0: Concern about the number of children sleeping in cold bedrooms after analysis by the Building Research Association. It's found despite homes being warmer than two decades ago, bedrooms often fall below recommended healthy temperatures. A third of people report never heating bedrooms used by children under five. Lead researcher Vicky White says kids need warm bedrooms at night to stay healthy.
1: These bedrooms were still below 18 degrees C, dropping to just over 16 degrees by 6 o'clock in the morning, which means children are exposed to temperatures for fairly prolonged periods of time that could be impacting their health.
0: A warning that parents may be shaping their children's relationship with their bodies without realising it. As weight loss medications become increasingly popular, extremely thin celebrity and influencer ideals are resurfacing as the social media norm. Nutritionist Claire Turnbull says it's important to remember that how you eat and what you show your children subconsciously is more important than your words.
2: They are watching what you do, not listening to what you say. If you are restricting, if you're weighing your food, if you're commenting on your own body, that is really damaging.
0: And the first New Zealand military medals featuring King Charles have been presented. 10 Defence Force personnel recently returned from an Egypt deployment are the first to receive the updated General Service Medal. That's News Talk ZB News with Fisher Funds, New Zealand's largest specialist KiwiSaver provider.
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4: To News Talk ZB Sport. Good afternoon. A superior goal difference has seen Brazil blaze through to the round of 32 at Football's World Cup as the top-placed team in Group C. The five-time champions have pummeled Scotland 3-0 in their final pool match in Miami, while in Atlanta, Morocco have twice overcome Haiti going ahead.
5: Flicked on Rahimi with the touch and in! And Morocco leads for the first time in this one!
4: Morocco eventually running out 4-2 winners, meaning the North African nation will finish on the same number of points as Brazil, but qualify for the playoffs as the group's runner-up due to an inferior goal difference. Earlier, Switzerland topped Group B after a 2-1 win over co-hosts Canada and Vancouver. Canada do go through as runners-up via goal difference. A former captain and CEO of the Chiefs is now a chief at New Zealand Rugby. Michael Collins has been appointed the national body's new chief rugby officer with oversight of the professional and community game, among other responsibilities. He'll also work closely with incoming high performance director Don Tricker. Collins had a decade-long career on the field with Waikato and the Chiefs before taking on executive roles at Taranaki and the Chiefs. And the Black Caps are readying themselves to contend with Europe's historic heatwave in the deciding third cricket test against England starting tonight. The UK has recorded its hottest June day on record, and weather warnings have been issued for at least the first day of play at Nottingham. New Zealand captain Tom Latham has offered a nonchalant sentiment in the pre-match press conference.
6: No, that's a concern, as international cricketers are used to playing around the world in some pretty hot conditions, but also some cold conditions. So, yeah, from a nutrition point of view, a hydration point of view, it's just important to stay in touch with that.
4: The Black Caps are considering the selection of spin bowler Mitch Santner in place of Kyle Jamieson, who is being rested. I'm Nick Bewley. That's News Talk ZB News and Sport to 12:05. Matt Heath and Tyler Adams are next.
3: 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A perfect lawn, even with muddy paws and busy kids.
0: Showers hanging around for much of the afternoon. Southerlies are also strengthening from about now as we make our way to that high of 8 degrees, overnight down to 4. Tomorrow, Friday, looking similar. Showers beginning to ease and a high of 8. 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
3: 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Time saver traffic.
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8: A very good afternoon to you. Welcome into Thursday's show. So good to have you with us, and I hope you're having a great day. Matt Heath.
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7: 28 past 12. Just before we get to the headlines with Wendy, plenty of texts coming through on 9292.
8: This text has said, why should there be a congestion charge put on motorists? Isn't it the council's fault for not having better roading for planning? Population is increasing. It's not going to get better unless council starts sorting out the congestion, not just penalising motorists, says this texter. Hey guys, says this other texter. It's all very well for them wanting to introduce a congestion tax, but what about tradespeople who need a vehicle for work to cart tools, etc.? I'm a mobile service tech and have no other options. I feel it hits the middle earners again, straight in the pocket. Cheers, Pete. Mm. Yeah, that's what it seems to me that it does. It, you know, we want people to go to the city. We want people in offices. People going into offices is great for the economy.
7: Mm-hmm.
8: It's great for the central city.
7: Yes.
8: And we want people driving around in their utes for the good of the economy, right?
7: Mm.
8: That's what we want. And so the congestion charge kicks the people that are productive in the nuts again.
7: And starts hurting everyone else, right? Because if tradies are having that cost, who are they going to pass it on to?
8: Yeah.
7: The people that they're working for. And same with the truck drivers who are going to be charged at this rate four times as much as other drivers.
8: Yeah. So you've got the situation where you just got to pay heaps and heaps of rates for a city rail link that you probably won't use. This is from an Auckland perspective.
7: Mm-hmm.
8: Whilst being in your car that you can actually use because it goes somewhere you need to go, you get charged to be in that, and then the money goes to the city rail link.
7: Yeah.
8: It just seems like it's just another way that they come up. They take a moral stand against cars, and then they smash those people.
7: Mm-hmm.
8: And it's just another way to make, it's just another revenue thing, isn't it?
7: Hmm.
8: Yeah.
7: Yep, seems like it. What do you say though? 0800 80 1080, we're going to have that conversation.
8: Woke
7: after
8: Wayne.
7: 1 o'clock.
8: Woke Wayne, says the texter.
7: Woke Wayne, that's going to catch on.
8: Says Woke Wayne.
7: Yeah, there we go, mate, it is catching on. Right, headlines with Wendy coming up, then we'll have a chat with Jess Davidson, and apparently an underwater robot could be the key in seaweed war. I don't know why we're having a war with seaweed, but I like the idea of an underwater robot.
8: Are we having a war with seaweed, or is seaweed having a war with each other?
7: We'll find out soon. It is Bang On 12:30.
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15: With Your Ride, New Zealand's number one taxi app, download Your Ride today. NZTA has closed more South Island state highways and local roads as a southerly trough couples heavy snow with severe gales. They include sections of State Highway 85 in Otago, Queenstown's Crown Range Road and State Highway 8 with warnings for all alpine passes. The National Party is promising low-interest loans to help households go solar if re-elected, repaid by households in rates. An Aucklander in his 40s has been charged with indecent assault related to a Glen Eden clinic offering things including acupuncture and holistic therapy. Police say anyone who may have experienced assaults related to the clinic should make contact. Wellington Council says former Internal Affairs head Colin McDonald will lead a review into the $600,000 bill for a city library website. Docs asking people to watch out for a whale near Tairoa Head on Tuesday off Otago's coast, entangled with a large pink buoy and struggling to move freely. Plus, AI news creator defends fake content after death threats and public backlash. Read more at nzherald.co.nz. Now back to Matt and Tyler.
7: Thank you very much, Wendy. It is 26 to 1. Just before we get to Jess Davidson, another few texts coming through on 9292.
8: Primary school kids can't protest. This is the teacher protesting using the kids, says this texter.
7: I think there's something in that.
8: That was around hundreds of local school children are at the Beehive in a plea for better marine conservation. This texter says, so are those the opinions of the children or that of the adults?
7: I think there's a very fair question. I mean, how young were those kids? I think they were pretty young. Do they, you know, do those children really delve into the inner workings of marine conservation?
8: And this text says, Woke Wayne, 40k speed limits, huge rates hike, congestion charges, in love with the CRL.
7: Very good. Keep your Woke Wayne text coming through. Matt is loving this. 9292 is that number, and we're going to have that chat after 1 o'clock. It's good, mate.
8: Just thinking of his face.
7: He's going to love it. Don't worry about it. We'll get back to him. He'll love it. Okay. It is 25 to 1.
8: His angry face.
6: The Rural Update with Farmlands. Rural never rests, and neither does Farmlands.
7: And back with us for thecountry.co.nz is Jess Davidson. How you doing, Jess?
16: I'm good. It sounds like you guys are having far too much fun to be at work.
8: For some
16: woke
8: reason.
16: Woke Wayne?
8: For some reason, it just seems funny to say Woke Wayne Brown.
7: Because we know how much you'll love it, Jess. That's what gets us up out of bed in the morning.
16: Great sense of humour.
8: Well, yeah, he is supporting congestion charges. I'd say across the board, it's a bit of a stretch to call him woke.
7: It's funny
8: on this particular topic. All right. This sounds serious. Seaweed wars.
16: Yeah, well, we're talking marine conservation, so I mean this kind of ties into it, guys. It's quite a cool story, actually. A new machine has been launched in New Zealand in the fight against a huge threat in our oceans. It's a world first, a large-scale submersible dredge planer. It's got a remote underwater vehicle that eradicates what's called crawler-pass seaweed. Now, this machine has been made in New Zealand. It's taken 4 years to develop. Now, crawler-pass seaweed is a huge problem. is it's the world's most invasive seaweed and it spreads very rapidly. And this machine crawls along the seafloor at around 8 metres per minute, which is quite quick, and it shaves off the seaweed and the surface sediment. Now, it can remove 1.5 rugby fields worth of seaweed a day.
8: Wow.
16: Whereas manual divers were doing it, it was removing around 70 metres squared with the divers. So they're aiming for 100% removal each time they do it. Now, it's a mower and a vacuum combined.

0: And Cooler Park covers 115 rugby fields in the Bay of Islands, and around Great Barrier Island, guys, 1,100 rugby fields currently with the Cooler Park seaweed. Now, if you see pictures of it in the article, it's not nice to look at. It's obviously not from New Zealand, and it just suffocates everything around it and on the seafloor. So whilst we don't see it, unless you're out diving or fishing quite a bit, it's a massive problem. And big hats off to these people that have gone out and put this machine together, because it's quite imposing, but it looks like it's going to do a hell of a job on the seafloor.
1: Yeah, it kind of looks like a combine harvester, doesn't it?
0: It does. They've just got to find a use for this seaweed now, like a secondary use.
1: People eat it.
0: There might be some kind of... I don't know if you'd eat this one.
2: You can't eat that seaweed. Can't export this.
0: It kind of looks like alfalfa a wee bit. Maybe. I'm not too sure.
1: Put enough salt on it.
2: You can probably eat a little bit of soy sauce. Goes down a treat.
0: Already.
1: It's been in the ocean.
2: Yeah, good point. Jess, that's a great story. Thank you very much for having a chat with us, and we'll do it all again tomorrow for Friday.
0: Sounds good. I look forward to more work, Wayne.
2: Good on you. That is Jess Davidson joining us for thecountry.co.nz. Up next, Tom Rennell, business reporter, is in, and Tourism Holdings have just received another takeover offer. So we'll tell you all about it next. It's 22-1.
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7: Hi, I'm August. A few years ago, Dad bought me a puppy without getting pet insurance. All was fine until I dropped the puppy and it hurt him. I'll never forget Dad's face when he got that big

0: to connect further with the local community and is exploring opportunities to expand. So very exciting. They're pretty open with fans and teasing the launch. So I think we'll just have to watch the space.
1: I'd never heard of them. So why are they so popular? I mean, clearly they are. I've seen the reaction when there was a hint they might be coming here.
0: Oh, they, I think, you know, they have such a plain aesthetic, but really good quality styles and fabrics. Like, I'm pretty obsessed with Uniqlo myself. Like, usually Kiwis, you know, you have to, when you go to Australia, that's kind of the first stop with fashion. Right. So,
2: Tyler, I can see you in this baby blue linen blend mini dress.
1: Can you just send me that link, please?
2: I will.
1: Okay, thank you very much. Varsha, thank you very much. Nice to see you. We'll see you back here soon.
0: Thanks, guys.
1: That is Varsha Anjali with your entertainment and lifestyle news. Coming up next, we have a chat with Elliot Smith and the World Cup. We've got the first of the final group games, so we'll tell you all about that soon. It is 14-1.
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7: News Talk ZB, it is 11 to 1 in studio as Elliot Smith, Sports Talk host. G'day, Elliot.
8: G'day, guys.
7: So the World Cup, FIFA World Cup, of course, first to the final group games.
8: Yeah, absolutely. This is the crunch time, really, for the teams looking to get into the next stage. And this morning we had Switzerland go through as top out of Group B, beating Canada 2-1. Bosnia-Herzegovina 3-1 over Qatar. Qatar are out, definitely. Canada are through. But then there's this whole mix, which is the first time we've seen in a World Cup, at least in recent memory, where the 8 best third place teams go through. So for a team like Bosnia-Herzegovina, they now wait to see whether their position is good enough with the rest of the games coming over the next few days. We just had Brazil thump Scotland 3-0 as well. Scotland now on the precipice. They're 6th out of those 8 teams. And with a whole bunch of other games to come, I suspect their World Cup campaign might be done. But what do you do for a few days when you're not sure if your World Cup's on? You won't know till Sunday afternoon, New Zealand time.
9: Do you
8: pop over to sort of Disneyland and tourist?
9: You get on it.
7: And the Scots have been doing it.
8: They won't be afraid of that. Yeah.
10: Get on it with your fans.
7: US is going to be gutted. They've loved the Scotland fans. Oh,
9: they've drunk Boston dry.
8: Yeah,
7: Miami. Yeah,
9: I watched a Red Sox game that the Scots went to, and they were having a good time. The Americans were confused because the Scots didn't seem to be following the game; they were just following the drinks.
8: Yeah, where are the drinks coming from? Yeah.
9: So, but it isn't a huge thing to cut down from 48 to 32, though.
8: No, it's not. I mean, 16 teams out after the first cut, I suppose.
9: Yeah.
8: And look, New Zealand could be one of those teams, depending on how they go on Saturday afternoon against Belgium. But there's going to be a lot of jostling over the next 3 days. And we've got another block of games coming up at 1 o'clock as well as to who makes that top eight. So I think it's probably the most interesting part, rather than who tops the pools, etc., is who gets in on that that squeeze of the 8 teams.
9: And NZR have appointed a new rugby officer.
8: Yeah, this is the role that Steve Lancaster was originally going to do before he got elevated to take on the CEO. Michael Collins, the former Chiefs player, played for Waikato for more than 50 games as well. It was Taranaki and Chiefs CEO as well. So he's been there, done that in terms of rugby, and he'll basically look after New Zealand rugby's pro competitions, the NPC, and be the reportable guy on those, and so Super and all those sort of things, linking in with the high performance director. So he'll be in charge of rugby. This was going to be a new role that Steve Lancaster, as I said, was going to fill. He got moved to the top job. So Michael Collins, with a bit of experience, takes on that gig.
7: And finally, Black Caps mull the makeup for the final test against England.
8: We know Kyle Jamieson won't play. He was exceptional, I thought, in the second test at the Oval, but he's just coming back from the back injury. Know how many back injuries Kyle Jamieson has had.
9: A lot of
8: pretty
9: back.
8: Smart. Yeah, pretty smart move. Although, geez, it'd be good to see him out there and test.
9: So this is all part of just scheduled rest.
8: They're always going to do it. He probably had to bowl a little bit more in the first test as well with Matt Henry and the back spasms. So.

0: It's either down to Blair Tickner, potentially replacing him, or they might go the spinner in Mitchell Santner. So they won't make that decision until they get to the toss at Trent Bridge. England are taking a spinner in Shahab Bashir, but I don't know what to read into that, if anything, because England's sort of been a bit wayward with some of their selections.
1: Mitchell Santner, he's a match winner.
0: Well, he is. You look about the Indian Tour end of 24, and just the way that he bowled there, and, you know, he's deceptively good with the red ball.
2: Absolutely.
1: And a rear guard with the bat.
0: Absolutely. Yeah.
2: Bring it on. Elliot, good to see you, mate. We will catch you back here soon.
0: Will do.
2: That is Elliot Smith, Sports Talk host. It is 8 minutes to 1.
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9: New must-watch shows on TVNZ Plus. The Unicorn, a comedy about a widowed dad discovering that kindness, emotional maturity and basic communication make you extremely hot and desirable. And the drama some people are saying is better than Broadchurch, Under Salt Marsh. A devastating crime shatters a tight-knit Welsh community where everyone's hiding something, including the marsh itself. So while The Unicorn helps restore your faith in people, Under Salt Marsh does its best to destroy it. And they're both streaming on TVNZ+.
2: News Talk ZB, it is 6 to 1. Coming up after 1 o'clock, so the government and Auckland Council, they're moving ahead with plans to introduce congestion charging, meaning drivers would, of course, pay to use certain parts of the city. It's been discussed for years, but legislation is now in place and work is ramping up on what would be Auckland's first scheme, while other regions are shaping their own versions. Mayor Wayne Brown says he wants changes in the CBD as soon as possible. His push does follow a chaotic council meeting a couple of days ago where debate focused on how much it was going to cost, what the rate would be for trucks, and a $70 fine for non-payment. Only half of those recommendations were ultimately approved, but it is coming.
1: Well, this text says, woke Wayne, wax workers.
2: Oh, hey, not bad. That's some good alliteration.
1: Not wax workers. Wax workers, like hits workers.
2: Okay. Yeah. Woke Wayne, wax workers.
1: Yeah, there you go. Mm-hmm. So what do you think about these congestion charges?
10: Because as I said before, I was up the Sky Tower this morning. Didn't look that congested.
2: Mm.
10: Is this really for the good of the city, or is this just another little, how can we rinse the most productive members of our society for 5 ducks more a day?
2: Yeah, where do you sit on this one? 0800 80 10 80. Does it make sense to you, or is it just hitting the middleman once again? 9292 is the text number.
10: Because it'll start in Auckland, then you'll see it in Wellington,
2: mm-hmm.
10: in Tauranga, maybe not Dunedin.
2: Christchurch. Don't know. Bit iffy. But it's coming for most of you. Right, tell us what you think. 0800 80 10 80 News Sport and Weather with Wendy Petrie on its way. Great to have your company on this Thursday afternoon. 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
12: It's 1 o'clock. I'm Wendy Petrie. National wants more solar panels on more roofs, promising a new loan scheme if re-elected. The party has announced a home energy fund which will offer households low-interest loans to buy panels, batteries and insulation. It could be repaid through rates over a long period. Leader Chris Luxon says New Zealand lags far behind other countries on solar uptake, with cost the big barrier.
13: To give you a feel for it, just 3% of Kiwi households have installed solar in their homes. In the US it's around about 9%. And in places like the Netherlands and Australia, it's 1 in 3 households.
12: Meanwhile, Luxon is not bothered by a video in which an activist hitting a punching bag tells people they could pretend it's the Prime Minister. MP Marumino Kapakingi's son, Iru Kapakingi, has posted telling followers to intensify their training by imagining the bag as something or someone they hate, like racism or the PM. Luxon says people could imagine their own rhetoric.
13: I manage mine. All I can do is call on other leaders to do their own. But, you know, if you seriously think I'm wound up about that, I've got a few other things on my plate that I'm more focused on.
12: The Firearms Registry has released its data, but the Council of Licensed Firearms Owners says it may be undercooked. 3 years in, the tally of registered firearms tops 683,000. Figures offered by 63% of the nearly 220,000 licensed holders. Council spokesperson Hugh Devereux-Mack says they estimate the number closer to 2 million.
14: The fact that we're not anywhere near that indicates that the trust and confidence in the police and FSA to keep those details secure and safe are undermining confidence.
12: Disheartened Waitaki residents are banding together against a potential rates hike. The district council has cut its proposed rise to 17% after initially mooting as much as 45%. More than 5,000 ratepayers have signed a petition with a rally today outside the Oamaru Council building. Petition organiser Kirsty Cashmore says it'll be a good turnout.
15: Nothing has been like this since the closure of the hospital originally 20 years ago, and then the protests 10, maybe more years ago.
12: Wild weather is sweeping the country, bringing heavy snow to parts of the South Island and strong winds to the north. State Highway 85 in Otago is impassable between the

0: Should they happen in the first place, or do you see some rationale behind it? Just on that point, Matt, I think, you know, you've got to question where that money is actually going to. So this paper prepared by Auckland Council in January last year, they reckoned it now costs an estimated $2.6 billion a year. That's congestion. And they reckon bringing in a congestion charge is going to reduce it by 8 to 12%. Who knows how they come up with those sort of numbers, and are they going to generate that sort of number back? But is this, you know, we know that Auckland Council is broke. We know that most councils around New Zealand are broke.
1: And when they raise rates, everyone gets angry.
0: Yeah.
1: So they come up with these tricky ways to say that they're not raising rates, but they're still just taking money off citizens.
0: Yeah, but they say that it's to reduce congestion, to make it easier for everybody.
1: Rubbish.
0: Is that right? Do you believe that rationale? 0800 80 1080.
1: You know, when they say congestion is estimated to cost Auckland $2.6 billion annually, rubbish.
0: Mm.
1: You don't know how productive someone is when they're driving into work, talking on their phone, getting things done. When I'm driving, I'm doing a lot of stuff.
0: Mm.
1: Talking to my dad,
0: yeah.
1: You know, I'll ring you,
0: yep.
1: Talk about the topics we're going to talk about on the show.
0: Yep.
1: You can't just say because people are in congestion, they're not being productive either.
0: Mm.
1: I call bollocks on that. Hey, this person says, guys, what's the spelling for day in lieu? It's Lou as in L-O-O, due to the whole bowel cancer thing. Yeah,
0: yep.
1: So 3483, text Lou to 3483 to find out how to donate to bowel cancer.
0: Yes.
1: And this person says... did I say up the sky instead of up the sky tower?
0: I thought I heard up the sky tower, but if you said up the sky.
1: Yeah. Matt, did you say you were up the sky? Tower is the usual name.
0: Yeah,
1: sorry. Slip,
0: okay,
1: of the tongue.
0: Right.
1: Slip of the tongue there, sorry.
0: Yeah, very good. Keep those texts coming through and tell us what you think about these congestion charges. 0800 80 10 80 is that number, and the text number 9292. It's 14 past one.
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4: 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The Unicorn, a comedy about a widowed dad discovering that kindness, emotional maturity and basic communication make you extremely hot and desirable. 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
12: 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Winston Peters says this is not enough. When your mate Stuart Nash looked at this, when he was the revenue minister, he came on my show and he said to me, we cannot do it. 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
0: 16 past 1, so we're talking about congestion charges. There's been a recent meeting in Auckland Council. The legislation's been passed. And Auckland Mayor Wayne Brown wants to bring in an ASAP. So what do you say about congestion charging? Is this going to have a big impact on your life? 0800 80 10 80 is the number to call.
1: Woke Wayne, all right, says this text. A 7.9% rates to pay for the city rail link that I can't use. 30k

0: And when I came up to Auckland, everyone said, you know, oh, you got to get used to the Auckland traffic. It is, you know, something that is going to hit you. It just never did. You know, from my place down in Christchurch to the city was about 10K, took me 25 minutes. Up in Auckland, when I lived 10K away in Mount Wellington, it took me half an hour. So there's a 5 minute difference there. So look, my view was, I just don't think the congestion was that bad. The only time it was bad was when there was an accident on the motorway. And this is going to do nothing to alleviate that. Really, I mean, arguably, there's less cars on the road, less accidents, but accidents are still going to happen, and that is when the choke points hit. So charging people to come to the city, is that really going to solve that issue?
1: Yeah, the other day, Monday, I drove from Three Kings to the centre city, right in the middle of peak hour, 17 and a half minutes.
0: Beautiful.
1: I mean, come on.
0: Yeah.
1: Basically free flowing. I mean, you wait at the odd, you know, at the odd light for a little bit, but it's not like what you see in Los Angeles. And so they're describing the situation in London, Singapore, and in New York for Auckland to justify basically revenue gathering.
0: What do you say? 0800 80 1080. Are these congestion charges a good idea for Auckland? And also, they are going to be rolled out at some stage to the likes of Wellington and Tauranga. So what do you say? 9292 is the text number. It is 23 past one.
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7: Brooke Van Velden, when you're trying to do major reform as you head to an election, are you going to hit trouble? Yes, you are. Who are you most likely to hit trouble with? Answer Winston Peters. Ultimately, he's going to have to back her reforms because they're part of the coalition deal, because broadly speaking, he's a man of his word. But it doesn't stop him kicking up a bit of a fuss at the moment, and he's changing positions. Earlier on in the week, he goes, look, I got to sign it, it's part of the deal, but I'll fix it after the election. Then he came and said, well, it's dead on arrival, we're not going to vote for it. At the end of the day, he's going to have to, because he's a lawyer and you don't sign agreements that you renege on.
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0: 26 past one, so congestion charges have been passed by central government and now Auckland Council wants to be the first to introduce it. Is it a good idea? 0800 80 1080.
1: The text says, don't call him Woke Wayne. Would you prefer Len Brown and what he did in the Ngāti Whātua room with Bevan Schwang? So that's not really part of the debate.
0: No, is that going to solve congestion charging? I don't know. But I mean, look, we know what Len got up to.
1: What Len Brown got up to with Bevan Schwang in the Ngāti Whātua room of the council has absolutely nothing to do with congestion charges.
0: No. Thanks for bringing back that memory, though. That was a time, wasn't it?
1: That was a time. This isn't Woke Wayne's congestion charge. We've used Woke Wayne. If you're sticking up for him, don't use that nickname. This isn't Woke Wayne.

0: in a sec.
1: And I'm getting a lot of heat for having a cleaner in my house.
0: Elite.
1: Is it?
0: Well, I don't know.
1: Well, you know, if... I mean...
0: You're providing... Yeah, no, you're providing employment.
1: Yeah.
0: Yeah.
1: Yeah.
0: No, good point. 9292, keep those texts coming through.
1: Apparently I'm worse than Hosking.
0: 14-2.
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2: 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Have your say on 0800 80 1080 News Talk ZB.
0: It is 11:22.
1: The sexist says, was there really a Luigi Luigi involved in the Len Brown Ngāti Whātua Ben Schwang room scandal?
0: There certainly was a Luigi Luigi.
1: Strangely.
0: Yeah.
1: It's quite a situation.
0: It's
1: but
0: quite a scandal.
1: Absolutely nothing to do with the current Mayor Brown. Like, no, absolutely nothing to do.
0: No. Not related.
1: Len Brown, massively to do with the CRL.
0: Mm, yes.
1: And in Woke Wayne's defence, his raises of the rates, 7.9%, that a lot of people are texting through and complaining about, he claims that it's basically a 0% rate rise and the 7.9% pays for the costs around the City Rail Link that Len Brown, from the Ngāti Whātua room situation, signed up to, not Woke Wayne.
0: Yes.
1: The sixth says, Woke Wayne talks tough and then... What speed am I supposed to be driving while I text this? 30 kilometres an hour. No congestion charges. ASAP. I assume that they're not texting while they're driving. I mean, you could actually probably get away with texting and driving 30k.
0: It's pretty slow.
1: But judging by how little sense that makes, I think it's a Surrey text.
0: Scott, how are you, mate?
12: Not too bad, guys.
0: Now, you're in...
12: How's Auckland today? Is it wet up there or not?
1: It's about to be, I think. It looks like it's about to, the clouds look like they're about to break, to be honest, Scott.
12: Oh, okay. Yeah, no, we've had rain here in Christchurch on and off over the last couple of days, but it's winter.
0: That's finally. Right. And I'm sure those mountains are looking pretty beautiful.
12: No, I can't see them. It's too cloudy.
0: Yeah, there is that. Yeah.
12: Yeah, no, that's all good. So, condition charge, I don't know about Auckland. In Wellington, yeah, it's required. I spent the best part of 3 years on and off living in and working around Wellington. And like trying to get out of Wellington City or into Wellington City first thing in the morning or even from like just before school let out in the afternoon, any day of the working week is an absolute nightmare. used to take anything up to

0: 2.5-3 hours to go from Wellington City to Lower Hutt, where our depot was. Mm. So, I mean, Wellington, yeah, it can definitely use a congestion charge, but also people need to learn how to drive as well. But then you've got Christchurch here too. So, you know, Christchurch, we're not so congested. It can still take a little bit to get round the city. You used to be able to go basically from one side to the other in 10 minutes. Now it's sort of pushed out, as Tyler said, sort of 2025. But, like, they spent billions of dollars putting in the northern and southern corridors to the city to try and ease traffic flows from North Canterbury and Selwyn. And one accident on any one of the four lanes that go in and out of that area, either way, and the traffic's backed up, everything's screwed up. But yet there's no trains, there's very little buses. Yeah, I mean, congestion charges just don't work, I don't think, around Christchurch.
1: No, I don't think they would. Christchurch is pretty amazing. You can live on a beautiful, almost rural lifestyle block in Christchurch and still get to work in the city in next no time, right? Can't you, Scott?
0: Well, yeah, well, you can, but like as I say, so I think it was last night, getting out of the city on the northern corridor, there was a crash on the Waimakariri River Bridge, or close to the Waimakariri River Bridge, and apparently it held traffic up for like 2.5 or 3 hours.
2: Mm.
0: So, I mean, and there was a road, and it's a 3-lane each way road put in to try and cut that congestion down.
2: Mm.
0: But then also, like, people are talking about parking and stuff around Christchurch. Yeah, Christchurch has got really no public transport. It's got buses, but they've put in bus lanes and taking out all the parking. For example, Rickerton Road and the central city and, you know, other suburbs or more populated suburbs around Christchurch. They're taking away the residential parking on the side of the road, putting in multiple townhouses, and there's nowhere for anybody to park. So, you know, you might...
1: Yeah, I mean, that's sorry, you've got to finish up there, Scott, because we've got to go to a break. But, yeah, townhouses with nowhere to park, not a great idea.
2: Yeah.
1: But I think if you tried to put a congestion charge into Christchurch, and someone will do it at some point, they'd think about it, they'd float it just to make revenue, but that would be very unpopular, wouldn't it?
2: Yeah, the pushback would be huge, yeah. Right, keep those texts coming through on 9292. It is 7 to 2.
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0: Talk ZB, it is 4-2-2. A couple of texts coming through on 9292. This one says, congestion charge, never going to happen. I hate it.
1: This text says, if rates hike in Auckland is to cover the CRL, does that mean rates will go down next year by the same percentage? No, you have to pay for the CRL forever. Even if it's used to the amount that they hope it will be used, Auckland ratepayers forever will be paying upkeep for that.
0: Yeah.
1: It's $220 million or something like that a year.
0: That hurts. It does hurt.
1: Yeah. Okay. Wayne Brown wants a congestion charge ASAP. Is this a brilliant move to increase productivity and decrease congestion? Is that fair? Or is it just another way to spend money that you've already paid for? Pay taxes, pay road user charges, fuel levies and GST. Now you have to pay just to drive on the roads you already pay for. Either way, we've got a new nickname for Wayne Brown.
0: Certainly do.
1: Woke Wayne is catching
2: today
1: on.
2: Only. 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
10: It's 2 o'clock. I'm Wendy Petrie. Panic in Venezuela after a magnitude 7.5 earthquake this morning, with fears it could have a large death toll. The U.S. Geological Survey has detailed an initial 7.2 jolt west of Caracas, was followed by a more severe shock within 39 seconds. Al Jazeera's Teresa Bow is talking to people on the ground.
11: The images that we're seeing, people terrified in Caracas, where several buildings apparently collapsed. I was just talking to someone who was telling me that there could be lots of casualties.
10: Minister Louise Upston's released our first tourism policy statement, fulfilling a promise she made earlier this year. Upston says tourism is our second largest export earner and vital to growing the economy. Claudia O'Neill has more.
12: The statement sets a clear direction for the government and industry to work together to set priorities. Upston says it will help the government achieve its goal of doubling the 2023 value of tourism exports by 2034. She's also announced a further $5 million for the regional tourism boost.
10: Solar company Future Energy says a national election pledge to lend householders money to go solar will be a boon for their business. National says it'll help with the large upfront costs of installation, batteries and insulation. Owners could repay the low-interest, long-term loans from the Home Energy Fund through rates. Co-founder Heath Coleman says it'll mean people consider the option of solar.
13: One of the biggest barriers to adopting solar and batteries is the upfront cost. So creating more options, more flexible funding for all homeowners and also businesses, I think is amazing.
10: South Island highways are reopening after being blasted today by snow and severe weather. State Highway 85 in Otago and Crown Range and State Highway 8 through Lindis Pass have reopened, but NZTA is warning of icy conditions and grit. Elsewhere, thunderstorms are possible across parts of the Upper North Island. An orange strong wind warning applies for Wellington and parts of Marlborough from tonight. Gusts could hit up to 130 kilometres an hour. A heavy rain watch covers Tairawhiti and Wairoa. Wellington City Council has outlined details of an independent review into the $600,000 bill for a new library website. It was built by Auckland agency Journey Digital. Tobias McIntosh has more.
14: Council Chief Executive Matt Prosser says locals deserve to know why the cost soared so high. He agreed it would be unlikely to get approval if proposed today. Former Internal Affairs Chief Executive Colin McDonald will lead the review, which will decide whether it represents value for money.
10: The council says he may speak with current and former staff, with findings to be presented by mid-September. A market opportunity, with house sales falling annually for a fifth month. Data from property analyst Cotility NZ shows first home buyers are the only group buying more this year. Cotility's Calvin Davidson says world events are creating uncertainty and prices are down 17% from the market peak. He says it's looking positive for people trying to get on the property ladder.
15: After decades of rapidly rising house prices, that actually a 4 or 5 year period or longer where they're a lot flatter isn't necessarily the worst thing.
16: In News Talk ZB Sport, joy for Brazil at the Football World Cup. Not only have the five-time champs topped Group C after a 3-0 whipping of Scotland and Miami, they've also welcomed back their superstar striker on TVNZ+.
17: Neymar takes to the field for the Seleção, their all-time goal scorer on the field in the number 10 shirt for Brazil for the first time since a World Cup qualifier in October of 2023.
16: Morocco's also qualified from Group C, but Scotland has to wait to see if finishing the pool on 3 points will book them a spot in the round of 32. Scottish midfielder John McGinn isn't confident.
18: The lads are empty now, but if we're to go through, we'll have to see over the next few days, but we've given ourselves a more difficult chance. It's unlikely now, I would say, but we'll wait and see.
16: It's half-time in the deciding matches in Group A. South Korea, with 64% of the possession, is deadlocked nil-all against South Africa and Monterrey, while it's also goalless but much more even between Mexico and the Czech Republic in Mexico City. Football coverage with Nissan X-Trail, the big one, ends June 30. Be quick. A David versus Goliath scenario for the New Zealand men's volleyball team in India. An historic win over Australia, the first since 1999, has given the Volley Blacks a chance at moving past the group stage of their Nations Cup tournament. Captain Pessa Morrison says they're always up against a higher quality, at least on paper.
19: Every other player here is professional or on, you know, D1 colleges, and we pay enormous amounts of money to be here. And not only that, most of it is leave, you know, a week and a half off, 2 weeks off just to be here.
16: The Volley Blacks face Chinese Taipei tonight before their final pool game against Kazakhstan on Sunday. I'm Dean McLaughlin. That's Newstalk ZB News and Sport with Fisher Funds, New Zealand's largest specialist KiwiSaver provider. It's 2:05. Matt Heath and Tyler Adams are next.
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20: Come out tomorrow as Rolleston lights up for Matariki. Into Brougham Street, it is moderate to heavy in patches in both directions between Barrington and Waltham. Heavier times on Ferry Road eastbound approaching Aldwyns. Rickerton Road, still just those heavy patches both ways between Mandeville and Matipo Street. And moderate to heavy patches on Papanui Road between Rugby and Heaton. 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
22: Weather Watch 24/7 at the Met Service forecast for Christchurch for the rest of

0: you're donating to a good cause.
1: Yeah, and that's Lou as in L-O-O, as opposed to Lou as in L-I-E-U, or however the other spell the other way.
2: Yeah, make it easy.
0: Yeah.
1: And finally, Jeremy Wells, on a topic that I raised on the show yesterday, is it true that at one point in your life you splashed a person who was sitting at a bus stop by driving your car through a puddle on a raining day in Western Springs?
2: Be honest.
0: Look, I may or may not have been in the vehicle when a young person was walking their way to school. But they were late, I think, actually. And, yeah, there was a puddle that was adjacent to them. And the car did drive through the puddle very close to the person, and it did spray the person perfectly, actually.
2: Okay.
1: Well,
0: look, I'm not proud. If I could take a couple of moments back in my life, that might be one of them.
1: Right, okay. Well, you know, you're doing good around bowel cancer, so yeah.
0: I'm trying to do good now.
2: You're appeasing some of those sins.
1: Yeah, you're making up for it.
0: Exactly.
1: All right.
0: Yeah. Exactly.
2: Jeremy, great to catch up. It is a fantastic cause. So Day in Lieu from our mates at Radio Hauraki. 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Right, it is 12 past 2. We'll be back very shortly.
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12: There was a load of hubbub and talkback yesterday about the Conservation Amendment Bill. So a word of advice to the government and Tama Pōtaka, you have failed to explain this, and people have got the wrong end of the stick.
13: Trump has reassured us overnight there will be no tolls, no insurance costs, charges of any kind for tankers looking to pass through the strait, so that's encouraging. Meantime, the 10-year gilt, or the yield, is below 4.5%. Oil now is at pre-war levels.
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2: Afternoon, it is 2:15. So there's been a lot of talk recently around the Opportunity Party. Theories have been abound that they could be in a position to be a kingmaker after a recent poll. A lot of assumptions are being made around this particular party. But leader Kule Wong, she has said multiple times over the last couple of months that that party could work with any other party if they make it into parliament. She said recently she would pick up the phone to call the leader of the party with the biggest share of the vote and push for their key policies, which they think are most important to take to the coalition. But several party leaders have been asked on whether they could actually work with Opportunity. Here's what Green Party co-leader Marama Davidson said.
15: Their policies are pretty awesome and they sort of look like the Greens.
2: Here's what Winston Peters had to say.
16: What party is this? Oh, this is the party that's been sponsored by the mainstream media. I know the one you're talking about. See how long you guys are going to last.
2: And here is. You've got to love it, mate. And here is.

0: way.
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5: With Your Ride, New Zealand's number one taxi app, download Your Ride today. Conservation Minister Tama Potaka has axed an under-fire aspect of his conservation bill, removing clauses allowing land to be disposed of or exchanged. Disarray in Venezuela's Caracas after a magnitude 7.5 earthquake, with reports buildings have collapsed and fears people have been killed. A bill passed its third reading in Parliament, locking in rules on redress for survivors of abuse and care and extending the years it covers. It disqualifies those sentenced to 5 years jail for certain crimes from getting financial payment, although they can apply to overturn that. Police have found a South Auckland 13-year-old girl, Emily, who was reported missing from Opahiki yesterday afternoon. Snow has blasted South Island highways after reopening. Elsewhere, thunderstorms may hit parts of the upper North Island, and a heavy rain warning covers Tairawhiti and Wairoa. Strong wind warnings cover Wellington and parts of Marlborough from tonight. 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Back to Matt and Tyler.
6: Thank you very much, Wendy. It is bang on 2:30, and we're talking about the Opportunity Party. There's a lot of conjecture that they may indeed get into Parliament and become kingmaker based on recent polling. So if that was to happen, do you think generally they could work with National or some parties on the right side of politics, or do you think they naturally, by their policies, will go with the left? 0800 80 1080 is that number to call. And 9292 is the text.
7: Bang on, Matt. The Opportunity Party, even left of Labour. I already read that one. Forgot to drag it out of the thing. Any chance of you guys checking your facts, says Peter. The youth court is

0: you know, that you have less worth until you've been around for a quarter of a century.
1: Mm.
0: You know, because there's some quite amazing people that do incredible things right. when they're 20, you know?
2: Mm. Indeed. Okay. But the point here is that we don't want a situation where people are not responsible for what they do, but can still vote.
0: Yeah.
1: Mm.
0: Yeah, I get that. Hey, Greg, just looking at their tax policies, just so we can get them out there. You've said they're communists. Let's have a listen. Let's have a look. Citizens' income. The citizens' income ensures that every Kiwi has the basics to live well and contribute. Almost all Kiwis will get up to $19,400 a year paid into their account weekly, $370 a week. So that's basically all adults. Get that. The citizen income replaces most benefits with top-up support available for super annuitants, parents and others. The citizen income is paid for by introducing a land value tax. The land value tax. A land value tax makes housing affordable by shifting the tax load off working people and onto the land. The 1.75 annual tax applies the value of land only and will discourage land banking and large property portfolios redirecting money into the businesses instead. For land-rich, cash-poor Kiwis like farmers and retirees, exemptions and deferrals will be made.
1: Mm.
0: So they've also got a KiwiSaver policy to ensure that every Kiwi can retire with dignity. We'll introduce a compulsory retirement contribution system. Over time, employee and employer contribution rates will rise to 6%, building a $1 trillion capital pool to fund infrastructure and national development.
1: So they could work with National on that, but what do you think about that tax policy? Does it make sense to you? 0800 80 1080. If I try and steel man the situation with the citizens' income, and I know people look at the UBI and they say communist, and fair enough too, but to try and steel man it, I think their argument, and I might be wrong here, if you support the opportunity, please come on through and correct me, but there's some issues with our welfare system and how we govern that. So it appears to be they are radically rethinking how the whole operation is run, that there'll be no more welfare system because that citizen's income will take care of that, and then a top up for your pension. So look, to me, that is a radical idea, and I think it's quite crazy, but there might be some people out there to say maybe it does need a bit of a shake up when you look at the problems we've got with how many people are on welfare at the moment.
0: Do you agree with that, or what Troy says here? I love that Christopher Luxon's quote about the Opportunity Party. Are they trying to make us all beneficiaries?
1: Mm, come on through. 0800 80 1080. Tell us what you think it is. 21 to 3.
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0: went a little bit wrong for 15 people at a buffet in South Auckland. Food poisoning. Food poisoning is what happened to them.
1: We can confirm, though, that they're no longer crucifying cats in Town Square.
0: Yep. Good news. Good news. Poor Gareth.
1: In fact, there was never Gareth's policy.
0: News and sport coming up with Wendy Petrie. 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
14: It's 3 o'clock. I'm Wendy Petrie. Conservation Minister Tama Pōtaka has axed a controversial part of his conservation bill. Pōtaka says clauses allowing land to be disposed of or exchanged will be removed. Senior political reporter Azaria Hout has the story.
15: It follows significant backlash from opposition parties and environmentalist group Forest and Bird. Tama Pōtaka has told the Environmental Defence Society conference he would never support the large-scale disposal of conservation land and says it was never his intention with the bill. New Zealand First's Shane Jones says his party strongly pushed for economic outcomes from conservation land as part of the bill.
14: Emergency teams in Venezuela are racing to find survivors after two major earthquakes struck this morning, less than a minute apart. There are fears of a high death toll. Venezuela's main international airport is seriously damaged and closed. The BBC's Will Grant says there are serious concerns for people trapped in buildings and rubble across the capital, Caracas.
16: The Interior Minister, Diosdado Cabello, warning residents to remain out of their homes, warning of the potential for gas leaks and therefore further explosions potentially.
14: The government's hoping to attract more tourists. Tourism Minister Louise Upston says a tourism policy statement released today sets out how central and local government and industry can together set priorities. Claudia O'Neill has more.
17: Upston says the plan aims to ensure we have a solid foundation from which to improve the quality of our visitor experience. She says this will help us meet our goal of doubling the 2023 value of tourism exports by 2034. The ministers also announced another $5 million for the regional tourism boost to attract more visitors over the spring-summer period.
14: West Aucklanders and conservationists have signed a petition begging for Auckland's Waitakere Ranges to be protected from

0: From DC Studios, Supergirl has landed in cinemas now. Starring Millie Alcock with David Corenswet as Superman and Jason Momoa as Lobo. Don't miss this epic galaxy-hopping blockbuster. Supergirl in cinemas now.
1: Let's get to it.
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11: 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Wayne Langford is toppled as the Federated Farmers President and a zero rates increase for Porirua City Council.
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12: 14 past 3, we're talking about buffets after Valentine's. Well, some diners at Valentine's in South Auckland got a bit sick, 15 of them. Valentine's has hit back and said they had 1,000 people come through over those 2 days and only 15 have been sick. But when it comes to buffets, what are the rules? 0800 80 1080.
13: The text says, hey guys, norovirus is only really dangerous to the elderly and the young. That's why the rest homes, if there's a norovirus outbreak, they take it quite seriously with the heavy dehydration. I guess my friend was in hospital for 3 days at Christmas time with that virus. Very, very serious. She was on a drip.
12: Mm.
13: Right.
12: It
13: so just so much comes out of you that you just get incredibly dehydrated. Norovirus nearly killed our 18-month-old daughter. Not pleasant.
12: Okay. Right. Sounds very full on.
13: Yeah.
12: Jeff, you want to have a chat about buffets?
14: G'day, guys.
12: G'day, mate.
14: G'day, guys, mate. You're a bit mean not letting the kids have dessert first, bro.
13: Not allowing it?
14: That's a naughty. Yeah, man. Come on.
13: But it's just morally wrong, Jeff, to head up and just have plates of ice cream and sponge cake.
14: I tried it, mate. I had one of my kids and I let them do what they wanted and he had 15 plates of pancakes and ice cream and I thought he's going to get a real cool gut and he'll learn his lesson. The little blighter just went home, went to sleep, no worries. Yep. I give up.
12: Money well spent.
13: What about when they've got the Kai Moana and the ice cream and the jelly on the same plate? I want to buy that.
14: I just give them a sick bag, mate, on the way home because that's not going to mix well, bro.
12: Is there anything you don't trust on the buffet, Jeff?
14: Oh, yeah, man. Chicken and pork will make you squawk, eh, bro?
12: Chicken and pork?
14: Yeah, mate. They're the two ones that will twist you out, mate, every time, eh?
12: Not the old seafood? You're all right with the seafood if there's some nice oysters there and a bit of cray that smells a bit woofy?
14: Well, you can see seafood if it's fresh or not, eh, mate?
12: Mm.
14: And to be fair, in buffets, seafood always moves fast as, so... You're pretty good there.
13: Mm. I once saw the Apostle Bishop Brian Tamaki up at the buffet at the top of the Sky Tower in Rotorua. Mm-hmm. No, the gondola.
14: Oh, that'll make,
13: and he
14: that would make you sick.
13: He knew his way around a buffet, I tell you.
12: Right, he had a game plan.
13: Yeah, he had a game plan. He

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9: 24 past 3, we're talking about buffets. What are the rules and what are the best buffets in New Zealand? 0800 80 1080 is the number to call. Adam, g'day to you, mate. You're not a fan of the old buffet anymore.
10: Nah, mate, it's getting out of those things. Bain Marie's too often. For too long, yep.
9: And why did you see the Bain Marie's too often? What were you doing?
10: Exploration drilling.
9: Right, the old mine camps.
10: Roger, yep.
11: So that's sort of, you know, the cafeteria, so that's your option to eat when you're in that kind of situation. You don't have many other options.
10: Pretty much, it's your breakfast and your dinner, yep.
11: Right, and so where does it rate? Is it above prison school, above boarding school food? What kind of food are you getting there in a mine camp buffet,
10: well,
11: Adam?
10: It depends where you're working. Sometimes it's pretty good. You used to get seafood nights and stuff like that, but other times it can be rubbish, to be honest, yeah.
11: I imagine there'd be a few people in mine camps that would pile up their plates pretty high, Adam. We lost Adam.
9: Oh, just lost him.
11: He's been taken down by Big Bay Marie. this is not Valentine's fault, says the Stexter.
9: Mm-hmm.
11: Who knows where they got the norovirus from? Could have been anywhere. Valentine's actually has very tight regulations, says this Stexter. Probably the safest buffets in the country. Don't hassle Valentine's just because it's a buffet. You should see kitchens at restaurants. You think they whip up your butter chicken on the spot? It's sitting in a pot for days, mate. Just you can't see it.
9: Mm.
11: That's a good point, actually, isn't it? Because people go, oh, you know, I guess there's more people coming past a buffet. But, you know, they're protected from people's, you know, it's like you don't have an open buffet.
9: Yeah.
11: But it is true that you don't know what's happening in a kitchen at a restaurant, right?
9: That's
11: so
9: right.
11: So often they'll be keeping big tubs of things.
9: Yeah.
11: You know, they're not cooking it all at once, just bespoke for you, are they?
9: Yeah. Have you been to Valentine's recently? Keen to hear your views on this. 0800 80 1080. I'm having a look at the buffet menu. They've got a lot on offer. So if you've been recently, tell us. 9292 is the text number as well.
11: Lots of pro-Valentine's texts coming through. Mm. I mean, that's fair. I mean, you know, this has happened, but it can happen to anyone. It happens in rest homes. It happens when in hospitals. It happens when people are being very, very careful. You never know exactly where the norovirus has come from, right?
9: Yes, yep.
11: It's quite contagious.
9: Mm.
11: Last time I went to Valentine's, guy picked up a whole salmon on a tray and took it back to his table to eat.
9: Fair play to him.
11: What about when you go to at a food hall and you go to the Chinese food,
9: mm-hmm,
11: and they have the different sides of plates?
9: Yep.
11: Yeah. And then, you know, how much can you pile it up?
9: I reckon if you do it yourself,

0: you can go for gold, because they may say you're never coming back here again, but you get one shot at it. So if you get the medium plate and you can just stack it like a wee mountain, yeah, as long as it doesn't fall off the plate, I reckon you're okay.
1: But there's a certain amount of shame when they're looking at you and you've put the seventh chicken wing on there and 1 kg of sweet and sour pork, yeah, and you can barely lift the plate. Or you can't, or if you've got the takeaway container, you can't close it because you've overfilled it.
0: You've just got to stare them in the eyes while you're doing that. Yeah. 0800 80 10 80 is the number to call. Best buffets in New Zealand, and the buffet rules according to you. We've got the headlines with Wendy coming up. It is 27 past 3.
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11: With Your Ride, New Zealand's number one taxi app, download Your Ride today. A turnaround from Minister Tama Potaka, who says controversial clauses in government conservation law reform that would have let land be disposed of or exchanged will be removed. But he says conservation land is already used for commercial purposes and that will continue. Frantic searches in Venezuela's Caracas for people trapped in buildings toppled by two earthquakes this morning, less than a minute apart. The international airport is seriously damaged and is closed. The government's released a tourism policy statement outlining how central and local government and industry can together bolster New Zealand as a destination. Taranaki Base Hospital has revamped its east wing and opening in the coming days. It has 151 patient spaces and includes ED, intensive care, radiology and maternity services and an acute assessment unit. Federated Farmers has elected a new national president from South Canterbury, Waimate Arable, and dairy farmer Colin Hurst. Plus, why the Greens' tax policy is the best to produce and first Kiwi trillionaire. See the first full column at nzherald.co.nz. Now back to Matt and Tyler.
0: Thank you very much, Wendy. And we're talking about buffets around the country and around the world. What are the best ones and what are the rules when it comes to buffet eating?
1: The Sexus is in Vegas. There's a massive one we went to called the Bacchanal Buffet at Caesar's Palace. It's got more than 850 dishes across 27 kitchens with chefs cooking right in front of you. They go through 6,000 pounds of snow crab legs a day.
0: Ho!
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0: Jeepers.
1: It's $86.
0: That's a good deal.

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8: 21 to 4. We're talking about the best buffets in New Zealand and around the world and what are the rules when it comes to buffets. It's a good text. Seriously, lads, I witnessed a fat kid taking his seat from where he was with his family at the table and park up right next to the meat buffet area. I couldn't believe it. And his embarrassed parents tried to take him away from right in front of the buffet and he had a massive tantrum. That's from John. Don, you've got a buffet for us.
9: Oh, yeah, hello. This is a bit of nostalgia. The best buffet I have ever had in New Zealand was the Tony's Britannia in Takapuna.
10: Tony's Britannia, did you say?
9: Yeah, part of the Tony White's restaurant chain. I think John Banks might have been involved in it.
8: Right.
9: What happened there was you'd go in, select a steak, it would be cooked for you, and served later with a baked potato. Then you'd go onto the salad bar, and you'd munch on the salad while you waited for your steak to be prepared. And then dessert after that. It was just superb, and the steaks were to die for.
10: And did you behave yourself at this buffet, generally speaking, or were you eating yourself to the point of a stomach rupturing, Don?
9: No, that wasn't the case, and we always had our kids with us. It was so good. In those days, we ate out quite a bit, and we probably went there once a fortnight. And the children loved it too.
10: Good on you, Don.
11: So the Tony Britannia,
8: right up there,
10: a buffet from a nostalgic buffet reference.
8: Yeah, a couple of texts here. G'day guys, best buffet is a brunch buffet at Tapuia in Rotorua. I only ate the freshly cooked hot manuka smoked salmon, had a crepe and a fried bread half smothered with fresh cream and freshly stewed boysenberries. Did not have any room for any other delicious dishes. And this one again, Tapuia in Rotorua, only buffet where you can eat hungi. So good.
10: What was that buffet? It's a famous buffet in New Zealand. I feel like it begins with M, and it's either in New Plymouth or Palmerston North.
8: Yeah. If you know, 9292, tell us.
10: Okay, I might be getting it wrong, but I'm pretty sure it's either in New Plymouth or Palmerston North.
8: Yeah.
10: It was a Valentine's on Dominion Road near the Irish pub. You're right, Matt. One of my parenting highlights was our kids starting a conga line around the dessert buffet. David. Just as long as they went to the dessert buffet after they've had their main.

0: Beryl?
1: No, I'm not judging them. I'm praising them.
0: Oh, no, I'm just saying. Yeah, I know you are praising them. I'm just agreeing with you.
1: Mm. Oh, okay. And one other thing I was going to say was that these people, I'm the opposite. These people that judge people for piling up their plates, I mean, those restaurants know that they are going to get some guzzlers and some people with who want to eat everything they can, and they will probably even sneak plastic containers in to sneak some of the food home. These restaurants know that, and I'm totally against people that are so nosy that they're watching people and what they put on their plate. I mean, I know it's an easy thing to do, but I'm the opposite. I judge people that judge people for watching people put things on their plate. I mean, the restaurant knows that they're going to get these people through, but if you're so bored in your life that you've got to sit down and watch Marilyn or Fred or Gillian or Tyler or Matt pile up their plates, then you must can't have much going on in your life.
0: Good on you, Beryl. That's buffet judgment inception right there.
2: You tell them, Beryl. Like your style.
0: Have we got time for Stu?
2: I reckon we do.
0: Stu, you want to talk about cruise buffets?
3: Yeah. My wife and I have been on three or four cruises now, and every time we go on a cruise, you go into the buffet, and it's just an absolute Hooverville, is my nickname for them. People just, you know, pile up their plates, and they're not going to get through it. Yeah.
0: When you're on a cruise, there's so much food that you end up sort of in a coma all the time. You just go from, you know, I was on a cruise, I made a pig of myself at the buffet, and then I went out to by the pool and they were running a barbecue there, and then you've hardly done anything else, and then you're being led off to dinner again. There's dangerous amounts of food on a cruise.
3: Absolutely, yes. I put on a few pounds after each one.
2: I bet. People go crazy when it's all inclusive, and why wouldn't you? Go for gold.
0: A lot of people are texting through, bring back the Pizza Hut all you can eat. That was amazing, wasn't it?
2: That was, yeah. And the dessert bar.
0: Oh, yeah.
2: Where you just make your own desserts.
0: Yes.
2: Man, that was good times.
0: There was a sushi train down on in, where is it? Downtown in Auckland. Mm-hmm. And what is that place called? Oh, my God, I've forgotten. My friend Tarkin and I, we hit the all-you-can-eat sushi train.
2: Right, yep.
0: I got 100 pieces of sushi in me.
2: Jeez, that is doing well. 100 pieces.
0: Yeah.
2: Good work, mate.
0: Yeah.
2: They'll roll you out of there.
0: Actually, they might be out of business now after that.
2: You poor buggers.
0: That's why I can't remember where they are.
2: 0800 80 1080 is the number to call. And 9292 is the text. There's so many texts coming through.
0: You know, whilst Mabel's in New Plymouth is getting the most love for a buffet, I've got to say there's a number of buffets in Queenstown that are getting a lot of love, including the QT Hotel.
2: Yeah.
0: Best breakfast buffet ever.
2: Keep those texts coming through. It is 10 to 4. Back very shortly.
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8: It's 4 o'clock. I'm Wendy Petrie. Complaints relating to Police Commissioner Richard Chambers are being investigated by the Independent Police Conduct Authority and the police. Deputy Commissioner Mike Pannett says they're following proper processes, including IPCA oversight. Danica McLean has more.
9: Richard Chambers says he strongly rejects the claims and he looks forward to the matter being dealt with. Chambers says he acknowledges the public interest, but it's important the investigation takes its course. Police Minister Mark Mitchell says he's aware of the complaints but has no further comment.
8: The Conservation Minister has chucked out a controversial clause in an incoming law change that would have allowed sales of protected land. Tama Portaka says he's listened to concerns and will tweak the Conservation Amendment Bill. Portaka says Kiwis got the impression he supports large-scale disposals of land, and he promises that is not the case.
10: People are confused, and so we're clearing up their confusion.
8: Earlier today, New Zealand First Shane Jones said conservation land should not be treated like a museum. Officials are checking whether Kiwis are caught up in quakes that rocked Venezuela this morning, a 7.2 magnitude quickly followed by a 7.5. The international airport outside the capital, Caracas, is closed and people are being urged to stay away from buildings. CNN contributor Stefano Pozabon says the death toll is unclear, but the damage is extensive.
11: The president, the interim president of Venezuela, Delcy Rodriguez, spoke to the nation about an hour ago, describing a catastrophic damage into several states across the country.
8: Our foreign minister has expressed New Zealand's shock and sadness over the quakes. Solar companies could be in for a boost if National gets re-elected. The party's pledging to have a scheme offering homeowners low-interest loans to let them switch to solar, batteries, insulation, taking away big upfront costs. The money would be repaid through rates. Future Energy Director and co-founder Heath Coleman says it's been a long time coming.
12: any kind of benefit and support we can get for our industry, I think, is a great thing for us. Again, it benefits everyone at the end of the day, the homeowners, the local grid, the network, and New Zealand as a whole.
8: Winston Peters says Shane Jones did nothing wrong and questions about a $63,000 trip are a beat-up. Jones overspent by about $30,000 at a Toronto mining conference last year, including about $1,600 a night hotel room and $5,000 for a limo. Staff reports he won't confirm whether the hotel was next door to the conference venue. His leader says the

0: Winter Meltdown on now at No Leaming.
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10: Well, I mean, they are a bit. 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But it's not that bad. 17 past four.
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9: Elliot Smith, Sports Talk host, is with us. 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
12: Hi, Heather.
9: Okay, now, so Christchurch City Council's getting involved in trying to get an NRL bid, yeah?
12: Yes.
9: Is this real?
12: Well, was this really council business?
9: Yeah.
12: That's what I'd first and foremost say.
9: Yes, I think it is.
12: You think it is?
9: Can I tell you why I think it is?

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5: Right, Murray Olds is going to be with us out of Australia in about 12 minutes' time. Got to get a bit on the subject of Australia, a little bit of good news, a little bit of bad news from Jetstar today. So the bad news, we'll get that out of the way. They're cutting a couple of flights. Auckland to Sunshine Coast route gone. Christchurch to Cairns route gone. Suspended as of October 24, so about 4 months from now. They are citing lower than expected demand on both routes. The good news is that they're bringing back the flights between Christchurch and Sydney. That will resume October 26 this year. And also, the Auckland to Melbourne route is really popular, which is probably because a lot of people have gone to live in Melbourne. Lots of Kiwis have gone to live in Melbourne. They're going to increase the frequency. They do about 7 flights a week. They're going to bump it up to 11 flights a week, so it's not altogether bad. Okay, here, this is the information that Winston has released, or at least New Zealand First has released, on to back up the claims that National is going to tighten the screws on Indian immigration. They say the Minister of Immigration, Erica Stanford, has approved changes which include imposing on Indian citizens a labour market economic needs test that doesn't apply to the citizens of other relevant FTAs, precluding Indian citizens from applying for a temporary employment entry visa from within New Zealand, an option which is available to citizens of other relevant FTA partners. Treating Indian citizens worse than the citizens of other relevant FTA partners when it comes to their partners and children, and precluding Indian citizens from counting work experience on a temporary employment entry visa towards Indian residency requirements, which is a right that is extended to citizens of other relevant FTA partners. He also says, this is Winston Peters through the New Zealand First press release, he also says, we have seen evidence of officials discussing the importance of these changes not being publicly announced for fear of the Indian reaction. Barry, so it's reasonably serious stuff. Is it believable? Probably so, because I mean, there's a lot of backdowns going on at the moment, including the conservation backdown, clearly because they are freaked out about what they're seeing in the polls. This is the National Party. We will discuss this with Barry Soper, who's going to be with us in just about 20 minutes or thereabouts. Elliot, I get the feeling Elliot doesn't want to be too disparaging of a Christchurch team, but Elliot has got support for this. Heather, Christchurch does not have $100 million for a damn league team. F off. Heather, yes, you're right. One team. Don't get caught up in the hype. The Warriors only. Top team. Heather, Christchurch is, Elliot is right. We don't want another South Island team in Christchurch. I live here. Up the Waz from Phil. And then Heather, Christchurch will provide a massive support base for another NRL team. No question. Bring it on, Lance. Well, the council has its way. We'll see. Murray Olds is with us out of Australia. As I say, shortly, News Talk ZB.

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8: It's 4:30. I'm Wendy Petrie. The Conservation Minister says the government's listened to public concerns over controversial law changes. After much pushback, Tama Potaka scrapped a clause that would have allowed sales of protected land. The Minister says conservation land is already used for commercial purposes, which will continue. He says maps have been circulated showing land that could have been sold off under the change, which doesn't represent what was going to be in the legislation.
9: That's caused a bit of uncertainty, that's caused concern, and to be fair, a lot of ambiguity. We've heard New Zealanders, we've listened to New Zealanders, and as a result, we've taken action.
8: Police National Integrity Unit officers have been interviewing a woman in Australia over historic sexual allegations against Police Commissioner Richard Chambers. She's a former partner of Chambers, and the claims relate to when the pair lived together in Red Beach, north of Auckland. Their relationship more than 20 years ago lasted several years. Chambers says he strongly rejects the claims made and looks forward to the matter being dealt with. Police and the Independent Policy Conduct Authority are investigating. Federated Farmers has ousted its president at its AGM today. Waimate arable and dairy farmer Colin Hurst has replaced Wayne Langford after 3 years in the top job. Langford told Heather Duplessis Allen he's a little shocked, but knows he's done nothing wrong.
10: They're just saying, hey, they want to keep the new people coming through, and that's what Feds has always done. And so that's where they've gone about it. We've had some good times and we're getting a fair few wins for our farmers, and so hopefully they can keep that going on.
8: To sport, and the Mystics aren't sitting around waiting for Netball New Zealand to determine the future of the ANZ Premiership, revealing they provided an expression of interest to play in Australia's Super Netball League. And Warriors prop Mitch Barnett believes Jackson Ford's a decent chance to return from a pectoral injury in time for the NRL finals, given his healing powers and dedication to rehab. I'm Wendy Petrie. That's News Talk ZB News and Sport with One New Zealand and the power of satellite mobile. It's 4:32. Heather Duplessis Allen is next.
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0: 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Time saver traffic.
1: 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Now, Papanui Road is quite heavy northbound, heading towards Hayton. Russell, heavy northbound towards Glendovie. Over to Braham Street, moderate to heavy delays between Barrington and Waltham. Gets busy along Lincoln between Coolitts and Wrights. Same story along Johns, both ways from Sawyer's Arms to Hereward. Quite heavy along the northern northbound from Ohoka through to Lineside. 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
7: Heather, question. Why is Winston causing trouble for National when they are doing what he would do?
8: This is such a good question, isn't it?
7: I mean, you should read... Can I... Where did I read this? There was something... Oh, yeah. So, you're right, right? So, Winston, as we well know, really hates the Indian immigration, eh? Like, that's what he's been harping on about in the FDA, harping on about and harping on about. And then his whole press release is complaining that they're doing the thing that he wanted, which is to basically curb the immigration. And keeps saying, imposing on Indian citizens, tests that don't apply to citizens of other relevant FTA partners, precluding citizens from blah, blah, blah, blah, an option available to citizens of other FTA partners. What do you want, Winston? It's so hard to know. I think we've just busted him doing politicking, maybe. Anyway, Barry Soap is going to be with us shortly, 24 away from 5.
0: It's the World Wires on Newstalk ZB Drive.
7: State of emergency has been declared in Venezuela after two massive earthquakes. The US Geological Survey says there could be more than 100,000 or 10,000 rather people dead. BBC reporter Vanessa Silva is in Venezuela.
9: A lot of people are trying to look how to go back to their homes. The metro system is completely closed. One of my neighborhood, she fell down and her arms.
7: Another ISIS bride has been issued a permit to return to Australia. She's previously been prevented from returning home by the government, but the Home Affairs Minister says they now have to let her come back.
10: Received the final advice yesterday that we can no longer have an exclusion condition any longer for her. We've checked with our agencies. They are ready.
7: More with Murray Olds shortly. And finally, Montana Highway Patrol has pulled over a banana because of issues with its license plate. I'm not joking. It's a big banana car. It's a Ford F-150 Ute that its owner, Steve Braithwaite, has modified to look like, honestly, just this a really, really realistic but gigantic banana. Highway Patrol stopped the car because some cargo was partially blocking one of the number plates. Steve says he gets pulled over all of the time, but mostly it's because the cops want a selfie.
11: Well, I would say the first

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7: Tama Pōtaka, Conservation Minister, with us after 5 o'clock right now, 14 away from 5. Barry's with us. Hello, Barry.
8: Good afternoon, Heather.
7: Well, what's going on with this bombshell in Parliament then?
8: Parliament's been incredible today. India FTA, the first reading has just finished. Labour, of course, is on board with it, even commending the Trade Minister, Todd McClay. Also had a shot at Winston Peters on his immigration stand against it. Well, that certainly raised the hackles of the man himself. Winston Peters dropped, as you say, a bombshell against a senior coalition partner, National, and what he says has been going on behind the scenes. Have a listen.
9: We told the New Zealand people that it would mean open slather immigration from India to New Zealand. But the National Party has just changed its course, no doubt due to poor polling. And they have done so covertly. Their officials have even discussed the importance of not announcing these changes for the fear of the Indian reaction. This is bad faith. We recently received the evidence in the form of a briefing from officials and the consequent decisions made by the Minister of Immigration that immigration policy settings are being made more restrictive in a way which targets India and India alone. Measures being put in place to make immigration settings more restrictive are not being made for all of New Zealand's FTA partners, not for China or South Korea or for Thailand, just for India. Special discriminatory targeted restrictions just for Indians, which our coalition partners don't want the Indian government to know about just yet, presumably for fear of their reaction.
8: Pretty incredible stuff when you think about it. He is waving around papers in the House, which I haven't been able to get a hold of yet. But look, interestingly, the Speaker immediately before Winston Peters' tirade was Axe Pumjeet Palmer, and she fired a shot at her coalition partner, New Zealand First.
10: Do we want to have a debate that is based on facts or a debate that is driven by fear? And I'm sure that New Zealanders want to have a debate that is based on facts. Shane Jones, who described this FTA as a butter chicken tsunami. And this is not the first time that Shane Jones has tried to insult the Indian community. But this time, when he described free trade agreement as a butter chicken tsunami, he didn't only insult the Indian community, the migrant community, he also insulted each and every person who was involved in this whole process. India, we know, is one of the world's fastest growing economy. And we have this relationship here, and we must value it.
8: So as I said, she was speaking immediately before Winston. Well, she said, let's base it on the facts. Well, Winston decided he'd give them some facts and talking

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4: Brooke Van Velden, when you're trying to do major reform as you head to an election, are you going to hit trouble? Yes, you are. Who are you most likely to hit trouble with? Answer, Winston Peters. Ultimately, he's going to have to back her reforms because they're part of the coalition deal, because broadly speaking, he's a man of his word. But it doesn't stop him kicking up a bit of a fuss at the moment, and he's changing positions. Earlier on in the week, he goes, look, I got to sign it, it's part of the deal, but I'll fix it after the election. Then he came and said, well, it's dead on arrival, we're not going to vote for it. At the end of the day, he's going to have to, because he's a lawyer and you don't sign agreements that you renege on.
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5: Ooh, it's Armageddon in London and electric buses burst into flames on the hottest June day since records began. I think it sounds like it was by the charging station, so it might have been charging, so it all just got a bit hot. Let me tell you, Winston is not going down well on the text machine. Heather, Winston is acting like a bloody baby. He is starting to get up my nose. Heather, Winston is an idiot for blowing the whistle on the government for tightening immigration. Heather, this could jeopardise the FTA. Heather, Winston is actively sabotaging the Indian FTA, the future of the economy. Heather, Winston seems to be sabotaging any chance the coalition has of getting re-elected, and so it goes. Anyway, put in a call to Winston. We'll see if Winston's going to come on the show and talk about it. Also put in a call to Erica Stanford to see if she can have a chat about this, and we will keep you posted as it goes on. Now, you want to hear the latest about Shane Jones's limo? The limo that when he was in Canada at the conference he had on standby for 24 hours at a cost of thousands of dollars. Because remember, he told us there were 30,000 people at this conference and it's just too hard to go outside and try to fight for an Uber to get wherever you're going, which it turns out was next door. Oh, but this guy's unbelievable. His hotel is next door to the conference. He was staying at the Intercontinental Hotel in Toronto, which is right next to the Metro Toronto Convention Centre where the Minerals Conference was held. Google Maps estimates it would take him 3 minutes to walk. Now, to be fair, he's a big boy. Like, walking for Shane is harder than walking for me, if you follow what I'm saying. So I can see that he might not have wanted to walk for 3 minutes, and maybe the 3 minutes would take him more like 10 minutes, and that's fair enough. But $6,000 for on-ground costs when you're sitting... Where was he going with this? Why are you keeping a limo on standby for 24 hours if you're next door? Where are the 21 trips that he took? Where'd they go? I'm starting to get suspicious. Are you getting suspicious? I'm very suspicious. Anyway, we're going to talk the conservation back down with Tama Potaka next. And then the National Party solar policy with Mike Casey of Rewiring Aotearoa. After that, News Talk ZB.
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12: It's 5 o'clock. I'm Wendy Petrie. Police Commissioner Richard Chambers is being investigated over historic sexual allegations against him. Officers from the Police National Integrity Unit have flown to Australia to interview a former partner of Chambers from more than 20 years ago. Emily Ansell reports.
13: The claims relate to when the pair lived together in Red Beach, north of Auckland. Chambers says he strongly rejects the claims made and looks forward to the matter being dealt with. Police and the Independent Police Conduct Authority are investigating.
12: Back-to-back earthquakes struck Venezuela within a minute this morning at a time it's battling a deep economic crisis. The 7.2 and 7.5 magnitude quakes rattled the capital, Caracas, with little news yet on injuries. There's extensive infrastructure damage, including the city's international airport. CNN contributor Stefano Pozzebon says Venezuela isn't prepared for such a tragedy.
14: The hospitals have not been renovated in the last 20 years. There are constant blackouts and power cuts all across the country on a regular basis.
12: Minister Louise Upston's confident we're on the right track after releasing our first tourism policy statement. It clarifies how government and industry can together set priorities and grow the sector. Upston previously set a goal to returning tourism to 100% of pre-COVID visitor numbers this year. She says many thought it was overambitious, but we're on schedule.
15: I'm delighted to say that we're already at 94% and tracking well to get to that 100% by the end of the year.
12: The rules on redress for abuse and care survivors are locked in, with the bill passing its third reading in Parliament. It specifies survivors sentenced to more than 5 years jail for serious offences will be presumed ineligible for financial payment, but can get other support. Danica McLean has more.
16: Minister Erica Stanford says paying them could bring the system into disrepute, but people will be allowed to apply to overturn that presumption. The legislation also extends the redress scheme to include claims of abuse in state mental health facilities beyond 1993 to the end of June 2022.
12: Resources Minister Shane Jones says he believes conservation land should not be treated like a museum. Conservation Minister Tama Potaka is pledging to remove a clause in a proposed law change that could see it easier for dock land to be sold, and promises it was never the intention of the bill. It follows pushback from the opposition and environmentalist group Forest and Bird. Jones says he wants to get the balance right.
17: It's ridiculous to assert that on 33% of the land there should be no economic activity. We can't afford this Luddite thinking.
12: National Deputy Leader Nicola Willis says she expects the party's election solar policy will also help renters. Its Home Energy Fund would offer households low interest loans for buying panels and batteries. Homeowners could opt to tack loan repayments onto rates bills over 10 years. Labor's raised concern it focuses on homeowners, not renters. Willis says there's a good case for landlords getting the loans too.
18: There is a great incentive, which is that they'll get a lower interest loan and they'll get to improve the value of their property and I think make it more attractive to their tenants.
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0: Yeah. Heading into their fourth consecutive ANZ Premiership Grand Final this weekend, CEO Phil Fiver has opened up about coping with the uncertainty surrounding the competition's future. Fiver says the Mystics presented an expression of interest to Netball Australia about being an expansion team from 2028 onwards, as well as being involved in whatever domestic league Netball New Zealand decides on.
1: We didn't look at it as necessarily one or the other, you know, depending on how things went and where the ANZ Premiership goes, there's potential to have a team based here and a team based playing in Australia. So, you know, we were just open to exploring different options for ourselves.
0: Netball New Zealand say their recently refreshed board's meeting multiple times this month to continue working through options for a revised ANZ Premiership. The competitive fire to claim another major title remains for Dame Lydia Ko as she pursues a first women's PGA Championship crown in Minnesota this weekend. The LPGA Hall of Famer knows her opportunities to claim a career Grand Slam by winning four of the five women's majors is shrinking by the year. But Ko says the only person who'll decide she's finished is herself.
2: I know that there's less ahead of me than how many I've played. I still want to play well. I don't think there's a secret on how I keep motivating myself, but the time when I don't feel a lot of these emotions is probably when it's time for me to step away.
0: Ko tees off at 6 past 11 tonight. 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Expect the drinks trolley to be wheeled out more frequently in the Black Caps' third and deciding test against England starting tonight. Heatwave conditions in Nottingham have meant more hydration breaks will be operating throughout the opening day. The heat drying out the pitch means spin option Mitchell Santner has a decent chance to play. I'm Dean McLaughlin. That's Newstalk ZB News and Sport with Fisher Funds, New Zealand's largest specialist KiwiSaver provider. It's 5 past 5. Heather Duplessis-Allen is next.
3: 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Time saver traffic.
4: 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To Papua Nui Road, it's quite heavy northbound, heading towards Heaton. Marsham, heavy northbound from Stedman. Braham Street gets busy between Barrington and Waltham. Lincoln Road is looking congested both ways. Whiteley to Morehouse, then again from Wrights to Hoonhay. Johns Road, heavy both ways. Sawyer's Arms to Hereward. 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
5: Weather Watch 24/7 at the Met Service forecast for Christchurch. For the rest of today, showers, strong southerlies and dropping down to a low of 4 degrees tonight. Tomorrow, mostly cloudy with the chance of a shower. Strong southerlies will start to ease back in the morning. Tomorrow's forecast high 8 degrees, a low of 3 tomorrow night. For the weekend, Saturday, mostly cloudy with the chance of a shower from afternoon. Southwesterlies and a high of 9. Sunday, partly cloudy, the chance of an evening shower. Southwesterlies and a high of 12. And ahead to Monday, occasional rain clearing in the afternoon with southwesterlies dying away and a high of 11.
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6: Good afternoon. The government has backed down on freeing up conservation land for sale and disposal. The proposal became controversial after it was revealed that up to 60% of the country's conservation land would be affected. Tama Pōtaka is the conservation minister and he's with us now. Hi, Tama.
7: Kia ora, mate. How are you?
6: I'm very well, thank you. So is this idea dead? It's gone? You're not going to do this?
7: We're continuing with the work on the Conservation Amendment Bill, but Kiwis love conservation, as do we. There's been a bit of ambiguity and not clear enough on how it improves outcomes for conservation. So the sale, disposal, exchange provisions, we're taking those out and we're going to work on the current arrangements.
6: What are the current arrangements?
7: Well, there are arrangements for disposal and exchange, and those were used by previous governments, including the Honourable Eugenie Sage and five Labor ministers of conservation under the previous government. Land went and was disposed under those ministers. We've got to improve those and ensure we've got clear safeguards for any disposal process used infrequently.
6: Right. Okay. So you obviously still want to get rid of the Met Service building. You obviously still want to get rid of the bore stall, the gravel pit in the South Island that you've complained
7: about.
6: You will use the existing arrangements to get rid of those.
7: We're going to go through the select committee process and make sure that the existing arrangements are improved, are strengthened for a process that's used from time to time.
6: Okay, what is the problem? What were you trying to fix?
7: The existing arrangements are very, very clunky. It can sometimes take

0: wasn't leaked
1: parliamentary,
0: to you, if
1: it's it wasn't called parliamentary transparency.
0: Okay, if it wasn't leaked to you and the National Party didn't give it to you, how'd you get it?
1: Well, I think somebody made a mistake and sent it to us.
0: Oh, one of those. Okay.
1: Yes.
0: Does this jeopardise the FTA potentially? Because if the Indians get wind of what Erica, what you claim Erica is trying to do, are they not going to get the pip with us?
1: Well, but the point is, we can't deal with countries like this. You've got to deal with countries of integrity. And that's the point, the reason I'm raising this, and I've thought to myself when I saw this document, this is breathtaking. What on earth's going on here? And so that's why, in the debate, in the House today, on the first reading, I was required to release what I know, and that as part of the debate.
0: I mean, are you any better than Chloe Swarbrick? We were giving Chloe heaps yesterday on the show for writing to the EU to squeal that we're not doing enough with climate emissions.
1: This
0: but you're
1: is
0: doing
1: not
0: essentially
1: the EU.
0: Excuse me, don't
1: talk rubbish. She's gone off to the EU. She's gone off to the EU without any consultation with the government. I'm talking about our parliament. It's not in the EU. It's not in Geneva. It's not in France.
0: No, the parallel is the same because she's asking the EU to investigate breaches of the FTA. You are complaining as well about treatment of an FTA partner while we are trying to get an FTA finished and ratified. So it's potentially putting the thing at risk.
1: Are you telling me that having seen that information that I shouldn't have told the New Zealand people this?
0: Did you go to Erica's?
1: I'm just saying,
0: could you guys sort this out quietly?
1: You're a media person. You're a media person, and this is the kind of information you guys live and die on, and you don't want to know about it? Well, sad for you. But I don't see the media that way. I see the Fourth Estate as doing its job, not being a bunch of fifth columnists.
0: Fair point. Winston, thanks very much. Winston Peters, New Zealand First Leader, 8:15.
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0: Right, listen up because this is the final call. 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
10: Heather Duplessy-Allen.
0: Heather, that is why you don't trust Winston. And I suppose he makes Simeon Brown's point for him. 19 past five. Now, how good is this? Spark Arena has been rated one of the world's top 20 arenas by IQ magazine. And this puts them alongside the likes of the O2 in London and the Barclays Center in New York. Mark Gosling is the general manager of Spark Arena and with us. Hey, Mark.
11: Hey, how are you going?
0: How good is this?
11: Well, it's great. No, it's fantastic. Yeah. So it's great to be, to be recognized by your peers. And it's, yes, fantastic for Auckland, fantastic for New Zealand, I think, to get that recognition.
0: What do you think it was that got you guys over the line? It sounds like they were really impressed with the versatility of the place.
11: Yeah, well, I don't know whether everyone knows, but inside the arena, we have a very complicated curtain track system that basically allows us to kind of curtain down the building so that people that come to a show there when there may only be, you know, 4,000 or 5,000 people there think that the show's sold out. The team do a lot of work to try and ensure that's the experience that everyone has it every time they come. And so I think that has really helped a lot. Mm.
0: Well, if there was a criticism, because I love the place and I'm there all of the time, if there was a criticism, is that the acoustics still suck a little bit, right?
11: Well, that debate has been going on ever since the Red Hot Chili Peppers in 2007. And I think audio is a very subjective thing. So, I mean, some people come and love it and some people don't. I think it really sometimes it depends on exactly where you're standing or where you're sitting. But, yeah, there's a wide differing views on that one, I'd say.
0: Yeah, okay. Well, listen, go in and celebrate it because it is something worth celebrating. And thank you so much for your time, Mark. This is Mark Gosling, Spark Arena's general manager. Richard Chambers is under investigation, the police boss. He has two complaints relating to alleged conduct with women, which were sent to Police Minister Mark Mitchell. He's passed them on to authorities. One News seems to have got the scoop on this. It is reporting the first complaint was received in November and related to an alleged incident in a lift. Richard Chambers says in a statement that he strongly rejects the claims, but he will cooperate fully with the investigation and looks forward to having this matter dealt with. What I would say is that probably today he regrets the fact that he has allowed himself to be politicised. Because let's be honest about it, I love Richard Chambers and I love the kind of policing he does, but he has allowed himself to be politicised. He has become political. And if you become political, well, you open yourself up to this kind of stuff coming out, don't you? 5:22.
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12: 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Now starting off along Papanui Road, it's quite heavy northbound heading towards Hayton. Marsham gets busy northbound from Steedman. Over to Rusley gets heavier heading northbound as you approach Hereward Road. Rickerton is moderate to heavy in patches. Dean's Ave to Yalhurst. Quite busy along Ferry heading east approaching Oldwins. Moderate to heavy along Brougham between Barrington and Waltham. 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
3: Anita Baker of Porirua is going to be with us straight after the news and talk us through how it is that they're managing to achieve a zero rates increase this year. How good is that? 524. What about this text? Heather, National probably has the right intention with underutilised conservation land, but they completely botched the communication of what the plan and implications of it were. There is a little bit of green in every New Zealander, and I could not agree with that more. I reckon that this back down today is a slam dunk case of one person, Tama Pōtaka, stuffing up the comms. This concern about 60% of the conservation estate being up for sale has been building for weeks. But last week it really hit a high point. And Sam, the producer, said to me, listen, we've got to do something about this. We're going to have to do something about the conservation estate being sold. It's all over my Instagram and people are flipping out. So we spoke to Forest and Bird on Friday. And at the time, I was talking to them and thinking, there is a very good possibility that Forest and Bird are catastrophizing here. Monday morning, I go to the kindy drop-off. One of the mums says to me, oi, have you seen what the government's doing with the conservation estate? Let me tell you how frequently politics comes up at the kindy drop-off. Never. So that was quite something. That day, Tama Pōtaka fronted for an interview. When I heard that interview, I knew immediately Forest and Bird were not catastrophising. Tama Pōtaka was toast on this because his strategy in that interview was not to try to explain what it was that he was doing, but to get angry and try to deflect. That's a really bad strategy. I heard that. I thought, oh, everything that they're worried about turns out to be true. So 1 week after it hit Sam's Instagram, it's gone because the minister could not adequately explain what he was trying to do. There is a good case to mount here. He actually did an adequate job just before with me. The conservation estate is messy. It's full of bits and bobs that are cobbled together, a bit of stewardship land, conservation land, gravel pits, the service building. Some of it is great. Some of it is not. It needs a good reclassification. Some of it should be sold off. We don't need to own it all. We can make money from it. But Tama Pōtaka did not explain that. And here's another thing. Neither did Shane Jones. This has taught us, I think, the limit of his appeal. He was very good at making bombastic statements about mining and drilling and threatening to restructure Dock. But when it came to convincing Ponsonby mums and Auckland Gen Zers, he could not. And the two of them have lost the argument.
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3: Are we upset about Eru Kapakingi punching the punching bag and pretending it's Chris Luxon? Because I'm asking you this because I'm not upset about it. Because I, for some weird reason, I expect Eru Kapakingi to do stupid stuff like this. I mean, he's a very clever man, clearly. Like, very clever, very capable, and yet does really weird things, I think, because he's got too much hatred. But anyway, I'll tell you, I'm not disappointed in him, because I was like, oh, of course he's doing that stupid thing again. But I am disappointed in Tania Waikato, who is the Māori Party's lawyer and has just recently been announced as a Green Party candidate, because she wrote in the comments section, my bro, with a series of laughing emojis, meaning that she, you know, obviously enjoyed it very much and endorsed it. I'm disappointed in her because I would have expected her to know better because she's a lawyer. Don't you think? Well, am I? But then again, who was the last lawyer in the Green Parties? Hey? Golriz, Five Fingers. So, yeah, maybe not. News Talk ZB.
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6: If this happens, then it's possible that another Pike River could happen.
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7: It's 5:30. I'm Wendy Petrie. The Conservation Minister is opting to work with law already formed on disposal and exchange of conservation land. After pushback from the opposition and environmentalists, Tama Portak has scrapped a clause in a proposed law change which would have allowed the sale of protected land. He told Heather Duplessy-Allen they will use existing, hopefully strengthened, legislation.
8: We're going to go through the select committee process and make sure that the existing arrangements are improved for a process that's used from time to time.
7: Police Commissioner Richard Chambers is rejecting claims being investigated by police and the IPCA. National Integrity Unit officers have flown to Australia to interview Chambers' partner from more than 20 years ago over historic sexual allegations. Emergency doctors warn EDs are already overcrowded before the flu season peaks. The Australasian College of Emergency Medicine says hospitals are routinely at 100% capacity. President Peter Alali says patients are being seen in corridors, waiting rooms and other unsuitable spaces.
9: We wouldn't be doing operations not in an operating theatre, so we shouldn't be seeing patients in plastic chairs and in corridors.
7: Winston Peters says National plans to discriminate against Indian citizens by tightening immigration rules in the India trade deal. The New Zealand First leader has previously claimed the deal allows mass immigration. He now claims the government's planning setting for Indios, including tests that would apply to South Korean, Thai and Chinese immigrants whose countries also have deals.
10: So they've done a 100% flip and they've switched from mass immigration from India to prejudicial immigration where they are not treated like the rest of the FTA countries.
7: To sport, and Mystics assistant coach Rob Wright is adamant Netball New Zealand made a big mistake in allowing Silver Ferns to play in Australia, saying it was an admission the ANZ Premiership is not good enough. Warriors coach Andrew Webster is wondering how well an NRL expansion club would be received in Christchurch, given the huge fan base the Wahs already have in the city. I'm Wendy Petrie. That's Newstalk ZB News and Sport with One New Zealand and the power of satellite mobile. It's 5:32. Heather Duplessy-Allen is next.
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11: Rosie's collision repairs, three branches in Sydenham, Sogburn and Rolleston. Now starting off along Papanui Road, it's quite heavy northbound heading towards Heaton. Then again approaching Main North Road, Marsham gets busy northbound from Steedman. Over to Braham Street, heavy both ways, Barrington to Waltham. Lincoln Road is congested both ways from Whiteley to Morehouse. Ferry Road gets busy heading east approaching Oldwins. 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
4: Back with The Huddle, Nick Mills, Mark Sainsbury. Nick, what do you make of the dock back down?
5: The thing is that we need to do something. We have got far too much land in this country absolutely doing nothing. I'm a bit of a dig, mine and dig guy, you know what I mean?
4: Yeah.
5: I just think that we're in such a poor financial situation as a country that we have to do something. And if we've got that much land absolutely doing nothing, do I mean the Great Walks? Do I mean the lakes? Do I mean the land that's valuable to us? Absolutely not. But we've got too much land that's doing nothing. And I think, you know, Tama's the problem. He hasn't quite got politics yet. I've had him on the show a couple of times and he wants to jovialize everything. He wants to make smarmy comments about everything. He doesn't present well. If it was presented properly, I think there would have been a lot more buy into it.
4: Yeah, I suspect that you're bang on, and I also regret that it's a missed opportunity to tidy this stuff up. Let's see what happens from here. Now, Sainsbury, the National Party solar plan, are you going to, you know, take out a low interest loan, get yourself some solar panels?
6: Yeah, well, of course, and if we get it on the council over 30 years, it'll be excellent. Look, I mean, I can remember when it used to be, they talk about little mini hydro things they're going to legalise as well. You know, it used to be you were never allowed to generate your own power. This was such an amazing commodity that the government kept it all to itself. And you're seeing more, like just where I live down the street, a lot of people have put in solar stuff. So if they can make it affordable, yeah, great idea, but it's not going to change the world, but it is a step in the right direction.
4: Yeah.
6: One of those things no one's opposed to it.
5: It is going to change the world. It is going to change the world. It is, of course it's going to change the world. It's going to make common sense prevail. Mike Casey should be Prime Minister. I've got so much time for him. I know you're going to talk to him here. I've had him on the show. It is going to change the world. I mean, he's got his whole cherry farm, tractors and cars, everything running off the sun. You know, I live in a sunny area. I can't afford solar, but now I will be able to afford solar, and I'll be able to have a battery pack, and I'll be able to feed back into the grid. It is such common sense that it's even stupid that we're talking about it. Every single house in New Zealand should have solar.
4: But listen, Nick, if it's such common sense, why hasn't everybody done it?
5: Because real people haven't been able to afford it here.
4: How much does it cost?
5: Real people have not. I reckon, well, for me, my quote was 26 grand on my house.
4: Well, there are heaps of people with spare 26 grand. Why aren't they doing it?
5: I mean, yes, I mean...

0: someone's forgot to tell you things are a bit tough out there, Heather.
1: No, no, mate. If this was such a hot idea, and like I'm just pushing back ever so slightly. I'm just playing the devil's advocate here.
0: Yeah, you're
1: but
0: right.
1: If this was such a hot idea, surely every house in Remuera where they are loaded should have solar panels.
0: They don't need to, because they can afford the electricity and they don't give a damn. If their electricity bills, you know, so expensive, they don't give a damn. I mean, the real people give a damn, and it's just common sense. Honestly, Heather, you will have, I'll guarantee that when you have solar on your house, you'll ring me up and you'll say, Nick, I should have taken your advice. I mean, I don't have it, but it is common sense, and Mike Casey will tell you. Mike Casey, ex-Wellington College boy, by the way, he'll actually tell you why it's so important. And I've had him on the show, and he inspires the hell out of me, and it's common sense.
2: Same I don't thing. Disagree with it being... I think you're right, Nick. It would be a great idea, but they're looking at putting in, what, 7 million and 20% shareholding in this new equity. So that's, what, a $35 million budget they're going to have. 27 grand a fitting. It's about 1,200 people.
0: Well, yeah, but it's the start.
1: Well, that's Remuera. Done.
0: Remuera. Don't worry about Remuera. Worry about Porirua.
1: Hey, listen, Nick, while you're on a roll, do you have any opinion on whether Karl Stefanovic should lose his job?
0: Of course he should lose his job. Of course he should lose. I'm waiting for the phone call when I lose my job, Heather. You'll ring me up and say, Nick, I hear what's going to happen. I'm going to say the wrong thing. I mean, do the wrong thing. Be in the wrong place. I mean, he was fading. Let's be fair. Now, when your ratings start going down, Heather, you need to watch what you say and what you do too, because otherwise you'll be fired. It's just the way he was. We all live in that world. He was fading. He was gone.
1: Jeez.
0: He was gone. You're number one. You're the greatest, and you get paid the greatest, and you are the greatest.
1: You're already starting to predict my demise. Anyway, okay, I'm gonna forgive you for that.
0: You know what my wife tells me, Heather?
1: No,
0: nothing is forever.
1: Well, no, and quite right, as the Bible says, it's all a season. Sainzo, what do you think?
2: Uneasy is the head that wears the crown. Look, I think part of the thing, I think Nick could be quite right. I mean, once if the ratings are starting to track the wrong way, it's only a matter of time. His probably the thing I thought that probably not just the old Tommy Smith stuff, but it was his tweet about Ben Robert Smith, you know, the disgraced VC holder in Australia. And this was a media, it was 9 versus 7. Mm. 7 had promoted this guy. And anyway, he put out a tweet just a few days ago saying he wondered whether he had been set up. So imagine how that would have gone down with 60 Minutes, owned by Channel 9 as well. Mm. So, you know, the troublesome child.
1: I feel like he just sort of was going off a bit half-cocked for a bit recently, which is probably what's gone on there. Listen, guys, thanks very much. Appreciate your time. This is Nick Mills, Mark Sainsbury, 8 away from 6.
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4: 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Now starting off along QE2 Drive, it's slower than usual heading east as you approach Marshland Road. 0800 jammed for updates. Cranford heavy but moving northbound approaching Innes. Graham's is heavy northbound approaching Wairarapa. Over to Brougham, that's starting to ease between Barrington and Waltham. Congested along Lincoln between Whiteley and Morehouse in both directions. Start strong on cold mornings with Sentry Batteries, New Zealand's trusted battery.
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2: We're waiting on a reply from Todd McClay's office. So we got in touch. This is Ree Winston's bombshell. So we got in touch with Erica's office, Erica Stanford, Immigration Minister. Erica's office said, we're going to come back to you. Then she came back to us. Then she said, you need to go to Todd McClay's office. So we've gone to Todd McClay's office. So we're just waiting to hear from Todd McClay's office whether any of this stuff is real that Winston's alleging. Heather, my partner and I have been listening to your show between 5 and 6. Brilliant. So much better than what's on telly. Wasn't The Chase on telly? Thank you, though. The wife had time to knit a vest for a grandchild while I did some exercises repairing a damaged knee. Your show meant that we felt we'd had the hour spent in a meaningful way. Well, Colin, you're welcome. And thank you for letting me know. 5 away from 6. Now, listen. Speak out of turn, because Chloe and Winston have been doing enough for the rest of us on that front lately, haven't I? But there have been intensive discussions between myself and various people, including rugby, people involved at the high levels of rugby, about my thoughts on rugby, because clearly I'm pissed off about rugby, as evidenced by my comments about Ardy Savia on Tuesday. Anyway, with that in mind, I went on a, just that's context. So I went on a school tour today because the big boy is going to be 5 in very early next year. So he's off to school. Can you believe it goes that fast? School next year. Anyway, so we went on a school tour and the brilliant principal. Holy heck. Like I was like on the strength of this principal, I want this kid to go to the school. It was an excellent school. Discipline, manners expected. They're all doing structured literacy. They're all doing structured maths. It was just incredible. It blew my mind how good some schools can be. Anyway, while we were there, she said to us, she was like, and the sports that we play here are basketball and football. And I said, rugby? She was like, no, we don't play rugby. And I thought, geez, that's interesting. There is a school in the middle of Auckland now, full of kids, really lovely kids. None of these kids are playing rugby at school. Now, to be fair, I haven't been on a lot of school tours, so maybe this is normal at the primary school level. And to be fair as well, you know, you can go and enroll your kids at the club tends to do the rugby. But I would have thought they would offer a little bit. Am I wrong? To my point about Ardy Savia and the changing attitudes that we have towards rugby, is it a problem if we have, I've stuck.
3: I think you've answered your own question there, haven't you, Heather? So basically, the school were like, oh, hang on a minute, that's Heather Duplessis-Allen that's coming in.
2: Did you hear
3: her editorial the other day about Ardy? Oh, hide the rugby posts. Yeah. we need her in the school.
2: And it's Central Auckland, so they're wealthy. So they're like,
3: bury the rugby balls, quick.
2: Whatever the cost, don't worry. Get those little, and oh, how cute with a little basketball, because it's for primary school, they were little basketballs.
3: Do they still call it mini ball at that level?
2: I don't know. It was just gorgeous. All the children were gorgeous. They were, everybody's children just behaved themselves impeccably today. It was just brilliant. Also, they taught me some grammar. Do you know what a schla is? Do you know what a schla is, Ants? I'll tell you what a schla is later on, because the kids, the 7-year-olds or 6-year-olds even taught me today. Anyway, Mike Casey rewiring Aotearoa with us next.
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0: New Zealand to allow those players to go and play in Australia. They've basically said ANZ's not good enough. How do we move forward if, you know, all our players are going and playing in other competitions?
1: Netball New Zealand's today acknowledged in a statement that this is a difficult period for their players, coaches and umpires regarding their future, and have promised to provide clarity as soon as they can. England cricket captain Ben Stokes has been in an apologetic mood upon his return to the team. Stokes and Gus Atkinson missed the second test loss to the Black Caps after breaking curfew following victory in their opening test at Lord's. Stokes says he's made a point of personally clearing the air ahead of the third and deciding test starting in Nottingham tonight.
2: And it was one thing that I had to do when I got back into the change room in front of everyone yesterday, was acknowledge that, own up to that, look everyone in the eye and appreciate that it did have an effect on a team and people that I care for.
1: News Talk ZB's international cricket coverage with the Resene premium quality paints and stains. And South Africa has been the surprise of the day at the Football World Cup, stunning South Korea 1-0 to leap over the Koreans into second place in Group A, qualifying for the playoff phase for the first time in four attempts. Mexico's topped that group, while Switzerland's finished top of Group B with Canada runners-up. Brazil's pipped Morocco on goal difference to top Group C. I'm Dean McLaughlin. That's News Talk ZB News and Sport with Fisher Funds, New Zealand's largest specialist KiwiSaver provider. It's 6:05. Heather Duplessis-Allen is next.
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4: Don't miss GTA 6 pre-orders now at the warehouse. Starting off along Brougham, it's easing both ways. Barrington to Waltham, congested along Lincoln between Whiteley and Morehouse. Heavy but still moving along Cranford, that's northbound approaching Innes. Graham's is heavy northbound approaching Wairake. Wickerton Road, moderate to heavy in patches between Deans Ave and Yolthurst. Pre-order before Tuesday and go in the draw to win a TV at the warehouse. I'm Joe Wickens for Times saver traffic.
3: 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A perfect lawn in any weather.
5: Weather Watch 24/7 at the Met Service forecast for Christchurch. For the rest of today, showers, strong southerlies and dropping down to a low of 4 degrees tonight. Tomorrow, mostly cloudy with the chance of a shower. Strong southerlies will start to ease back in the morning. Tomorrow's forecast high 8 degrees, a low of 3 tomorrow night. For the weekend, Saturday, mostly cloudy with the chance of a shower from afternoon. Southwesterlies and a high of 9. Sunday, partly cloudy, the chance of an evening shower. Southwesterlies and a high of 12. And ahead to Monday, occasional rain clearing in the afternoon with southwesterlies dying away and a high of 11.
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6: Even coming up in the next hour, Sam Dickey with more on the memory chip shortage, Jamie Mackay on the Federated Farmers President Wayne Langford getting rolled, and Enda Brady is with us out of the UK at 6:07. So to the National Party, it has announced an election policy to help more households install solar. Its plan is a home energy fund that would offer low interest loans to be paid back through rates. Mike Casey is the chief executive of Rewiring Aotearoa. Hi, Mike.
7: How are you, Heather?
6: I'm very well, thank you. I imagine you support this.
7: Oh, I would say this is the second best day of my life behind my wedding day. It's we've been asking for this for a long time, and it's been delivered, so I'm thrilled.
6: Okay, well, why are you so excited about this? I mean, it's not like any of this stuff isn't new. If I wanted solar power, I could go get solar power.
7: Yeah, so the biggest barrier to people upgrading their lives, this is solar power, this is batteries in the home, this is looking at new hot water heat pumps, all of the things, modern technology, is that upfront capital cost. And while the bank loans work well for some people, there's lots of New Zealanders that simply just do not have access to them. So this is really about spreading the finance opportunity to more people to relieve that upfront capital cost. In many cases, actually get to the point where the savings from these upgrades actually pays for the total installation, including the cost of finance. So it's really exciting.
6: Okay, National says the loans would have to be paid off in 10 years. Is that reasonable?
7: Yeah, so that looks like that's been updated a little bit recently. So the press release came out with that. But talking today, it looks like that is going to be reviewed at the moment that the product is put into the market. What we've asked for is for the loans to go the length of the machine to maximise the cost of living opportunity for New Zealanders. So a hot water heat pump might last 15 years. So let's give finance over 15 years so that the hot water heat pump ultimately pays for itself and gives some extra disposable income to families during these cost of living times.
6: Okay, one of the barriers is, as you say, cost, and that's fair. But another barrier is just the concern about the fact that the technology is moving so fast.

0: that whatever you install today is just going to be crap in 5 years. Is that fair?
1: It's really at a point now where the answer is there's always going to be better technology on the horizon, but if you wait, the opportunity cost of waiting is paying more to the energy incumbents, those energy landlords that are essentially selling you power at quite an expensive price. And this also goes for things like gas. We are running out of gas in New Zealand, so electrifying those appliances ultimately means you pay way less money if you look at moving ahead with it now. And ultimately, this is just a product that allows consumers to make more choice, and I think that's what's really important.
0: How much money do you reckon it'll save people every week?
1: So this is the awesome thing, right? Like, it will save households thousands of dollars a year. The cost of the capital repayments, the interest repayments, is far less than the savings. In fact, in many cases, it will return $1,000, $2,000 a year of additional disposable income or spending, I guess, to that household. They could pay off the loans faster, or they could put that towards other things. That means millions of dollars to our communities and potentially billions of dollars to our economy if this is a long-running scheme that ultimately allows more and more New Zealand households, the 2 million households in New Zealand, to go down this path. So, yeah, it's a pretty significant opportunity if we get enough adoption of it.
0: Good stuff, Mike. Thanks very much, as always. Mike Casey, Rewiring Aotearoa Chief Executive. Now, we have to start the clock again on Todd McClay's office, because Todd McClay's office didn't know that we were trying to get in touch with him. Because when we finally heard back from Todd McClay's office, the person at the other end of the line was on holiday. So they've given us somebody else to call. So we're going to call somebody else and see if we can get a response on this Winston Peters thing. I mean, I don't want to... never mind. Normally, I'm going to get myself into a thing here. But normally, I mean, you would it should be proactive. There should be a proactive response. But anyway, whatever, we're chasing it. We'll see what we can do. I've got a lot of texts coming through saying, actually, no, there is rugby that's being offered at primary school level. Often it is touch rugby. Heather, I work at a Catholic primary school in Takapuna. We offer the kids touch rugby, the flag rugby and stuff. And then it is the proper rugby that starts post-primary years. So, yeah, this is a bit unusual. Now, I was giving you, trust me, here I am. Like, 6-year-olds are trying to teach me something and I still can't get it right. It's not a schla, it's a schwa. A schwa is the lazy vowel. Did you know that? This is what they taught me today. A schwa is the lazy vowel. So, for example, in the word garden, you should really pronounce that last vowel as garden. It should be garden, shouldn't it? But we don't, because we're lazy, so we're good garden. Melon should be pronounced melon, but we don't pronounce it like that. We pronounce it melon. And that is a schwa, as taught to me today by the 6 and 7-year-olds. How about that? 6:12.
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3: Kia ora, Aotearoa. Good news. The starting age for the National Bowel Screening Program has dropped from 60 to 58 years old. You don't need to do anything. When you turn 58 or 59, you'll be sent a free bowel screening kit. 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

0: They had the Federated Farmers AGM today, and even on Monday night when I got into Auckland, Heather, we went for a beer before dinner at the bar, and all the feds were gathered almost in two camps, and they were plotting and scheming, and I'm probably exaggerating a wee bit here, but there certainly was a lot of politics going on. My understanding is, well, I know that Wayne Langford wanted to obviously do an extra year, buy feds a bit more time. Colin Hurst, who's been his vice president for the last 3 years, said, said, well, I want to have a crack. I'm vice president. I've done my time. I want to have a crack. And he got the numbers. But there was a bit of politics behind that as well, because a guy by the name of Mark Hooper, who's on the national board, he stood up against Hurst when Colin Hurst, after the Colin or Wayne Langford hadn't got his vote through to do the extra year. Look, it'll be interesting because I think Colin's very successful farmer, very, very successful farmer. I don't know him that well. He's a very smart guy, apparently. He's been the Arable Farmer of the Year. He's got interests in arable farming and dairy farming. He thought his time was nigh, or his time was up to get the job, and he got it. I will say that the new vice president, Sandra Faulkner from Gisborne, will do a very good job, and obviously that brings sheep and beef versus arable and dairy, plus north versus south, plus male, female. So there's good balance at the top of feds now. But look, just as far as Wayne Langford goes, I think this is just me personally. I only see the shop window. I don't see the behind the scenes, but I reckon he's been a great front man for Federated Farmers. And Colin, if you're listening, you're going to have to front up on Q&A with Jack Tame, who behind you, Heather, is the one of the toughest interviewers in the land, and you're going to have to hold your own. You're going to have to do pieces to camera on the 6 p.m. news and look good. Don't look like a startled possum in the headlights. And Wayne Langford has done a good job of that. And his social media presence under YOLO, You Only Live Once, has really dragged in a younger generation to the Federated Farmers message. So good luck, Colin Hurst, but well done, Wayne Langford. I think you've been a very good president of Federated Farmers.
1: Nicely said, Jamie. Hey, thank you very much, mate. Look after yourself. We'll talk to you next week. Jamie Mackay, host of The Country. By the way, no sooner had we said that we're getting in touch with another person at Minister Macleay's office, and we've got it. This is the statement from Todd Macleay. New Zealand First is wrong about this. They have consistently failed to support important trade agreements that are in the best interests of New Zealand. While they are free to differentiate themselves in respect of the FTA, they should stop promoting misinformation for the sake of gaining votes. 6:22.
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3: 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Now you've got some roadworks along Main South Road, that's just by Pound, causing some light to moderate delays. Riccarton Road is starting to ease both ways between Deans Ave and Yolthurst. Brougham Street has eased up quite nicely. That's free flowing between Barrington and Waltham. 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That's traffic.
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2: This is funny from the spin-off. They've done a piece today on the Greens polling because the Greens polling isn't that flash, and their solution is the Greens just need to commit more crimes. They say the polling evidence is becoming more clear by the day. Steve Abel must rob a store. Just days before Talbot Mills started calling people, Talbot Mills was the last really good poll for the Greens. They came in at 13%. Currently, they're under 10%. Just days before Talbot Mills started calling people, Green Party co-leader Marama Davidson was snapped going 121Ks on the Waikato Expressway. Crime paid immediately, slapping sweet political capital straight into the palm of the Greens. It's not the first time either. Almost every time a Green MP has engaged in some light alleged criminality or become embroiled in a scandal over the last few years, the party has polled strongly. Elizabeth Kerikeri resigned in 2023 after an investigation into her behaviour that began after she possibly sent some mean stuff about Chloe to the party's group chat. It went on to achieve its best ever result at the general election a few months later. Goldriz's shoplifting scandal kicked off in January 2024. The Greens recorded 15.5% in Roy Morgan later that month. Allegations of migrant exploitation by Darlene Tana's husband's bike shop broke 2 months later in March 2024. Following weeks of blanket coverage of the scandal, the Greens crept up in the One News Variant poll from 12% in February to 14% in April. Even less serious incidents have paid off. Julianne Genta got into a confrontation with the bike lane hating florist in May 2024, and the party kept trucking along nicely in the Flowergate aftermath, hitting 4.5% in Roy Morgan and 13% in One News Variant in June. Now they're at 10%. So Steve Abel has to rob a store. 626.
1: There's no business like show business.
2: Okay, in case you were wondering, no, the rapper T-Pain is not in the all-white squad for this year. He's had to clarify on Twitter after getting confused online for the Kiwi footballer Tim Payne. After the match against Egypt, DoorDash tweeted, @T-Pain, you got everything out there tonight. We saw it. Except, of course, they tagged @T-Pain, the rapper, instead of Tim Payne, the all-white. But this wasn't just in one tweet. We're talking like at least half a dozen tweets. It's sending T-Pain into a spiral. He's replying to every single one. I literally don't play soccer, he wrote back. Who do you think you're tagging, he said. Are you all okay? @DoorDash, stop tagging me in these soccer posts. T-Pain then tweeted a photo of a bunch of DoorDash bags with the caption, I do not play soccer. I did not order all this stuff. DoorDash, come get this man's stuff. Hold on a sec. Are you starting to get a little bit suspicious? Yes, you should. When asked by People magazine about the tweets, DoorDash admitted, yes, it was a stunt. In partnership with T-Pain, we executed a fun campaign to connect fans from around the world and remind people that DoorDash has whatever they need through the World Cup. The lesson in this is that social media is a bunch of shit. Am I right? Like, you can't, like, it's just viral marketing crap coming at you and people hating each other. Get off it.
3: I hope they sent Tim Payne some food after that. It's the least they can do for him.
2: It's the least they can do. And they'll probably get better reach because he's got like 7,000 million followers now. It's rubbish. Get off it. Sam Dickey with us next. News Talk ZB.
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6: It's 6:30. I'm Wendy Petrie. Historic sexual allegations against Police Commissioner Richard Chambers have led to Police National Integrity Unit officers interviewing a woman in Australia. The woman is a former partner of Mr. Chambers, and the claims relate to when the pair lived together in Red Beach, north of Auckland. The rules on redress for abuse and care survivors have been locked in, with the bill passing its third reading in Parliament. It specifies survivors sentenced to more than 5 years jail for serious offences will be presumed ineligible for financial payment, but can get other support. The legislation also extends the redress scheme to include claims of abuse in state mental health facilities beyond 1993 to the end of June 2022. Federated Farmers has elected a new president after 3 years. Waimate Vice President, Arable and Dairy Farmer Colin Hurst replaces Golden Bay Dairy Farmer Wayne Langford. Minister Nicola Willis says people should dial down the rhetoric after a prominent activist's boxing video. The son of MP Maramino Kapakingi, Iru Kapakingi, posted a video in which he whacks a punching bag. He told viewers if they want to pick up the intensity, they could imagine it's something or someone they hate, like racism or the PM. Ms. Willis says it's disappointing.
7: I think as public figures, we all have to be careful about the standards that we set and the behaviour that we demonstrate. Our kids are watching.
6: Netball New Zealand has acknowledged that ongoing speculation about the future of the ANZ Premiership is a difficult period for their players, coaches and umpires, and have promised to provide clarity as soon as they can. England cricket captain Ben Stokes has apologised to his teammates for the disruption he caused in being suspended for the second test loss to New Zealand. I'm Wendy Petrie, and that's News Talk ZB News and Sport at 6:32. Heather Duplessis-Allen is next.
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8: July 7th is coming up faster than traffic. Now looking to Main South Road, we've got roadworks by Pound Road that's causing light to moderate delays. Riccarton Road starting to ease between Deans and Yolthurst. Quick and easy run along Cranford, northbound heading towards the Northern Corridor. Brougham Street, nothing major. Barrington to Waltham, no delays along Johns, all eased up along QE2 Drive. If your tax return is due, file online at ird.govt.nz. That's traffic.
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0: That sounds, I mean, if you don't know the context, you go, what's the big deal? Well, you open up the North Sea so you can drill it, right? Because Ed Miliband doesn't want to do that. So you want to get in there, you want to drill the North Sea. But if you're going to drill the North Sea, then you're basically going to have to admit, because the UK, you think we've got problems with power prices. You want to see what's going on in the UK. So, but then you have to, and so there is a huge public demand for that. But then you have to admit that you're basically abandoning your climate targets and net zero goes out the door. Which brings us to what is going on with net zero over there at the moment. It's been revealed by one of the newspapers over in the UK that homeowners are being forced to tear out their air conditioners because of net zero climate laws. So there's a string of these cases. One of them that they've highlighted is a homeowner in North London who was told by the planning inspectors working for Camden Council that they had to rip out the two aircon units that they have at the back of the house. Now, remember, this is you've already put the aircon in, right? It's cost you thousands of pounds or whatever it costs to put the aircon in. It's there. The council inspectors have come by. Presumably it's a new build. They've come by and they've gone, nah, not allowed to have that. Rip it out. You've already put it in. You've spent the money. It's yours. Nah, rip it out. Why? No justification. No justification for the aircon units. They failed to comply with the local authorities' so-called cooling hierarchy. The people then appealed and they said, but we paid for it. These are ours. I said, nah. Council said, you got to open your windows and your balcony doors first. If you're on the first floor of the flats, you've got to open the windows and stuff, see if you can ventilate the property first by natural means. The rules are that active cooling should only ever be allowed when all other means of passive cooling, such as opening windows or using fans, have been exhausted. Now, that is nutty. Like, you and I can look at that objectively and go, wow, nanny state much. Jeez, we basically almost threw out a government because of the water pressure. Didn't we? Imagine if they were making you rip out your aircon. This is the net zero problem. This is why, and this is where Andy Burnham right now, as the future Prime Minister, is sitting there thinking about what he wants to do and what shape his government's gonna look like. And he's been told by some more left-wing people in the party that he has to stick with the net zero. I would say it's pretty clear that the pressure's mounting on him to get rid of it. Because how can you tell people that they're sticking with net zero, their power prices are staying high, and their aircon is being ripped out at the same time as they're hitting 40 degrees in the country at the moment? That's nutty, isn't it? Really quickly, and we're going to talk to Ender Brady about it when he's with us shortly. Really quickly, did get a response from Simon Watts' office today. This is about my thing. This is becoming my thing now. My thing, which is, are we going to get rid of the, if we're getting rid of the full voting rights of all the unelected members across the councils, are we going to get rid of the full voting rights of the independent Māori statutory board on Auckland Council? Why is that the only one that's surviving with full voting rights? They've come back to us. They said the amendment is still under active consideration, so they are thinking about changing the law in order to take these voting rights away from Auckland Council's unelected members. We asked, is there any idea when a decision will be made? They said, not at this stage. If I get an update, I will let you know. And don't forget, we will be asking. Ender Brady next, as I say, 18 away from 7.
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0: going up towards the K Road kind of end, and goes over what appears to be a speed hump or something, and the chap falls off the back, loses his grip and falls off the back of the corrections van and tumbles onto the road and then gets up and walks away like nothing just happened. Those are candidates. Like, I just looked at that and went, that's dumb. And if something had happened to you, that would just be Darwin. That would be the Darwinian theory just playing out right there, mate. So, yeah, 9 away from 7.
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2: 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That's causing light to moderate delays. Over to Cranford, nothing major. That's eased up quite nicely. Same story along Brougham Street between Barrington and Waltham. 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That's Times Saver Traffic.
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0: Heather, the reason why you don't see solar installed in the upmarket areas like Remuera and Ponsonby is that they are mostly character homes with strict restrictions on what you can do with the exterior of the house. That's a very good point. Also, there is the cool factor. It's not cool to have a solar panel on your house compared to when the Labour Party gave rebates for rich folks to buy their Tesla when it was cool to own one of those at the time. JC makes an excellent point. Excellent point. Now, I tell you the story that I have thought was the most interesting kind of in a way today is the story of the gambler suing Sky City. This chap, it seems like a foreigner, which is relevant to this story, is suing Sky City after losing $33 million over 3 years. So it was a hearing at the High Court, a procedural hearing at the High Court on Tuesday in Auckland. The claim is that Sky City treated this chap like an international VIP when he was actually not international based at all. He was based in Auckland. And this is relevant because local VIPs have strict time limits on how much they can play and how much they can bet. But if they're international VIPs, they can play a lot longer and they can bet more. Because basically the thought is you're not just at home and betting because you're bored. You've come here, you're visiting and you're having a binge. Like party, yay, you're an international visitor, therefore different rules. Anyway, what happened was this chap was internationally based and he came here on junket visits in 2018 and 2019. And then he moved here permanently in 2022 and he got himself permanent residency and he bought two houses somewhere in Auckland. And he reckons Sky City knew that he had moved here because he was regularly getting picked up by Sky City in a limo from his house in the morning to go and gamble. As in, they weren't just picking up him from some hotel somewhere. They knew that he was living here. And he played on 294 days. And so he says it's their fault because they didn't stop him from playing. I look forward to seeing how this plays out. Because clearly more than him, I subscribe to the old idea that you have to take some personal responsibility So let's

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5: It's 7 o'clock. Good evening, I'm Joe Gilfillan. Historic sexual allegations against Police Commissioner Richard Chambers have led to Police National Integrity Unit officers interviewing a woman in Australia. The woman's a former partner of Mr. Chambers, and the claims relate to when the pair...

0: putting the team in, and then everyone's like, well, I'm still supporting the Warriors, so good luck this weekend, but I'm flying up to Auckland, yeah.
1: The Warriors face the NRL's form team, the Dolphins, in Brisbane on Saturday. I'm Kobe Marati, and that's News Talk ZB News and Sport. It's 7:05. 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
3: Weather Watch 24/7 at the Met Service forecast for Christchurch. For the rest of today, showers, strong southerlies, and dropping down to a low of 4 degrees tonight. Tomorrow, mostly cloudy with the chance of a shower. Strong southerlies will start to ease back in the morning. Tomorrow's forecast high 8 degrees, a low of 3 tomorrow night. For the weekend, Saturday, mostly cloudy with the chance of a shower from afternoon. Southwesterlies and a high of 9. Sunday, partly cloudy, the chance of an evening shower. Southwesterlies and a high of 12. And ahead to Monday, occasional rain clearing in the afternoon with southwesterlies dying away and a high of 11.
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0: sustainable. So, is there a demand for a second rugby league team in the NRL in New Zealand? 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
0: 0800 80 1080 9292 for a text on Newstalk ZB. Are we getting a step ahead of ourselves in mistaking Warriors fever for rugby league fever here in New Zealand? I'm not sure a second NRL team in this country would be sustainable. I think it's one of those things that sounds like a nice idea at this point in time, but I think a lot of more work needs to go into the game here in New Zealand, getting kids playing rugby league before it is both sustainable from a personnel perspective, but also commercially and with a fan base. 0800 80 10 80 9292 for a text message. If you're in Christchurch, Dunedin, the West Coast, wherever it might be, and you've got a new team based in Christchurch, are you going to ditch the Warriors? Ship your vintage jerseys off to Boom for Vintage or the local op shop and buy a Southern Orcas one? Or are you loyal to the Warriors? They've had 30 years to build their brand in this country. I think it's sometimes they've been dubious as to whether they actually lived up to that New Zealand name they had, New Zealand Warriors. They don't really use that anymore, but now they do take games to Wellington, to Christchurch. Clearly, they're a little worried that someone might get on their footprint, but I also think this is a Warriors fan base that is engaged across the country, not necessarily a rugby league one, and I think there is a difference. 0800 80 10 80 9292 for a text message. Could it work? Another NRL team in New Zealand. So let's go to the text lines on 9292. I don't want another NRL team in New Zealand. I'm looking at the Knicks in football. They've been here for 10 odd years. Then all of a sudden AFC turn up and win it in 2 years.

is. 27 years I've been waiting for the Warriors to win. I'd be furious if they won before us. Thank you, Muzz. Jez says, rugby league is popular to watch, but I don't think this translates to playing numbers locally. Rugby is declining because parents worry about their kids. I enjoy watching league, but would never entertain playing it or have my kids play it, says Jez. I think that's an interesting point as well, around whether you would be able to get kids playing it. And historically, there hasn't been a lot of rugby league high school programs in New Zealand because there hasn't been the demand. And as kids begin to pull back a little bit, we know the playing numbers aren't what they were around rugby union. Is there going to be a rich vein of rugby league players popping up around the country if they were all of a sudden to start rugby league competitions? Maybe you've got an opposing view. Maybe you think it'd be a roaring success. I'm just a little unconvinced. It feels like at this point in time, they're looking around the NRL going, where can we fit in? Where can we move things? And clearly they've landed on Christchurch as the likely location for a 20th team. But I think we should take a step back and just go, would this work? Is this the right step? Or are we getting a little too ahead of ourselves? 0800 8010 8092 for a text message. Commission might have questions over the sustainability, the player base. I mean, look at that Perth Bears roster that they're putting together for next year. Looks relatively weak at this point in time. Of course, you probably have a few more New Zealanders that you could pick on for a New Zealand team, but I almost worry whether they're going too far expanded before we even get to a New Zealand team. The Warriors are huge currently. That's undeniable. That is an undeniable fact. They've basically got a license to print money with their merchandise. You look what they did in the pop-up store in Christchurch. They had one for Magic Round as well. They sell out every game they play, whether it's at Mount Smart or 1NZ Stadium or in the capital. The results certainly help. They've been playing well for a number of seasons here, maybe 2024 aside, since they came back after COVID. They've done a lot of things very, very smart. They've tapped into tribalism around the country. They've found a niche. And it's not just a niche. It's bigger than a niche, but you get my drift. Could that be replicated with a second New Zealand side? Would it be too much too soon? 0800 80 10 80 9292 for a text message. Another text says this, hi Elliot, NRL expansion will definitely take from a finite pool of emerging talent and take marquee players from existing teams. The key will be the business plan as the NZRU presence in Christchurch with the Crusaders franchise, Warriors games and All Blacks fixtures makes the events management very profitable, so will you fill the stadium with a different code? Another says this, Ipswich is well ahead of Christchurch, has the backing of Peter Volandis and Ben Eichen, and population is as big as Christchurch. People getting a bit excited with Warriors having a decent season and Christchurch a new stadium. That's probably where I land, that we're just getting a little bit excited around the Warriors performing well, and we've got a brand new stadium that needs filling, needs more events. I know a lot of Warriors fans in Christchurch that would not give up their support of the Warriors to hang out with the second team. They'll just stick with the Warriors. And we've seen expansion sides fail before. We've talked a bit about Moana Pacifica falling over. There are a number of reasons for that. We talked about it last night on the program, but I think a lot of it was they came in 25, 30 odd years after the Blues had Auckland to themselves. There wasn't a demand for a new team. People were quite happy supporting the Blues. And those that weren't formed a very, very small base. The Warriors have done well to embrace New Zealand right from the top to the bottom. They've become New Zealand's team in the NRL. They've done that very, very smartly. Is there room for a second team? 0800 80 10 80 9292 for a text message this evening.

0: Couple more text messages before we take a break here on News Talk ZB. Hi there. I think it'd be better to take two or three games to Christchurch for two more years. Cheers, David. Cam George was on somewhere last week when they were talking about the Warriors when they went to Christchurch, and they said they could have sold that out two or three times over. That's where I think the demand is. There's probably not enough supply of Warriors games in the market versus rugby league. And it's very, very different having the Warriors come to a town for once or maybe even twice a year versus 12 NRL games a season. A completely different prospect. Another one says this, my nephew goes to Massillon College, I think it says, 85% Pacific Islanders. He says the boys there are all into basketball and volleyball. Union and league don't even come close. You do hear varying stories around what's big in the high schools these days. I was talking to someone who said that the kids are all watching league clips, watching the Warriors, not watching rugby union. Then you've got another one saying the NBA is huge. I think it depends on the demographic and where you are in the country. There's no doubt, though, that certainly rugby are battling for those youth eyes. They do have that inbuilt benefit of being in so many schools in this country that should sustain them players for quite some time yet. That's where league is playing from behind. Basketball is obviously on the rise around the country and with the NBA doing so well and Stephen Adams being accessible and showing the path for many New Zealand kids. I think the changing demographics is not just the one or two sports that we had quite some time ago. JT says Christchurch metro population is 550,000. It'd be on the small side for an NRL, so I'm trying to think whether that would be the smallest. Hard to know, but I think it'd be a tricky sell. Thanks, JT, for your text. 0800 80 1080 9292 for a text message. One successful one has been Auckland FC. But I think they were coming into the biggest market in the country rather than the Wellington Phoenix, who were in a smaller market. That's why there was a gap. There was an ability to fill a hole there. There was no football team in the biggest city in the country. That's where they could slide in. And they found great support over their first couple of seasons. 0800 8010 8092 for a text message. Back after this on News Talk ZB. Sean's going to join us. More of your texts and calls as well. 27 away from 8.
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4: 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The Unicorn, a comedy about a widowed dad discovering that kindness, emotional maturity and basic communication make you extremely hot and desirable. 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
4: Is there an appetite for a second NRL team in New Zealand, or is it a case of Warriors fever being mistaken for rugby league fever? I think it's the latter, but you might have a differing view. 0800 80 1080 9292 for a text message. Sean, thanks for being patient. Good evening.
5: Good evening. It's a pleasure. Thanks for taking my call. I totally agree. I think it is rugby league Warriors fever being mistaken for rugby league fever. As a passionate Warriors supporter and a Chiefs supporter, and I'm trying not to mention that game ever again, basically, expansion teams in smaller cities don't work. And back in the late 90s when the Super League NRL war was going on, I was working over in Australia at the time, the new... the new Super League tried in Adelaide, yes. And they tried the Queensland Crushers, not in Redcliffe, which is almost bigger than Auckland. They tried it, the Crushers, in a remote area. It didn't work. So basically, the new NRL guidelines now, they generally don't go to cities that are under 2 million. They develop Melbourne slowly, and now they're taking every second year, they're going to have State of Origin in Perth. Perth has got 3.5 million people living there. That's the next target. I think Christchurch, as great as a city it is, it's rebuilt. We do a lot of business down there. They're back on their feet. When the Crusaders are at full strength in the middle of a season, remember they've also got a huge cricketing culture down there, and they've got real stars that play in the Big Bash and overseas. You've got divided attention. My son's just finished school. He's at university now doing engineering, and he was a tall kid. He played basketball. At Rosmini College, where he was in North Shore, there's actually 25 basketball teams and 28 rugby teams.
4: Wow.
5: Basketball is a silent. A lot of Filipinos are playing it. He's pro-soccer. I always thought that demographics, economics, when you've got a professional team, there's got to be sponsorship, there's got to be crowd events where they've got to go. That's why the Warriors do around Auckland. That's why Auckland FC, I believe, succeeded where the Phoenix didn't. That was Terry Serapisa's, you know, pathological thing to have something in Wellington. It was never going to work there long term. I mean, I know they've got passionate supporters, but look at the long term economic. They need a supporter base. They need business opportunities. They need development, and they need a huge catchment of players. I think take 3 or 4 rugby league games of the Warriors to Christchurch, that beautiful stadium, maybe you know, once a season, but it's a huge. There's massive economic, demographic, and development shortfalls in having a second team in this country. I think sports business, the second word that is, it's a business. And I just don't think we've got the business case to have that second team here.
4: Well, I would agree with that. And I think that the mistake that maybe is being made is that you're going to have different people wanting to sponsor the South Island team, when in reality New Zealand is so small that they'll be competing with the 1NZs that sponsor the Warriors and all these other things that are based out of Auckland, that are based maybe even out of Sydney, and trying to find a slice of that, I think, even for a sponsorship perspective, would be very, very difficult.
5: You've got Billy Slater being involved with the Perth expansion team next year. He's been tipped to be one of the future Queensland coaches, both NRL. He's already Queensland selected, but he's one of the few guys that have made, in my opinion, the transition from player to coach successfully. I don't think Laurie Daly has. But the NRL is going to trying to do this expansion like rugby, but that's why the Pacifica team didn't work in rugby union. There just wasn't the economic base there. We're lucky in Auckland. We've got a multi-millionaire who's the main owner of the Warriors. You've got that 1NZ sponsorship. I just think Christchurch, it would be the seal of death for New Zealand Rugby League to have a second team here. We've got

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6: It is 13 away from 8 on News Talk ZB. Let's take you to Nottingham ahead of the third cricket test between the Black Caps and England starting at 10 o'clock tonight. Selection worry for the Black Caps. No Kyle Jameson for this match due to his injury load after his back injury. But they will have Rachin Ravindra, who is, of course, batting at number 4 in the side. He joins us now. Good evening, Rachin. Thanks for your time.
7: No worries. Thanks for having me.
6: Well, a few days on, obviously, from the win at the Oval. How do you and the squad reflect on what was a pretty special victory?
7: Yeah, it's fantastic. I mean, I think the last time we won a game at the Oval was in 99. So moments like that are always quite special when you're able to create a little bit of history. And the way the game played out was, you know, proper test cricket. We like to think it's it was a nice wicket, a bit of a grind. I had to work for the poles, and yeah, it was extremely rewarding.
6: Obviously, there were some, as there always are, and in test matches, individual standouts. But what, as a team, do you think you did better in that game compared to the match at Lords?
7: I'd say, I mean, Lords was such an outlier. I think it was almost like a lottery because, you know, the wicket was so different and so interesting. And I guess it didn't help losing Matt Henry, him going down. Then the way he bowled the second test, I think that's the way he's been performing internationally for the last few years. It's been amazing to see. But I guess we just stuck to a plan for longer and we're a little more ruthless in the way we want to go about things. And it showed, you know, test cricket is about repeating over and over and over again. And we luckily did it this time.
6: Just talk to me about Matt Henry and what he was doing in that test match. 11 wickets in the end, especially on that final morning to wrap up the match itself. But what were you seeing in the field from the way that Matt was bowling?
7: Oh, he was just so consistent. I think obviously keeper up with Blundell, that was cool. And him just doing his thing, always challenging both edges of the bat, stumps in play, still getting, you know, a bit of a nip out of the surface, which wasn't really giving many other bowlers that stuff. So it just shows that the talent he has and such a unique skill set. And I think he's so valuable to our team. I think the stats probably speak for themselves over the last couple of years. He's you know, an extremely valuable commodity.
6: You must be pretty pleased as well. 33-76 at the Oval after I think it was 8 and a duck at Lords. So nice to be back and scoring some runs and troubling the scorers.
7: Yeah, it's nice to contribute, I guess, yeah, obviously after Lords and not having your best game. Nice to build some partnerships and, you know, I especially was proud of the partnership with Henry Nichols and seeing him bat from the other end and having the best seat in the house for that was cool and very special. And that's something we pride ourselves on as a team, and we understand individual contributions aren't, you know, necessarily what we play for, but we grind together as a group and those partnerships make it all worth it.
6: It was obviously a bit of feeling when you pegged that wicket in the second innings and held on to, I think it was Emilio Gay off the top of my head.
7: Yeah, cricket can be a tough game sometimes. It kicks you when you're down and you never really want to drop catches because, you know it's, yeah, no matter what, you know, whenever this boy say it's fine, you know, you're putting in the work and you're always deep down, you're like, oh, you never want it to happen, but hey, it's okay. This one's stuck, which I was very, very glad and a bit of relief, a big sigh of relief when it did.

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13: It's 8 o'clock. Good evening, I'm Joe Gilfillan. Minister Louise Upston is convinced her tourism tweaks set us up for the next decade. She's released our Tourism First policy, a statement setting out an 8-point plan for how the government and industry can work together. Ms Upston says it'll help us achieve a goal of doubling the 2023 value of tourism exports by 2034. Ms Upston says it makes much-needed changes.
14: For the first time ever, we will have a very coordinated, transparent and joined-up approach.
13: Jetstar is bringing back flights between Christchurch and Sydney as it reshuffles Trans-Tasman services. They'll run four times a week from October. But it's suspending services between Auckland and the Sunshine Coast and Christchurch to Cairns in October because of low demand. Customers will be rebooked or given a refund. Rescuers in Venezuela's capital are searching through

0: No, it was discontinued.
1: No, have you tried this ankle? Have you tried the ankle Toby's, or you've just looked at the packet?
0: Oh, yeah, I have it every day.
1: Oh, okay, you're onto it. Okay. Oh, okay. I see. Yep.
0: I've tried other types. Like, I've tried the Haraway's really creamy Scotch oats, but it just doesn't do it like the milk Oaties does. So anyway, that's what I came on to say.
1: Yeah, that's good. That's a good callback, and that's available at most supermarkets that you could see.
0: Yeah, Pack and Save, Woolies. I noticed that it's a little bit cheaper, of course, at Pack and Save. I think it usually goes for about $3.50, $4. Still a little bit on the pricier side for the amount you get, but it's definitely a nicer consistency, that's for sure.
1: Well, a fantastic way to start the show, Amy. I appreciate that greatly. Wow, in with the information and said politely. Loving that. I think we're in for a positive night. Positive, positive, positive. Knots. What about knots? What about knots? And what about the word desiccated? Marcus, friend staying at Top 10 Queenstown was snowed in half the day. Arthur's Point got hit hard. I know what desiccated means, but I just, they need to, well, they just call it dried shredded coconut. Don't knock yourself for not being into knots. It's not a good way to knock yourself. And are they a bad thing, those coffees and kind of long, tall, it's not really coffee, is it? I'm sure there's people out there with their espresso machines vomiting into their cups when they hear about it, but I'm sure in a quiet, vulnerable moment they'd try and think, jeepers creepers, that's a bit of all right. Whew. I think the brand I go through is Avalanche. Avalanche. And what are they about? Those Apero drinks. You ever tried those? Jeepers creepers, they're addictive. Wow. You want to steer well clear of those? Man, you start drinking those. Got a car full of the bottles. Oh. Anyway, get in touch with you on Twitter, anything else? Or Comfrey? Oh, wait, hold your horses, guys, with you soon.
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9: Fearless, focused, informed. 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

0: And we did. So that's interesting, isn't it? Dan says, Bill Hoheper taught me the Hoheper twist at fishing camp in the 1990s and I still use it. Marcus, speaking of knots, using YouTube to weave a survival bracelet, 8 inches of bracelet round the wrist equals 8 feet of cord unraveled. What would that be for? What would you need 8 feet of cord for? I'm enjoying what people are saying. People have got some great facts. Marcus, if you can't tie a knot, tie a lot. Marcus, the missus has got a knot in her calf. I'm massaging at the moment. Love someone referring to someone as the missus. The phone and text numbers are probably read out 200 times a day by the various hosts. Get out from under your rock. I bore myself with how many times I read out the phone number sometimes. Jeepers. Blah, blah, blah. 23-9.
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0: 20 to 9. Hello, Clarence. It's Marcus. Welcome.
8: Hello, Marcus. It's a good subject tonight. If you've had anything to do with boating or fishing, you need to know your knots. It's a good thing to remember that any knot you tie, depending on the purpose of it, will weaken the joint, will weaken the rope by about 50%, depending on the type of rope. But
0: say that again.
8: Any knot you tie onto something will weaken the rope by about 50%. It depends on the type of braid you've got, though. If you've got really good braid, it won't be quite that bad. But if it's an ordinary, like twine or string or anything like that, then you tie a knot. They're not designed, these strings and twines are not designed to take huge loads.
0: You're saying that then the strand or the rope is twice as likely to just break, not at the knot, but at its length?
8: Well, near the knot, because okay, it's putting a force on it that's only if you overload it, that's all. But the one that DB missed, it's the simplest one, it's called

0: from me, back at you, 14 to 9.
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0: 12 to 9. I think we go strong with Knots. Be good to get a Knots sponsor. Trouble about Knots, no one can make money out of them, can they? They are there, so you just need a bit of rope. No one's ever monetized Knots. I like that about them. They're the people's things, aren't they? Knots, Knots. I can imagine the magician with all his knots. Nick, it's Marcus. Welcome.
9: G'day, Marcus. Hey, look, I'm ringing about coffee.
0: Yes.
9: Now, biggest con since Y2K.
0: Coffee?
9: Oh, yeah. Gosh. They're worse than wine connoisseurs now, aren't they?
0: Oh, absolutely. Because they're not, they don't keep it to themselves. They'll tell everyone.
9: Oh, yeah, you know. Give me a cup of bushels, mate. And, you know.
0: Do we know Y2K was a scam? Didn't they have to, some people had to fix their computers first?
9: Was that
0: the scam, charging people?
9: Well, that was just the analogy I came up with on the spot.
0: It's a good one. It got me thinking. Yeah, very good.
9: Trying to talk to you, to come up with something to get the conversation going, didn't I?
0: Yeah, no, very good.
9: Give me a couple of bushels, mate. You know, some sort of, you know, people walking around as zombies, like walking dead at work until they've,
0: Until they've gone and spent
9: $8 at a coffee place somewhere.
0: It'd be terrible if you're the boss of a company because they'll be off to get a coffee at, you know, morning tea. Well, they're gone for half an hour because you've got to wait for 20 minutes for them to make it.
9: I watch public servants at the, I won't say which city council, bloody in the morning they all turn up and screams at them. They've only just turned up to work. It's 8 o'clock in the morning and they're about... They're going out in groups of about 10 to get, and they come back about half an hour later with a coffee, and then
0: It's not Waitaki where they're complaining about their 30% rate increase, is it?
9: Well, it probably happens there too. No, but it's not Waitaki. No, but I'd rather have a Pepsi, mate. I think.
0: Good on you. Rather have a Pepsi. Well, of course, a Pepsi's a Pepsi. Jeepers.
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0: going to have some pots and pans again? The question we're all asking. How are you going, people? Well, knots, magicians, we've done it all that hour. Coffee sachets, that bad thing. But that turmeric, whoa, delicious. Who knew turmeric was so good? There's a Fort Street rooftop bars in fire. It's called Mr. Murdoch's. Jeepers. Oh, commercial kitchen. It's always a commercial kitchen. What happens with a commercial kitchen? They mustn't clean their extractors. Where's the catch? Well, I guess often it's the... there'll be a spin dryer to dry their tea towels. Well, then they haven't cleaned out the lint. Always clean out the lint. Not quite sure how many fires have started by not cleaning out the lint, but I've always thought that could be a good vector. Head to 12, my name is Marcus. Good evening. Call me during the news if you want to be teed up for the next hour. If you want the phone number, Google it.
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8: It's 9 o'clock. Good evening, I'm Joe Gilfillan. Some Waitaki residents are calling a potential rates hike a disgraceful insult. The District Council has scaled back a possible 22% rise in its rates to 17% after earlier consulting on options as high as 45%. More than 5,000 ratepayers have signed a petition against the proposal. Many staged a rally outside the council's building in Oamaru today. Petition lead Kirsty Cashmore says pensioners fear they'll be forced to sell their home and leave the region.
9: Honestly, the feeling in the region is just so intense. I think people are really, really upset.
8: Emergency doctors warn emergency departments are already overcrowded before the flu season peaks in the coming months. The Australasian College of Emergency Medicine says hospitals are routinely at 100% capacity, leaving no room for a cold season surge. President Peter Allerley says patients are being seen in corridors, waiting rooms and other unsuitable spaces. He says they don't do operations outside an operating theatre, so they shouldn't be seeing patients in plastic chairs in corridors.
5: Wet weather is no deterrent for more than 70 people set to sleep outside on sheets of cardboard in Auckland tonight, raising money to support the homeless. More than 112,000 people are house-deprived across New Zealand. In Auckland, about 900 people sleep rough. LifeWise is holding its big sleep out at AUT, with money raised going to its Merge Cafe.

0: and you can get all these.
1: Hang on, do the Aussies not have Greggs?
0: Sorry?
1: Do the Australians not have Greggs?
0: Hell no, I know.
1: Oh, I don't know. Hadn't... I don't know. I just thought it'd be an Australian thing. Wow, it's gone. It is. Yeah, okay.
0: Yeah, it was born and brought up in Dunedin.
1: Okay.
0: Yeah, and that's where it was born. And no, Mum used to send packets over to Australia for me, and it's finished. Yeah.
1: Has that got a seal on the top?
0: It's the red packet with Greggs on it, and nobody
1: Kate, listen to me. Has it got that sealed bit that you've got to pierce before you can get it?
0: Has it got, sorry, the...
1: The seal across the top?
0: Yes.
1: So do you want, how long would it keep? Are you wanting to stockpile it?
0: I'd love to.
1: Have you emptied the shelves? It's still on? Because I wonder how long it would last.
0: Oh, I'm sure coffee would last forever, you know.
1: That's what I'm saying. With that seal around the top, you should be buying some.
0: I know, but where to buy it? You can't because I've stopped manufacturing it.
1: No, but I'm saying that there'll be dead stock on shelves, won't there?
0: Hopefully. But it's like everything. And, you know, you can get Makona, you can get Nescafe, you can get all these more expensive coffees, but I still love Greggs, I used to call it. And it used to be funny because Mum would send 12 packets at a time over to WA for me, and you just can't get it anymore. And it's lovely. It doesn't have a caramel taste. It's got a real coffee taste.
1: Nice to hear from you, Kate. Thanks so much. To texts, Marcus, Pete here, did you say April for a name? I had a dog called May, was a Labrador, great duck dog. Funny, duck shooting opens in May, well named. Marcus, my favourite saying about knots, if you don't know knots, tie lots. Someone said, Marcus, the irony of the magician's car disappearing, did he check behind his ear? Marcus worked with a lady called May, said to her in June, you're so last month. Marcus, the main fires come from deep fryers that haven't been changed in a while, catch fire and spread easily. Marcus, you are talking about turmeric. I use it on my toast for breakfast each morning. Toast a good grain bread. I use Ploughman's butter lightly and a thinnish layer of marmalade, then another thinnish layer of crushed ginger. And finished with a sprinkling dusting of turmeric. Very tasty, Kiriyama. What do you call a magician that has lost his magic? Ian. It's a visual joke. Marcus called into Woolies on the way home and added Uncle Toby's milk oaties to my basket. Used to have Cremato as a kid. Thanks to the woman who phoned in. Cheers, Michelle. You forgot January were for people named after months. July, Juliet, Julio, July month, April, April. Funny how October is the 10th month and not the 8th. The magician would have been Tony Wilson. He was my neighbour as a child. Had stunning fat white rabbits. June is a girl's name. Marcus, I quite like the season's name. As a teacher, I've taught winter, a couple of summers, autumn, still waiting a spring. Oh, you wouldn't call a kid spring. We'll go boing boing at you, wouldn't they? Boing boing. My granddaughter is called April. She was born in October. She wouldn't have been conceived in April either, would she? If she's Prem. Wednesday Adams. A lot of not talk. Diesel $1.99 in Riccarton. Such a psychological lift. We drove past the gas station today between things this afternoon, and there's about 20 cars in there. There must be some special on.

Marcus, not sure if you read this on the radio, but talk about knots. Where did the term get knotted come from? I don't know.

0: 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Gosh, everyone's a boss these days, aren't they? 21 past nine.
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0: Both Matt Henry and Glenn Phillips are out of the third test. Matt Henry's got a calf injury. Glenn Phillips has a side strain injury, both out of the third test. That's news just through. Pam, it's Marcus. Good evening.
11: Hello, Marcus. I'm 85, and I want to tell you about my mother, who was brought up in Dunedin, went to St Hilda's Collegiate School, and her best friend right through school was Alice Gregg, and her father started that coffee factory in Dunedin.
0: Yeah, because I don't know that I always knew that. I guess in Dunedin, you know, because it always sounded to me like it was always an international brand, because it was all, I mean, Gregg's was always the pick of the instant coffees, wasn't it?
11: Yes, it was very popular. And the factory was not far from the university. I was brought up in Dunedin as well. And when I was at Teachers College down where the old Dunedin North Intermediate used to be,
0: yes,
11: just across the Leith from there was the Greaves factory. And the air was always heavy with the smell of coffee.
0: Beautiful smell too. Well, it's a beautiful smell until the beans catch fire. But yeah, I'm looking at that five-story building. It was a nice kind of a big building there on 4th Street.
11: Yes, it's a very imposing building. And my mother used to talk about Alice Gregg a lot. And as I say, I'm 85, so that was a long, long time ago.
0: And did you, Pam, did you drift north?
11: I live in Christchurch now, all over the show. I married someone who was in shipping, so we lived at most ports in New Zealand and also in Fiji for quite a long time, yes. But I'm back in the South Island now in Christchurch.
0: Pleased about that. Nice to hear from you, Pam. Thank you so much for that. 26 past 9 here till 12. The number is 0800 8. People named after months and weeks. Is that a good thing, or do people go, oh? I guess that's kind of something that people make jokes about, wouldn't they? Marcus, Stu here, went to Ireland last year, stayed with my sister, taught my brother-in-law the figure eight knot and termination knot for fencing on the farm. Thursday is cheap petrol day. Check

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7: Good evening, Jeffrey. It's Marcus. Welcome.
8: Hello, Marcus. We've talked before. Congratulations on your award again.
7: Thanks, Jeffrey.
8: Much deserved. Hey, we're talking about Greggs and Dunedin. Little known fact, they subcontracted their packing of their spices, the Greggs used to, pack turmeric, white pepper, all those sort of things. And it was actually subcontracted to a sheltered workshop in Hillside Road called Cargill Enterprises.
7: Wow.
8: And, yeah, and they did all sorts of it was a sheltered workshop. They had a wood area where they made pellets, wooden pellets. They had a screen writing area where they did screen writing. But in the main area, they had just where people were given jobs to do. And in the centre of it, and I'm talking quite a large enterprise, I'm suggesting probably 60 people, something like that. And I had my business, and I used to subcontract to them, and not me personally, but Greggs had what they called their spice room. And in the middle of the complex, there was an air-sealed room where the people would be in there, and they'd have their hats on and their masks and all that sort of thing, and they were measuring out all the spices. So, if you bought a pack of Greggs allspice or curry or something like that, it was measured by hand and weighed by these very special people. And the reason Greggs used them is because they were so accurate. And unfortunately, I don't want to get political here, but Sue Bradford, meaning well, decided that, a minimum wage had to be X amount, and all these people lost their jobs. And then it all went automated and went to Auckland.
7: I don't even, because I think Greggs still do spices, don't they? Most spices in those square boxes, most of them are Greggs, aren't they? So I don't know. And now it's Cerebos. I don't even know where all that's been done. It's probably done overseas now, is it?
8: No, it's automated in Auckland now.
7: Is it?
8: But it was originally done by hand by these people in this room in a place called Cargill Enterprises in Dunedin. I used to witness it. And I've got to say this, Marcus, what was fantastic, these special, I'll say special needs people, but they're special people. The reason was I watched them, and I watched one guy, and he was putting paprika into one of those cans, and he measured it, and he put it down on the scale, and then he picked it up, and he put it a little bit more, and he got it, and it was You know, and Greg's knew that every single box was 100% perfect.
7: You know? Nice to hear from you, Geoffrey. Thank you so much. 19 to 10. Marcus, there is a Scottish footballer with my name. Makes hiding on the internet easier. Wouldn't be good if I was a real estate agent. Very good. Marcus, my great uncle was Kelvin Thompson from Mataputi Bay in Northland. His great uncle was the same name of the person who invented the Kelvinator. We had a train guard by the name of Robin Hood. He was stopped one night by the constabulary in the early hours and took some convincing to them that he was on the way to work and it was his real name. Marcus, my grandmother's name was June and my granddaughter's name is Ruby. Cheers. Marcus, wouldn't hear it nowadays, but my late mum went to school with three sisters named Faith, Hope and Charity. Sounds yeah, that sounds very much like that place on the old West Coast, doesn't it? Gloria Vale. Prince Anne's sons, Peter Phillip's first wife was Autumn Kelly, a Canadian. I have a niece named Autumn. Let me guess, Pearl is the singer in the family. Imagine if your name is Donald Trump. There will be someone out there. Marcus, a lot of Japanese and some Chinese names have the character for autumn. Usually it's a compound, e.g. autumn child. Marcus, some people are named for their from their birthstone month. Welcome, welcome, welcome. Here till 12. My name is Marcus. Good evening. 17 to 10 if you want to be a part of it. Names. Don't know where the snow's lying. There was some talk last night it snowed in Hokitika. I don't think that happened. I'm almost sure it didn't happen. Now, get in touch. There will be league tonight too. I think it's the Eels versus the Rabbitohs. Rabbitohs should win that. Mm-mm-mm-mm. 16 to 10.
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11: Kia ora, Aotearoa. 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
8: Yeah, I don't know. I don't. Banks, TSB Bank, goodness. I think they're going to go for a bigger bag. You've got to be bigger these days. Anyway, I think it's one of those things they get passionate about. And the Naki. So good on them. They have a good meeting. I mean, flip it. Something started on a Thursday night. Get to a meeting, all get racked up. Great comment, Marcus. Passion goes a long way. Marcus, I tell my math students about the calendar. October should be the 8th, November should be the 9th, December should be the 10th month. Oh, yes, that's right. Thank you. Their real original Raro orange juice was from Rarotonga. We used to bring down it on the government vessel Moana Roa in the 60s. I was on another vessel in the 80s, and we carried bananas, but I can't recall any orange juice then. I have vague recollection of the Raro orange trees being destroyed by a hurricane or disease or something. The boy's name Donald has fallen off a cliff in popularity, something like 600 out of 20,000. My English bride's aunts were Daisy, Rose, and Iris. Love that. Oh, that's what I was going to tell you too about any breaking news we've got tonight. And, oh, the Auckland Harbour Bridge is at the risk of closure tomorrow. Strong winds. Ever since the truck went into the side of it, it hasn't been as robust. And they closed, it used to be 120, now it's 95. That could close tomorrow. Put a bit of tension on your morning commute, won't it? Don't know what more I can say about that, but yeah, that could be problematic. The situation in Venezuela sounds very, very dire with that quake. There's an estimation of a likelihood of over 10,000 deaths. That's the USGS, which I presume is the United States Geotechnical Science Group. So that's the situation there. Ten times bigger than Christchurch. I don't know what Venezuela's worst quake has been before now. I don't know if it's quake prone. But if you're getting quakes, you've pretty much always had quakes, eh? I'll tell you what that is if I've got time. I have got time.

0: Oh, no, they haven't actually. I'm looking at deaths. I've gone straight to deaths. There was a quake in 1812 where 20,000 died, and that's the worst one. So in the last 100 years, there haven't been, well, 1929, there was one. In 1967, they lost 300 people with a quake. So this would looks like it's pretty much going to be the worst of all of their quakes. But it will be, it'll not so much be the quake, but it'll be the structures of their buildings.
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7: It's 10 o'clock. Good evening, I'm Joe Gilfillan. The New Zealand Transport Agency is urging motorists in the south to stay wary of icy conditions. Multiple South Island highways were able to reopen after snow earlier today, but the agency says the Canterbury Alpine passes could still be affected by snow forecast for tonight and early tomorrow. It says warnings also remain in Otago and the Mackenzie Basin, with the potential for ice to form on State Highway. Highways 8, 6, 80, 85, 87 and the Crown Range Road. Winston Peters says Nationals planning to discriminate against Indian citizens by tightening immigration rules within the Indian Free Trade Deal. The New Zealand First leaders previously said the deal allows mass immigration. He now says the government's planning harsher settings for Indians, including tests and restrictions. Mr. Peters says they would not apply to South Korean, Thai and Chinese migrants, whose countries also have deals with us.
8: So they've done 100% flip and they've switched from mass immigration from India to prejudicial immigration, where they are not treated like the rest of the FTA countries.
7: Progress on the return of thousands of hectares and more than $400 million redress. Parliament has voted in favour of the Nelson Tenth's Trust Bill at its first reading, the final legal step in honouring a major agreement. The government last year promised to return more than 3,000 hectares in the northern South Island to descendants of its original owners and $420 million for land unable to be returned. Attorney General Chris Bishop says the historic arrangement of the Crown holding land for the benefit of customary owners is paternalistic and outdated. Debate over the weight of the rural vote on the road to November's election. Otago University Professor Hugh Campbell has argued farmers are disproportionately influential in New Zealand politics. Professor Campbell says farming's important, but not as dominant as it once was. Dairy agronomist Jacqueline Roeth says every politician knows agriculture and innovation are our economy's backbone. She says we need people in Parliament who know how to run a business.
9: But they understand the biological economy as well because they have farming interests, then that's even better given what New Zealand relies upon.

0: primary school I worked in. Lyrical pride, stone, new, bonus, cliche. Any update of updating the third cricket test score? 45 without loss from their first 10 overs. New Zealand won the toss, opted to bat first. Now, what I want to tell you too is important is that Matt Henry and Glenn Phillips are out. Matt Henry due to a calf injury, Glenn Phillips due to a side strain injury. Someone suspected the broken curfew, but that was said without, and that's sometimes how cricket works, but I don't know if that's the case or not. I don't know who the names have called in for that match, but I'll keep you updated on that tonight. I can do that. Marcus, my name is Margarita Rose. It might be Margarita Rose A, but I think it's Margarita Rose. There's no grey umlaut. My mother must have thought I looked like a flower. Both names are flowers. Margarita is a daisy. I have carers from ACC. One told my GP I had not taken my tablets. I had been in hospital. The tablets were in a blister pack. I've heard people called Merlin, Cinnamon and Paisley. I remember Taggart, the lead character's first name was Endeavour because his dad was fascinated by James Cook. Here we go, here till 12.
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0: Well, I feel I'm fighting you in the cold tonight. It's worth getting out of the from under the doona and giving me a holler. I don't know what other stuff that you feel that you would like to talk about tonight. But that's all right. I'll enjoy talking about names and themed names. Yeah. Naming after months and stuff like that. So that's kind of what we're about tonight. Like the passion around names. I guess a lot of people are named after flowers and trees, aren't they? Like Willow and Hazel. And gems. Not quite sure about names that have come after popular TV. What was that woman called in Hunger Games? Like Katniss, or was it? That was quite a good name. I wonder if that caught on. And I think Wendy is quite a famous name, because Wendy wasn't a name. Wendy was an invented name until quite recently. Am I right about that?

0: some names are more recent than you think they are. Yes. So Wendy wasn't a name until J.M. Barrie wrote Peter Pan. And Wendy was a working over of friend or Fwendy. So it went friend, friendy, Wendy. So that's a name from a book that then became a big name, a bit like Katniss. And I think there's a name from, yeah, that might be a bit of an interesting road to go down tonight. Invented names for TV or literature that became common. Let me do some investigation.
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0: Yeah, that's right. I'm looking about names. Scarlett was first used for Scarlett O'Hara and Gone with the Wind. Harper was from the Killer Mockingbird. Killer Mockingbird. Once a surname became a first name after the Killer Mockingbird's author Harper Lee redefined its image. Well, that's interesting. Wendy was, and Vanessa, funny enough, is a from Jonathan Swift. He had a friend called Esther Van Mooring and combined those to make it Vanessa. So all these are made up names that kind of became big suddenly. There we go. There's a bit of that from me to you. There was another one that I saw then that I just Arwen and Atticus, I think, and Katniss are all from literature. Arwen's Lord of the Rings, isn't it? Am I right there? I'm pretty sure I'm right. Katniss is from Hunger Games. Atticus is from Killer Mockingbird, is that right? But if you want to talk in this vein, or something different as well too, I'm up for the discussion in the next hour. 1612 Souths over Parramatta. And that's the way of the world tonight. The World Cup's getting to that stage now where they're knowing a lot of the teams that will go through. Touch will go whether Scotland will continue to go on in the tournament. But a lot of that will all be resolved after this weekend, I would think. Get ready for the next hour if you want to talk on air. And we are talking names mainly, but there'll be other stuff no doubt that you all want to talk about, and some good texts coming through.
3: Hi there,

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11: At the cricket, New Zealand 54 for the loss of none. More in a moment in sport. It's 11 o'clock. Good evening, I'm Joe Gilfillan. Flu season is not expected to peak for another couple of months, but EDs are already overcrowded. The Australasian College of Emergency Medicine says hospitals are routinely at 100% capacity, leaving no room for a seasonal wintry surge in patients. College President Peter Allerley says that means patients must wait longer to be seen, and studies show that comes at a risk.
12: We know that if a department's even just 10% overcrowded, your increased risk of dying is about 10% higher as well.
11: Police Commissioner Richard Chambers is being investigated by his own department over historic sexual allegations. Police National Integrity Unit officers have flown to Australia for a second time to interview a former partner of Mr. Chambers from more than two decades ago. Emily Ansell reports.
13: The claims relate to when the pair lived at Red Beach, north of Auckland. The commissioner says he acknowledges the public interest and strongly rejects the claims. Chambers says it's important for the investigation to take its course, and he looks forward to it being dealt with.
11: Venezuelan officials say at least 164 people have been killed in today's back-to-back earthquakes. Rescuers in the capital Caracas are continuing to search through the rubble for survivors after 7.2 and 7.5 magnitude quakes caused extensive damage. The BBC says interim president Delcy Rodriguez has confirmed nearly 1,000 people are injured. A state of emergency has been declared. United States President Donald Trump is among international leaders offering support, while the European Union's activated its satellite and surveillance to assist recovery efforts. The government is hoping to attract more tourists here. Tourism Minister Louise Upston says a tourism policy statement released today sets out how central and local government and industry can together set priorities. Claudia O'Neill reports.
14: Upston says the plan aims to ensure we have a solid foundation from which to improve the quality of our visitor experience. She says this will help us meet our goal of doubling the 2023 value of tourism exports by 2034. The ministers also announced another $5 million for the regional tourism boost to attract more visitors over the spring-summer period.
11: Tama Portaka says further claims that potential law changes prioritise economics over conservation amount to conspiracy. The conservation minister has scrapped a clause in proposed legislation which would have allowed the sale of Department of Conservation protected land. It follows pushback from the public, the opposition and Forest and Bird. Mr. Portaka told News Talk ZB's Heather Du Plessis Allen, New Zealanders love conservation and he's listened.
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0: Oh, hey, I'm not doing well with my pools this hour, people, so I do need you. And because I'll get bored of myself chatting, jabbering away. So, yeah, whatever you got for this final hour, I'd like to hear from you. We've gone with names, but anything else? Insurance, rates? Anything for the final flurry, but I do need a flurry. I need a cold winter flurry, not a flurry of snow, but a flurry of calls. So that's what I would like. And if you want to chuck some extra new topics in, I can handle that. It'd be good to hear from you. And yeah, whatever you got. Let me think what else I can lure you in with. I was interested to talk about Greg's coffee too, because I always thought actually of all the coffees in the 70s, the 80s, all the instant coffees, Greg's was the best. But then I guess Makona came along and kind of took over the high brand, didn't it? But Greg's always had quite a classy reputation. Red Ribbon Roast. I can't think what the jingle was. Good evening, Trevor. This is Marcus. Welcome.
12: Good evening. Names, a English cricketer called Jack Russell.
0: Of course he was, that's right. And you'd know, I mean, was his name Jack, or was that the nickname because his surname was Russell, I wonder?
12: No, that was his name.
0: Wow.
12: And the rugby player, the halfback for England, Austin Healey.
0: That's right, always sticks out, doesn't it?
12: Yeah.
0: So they must have known. So, they must have known about that when they named him.
12: Yeah, you would think so, wouldn't you?
0: Yeah. Appreciate that, Trevor. Thank you. I forgot about Jack Russell. Yeah, he's good too, wasn't he? Mike, it's Marcus. Welcome.
13: Oh, hi, Marcus. I wanted to change the subject a bit.
0: Oh, God. Well done. Thank you for that too. We probably needed it.
13: Yeah, I've been dairy farming for about 40 years now. And the technology in dairy farming has just gone crazy. Do you know anything about the collars they put on the cows?
0: Yeah, I'm following that. I think, is it Gallagher's are all involved with that technology? Because it's...
13: Yeah, they have the halter collar, and you don't...

0: 26 past 11. Roman's here at 12. People of New Zealand. What about the magician that lost his car? I still feel bad about that. Marcus, I remember an actor, Lorne Greene. Of course, Lorne Greene is a surprising looking name, isn't it? Because, of course, it's Lorne Greene. Lorne's not a name you hear often these days, is it? I don't think I've ever met a Lorne. I don't know that Lorne was his name. I think he had a foreign name that was Leon that he might have changed. I don't know why he changed it. So, be in touch if there's anything else you want to say. Souths are over Parramatta 26-12. Just 8 minutes left, and that's kind of gone to form. We always thought that Rabbitohs would see the Eels off, and they have done that. Hasn't been a bad game. Hasn't been a fantastic game, though. 11:30, let's call it that. Catch you soon. Oh, what's the cricket score, Dan? New Zealand went to bat. We won the toss. Batted first, 69 without loss. Two of the heavy hitters are not in the team because of injuries. Matt Henry's got a calf injury. Glenn Phillips has got a side strain injury. That's the tale of the cricket. Oh, halter collars vibrate when the cow reaches the line. So that's how they work. And then I think if they keep vibrating for too long, they must get a shock. I don't know if we're going to see farms with no fences. Maybe that's going to be a thing. Maybe it's a thing. 11:30, as I've said.
1: Book Flash.
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0: 29 away from 12. Brett, it's Marcus. Good evening and welcome. Thanks for calling.
9: Good evening, Marcus. Yes, you said something about Wendy in the Peter Pan movie, sort of. And
0: yeah, that's right.
9: I remember watching it a couple of days ago, Robin Williams. Which is a Robin name.
0: Oh,
9: you know,
0: yeah,
9: Bob.
0: I forgot he did that.
9: Yeah, he was brilliant in that.
0: Who was he? Was he Captain, Dr. Captain?
9: No, he was Peter Pan. Yeah.
0: Really?
9: Yeah. And the old guy, he lost his marbles that Peter Pan found his marbles from. Yeah. And, well, Muhammad Ali changed his name, didn't he?
0: Yep. Cassius Clay. A lot of people in showbiz kind of seem to change their name also because their managers said their name was wrong or wouldn't be kind of exciting enough or something like that. I don't know why.
9: Oh, we had some terrible names for the teachers. Yeah.
0: Like what?
9: Well, there was a Mr. Kerr, and his first name wasn't...
0: I can understand what that would be. Yeah, okay.
9: And there was Mrs. Smith, so we called her Mrs. Schmidt. And Mad Dog Martin. Sorry to all the Martins out there.
0: Man, none of them were any good, right?
9: Mad Dog Martin used to smoke cigarettes in the class.
0: Well.
9: In the day.
0: At least they weren't sipping out for a smoke the whole time, like most teachers were, just off to the staff room. They'd be every 5 minutes for other smoke.
9: Yeah, pipe. The teacher at intermediate used to smoke a pipe in the class, spark it up. Yeah.
0: When was the last time you saw someone smoking a pipe, Brett?
9: Well, yeah. Funny. Yeah, I don't know what sort of pipe. Not a pee pipe.
0: Not a pee pipe. Not a pee pipe, but just a standard pipe you don't see very often at all.
9: Yeah.
0: You had a good day, Brett?
9: Yeah, pretty good all in all. It was supposed to rain like hell, but it didn't up here in Auckland. Yeah, it was all right.
0: They say the Harbour Bridge might close tomorrow. You don't plan to go across that, do you?
9: Well, I thought it was Thursday that it was bad weather. It's tomorrow, is it?
0: Yeah, I've seen something. That's right, eh, Dan? Yeah, if it gets up to 95, they're going to pull the pin on it, give it up on it.
9: Okay. They need a monorail, like I told them years ago.
0: That's it, Brett. How long before someone mentions the Simpsons and the monorail? I think that kind of destroyed monorails forever, the Simpsons, didn't it? Yeah, very famous. I don't know. I don't even know what the famous episode really, the theme of the famous episode was. Did Homer drive that? He went for the job, did he? Sort of in the first seasons when it was really good. But it's mentioned all the time for anything that happens now. They always say, oh, like the Simpsons. What was the details with it? Marge versus the monorail. Oh, it was a con man that brought it in, wasn't it? It was the 12th episode of the 4th series. Written by Conan O'Brien, which is quite interesting. And Leonard Nimoy appeared as himself. Considered one of the best ever episodes of The Simpsons. Yep. So what happens is the EPA fine burns $3 million for dumping nuclear waste in a park. A town meeting is held to decide how to spend the money. Marge persuades nearly the townspeople to repair Springfield's heavily damaged main street. But a fast-talking salesman, Lyle Landley, leads a song and dance routine that convinces them to build a monorail. This is politics in a nutshell. After running a questionable training program, Landley randomly selects Homer as the monorail's conductor. A suspicious Marge visits Landley's office and discovers he plans to skim money from the project, then leaves Springfield. Marge drives to North Haverbrook, a previous purchaser of one of Landley's monorails, and finds it in ruins. So it's a scam. Anyway, that's a goodie. And I think Leonard Nimoy's just there as a diversion so the guy can scam. So there we go. That's that. That's the monorail episode. As the passengers disembark, Marge narrates that the monorail was the last folly the people of Springfield embarked upon, except for the popsicle stick skyscraper and the 50-foot magnifying glass and that escalator to nowhere. Excellent. 24 to 12.
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7: I'm still on the hunt for the final flurry of calls. Although I can tell you too that I've enjoyed reading about the Simpsons monorail episode. And when Leonard Nimoy arrives, Mayor Quimby says to him, "May the force be with you," which I quite like. Now, about these shock collars, the collars use sound primarily, then they vibrate. The shock is light and will shut off automatically after a short time. Safe electric fences. It takes 2 or 3 days to train them. You still need fences and gates. It doesn't really save staff. Tasks change. Health, reproduction, feeding levels of each cow is monitored. Everything is done on your phone. Which I suppose they need. I guess they've got reception everywhere, have they now, with Starlink and stuff? Now, get in touch, people. If you want to talk about anything else, it's 20 to 12 now. It's your great chance. Anyone going to vote for the Opportunity Party? Be in touch if you want to. And anything else you've got. Am I going to vote for the Opportunity Party? No. Certainly not at this stage. But I think the election's going to be exciting. I'm hoping it will be. Might be a close call with a bit of luck. Keep it exciting right to the end. Oh, there'll be some twists and turns, mark my words. There'll be some shock resignations and all sorts of stuff before the end, I would think. I'm not saying I know of anyone. 44 degrees in France. Scorched Europe is the headline. Yeah, John, it's Marcus. Welcome and good evening.
8: G'day, Marcus. How are you, mate? I'm in the Taranaki.
7: Oh, good on you, John. Nice to hear from you.
8: Yeah. She's wet and cold here, I tell you.
7: Much snow on the, have you seen the mountain?
8: No, not today. I drove all the way around it today in my travels. About 8 degrees in Manaya this afternoon at about 4 o'clock. But in New Plymouth now it's 10, which is a bit weird. You think it'd be colder, but blustery. Rough seas. Beautiful.
7: You got the collars on the cows?
8: No, I haven't, but I'm in that industry, and it's incredible what they can do now. And I just heard you mention before that somebody said they don't really save any labour units, but no, they do, because because you're not out there having to shift fences. The cows can have a full grass, a full paddock.

0: piglets in my garden to my then partner. And I said, somebody has to go and get them out of my garden. So he jumped out of bed naked, because we lived in the country, and raced after these piglets down the road, which piglets, the piglets yeah. then went into the neighbour's property.
1: Yeah.
0: But the missing link was that when you set up an electric fence, you have to put a visual barrier so that when they hit the electric fence, visually they see something and they back off, right?
1: Yes.
0: So we used corrugated iron. Well, those piglets grew to big mama sows and never got out once again. But by golly, he was away a long time running down the road naked trying to get these piglets. I was thinking, where in the hell is he? Anyway, I wasn't getting out of bed, no. But anyway, we figured it out in the end, and we never had any more trouble ever after.
1: Nice story, Maria. Thanks so much for that. 13 to 12.
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4: In this update, New Zealand First leaders claiming National's been spooked and will tighten immigration rules for Indian citizens as part of the India trade deal. The FTA was before Parliament during the day, and Winston Peters alleged National wants to discriminate against Indian migrants by imposing extra tests and criteria on them. He says they're not implied to migrants from other countries that have FTAs with New Zealand. Mr. Peters says National's gone from promoting mass migration to stricter rules.
5: They've clearly been stunned by the polls. They realise that people are very anti what they were going to do, and so they've done a complete flip, but they have not told anybody.
4: Disappointment, changes to refugee settings won't increase the country's quota. The government's announced the community organisation refugee sponsorship programme will become permanent from July. It'll be delivered alongside the refugee quota programme, which allows 1,500 refugee resettlement places overall per year. World Vision's Rebecca Armstrong is delighted, but hoped it would be tacked on to the quota instead.
6: This is a time where protection needs and refugee displacement is at the highest it's ever been, and so it would have been a time to increase our commitments to refugees.
4: A West Aucklander in his 40s has been charged with two counts of indecent assault after an investigation into a Glen Eden therapy clinic. Detective Senior Sergeant Ryan Bunting says the man offered services including acupuncture and holistic therapy. He's acknowledged the courage of complainants who came forward and is urging anyone else who may have experienced assaults related to the clinic to make contact. The man will reappear in the Auckland District Court in September. The first New Zealand military medals featuring King Charles III have been presented. 10 Defence Force personnel recently returned from an Egypt deployment and are the first to receive the updated General Service Medal. The image of Queen Elizabeth II has been on the front of tens of thousands of medals since the 1950s. That's news. In sport, the Mystics have expressed interest in competing in Australia's Super Netball League from 2028, as well as fielding a side in whatever domestic league is operating in New Zealand. Mystics assistant coach Rob Wright staggered Netball New Zealand has not finalised the future of the ANZ Premiership, and that Silver Ferns were allowed to bypass the local competition from this year.
7: I think it was a really big mistake of Netball New Zealand to allow those players to go and play in Australia. They've basically said ANZ's not good enough. How do we move forward if, you know, all our players are going and playing in other competitions?
4: Warriors coach Andrew Webster's wondering how well an NRL expansion club would be received in Christchurch, given the huge fan base the Warriors already have in the southern city. That's sport. I'm Joe Gilfillan.
8: 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Sleep Drops Auckland.
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13: 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Morning to you. Welcome along. It's Friday, the 26th of June. Happy Friday to you. For Northland, Auckland, Coromandel, and the Bay of Plenty, periods of rain or showers, both will be wet, some possibly heavy. They'll ease later today. Possible thunderstorms in the mix as well, and hail for Western Northland before dawn. Waikato, Waitomo, Taupo, and Taumarunui. Rain eases to isolated showers this morning. Taranaki and Taihape to Horowhenua Kapiti Coast. Occasional rain, gale southeasterlies in exposed places. And severe, very severe for Taranaki. Gisborne to Wairarapa. And also for Wellington, periods of rain, heavy at times, southerly gales in exposed places. Man, she's kicking up a real bobsy-die storm, isn't it? Severe for Wellington. Buller to Westland and also for Nelson. Isolated showers in Nelson and Buller, but fine elsewhere. Gale southeasterlies in exposed places for Grey to Fiordland, easing by lunchtime. Marlborough and Canterbury, periods of rain or showers, possibly heavy with snow. Good Lord. Down to 400 metres. That will gradually clear, as the ground will be quite warm, I'd imagine. Severe gale southerlies about the Sounds as well. Otago and Southland, partly cloudy, isolated coastal showers. And the Chatham Islands, your Friday cloudy periods. The warmest place right now, apart from the studio, is Waikawau Bay. It's always Waikawau Bay on the Coromandel, 12 degrees. And the coolest is Te Anau, already down to -1.3.
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13: Kia ora, good morning, welcome along. I'm Roman Travers. I'm here through till 5 this morning. The free phone number gets everybody fizzing at the bung, 0800 80 1080. You can also text me on 9292. There's a little charge for that. And my email is roman@newstalkzb.co.nz. Hit me with the text, with the emails, with the calls. Hit

There's nothing that I love more than a Friday morning. Well, there is actually. I love a Friday afternoon as well. I just love Friday. Fridays are very exciting. And there's Test cricket as well. Oh, yeah. Oh, we're doing very well, by the way. It's lunch. It's cucumber sandwiches time. 108 for no loss. It's the first innings on day one. New Zealand won the toss, chose to bat. And bat we are. Batting willy-nilly. Carte blanche. Hither and thither. It's good to watch. I'm enjoying it. I'll keep you up to date right throughout the morning.

0: happening around the country. The Waitaki District Council, they backtracked on a 22% increase earlier this week after fierce public backlash that was included in amongst a whole lot of personal attacks on councillors, which is not nice. That's just silly. People asking for a single-digit increase. Do you know what? You can have it, but at some point it's not going to serve you well. The cost of running a town, a city, a beachfront, batch community, whatever it is that you've got, is just going to go up and up and up. Some communities have been on top of things for a long time. Their infrastructure is not broken. I think Taupō is a good example of that. Other cities have been just whistle and look the other way. Hopefully the wind and the currents will carry all the sewerage out of Wellington. So not wanting a rates increase, no one wants an increase in anything, but let's get real. Let's get real. If you put the pressure on your council and they lower their rates increase, which has probably been calculated pretty accurately to cover the true cost of things, and you manage to force it down, at some point, maybe not you, but another generation will have to pick up the pieces. And the mayor of Wellington, there's big trouble in Wellington. I don't need to tell you about Wellington's woes, do I? The mayor of Wellington has acknowledged that any move to reduce the city's commercial rates could then burden those with residential rates bills. It's quite stressful, isn't it, really? I see my rates going out and I think, wow, okay, I guess that's, wow, I can't do anything about it. Even if I was to decide to stand for the council and become the mayor of Auckland, God forbid, imagine that. I don't really think that bringing rates down is the answer. I know what the answer is, and I want your feedback on this. I think the answer, and I've said this before, and now I'm absolutely convinced that we need to do away with councils. So if you tallied up the annual spend on the salaries for councillors, for a mayor, for running everything, for subcontractors to every single council around the country, I think there would be substantial savings to be made by not having these. They are supercilious individuals. Most of them have good intentions, but let's be honest, they're just people. They're just you. They're just me. A lot of them don't have any expertise, hence the need to pay for expertise, for great big reports commissioned to point out the obvious. Do away with them. Do away with them and have a government department that looks after councils. And I don't know how that would work. I haven't really thought that through. But what I'm seeing is just this historical, nice to have, shiny little mayor with his gold chains, his or hers. It's just archaic and it's not serving New Zealand well. Would it be more efficient to have one body to govern them all, a bit like Lord of the Rings? What do you reckon? 0800 80 1080. 9292 on the tick, 17 past 12.
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1: It's lunch break at the cricket there in the UK. Very hot indeed. Ben Stokes is being interviewed at the moment. It's a pre-recorded interview. He looks absolutely lobstered. He's been very badly sunburnt. Not a good look. 108 for no loss in the first innings. New Zealand batting. It's the first day and it's lunch. Yeah, I've said this before, and look, I'm not an expert on anything, but I don't think what we've got at the moment serves us very well at all. And when you've got treasurers and chairs and executive committees with really big incomes on councils, I don't believe we're being served well. In fact, I would say we're being served very poorly. And there's numerous examples of that. Is it time to do something completely new? Yes. It's a bit like politics, isn't it? Wanting to vote for the same old boring parties that really don't give a flying sausage as long as they get voted back in. Looking for something innovative and something new. What would that look like? Let me know. 0800 80 10 80. Welcome, Wesley.
2: Hey, real man. When it comes to Wellington and obviously the mess that the city is in, we're being hit by yet another severe weather event. We've got a number of watches and warnings out, like strong wind, heavy rain, and heavy swell warnings for the south coast again.
1: Mm.
2: So as you said in the intro, guess what's happening? More stuff is spilling out of Moa Point, and we've had another spill somewhere else in the city. Yeah, we haven't really getting much of a break from these constant severe weather events, and it's just setting us back when we try to get things repaired after previous storms.
1: Yeah, there's the stuff that's happening in Wellington, then up the valley further too. There's the sewerage line that brings the sewerage down through the valley out to Wellington, which apparently is another multi-million dollar job. So you can't go retrospectively having a crack at councillors that did a terrible job, but I think something needs to change, and perhaps it needs to be one body that runs all of this for all of the cities and towns. What do you reckon?
2: That sounds like a good idea, but logistically putting it all together and getting it working may be a bit of a challenge. But obviously once that's set up and running, it may be easier once it's running. But the biggest challenge is setting something new up.
1: I agree. It wouldn't be easy, but we've had numerous examples of brand new government departments pop up over the decades, and some of them have gone very quickly. Some have survived. Some you think, what the heck's that government department for? What do they do? But if you've got example after example of councils failing ratepayers, and we keep on doing the same old thing. What's the definition of insanity? Doing the same thing and expecting a different outcome?
2: Yeah, it doesn't work.
1: Exactly. No, thank you, Wesley. Nice to hear from you. It doesn't work. It's not working. And yet we just keep going, oh, okay. Increase the auto payment. Okay. Another few hundred dollars probably more than a few hundred dollars every year. And what are you getting for it? The same councillors, the same shriveled up looking, you know, oh, that look of concern. It's a bit like constipation. It's like, no, it's not good. We're doing the best we can. Are you? Are you really? Do you really care? I mean, quite honestly, do your councillors really care? You want to keep voting for them? Keep voting for them. I can't be bothered. Which isn't helpful either, is it really? 23 past 12, 0800 80 10 80. Hi there, Brendan.
3: G'day, Roman.
1: G'day.
3: First time talking.
1: Oh, you're good on you.
3: I think the politicians should get rid of all their perks. I think we'd have lots of money there. I mean, they're all pretty much millionaires. They don't need it. But they haven't crowed about their pay rise in years. I'd like to know what they got this year.
1: So you're talking central government. I'm talking more local body politicians.
3: Yeah, and them too. They don't give a what's it. I mean, my front lawn, they don't mow it. But I'm a house owner that I sort of regret. But they don't mow my front lawn. I've got half the locals telling me to mow their lawn. I'm sick of getting up every day to find out someone screwed me for another dollar. It's every day, constant. But they put it up, they can put it down.
1: Yeah.
3: You know? Last week, they were crying about the petrol drop. Ours has dropped 8 cents in 2 weeks.
1: Oh, yeah. That's not much, is it?
3: It's like every day.

0: peeling it back and you start looking at which company's got the contract to do the lighting, the, you know, the staging, da-da-da, and, oh, look at that. Okay, oh, she's a that person is a director on that company, you know?
1: Mm.
0: And it's, I urge people to do it, you know, and turn up to these meetings and hold them accountable and say, you know, this is a conflict of interest. You can't do that in a, you know, in a normal business sense. Like, you know, you couldn't go and start selling merchandise.
1: No, in the past, I've worked for companies where even if you were going to a company that was going to be extraordinarily effective and do a great job, if there was a connection to a family member, you just could not get a quote from them. It was a no-no all the time. Look, I understand what you're saying, but Matt, can you just, in a short answer, can you tell me whether or not we need to continue with councils or do something different?
0: Something different.
1: Yeah, thank you. Brilliant. That's all I needed. Absolutely. Something different, because why would you keep doing the same thing and expect it to be different? Why would you expect a different outcome from here's a new mayor, here's a new council, and they bicker and they bitch and they moan about each other, and what a waste of time. I don't give a flying fart what they think about each other. I have no interest in all that personal conflict. Pull your heads out of the whatever and get on with it. Get on with doing the job that you're paid very well to do. Oh, we're not paid that well. Go and get a different job. Sorry, what? Well, if you don't like it, go. Let's have a different approach, anything, just different. Let's get Wellington, let's make Wellington absolutely fabulous. No, what was it? Absolutely positively brilliant. No, it was absolutely positively covered in sewerage. I don't know what it is now. I can't remember. 29-2-1.
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1: 28-2-1, a text here. Hi, Roman. Mayor Mark Blumsky founded that saying, absolutely positively Wellington. That's right. But the thing is, you know, the smiling, lovely Mark Blumsky and every other mayor that's preceded him and come after him have clearly made a mistake with things. Or we're not furnished with the knowledge of just how bad things were. I don't know. I can't blame them entirely, but at some point you've got to look at doing something different. And Wellington is the best little city in the world, and at the moment it's just got big trouble. So it's all very well to protest. I don't want the rates cut. No more rates. No more rates. What do you want then? We don't want more rates. You know, I got that, but what do you want? Do you want to have nothing fixed? Because in order to fix things, the rates have to go up. And as confronting and as raw and as rude as I sound, that's just the reality. The only way to save money is to increase the rates, which doesn't save money, but then you change things so you don't have all of these people collecting and clipping the ticket and their big incomes. Because if they've been ineffective, you need to think about something different. It has to change. Would that work? 0800 80 10 80. Hi, Michelle.
7: Hey, how's it going?
1: Good, Michelle.
7: Yeah, that's the first time caller.

0: As far as I'm concerned, the infrastructure is obviously needs upgrading, not just in Wellington but throughout. And it's just mind-boggling. Oh, yeah, I've got a government job. Yeah, I'll go have a latte.
1: Yeah, no, you're sort of going off on a tangent here. We are talking about one of the most screaming out examples of woeful infrastructure, really, really big problems, particularly with water and sewerage in Wellington. And it's not the same for every other council. But do you see any sort of change that would make this better?
0: Well, the sewage system, I know it sounds a little bit yuck, but to have a good sewage system put in place, and I was listening to your rival, which is National Radio, about the cost savings for the, because Australia has it, the thing sitting on the roof.
1: Solar? What's that got to do with sewerage?
0: No, I'm talking about cost saving.
1: Oh, okay.
0: In general.
1: Yes.
0: Okay. Yeah.
1: Okay, I feel like we're leaping around a bit, Joe. It's almost like, you know, if I give you enough time, you'll end up, you know, getting back to a point where we've remembered what we're talking about. But we're not talking about, actually, I have no idea what you're talking about. 921-0800-8010-80. Keith, with you next.
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1: Cracking along in the cricket, cracking along. 121 without loss. Latham on 61. Conway on 57. Going beautifully, beautifully. Come on, lads. It's very sunny there. It looks incredibly hot. Well over 30 degrees. No thanks. Way too hot for anything other than drinking beer. What the text? There's a couple of texts that start with not for air. When I see a text that says not for air, I stop reading. Because the whole point of the text is that you send me a text that I can read out. So not for air. And then there's about 400 words after. I just don't read any further. It serves no purpose. And if you're trying to inform me of something that needs to be looked into, it's probably best to send me an email, because then that's sitting in my inbox. The text machine just gets buried. Ka-dink, ka-dink, ka-dink, ka-dink. You know, it just goes goodbye down the screen. So if it's something really important, you either call the newsroom or send me an email, if that helps. 0800 80 1080 to call. Hi, Keith.
9: Yes, good morning, Roman. You're 100% right on councils. That there is a need for a complete and utter

0: They're always up against higher quality, at least on paper.
1: Every other player here is professional or on, you know, D1 colleges, and we pay enormous amounts of money to be here. 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
0: The Volley Blacks are playing Chinese Taipei before Sunday's pool game against Kazakhstan. That's news and sport. I'm Joe Gilfillan.
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6: 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Happy Friday. It's the 26th of June and the short forecast for Northland, Auckland, Coromandel and the Bay of Plenty. Periods of rain or showers, some possibly heavy, easing later today. Possible thunderstorms and hail for western Northland before dawn. Waikato, Waitomo, Taupo and Taumarunui, rain easing to isolated showers this morning. Taranaki and Taihape to Horowhenua Kapiti Coast, occasional rain. Gale southeasterlies in exposed places severe in Taranaki. Gisborne to Wairarapa and also for Wellington, periods of rain heavy at times. Southerly gales in exposed places and probably lots of sewerage severe in Wellington. Buller to Westland and also Nelson. Isolated showers in Nelson and Buller, but fine elsewhere. Gale southeasterlies in exposed places for Grey to Fiordland. Easing by midday. How are your rates there? Marlborough and Canterbury, periods of rain or showers, possibly heavy with snow, to 400 metres, gradually clearing. Severe gale southerlies about the Sounds. Otago and Southland, partly cloudy. Isolated coastal showers. The Chatham Islands, cheap rates and cloudy periods. The warmest place at the moment is the Chatham Islands. What the heck? I've never had that. Hallelujah. I've never had the highest temperature, the Chatham Islands. That's worth celebrating. 12.3 degrees. Hallelujah. The coldest is Tiano on minus 3, which is not really worth celebrating, is it?
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9 past 1, here through till 5 this morning. In the cricket, Latham on 63, Conway on 65. They are trucking along 133 without loss in the 33rd over. The run rate now up and over 4 by a smidge. As Atkinson, the pace bowler, comes in and thunders a couple of big missiles through. That one was just left quite nicely. I'll leave that one, thank you. Brilliant. Now, I just had a wonderful call from a wonderful truck driver on the Lewis Park.

0: there, and there'll be all sorts of things that are set in stone that I'm not au fait with, but you can't just pay them whatever you want, can you?
1: No, but I just, it intrigues me because there doesn't seem to be any particular oversight by central government.
0: Well,
1: over the figures.
0: Yeah, look, I don't know, and not being au fait with all of the payments and the spreadsheets and who's watching that, but we do have a local government minister, and what that remit is and just how far-reaching it is, I don't know, but others may know. They're good questions, Terry. I don't know.
1: Yeah, I just, if you consider the hundreds of millions of dollars that are paid into councils by residents via rates.
0: In good faith.
1: And
0: yep.
1: Various other things.
0: Mm.
1: Where does it all go?
0: Although they tell you in your rates bill, don't they? They break it on down, show you where it's all going.
1: Yeah,
0: and
1: That's not
0: okay.
1: That's not quantified. That's just something typed out on a piece of paper or printed out on a piece of paper.
0: What would you like to see?
1: What I would like to see would be some sort of a public statement rather than just something that you get through the post.
0: Oh, I think it's probably all public. I don't think it's smoke and mirrors. You could probably go away and ask to see various records. You could put in OIA. Couldn't you? You could lodge an OIA, then you get some heavily redacted piece of paper that doesn't tell you too much. Yeah, I don't know. Or you could just start sitting on council meetings, or even better still, get a job at the council. Become a councillor. Become a protagonist. Demand to know what it's... And it would be publicly sourced information. And it might shock you even more to see what people are being paid. And then you get that answer of, oh, if we don't pay them this much, they'll go to the private sector. Goodbye. Off you go. Honestly, that whole thing of paying people extraordinarily huge amounts of money because they're so good at their job, and if we don't give them that money, they'll go somewhere else. All right. On your bike. I'm sure someone else can do it. You can't be that exceptional as an accountant, can you? 17 past one. 0800 80 1080 136 without loss.
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9: Brooke Van Belton, when you're trying to do major reform as you head to an election, are you going to hit trouble? Yes, you are. Who are you most likely to hit trouble with? Answer, Winston Peters. Ultimately, he's going to have to back her reforms because they're part of the coalition deal, because broadly speaking, he's a man of his word. But it doesn't stop him kicking up a bit of a fuss at the moment, and he's changing positions. Earlier on in the week, he goes, look, I got to sign it, it's part of the deal, but I'll fix it after the election. Then he came and said, well, it's dead on arrival, we're not going to vote for it. At the end of the day, he's going to have to, because

0: He's a lawyer, and you don't sign agreements that you renege on.
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2: 20 past one, there was a brief moment there where both Latham and Conway were both on 66. Latham's on 68 off 100, Conway on 66 off 113, 139 without loss. A cracking, very hot day in England. The crowd look like they're really suffering, eating ice creams and drinking beer. It must be hell. Love to be there. Hi there. Oh, yeah, sorry. I've just got to click something here. I'll be back with you in a second. Yeah, g'day there. Jacob, got you now. How are you?
3: Oh, I'm pretty good. How are you?
2: Good. Tremendous. Yeah.
3: Hey, before I give you my food for thought, I just thought I'd say how good is it that New Zealand is doing well in cricket?
2: Beautiful.
3: Against England. Yep. That's awesome, mate.
2: And the test cricket too, right? Wow.
3: Oh, mate, it's bloody awesome. And it's awesome that we won. It's a draw, and then this is the decider. It's bloody good.
2: It is.
3: Bloody
2: great start too.
3: Anyway, don't get ahead of my... I think what you both are saying, it was Kyrie, the last phone call?
2: Yes.
3: I think you both had very valid points, but I think you both are neglecting the fact that I think the people on council, I think they want the community to thrive. Like, I don't think they're intentionally trying to rise the rates or trying to make life harder for everyone. Like, I think we're lucky in New Zealand that we have the opportunity to kind of be able to talk to our councillors and kind of point our views, you know?
2: I think I understand what you're saying, but if I can just jump in there and say that you can't speak, it's not a cohort that are all the same. Of course, some people would be in there and the money would not be their primary driver. It would be wanting to do good for the community. For other people, like a lot of politicians, it's just, I want to be re-elected. And dragging the chain and making poor decisions, not having any expertise, is not helpful.
3: Yeah, but what's the example of poor expertise?
2: Wellington.
3: When has Wellington had good expertise?
2: Well, yeah, that's a very good point because, you know, they've got to a point now where it's just been forgotten and overlooked because it's all underground. And all of a sudden they say, we need to fix it.
3: Yeah, no, I agree with you. Like, I was a drain layer in Wellington for a while, and I can tell you for free, those drains are buggered. But they've been buggered for years.
2: Mm-hmm.
3: And everyone's scared to touch them. Because once they commit to the contract, they're stuck fixing drains in Wellington forever. But the drains are bad.
2: Mm-hmm.
3: Like, that's half of Wellington's problem, but that's because of how Wellington is made. Like, the hills, it's very complex, like, just the way the sewage works. It's not like anywhere else in the world. So, like, sometimes everyone's like, why can't you just fix it? Why can't you just fix it? Because it's hard. I feel like if it was able to be fixed, it would have been done already. Like,
2: so, okay, so on that point, which is not true, because, of course, there are other cities built on, you know, San Francisco, any city that's got hills.
3: Yeah, but are those cities at the bottom of the world?
2: What does that change for us?
3: I think that changes for us what we can achieve with the resources we have.
2: We're not dealing with pieces of timber out of the bush. We import stuff from overseas. We have PVC piping. Yeah. I don't understand your point.
3: I mean more like the engineering side of things and the constant labour and the constant work and the workers.
2: Mm-hmm.
3: I feel like that's where we kind of struggle with, especially in Wellington.
2: Yeah.
3: Because in Wellington, like, as much as people love to work within the trades, especially the civil stuff, it's not, you kind of have your two main guys and then everyone else is just labourers who just don't want to do anything else with their day. It's a hard truth. It's true, unfortunately. I think Wellington's got something good going.
2: Mm.
3: I think, unfortunately, you need to let Christchurch have its time in the sun. And then I think eventually, maybe 10 years down the road, Wellington's going to step up and become that super city that it always can be, or at least it used to be.
2: Yeah, of course. And so, you know, it's cyclical, I get that. But at some point, someone has to acknowledge that we've been paying our rates, not me. I have lived in Wellington, but

0: We've been paying our rates as Wellingtonians for a long time on the promise that you're maintaining X, Y, and Z, and you haven't been. So how have you been spending our rates? And if it's not working, then change the model.
1: Yeah, but how changing a model isn't as easy as just flicking your fingers.
0: No. You know?
1: Like, changing a model takes so much time, so much effort, and it takes a lot to do with central government, unfortunately. But just to summarise, I do think Wellington could be a beautiful place. It is a beautiful place.
0: Yeah, absolutely.
1: Like, the sewage and what you're talking about, the rates, that's just the tip of the iceberg. Mm. Like, you have Courtney Place, which is disgusting. You have homeless people. And unfortunately, I wasn't born in the time, but when the people had the Sevens and stuff like that, everyone says Wellington was this beautiful, thriving place, and it was great. And I've only grown up with it kind of being this dull city that wants to be something, you know? I don't know.
0: No, I think what you're saying is very sad is the word. It's very sad. And it's not just Wellington suffering with the homelessness. It's everywhere. It's towns that never used to have, in my memory, towns that have never had homeless people, like Masterton. My family there say, yeah, there's homeless people. I think, what? Wow. I've always thought of homelessness as big cities, overseas, Auckland. Wellington's always had homeless people. Some of them have been characters over the years. But it is quite ubiquitous now across the country. But I come back to the point of being a bit magnanimous, a bit too forgiving of the council when people say they're good people. Are they? I don't know them. Oh, they've got their heart in the right place. Have they? Some of them probably do. But if they're not doing a good job, if the expertise isn't there, then just change it to a centralised model. Do away with all of those underlings and all of their big salaries and all of those people that are on really good money. And channel that into a department that deciphers what to do and gives contracts, which is ultimately what councils are doing. They don't employ the people doing the hole digging, do they? It's all done by contractors now. Do it from a central government point of view. Save hundreds of thousands, millions, whatever it's going to be. Put that money back in. Get New Zealand back up to speed again. Cheers, Jacob. That's my take. I don't think it's that hard at all. Everything's difficult if you want it to be. If you set out with a mindset of, oh, it's too hard to change. Oh, just can't cope. Oh, let's leave it to the next generation. Then that's exactly what will happen. 27 past one.
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0: 29 past one, Latham and Conway, both on 70 at the moment, 145 without loss. 0800 80 1080 will connect you to me. Hi, Ivan.
8: Roman, good morning. How are you?
0: Good, thanks, Ivan. Yeah, cheers.
8: Roman, I've lived in Wellington for 50 years. I've seen a lot of changes, some good, some bad, but lately I've seen cost blowouts, I've seen services

0: pay a highly skilled bunch of highly skilled people whatever it takes to get the job done, have them on performance monitoring, blah, blah, blah, KPIs out the wazoo. Are you working? Is this work? No, next, please, get someone else in. 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That's what we need, just one person with a big brain. 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Okay, what do you know about poo pipes? Not much. Give us a crack, 25 to 2.
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0: 23-2-2. We're just talking, well, I kicked off by talking about the price of oil coming down, and now that you've got cheaper fuel, not cheap, but cheaper, you can afford your rates rise, because rates rises are coming. And good on the people of Waitaki for protesting, but I'm sorry, you know, forcing your rates down is probably not the best outcome, which sounds mad. And I don't mind a rates increase as long as it's going to be spent on what it needs to be spent on, which is the core basics, the fundamentals that most councils seem to have forgotten these days. 0800 80 1080. In the cricket, 156 for no loss. Latham on 75, Conway on 71. Going well. Hi, Peter.
5: Yeah, good morning.
0: Morning.
5: I've been a councillor for a number of years, not a councillor now, but the problem is the whole system. Councillors are known in the district, so that's how you get employed, how you get elected. But the problem really goes from there. The council employs a chief executive, and the chief executive employs a staff. And if the staff aren't up to speed, they cannot do it. Most of the staff have come through the system. They rise and they get an automatic 3%. Most of them are 3% rise in their wages each time. So the staff don't understand it. Wellington has got a water system problem, but they employ Wellington Water. All other councils have somebody to do the job, but the staff don't then listen. We have a road here in the district I'm in, which is now 35 years old, which is still perfect, done by a company which never got another job. They did it under price, but they're not a recognised company. But we're getting patches in roads which are done weekly now, and the staff are not doing it. But the councillors, as a councillor, you have very little say. You have to accept it. And what's happening now is the cost overruns. Oh, that's just unfortunate. We found something that we didn't know about. Hopefully, in what the government are putting together now is putting these councils together, we might be able to perhaps rearrange a wee bit of what's actually happening in the staff corner.
0: What did you mean by councillors, when you say councillors don't have much of a say, what do you mean by that?
5: That the councillors are answerable to the chief executive, and the chief executive to the councillors.
0: Yeah, but a councillor has a vote. You can vote and use your brain and vote sensibly.
5: That's right. And do you

0: really, they do work hard.
1: Yeah, and okay. No, that's fair enough. Yeah, it's fair enough, Terry. Don't go dying tomorrow.
0: Finance committee is the one that pays out the money.
1: Yeah.
0: And they give money out to different departments like the zoo and the library and all. This is what they did years ago. Whether they do that now, I don't know. But they've changed their building too. I haven't been to see the new building.
1: Right. No,
0: I don't even quite know where it is. I think it's up Grays Avenue, I think.
1: Okay. Well, Terry, like you say, any of us could go at any time, but you've got to stick around till at least 100.
0: I've got another 10. I'm going to live another 10 years because I haven't got time to die.
1: That's right. No, you've got no time to be dying. It's a waste of time dying. Trust me. It's just what a waste. Who would die? What a waste of time. Thank you, Terry. Lovely to hear from you. 9-2, 169 without loss. Conway on 77 he's facing. Latham on 82. In comes the spinner, Bashir, dot ball. Current run rate, 4.02 in the 42nd over. Beautiful day in Nottingham. Very, very sunny. I'll find out the temperature actually for you. I think it's around 30, 32. 0800 80 1080 and 9292 if you'd like to text.
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1: 7-2. Stokes bowling at the moment, getting a lot of movement off the seam. When they replay it, you see just how well it's moving. 169 without loss. Latham 82. Conway 77. Currently 31 degrees in Nottingham. Way too hot to be playing cricket. Right. Look, there's about 400 texts here. I haven't got to many of those at all, but I will when time allows. Hi there, Joshua.
7: Hi there. I saw a very interesting interview of Shane Jones on TV3 tonight. I don't know if anybody else has raised it with you.
1: No, they haven't, but interesting is one word for him. Yes, what was the interview about?
7: About his trip to Canada.
1: Yes.
7: That we know about. Some things that came up was, Jenna Lynch had obviously done some research, the expensive hotel that he stayed at and required a 24-hour standby for a vehicle for his convenience. There was a walkway from his hotel, Skyway, across to the conference centre where, well, of course, the conference was held.
1: Mm-hmm. Crazy.
7: Mm-hmm.
1: $1,600 a night for the hotel.
7: We had a 24-hour standby vehicle, and he could walk across to the conference centre.
1: Yeah, but the hotel was $1,600 a night?
7: Yes.
1: You're
7: onto it.
1: Who can pay that kind of money, let alone taxpayers? It's mental, isn't it?
7: I don't know if it supplied a DVD player and selection of DVD as part of the deal. Couldn't tell you that.
1: Oh, I didn't ask you. I didn't ask you that. But, yeah, the walk to the venue is extremely close and just repugnant to have a vehicle. So I saw him.

0: being interviewed this morning, and he does that whole, he puts on this kind of, I don't really know what you're talking about look, and he looks away and he says, I can't recall. Yes, you can.
1: Yes, that's a fallback. But for a second, he did look discomforted, I thought.
0: Well, so he should.
1: Discomforted.
0: So he should.
1: So, look, there should be an inquiry.
0: Oh, I think this will go. Yeah, this will go further. There'll be more on this, and it's not about journalists digging away. It's about him not being completely upfront about everything that he can most certainly recall, and chooses not to. His answers, his level of obfuscation this morning was just terrible, and it was this vile way of talking, this looking kind of like looking totally disinterested, a little bit confused, looking up into the ceiling, looking back, and saying. The Mātua, he talks in the third person. Isn't that a sign of derangement? Why would you talk about yourself in the third person? What's that about? Dementia, maybe? I don't know. But like Donald Trump, baffled and bewildered. 4-2. Thank you, Joshua. Right, some texts as we climb up towards 2170 for no loss, by the way. Latham 83, Conway 77. On the text machine, Roman, could you please define what the bung is? I probably could. The question is, will I? Hi, Roman. Cricket, I can't stand it. It's so boring. Well, there's no hope for you, really. Hi, Roman. Haven't got cold feet tonight. As not as cold as couples nights ago. I think you mean a couple of nights ago. The feet were so cold, that's when the remedy more likely it's frosty. Look, Aunt Daisy book for chilblains. Strange way of writing, but I'll carry on. She say, I feel like I'm in the Lone Ranger. She say vitamins may be same for cold feet. Have heard of chilblains on finger. So what gloves are best for those people, but mainly cold feet? Honestly, did you text in the dark? I don't really get it, to be fair. What's good for chilblains? Well, not getting them for a start. I'd say woolen socks. If you're seriously in bed and your feet are cold and you don't like the idea of wearing socks, change your mindset, put socks on. Get yourself some wonderful Norseware wool and possum fur. They are the most delicious socks I've ever owned. If I'm sitting at my dining room table, which is often my desk, and I'm typing away, my feet are cold. I go and put those socks on, and it's like I'm being hugged by a merino sheep and a possum in some weird kind of a, you know, situation, which I can't really describe, but yeah, the socks are amazing. I love them to bits. That would work. I think I should move on.
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9 past 2 this Friday morning. Ben Stokes coming in with a really high ball there. A bit of a headhunter there. 185 for no wicket. Latham on 88. Conway on 87. The run rate just slipping below 4, 3.99. So a couple of hours there talking about local bodies and their councils, the local body stuff, and just the way that some towns and cities never seem to hear anything from them, and then others, they're in the news all the time. And the way that people of Waitaki, the residents, are outraged at the unaffordable rates hikes, and they've been out protesting about a 17% rates hike. They've got 5,000 signatures on a petition, and it's, you know, I like that people get out there and let their feelings be known, but I don't think in all seriousness fighting a rates rise is a good idea. I know that sounds wacky, but how do you expect things to improve? Okay, so the only way they can improve is if you change the model, change what we're doing. So if you're out there driving for less rates, how do you expect, in all honesty, if you're out there protesting, you don't want the rates to go up, what do you want to happen? How do you expect things to improve? Because the chances

0: talking to you and referring to, say, the polls or politics, etc., like that. And I myself would rather leave it out to October, and then I'll start looking at it and seeing what's padding out, you know?
1: Mm. Yeah, I guess that's, I'm certainly far from decided on anything at the moment, but I'm certainly getting some very good examples of who I don't want to vote for.
0: Yeah, me too. Mm. Yeah, we've had a terrible, cold, wet day here in Christchurch.
1: All right. Yeah.
0: And it's screaming southwest and raining, and poor old Christchurch can't handle the water with all the earthquake up and down, and it'll never be the same, not in my time anyway.
1: So what happens that the water now just sits around more, does it?
0: Well, they try to build up the roads to get the water to flow, but the more they build it up, the more it gets ripped up by trucks, etc., like that, you know.
1: Oh, okay.
0: And it's a never-ending job.
1: I bet. Hey, are we going back to the council proposition, which is kind of roundabout way what you are talking about too? Because Christchurch, of course, has been through absolute hell. But do you think that what you have in Christchurch could be in the future managed by a central government agency as opposed to a local council?
0: Well, do we have a choice, Romance?
1: No.
0: So whatever's done is done, and some things we just have to accept because we cannot change them.
1: Oh, I don't know about that. I think, you know, well, there's a good example yesterday of pressure put upon a Minister of Conservation to curtail his desire to make an act available to sell dockland. So sometimes pressure does work. Sometimes they just ignore you.
0: Yeah. Well, they did pull his head in, didn't they?
1: Yeah, it was great. Yeah. Good
0: yeah,
1: to see.
0: Yeah. Now, there's a few things we can influence our ways with. But there's quite a few things we can't, but we just have to accept some things and carry on.
1: Yeah,
0: know?
1: Well, that's a fair. Well, that's a very kind of, you know, Buddhist way of thinking about it, Albie. I'd be a bit outraged to think that we couldn't change anything. And I've said it before, I'll say it again, like just looking for something a bit different, looking for something better, a better way to work. I'm sure there are more effective ways. It's going to annoy a lot of people, particularly those that are mayors and all the other positions within the council earning pretty good money. But I'm sure a country of our size could function pretty well with a highly specific, highly resourced government department to do all of that stuff. 193 for no loss. Thank you, Albie. Latham facing on 95. Conway, not far behind on 88. 19 past 2. What's happening on the roads, Kerry?
2: You know what, Roman? You know, like the Shane Jones, you know, two of the biggest porkies. He is funny. You know, the other day, I was a cock up in the administration there, you know. He is quite funny in that regard, but I think he certainly won the prize for the biggest porkies.
1: Yeah, I don't find him. I've never found him funny, and I find his total disrespect for those questions just. I just find that almost unforgivable, really.
2: Yeah, well, I agree with you on that one, but I'll sort of just check that in there.
1: Yeah.
2: hey, an update on the road there. They've brought the snow trucks down on the desert road there on the south from the desert road. Just coming in with Tie Happy, probably 80% ice turning in the snow. So. Yeah, they're going to be busy later on this morning, I suppose.
1: Ah, okay, but it's still open?
2: Yeah, still open. It's just getting pretty cold, just about 4 degrees at the moment, so it's coming by heavy.
1: Gee.
2: Hey, not on the last news, Roman, but on the I think it was the 1 o'clock news, they were saying about the rates of the, you know, that you put your, you know, if you do an upgrade on your home there, your solar or whatever, you can put it onto your rates. Mm-hmm. I don't know if that's a good idea. They've got enough control over you.

0: of the air I'd sniff.
1: Yeah, that's right. Yeah.
0: But, yeah, so I don't know. But I have to say, in all Taki, though, like, I've read what they did a couple of years ago, you know, what they were going to do in the town, and they've certainly got a good water upgrade system at the moment. My rates have just gone up by $10. I think we're paying about $4,000 a year in Ōtaki there, but certainly all the roads and that, they're doing a lot of big water upgrade in the roading, and everybody from Wellington might have to come to Ōtaki.
1: Is it, can you recall what your annual rates are? Just offhand?
0: Yeah, it's about $4,100.
1: Okay.
0: Yeah, like it was 3 years ago, it was $3,200.
1: Gee, it's a big increase though, isn't it?
0: Yeah, definitely. Yeah.
1: I think Carterton, I don't know what it is now, but Carterton, oddly enough, had the highest rates in the country. I'm not sure why, but they were madly high.
0: Oh, yeah, all through there, eh, Roman? South Wairapa, right through to flipping. Yeah, tell me about it. My parents are still over there.
1: Oh, yeah, they? Pretty. Okay.
0: Yeah. Oh, well, that's me.
1: Oh, good. You got a full bus load on?
0: Oh, not too bad tonight, eh? 40, I think, 41.
1: Oh, geez,
0: so, we've been holding pretty steady numbers and
1: good.
0: Coming up with school holidays in a couple of weeks. So, it's all good.
1: Yeah, that'll make it busy. Thank you, Kerry. Good to hear from you. A boundary there from Conway, taking his total to 92, Latham on 95, collectively 197 for no loss. And that's after 49 overs at the end of the 49th over. Facing a spin bowler right out of his crease, punched it away directly back towards the bowler. A fielder just missed it, racing away to the boundary for a delightful four. Conway now facing on 92. Smacks it straight into it. Ooh, yeah. No run there. But looking to play shots, not playing with caution at all. Chasing everything that's available. Conway 92, Latham 95, New Zealand 197 without loss. If you want to follow the commentary ball by ball, my colleague Alex Powell is just out through the window on my right. He's currently following this in writing on The Herald, theherald.co.nz. Stokes has gone for 40, no wicket, 9 overs. So quite an economical bowler. He's so sunburnt. His mother will be outraged. Looks like his face is falling off. Terrible way to treat your skin when you're already quite a fair-headed skinned person. Honestly, where's the sunblock? Where's the responsibility? I just want to see what's going to happen with Conway. He's facing now. Stokes coming in. And that's been edged to the boundary for 4. New Zealand 201 for no loss. Stokes shaky. Oh, he's using all sorts of foul language there. I saw that one. He said, and then he went, and then he walked away with his head shaking and said, didn't look good at all, actually. 24 past 2.
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5: Keeping your garden looking its best has never been easier. Still Shop is

for mayor next time. I'll run for mayor and then I'll sack everyone and sack myself. Roman, not for air. Oh, and then it's a really long text. Don't do the not for air thing. I won't read a not for air text. It makes no sense at all. Hi, Roman. 44 years from now, 2070, there will be no oil. Gone, finito. And 100 years, 2126, 10 billion people would have passed. So much numbers, so much for numbers. So much for money-grabbing councils, fly-by-nighters with a title, says Harold. I don't know, what's the point in all your... What, I don't know, what was that all about? 206 with no loss in the cricket. Latham on 104, Conway on 92. Roman, at a new art gallery, Oamaru, huge amount spent on just pictures, round walls, no one can stay, public didn't get any answer or say whatsoever. Okay. Well, be careful who you vote for. Roman, the toilet that was talked about earlier on, the toilets cost $2.3 million in Wellington. What? Really? Wow. I wonder who got the approval for that budget. That's incredible. Hi, Roman. The public toilets with the flashing lights cost $2.3 million on Taranaki Street. Why were they $2.3 million? I'd want a toilet that wiped everything for me for that kind of money. Hi, Roman. I love the idea of a mega council, but the central government can't do the basics right, so a mega council wouldn't have a chance. Love your work, says Grim. I don't believe that for a moment. I'm not talking about a mega council. I mean, that's just all semantics. The name of it doesn't matter. A government department in charge of infrastructure for towns and cities. It's not so far-fetched. It's not impossible. Roman, what a boring topic. It's only a storm in a cup. I think you mean teacup. It will blow away and be forgotten about. What, the sewerage? Waste of time talking about it, says Donna. Well, you obviously felt fired up enough to text about it, Donna. You can't have been asleep. Can't have been that boring. Roman, let's have a moment. The Ministry of Works. A lot of people have said that in the past. Things got done. But, which kind of like negates everything, you have to remember that the country was a lot smaller. There was a time when we only had 1.6 million, you know, anyway. Things get harder to do with more people. Hi there, man. So good to hear an intelligent, respectful discussion between you and Kate. Yeah, it was a good yarn, Kate from Wellington. Roman, our council in Oamaru has spent $15.6 million on an event centre, the money coming mostly from our rates. No wonder they have to ask us to pay 22% increase in rates. Wow, okay. Roman, changing systems costs money and loss of knowledge and skills. Every public service has been woeful with spending accountability. We have a poor education system and lowest productivity because we've all been coasting along, spending other people's money. It's not the system, it's the people's mindset that needs to change. Maybe you're right. Maybe you're right. Roman, one of the highest local government costs comes from the exorbitant high staffing ratios and salaries, often with minimal qualification. Christchurch City Council, 40% of the staff on over $125,000, 15% on $200,000. Way north of 1,100 staff employed, says David. Wow. Gee, if those figures are accurate, I might go and get a job in the council. Roman, what do you think? I wonder if we were better off with separate cities. Get rid of the super cities. I think we're better off with central Auckland, Waitakere, South Auckland, North Auckland, etc. That has come up time and time again. I didn't live here at a time when it's been any different to what it is now. So I can't really comment on that. Wellington's a super city. That's not working. It's a superb city. 25 to

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3: Yeah, morning to you. Welcome along. Happy Friday, June the 26th. Welcome to you, Robbie.
4: Yes, good morning.
3: Morning.
4: Regarding rates, a while ago there, it's a month or two back now, I think I remember the government saying that rates should not be exceeding the rate of inflation, which is about 3% or something.
3: Mm-hmm.
4: So they've overstepped the mark a bit in some councils, haven't they?
3: Yes, they have, and probably I would say justifiably, though, given what needs to be done.
4: Well, it'll get beyond the ability of some people to pay them. That's the problem. I mean,
3: indeed, yeah.
4: You can't, like, people get, say, a 3% increase in the pay a year or in superannuation a year, but if everyone else that they have to deal with puts everything up by 3%, you're not just paying 3%, it's multiplied, isn't it?
3: Mm-hmm.
4: See what I mean?
3: Yeah.
4: And it's becoming unsustainable. You know, there's people now paying more in rates than my first home cost me.
3: Yeah, it's a fair point. You know, Robbie, the thing is too that if you don't like it, you can't really opt out of it, can you? You could probably sell up and rent, but no one wants to give up the home they own just to in order to afford life. It must be incredibly confronting for people to get to a point where they live in a home, they've worked their whole lives. I'm just going to use this as an example. A home in, say, Kelburn and Wellington, and it's a beautiful home. You've afforded it. You've paid your mortgage off. But then you can't afford to be there because your rate bill is so high every year. And you spent your whole life getting to that point of wanting to retire and you just can't afford to be there anymore. That's a sad reality for some.
4: Well, we've got to collectively do something about putting a stop to it. I mean, quite honestly, some of these people are out of control, I think. I mean, in the last 50 years, I've seen our standard of living in this country just going down the gurgler. We've got so many people paying so much in rents and mortgages and people. When I grew up in this country, there wasn't anyone sleeping on the streets that I can remember. There was no such thing.
3: Yeah.
4: Look where we are now.
3: Yeah, well, yeah, I've got those memories as well, Robbie, and it wasn't until I was an adult that I started seeing people in Wellington living on the streets. And now it's in small town New Zealand, where I grew up, mainly in Masterton. There are people living rough in Masterton. Lots of people living in cars too.
4: Oh, yeah, there's people living in cars. There's a park not far from me. There's a permanent residence there of people living in a park. There's a couple of other places they live.
3: Mm.
4: Well, that shouldn't be happening. It's just we're just paying out so much. I live on my own, but I find that I'm paying so much out in government charges. Like, every penny you spend, you're paying 15% GST on it.

0: anything that you buy.
1: Mm-hmm.
0: They're taking that much tax off us.
1: And it does beg the question, where the heck's it all going?
0: Well, it wouldn't matter if they doubled the rates this year. They'll be back next year for more and more and more. It's like a snowball rolling down a hill.
1: Yeah,
0: we're pricing ourselves out of our own country.
1: We are, and I've said that for a while too. I've got this feeling at 57, I feel similar to you, and I feel that New Zealand's become way too exclusive. It's like, we're lovely, don't get me wrong, we've got great scenery, but we've become way too expensive, and it might be very attractive to people that come in with stronger currencies and more money in the bank, but what about the people that have built their whole lives here and are finding it tough, to your point, where a country that produces enough food for 40 million people and we can't afford to feed ourselves? What's going on there? To me, it's just all gone bananas.
0: Well, you're taking us back to the days of the Depression where people were starving alongside food in this country. You had to get a voucher to get your weekly groceries. Because no, everyone was out of work. I wasn't around quite that long ago, but my people were. Was 10 in my mother's family, and she was the only one that had a job.
1: Yeah, it's a confronting situation for everybody. Even with people with money invested, are probably wondering why things have changed so dramatically. Oh, look, I'm sure there's people that don't find everyday bills that expensive, but for the majority of people that I speak to in my job and people that I know, friends, it's become remarkably expensive to be here, hasn't it?
0: Well, yes, but of course the problem is this. The election is only a few months away now, and we're going to vote the same people back in again to do the same things they're doing now. That's what needs to change. We've got to wipe the slate clean and start again, I think.
1: Oh, look, I completely agree. And I've been saying for a couple of days now, if not longer, it's time for a change. It's time for something refreshing, and whether that is a completely new party, which probably won't get to the top, but opportunity party have great ideas, and then people say, well, what are they? And for me, it's been around, I fired them some questions and they answered straight away, around law and order, around health and capital gains tax. So they have a different take on all of those things, and it's all there on their website, but I wanted to hear it from them, and I told them that I'd be reading their answers out, and that was last week. I certainly will not be backing the biggest, shiniest horse to cross the line and do more of the same. I'm getting a bit sick of it all, to be fair. But not so sick of it that I'm not voting. And they must be off for a drinks break at the moment. Thank you, Robbie. Yeah, it looks like they've come off for drinks in Nottingham, where the temperature is well and truly above 30. So both openers, Latham and Conway, still there. 109 for Latham, Conway on 94. Going very well. A total of 213 with no loss. Liz and Mark, stand by, 1723 0800 80 1080.
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0: all those big banks. It's just ridiculous. It's no good for New Zealand at all. I'd love that to happen. I can't see it though.
1: Mm. No.
0: Well, what I was really going to talk about was the. There's been a few people talking about the old Auckland councils, Waitakere, North Shore, City, all that sort of stuff. I was living in West Auckland when that system was active, and I actually felt like the Waitakere Council did things for people in West Auckland. I felt an affinity to that council. I don't feel any affinity to this super council. And from what I've read and understand, it hasn't even really saved any money. I think at the time we also had the Auckland Regional Council, and I'm not quite sure what they did, but I think that was scrapped at about the same time. But the Waitakere Council, I felt quite happy with what they did. I can't remember exactly when it all changed, but what I do know is I bought a house in Auckland about 10 years ago, a little longer than that, and my rates have gone up over 100% in that time.
1: Wow.
0: So that's an average of over 10% a year.
1: Yeah, gee.
0: Yeah, which is, that's massive, and it keeps on going. It's not going to stop.
1: No, it's not. And that's not commensurate with inflation or your income going up, is it?
0: No, it isn't. And it's not only that, it's electric, it's water, it's insurances. They're all going up at, way higher than inflation. You can't catch a breath.
1: No, look, I completely agree. And I was just reflecting upon my power bill, which is still quite small, but it's almost doubled in the 10 years that I've been here. Yeah, cheers, Mark. It's all very confronting, isn't it? It's all very expensive. And I can see why many people are thinking, well, I can't retire. I just can't afford to retire. I can't afford to stop working. As we move further and further into an age where there will be less people working and more technology doing what we used to do. 723-0800-80-1080. The text is 9292. Antonio, stand by.
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1: 523, welcome, Antonio.
8: Oh, good morning, Roman, and to all your listeners. Yes, my heart goes out to a lot of districts, especially to Wellington and other ones where they're having all sorts of problems. We're quite fortunate in Palmerston North. Our Mayor Grant Smith has been had a second term here, so he's very good, and also the council here is very good too. And I decided about a year ago to to

0: put my input into it because my friends wanted to know what was going on. And I found it very enlightening and very constructive.
1: Sure. What did you learn and why do you think your council's so good?
0: Well, I learned that they, mainly that they listen to what people are saying to them. And the rates here are about $3,000 and got another letter to say that it's going up 3%, which is good, you know, compared to other areas I hear, you know, more than doubling and trebling. I really feel sorry for them.
1: So if I said to you, and by the way, this is just complete fiction, but if I said to you next year there'll be no council in Palmerston North, it will all be managed very adequately by a government department, how would you feel about that?
0: Well, I would go with that because, yeah, okay. You know, I'm agreeing to all the other ones, you know. They need a fair crack at the whip.
1: Yeah, but do you think any town or city would function any worse or better with or without a mayor? Because I don't really know what they add. What do they, I don't know, are they advocates for you? Do they go in and fight for more? I know Wayne Brown's very good at getting angry and making noises about the government shouldn't tell us what to do. We can work out what to do. And I don't even know if I like that style of leadership.
0: I find that Grant Smith is very good for fighting for all of us and very understanding and very approachable.
1: Okay.
0: That's what I find.
1: Well, that's good. I'm pleased that you can have that fervent desire to keep supporting a mayor and a council. I have no faith in any of it. I just think it's an absolute, I think it's just a historical irrelevance that still remains, which you could say makes it relevant. I think the more you hear about councils, the more irrelevant they become. I don't care about all the infighting. I don't care about all the stupidity. What I care about is what they should be doing. And we seem to have moved so far away from the fundamental reasons why a council is there that it's almost as if they couldn't even tell you what they're supposed to be doing. Apropos Wellington. Very, very sad indeed. Yeah. All right. Back soon for more.
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8: In this update, the New Zealand Transport Agency is urging motorists in the south to stay wary of icy conditions. The agency says the Canterbury Alpine passes could still be affected by snow forecast this morning and says warnings remain in Otago and the Mackenzie Basin with the potential for ice to form on State Highways 8, 6, 80, 85, 87 and the Crown Range Road. Winston Peters says National is planning to discriminate against Indian citizens by tightening immigration rules within the Indian Free Trade Deal. The New Zealand First Leader has previously said the deal allows

9 past 3 here through till 5 this morning. And I'll catch up on all sorts of stuff, including the big news around the world, of course, with what's happened in Venezuela with two big earthquakes. Rescuers searching the rubble there after the strongest earthquake since 1900 for Venezuela, described as 10 times that of the damage caused in Christchurch. It just looks horrific. Back-to-back earthquakes there have killed at least 164 people in Venezuela. Rescuers are still searching in the rubble of Caracas and the states where more than 100 buildings have collapsed. So those quakes, the magnitudes 7.2 and 7.5, hitting 1 minute apart. And the second was the strongest to hit Venezuela since 1900. One man in Caracas says it felt like the world was moving for a long time. And the two quakes felt like one massive long earthquake, he said. And the US Geological Survey, they say thousands of people could have been killed. And there's all sorts of estimates on that. It just sounds horrific. So it's going to be a very, very long process, I'd imagine, as you can imagine. In a city like Caracas, looking through all the rubble, trying to do that sensitively and carefully would be very tough indeed. What else can I tell you about what's happening in the headlines of the world? Lots about the heat wave too. Europe, of course, having the heat wave hitting now in the east, shifting east slowly as France raises the health alert level to the highest that they have. Heat waves that have left Spain, France, the UK sweltering for days are set to shift.

to the east, with forecasters in Germany and the Czech Republic warning of extreme conditions. Temperatures in Germany, they're predicting to hit 40 in some of the western and southwestern areas today, Thursday their time, and across the country on Friday, local time. An extreme weather warning is now in place for much of the Czech Republic. In France, the Prime Minister announced the health alert level is being raised to its highest to boost hospital staffing and to protect the vulnerable. Incredible. Have you got any friends or family in that part of the world? Lots of these areas, particularly France, they don't have a lot of air conditioning. They're not used to these temperatures. After days of high temperatures in Paris, the health minister there has said the ambulance service in Paris had seen four times more cardiac arrests than normal in a 24-hour period. And they have said that there are no confirmed figures for the number of deaths linked to the heat wave. 40 is hot. That would not be me. I don't know if tourists are actually enjoying that. Or I wouldn't imagine anyone would be enjoying it. Even if you came from a hot part of the world, when you're trying to travel on anything would be, if it's not air conditioned, would just be hideous. A three-year-old child has been found dead in a car in the Paris region, days after two young women were found dead in a family car in the southern town of Carpentras. That's hideous, isn't it? In the northwestern city of Rennes, the head of the accident and emergency department, Professor Louis Soleil, linked the deaths of five or six people in their homes in the region to the extreme temperatures. Horrific. So they're two of the big stories happening at the moment in the international news. In the cricket, they've both made their century. So Latham's on 111, Conway on 103. New Zealand 224 without loss in the 56th over. The run rate just dropping down slightly, 3.96. Congratulations to both Latham and Conway on those centuries. I doubt they'll be listening. They could have earpieces in. But yeah, well done. Well done. 13 past three. Been talking about rates. I've been talking about the ineptitude of councils filled with supercilious individuals who really aren't doing the job. And this antiquated way of thinking of, let's wait to the next election. Vote them out, make a change, and you just get more of the same. What would you expect? Why would things change? And you get these people who say, I'm campaigning on low rates. Well, that's not an award-winning thing to do. What a stupid thing to do. You can't have low rates and great infrastructure. And although I admire the people who are out protesting and the people of Waitaki protesting about a huge rates rise, 17%, I'm not opposed to people protesting. I'd be fuming about that kind of percentage rise as well. But how do you expect things to get better? And I say, out with the old and in with the new. We need to have better systems, and I wouldn't be opposed to it being centralised. Do away with the multitude of salaries. Have a government department. Pro rata, the rates taken. No more rates, actually. Just do it from general taxation. Have that controlled from a central point of view. That would be my take on it. And if you're opposed to that, let me know why. If you don't think that would work, why wouldn't it work? 0800 80 10 80. I was talking about Shane Jones, who every time he talks, you wish he wouldn't. But he says he was getting very outraged about the fact that there is no economic activity on Dockland. Thank God there's not. In actual fact, he's wrong. It's one of the reasons why tourists come to New Zealand. And whether they're buying a whole heap of mountaineering or tramping gear or getting a guide or booking tickets on a walk or whatever, to change that and to sell off, which we're not doing now, some of that dock land, I just found that reprehensible. It made no sense. And it's all about grabbing money. And his dig baby dig, drill baby drill, Donald Trump kind of mantra is the very reason that I won't be supporting anyone like him, especially when it comes to his lack of grace, no mea culpa, when it comes to what he's done with this trip, which he can't recall, of course. Suddenly he can't recall any of it. So a real turnaround, the controversial clause in the Conservation Amendment Bill,

0: allowed for the sale of conservation land has been removed, which is great. They say they were listening to the people. Well, that'd be a first, wouldn't it? Not too many governments actually give a flying sausage. They just push things through and then put up with the flack. So that's good. You may want to talk about that as well. And the cost of keeping warm. For many parts of the country, I've had calls already talking about the desert road. It's open, but there's snow. The snow trucks are getting ready to do their work. The Lewis Pass, Arthur's Pass, both open, but there is snow. The Lewis Pass has very windy conditions, snow and debris on the road. So just, you know, don't outdrive your headlights. Lower your speed, all that stuff. Follow a truck if you're behind a truck. They know what they're doing. They do it all the time. I found the story on how to keep warm through winter, and a lot of it sounds like really logical stuff. Some of it might be new to you. Heating a house, of course, can be incredibly expensive for a lot of people. And if you're running a heat pump, running heaters, not burning firewood, then you're getting a bill. You don't know what that's going to be. And they're recommending to put on more wool, which, yeah, okay. That sounds pretty straightforward. It might sound like a very basic thing to do, but making smart choices about the fabrics you put on is critical to it. There's no point in putting on synthetic stuff. If you're putting on layers of sweatshirts made of cotton or polyester or whatever, it's just terrible, terrible stuff. If you can afford to invest in a really good wool anything, particularly the layers of merino, you won't know yourself. It's just a whole different world when you're warm with lovely wool as opposed to synthetic stuff. When was the last time you purchased anything wool other than a pair of socks? Excuse me. For those of us that have done a bit of hunting or tramping over the years, you always have really warm stuff, really nice woolen, even long johns and a long sleeve, long john kind of top to put on once you're in the hut. Because you're often not showering, you're coming in out of the rain, you dry yourself to the best of the ability that you can, you're in front of a fire, and then you pull on these layers of wool, and it's just lovely. Dry socks, long johns. I've got this black long sleeve top, black long johns by Icebreaker, which I've had for years, and they're incredibly warm. I've got nice woolen jerseys. You're wasting your time with synthetics. What other hot tips would you have to keep warm? Beanies, they say. Watch out for the beanies. A lot of those are synthetic too, aren't they? They're not wool. Get yourself a woolen beanie, a woolen hat, gloves. In the story here, it says wearing socks to bed makes a big difference for those that get cold feet through the night. Heated blankets, of course, throws. What do they mean by a throw? Is that just like a duvet, a blanket? Putting a throw. Some people put layers of things on the beds. I've just got woolen blankets and they do a great job. But then Auckland doesn't get cold like it can do in other parts of the country. Optimising your bedding, including the tucking technique. What's the tucking technique? I guess just that, tucking things in, not having everything flapping around with the hot air, escaping. Would that make sense? This all sounds pretty straightforward to me, but then, in fairness, there might be people who don't really understand the properties of wool and the benefits of that over anything synthetic. 0800 80 1080. Any tricks, anything you've learnt about keeping warm? Ugg boots. You've got to have good slippers. 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Hands, feet, shoulders, knees and toe. 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Wool, expensive, but it will last you a whole lot longer and keep you warmer for longer. Any other tips on keeping warm? 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Warm up your phone line. 0800 80 1080 9292 is the text. Latham on 112, Conway on 111. New Zealand, no loss in the wicket department. 233 on the board after 58 overs. Over.
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6: 22 past 3, really piling on the runs in a test cricket sense. 235 with no loss is incredible. Latham, 114 off 170. Conway, 111 off 183. I just wonder if they'll push the total on and then declare. It's early doors yet, right? But there are some long shadows starting to form. And the bowler is tongue at the moment. No wickets, gone for 41 off 11 overs. Comes in with a bit of a bouncer, bit of a warning shot, as Latham ducks underneath that one. Let's hear from you. 0800 80 10 80. Hi, Anne.
7: Hello. I thought I'd just give you a ring because, as you know, I was sort of brought up in Britain. Mm. And I used to be terrified as a child because they put woolen vests and things on me and I was allergic to wool. They didn't know that then.
6: Oh.
7: But I used to just itch and itch and itch. So I thought I'd just let people know to work out whether they actually could have that allergy, because believe me, it was cold enough in Britain.
6: Yes.
7: And but when you start itching too, it's
6: horrific.
7: It's right.
6: You did you have described the home you grew up in as being quite cold. I remember you telling me that.
7: Yes, yes. I mean, it was cold there, but the itching on the top didn't help.
6: No. How close or how far away from Nottingham were you?
7: I don't even know where it is now, frankly.
6: Oh. So which area did you grow up in?
7: I was in, on a farm in Essex.
6: Oh, yeah. Essex girl, eh? Nice.
7: Yeah, but not London Essex. Out between Colchester and Sibble Headingham.
6: Oh, yeah. Oh, very nice. I don't really know Anne, but it sounds very nice. Although, you know, I remember having wool next to my skin as a child as well. And the hand-knitted stuff is rough. You know, it's not that lovely, fine, machine-made merino. And I can wear merino next to my skin, no trouble at all. I've gone hunting and tramping in merino and it doesn't smell. Polypropylene stinks. It's horrible. But wool's got an amazing property like that. Very comfortable next to the skin. And of course, if you're buying wool, if you go into a shop selling that stuff, they'll try and encourage you into the layers. This is your base layer. This is a mid layer. Then you have it. Oh, yeah, hang on. This is getting to how much money now? So much better than polypropylene, though. Itch factor. What could you do to counter that, I wonder? Tie your hands behind your back. Now, how would you stop the itch? Just buy finer merino, perhaps? Thank you, Anne. Good to hear from you. Welcome, Paul.
8: Yeah, it's a bit chilly and cold in the Wairarapa at the moment.
6: I bet.
8: I think I'm coming down with a chill, but I'll have to get up later and have something warm to eat, I suppose.
6: Yeah.
8: Talking about tips about keeping warm, if you're a young flatmate who's going to university and you're feeling cold, just ask your person next door, can we warm

0: warm up in bed together.
1: Oh, wow.
0: Gee, you know what I mean? Just save the...
1: Yes.
0: You know,
1: and of course, you know, with no clothes on, skin to skin is best, right?
0: That's right. Well, to a certain point.
1: one way to yeah. to meet people. Yeah, g'day. You want to get warm? Yeah. Not really. Yeah. Okay.
0: But I mean, you know, when I was living there, when I was working at the Plaza, I think 87, there was Asian flu that came through. And I walked all the way from the hotel, Columbia Hotel, up to the hospital.
1: Sure.
0: I was coughing and chucking and coughing. It was my day off the next day. But I had a bad flu. I think half of the people who stayed at the Columbia Hotel, they all came down or something. And I walked all the way, to the hospital. And they said, "What are you doing here? We got sick people in the hospital. Oh. You better get out of here."
1: Oh no! So do you think do you think you're getting sick at the moment?
0: No, it's just a chill.
1: Oh, okay.
0: I went out. I forgot to take my scarf.
1: Mm-hmm.
0: I always wear a scarf in bed, you know, to keep warm, you know, keep the, you know, the throat warm.
1: Wow.
0: You know, so, yeah.
1: I couldn't sleep with it. I could not go to bed with a scarf on. That would drive me mad. I felt like I was being strangled or something.
0: Oh, yeah, okay.
1: Right. It's actually, yeah. So on the weather map, Paul, it shows that Masterton's on 8. It doesn't sound too bad, but I guess with the rain and everything, it would be pretty chilly.
0: Yeah, I think this is the best time to actually go to Rarotonga or something, go for a couple of weeks, just to get away. Hey, it's just an ideal time to do it. Well, you know, if you can afford it, you know, so leave the kids at home and, you know.
1: That would be nice, wouldn't it? Bit of a shock to the system when you come back, though.
0: Yeah. Where have you been?
1: Yeah, coming back into the winter.
0: Money.
1: That's right.
0: Money in the bank.
1: You said you were going to the dairy. You've been to Rarotonga. Wow. Yeah, good on you, Paul. Keep warm. Yeah, I do miss... I was talking to someone yesterday about my love of fires and I thought, oh, how nice would it be to be lighting a fire and be in those conditions where it actually makes sense to light a fire? Not lighting a fire in Auckland then having to open all your windows. Yesterday in Auckland was windy and stormy kind of rubbish, but it wasn't cold. Aucklanders will tell you it's cold. I don't find it cold. It's just sort of damp. 28 past 3, 2:45, still no wicket. Bashir is the spin bowler on at the moment. He has gone for 75 off 18.4 overs. The run rate is 4.11. Conway on 120. Latham on 115. These two are doing so well. Now, they've just appealed, not a strong appeal, and the umpire's already shaking his head. No. 2:45, no loss, looking good. Cheers, Paul. Hi there, man. There is a theory I once worked out of a method to raise rates that automatically steers councils away from and apparently blocks wasteful spending. In physics, it's called continually factored space and time, or Lenz's law, says Alan. It doesn't sound helpful at all, Alan. Roman, what about New Zealand wool? What do you mean, what about New Zealand wool? Yeah, it's good to see the price of wool coming up for those that have stuck with the sheep. I think it's strong wool, isn't it? That the carpet breeds more than anything really going up in price. Of course, we've always had a very strong market with our very fine microns with the merino. Roman, why is it landowners pay for all council spending? Shouldn't it be spread amongst all who live in an area? It is. So rates are paid commercially and residentially. Is that what you mean? Because they are. What was, come back with another question if you've got another question. I may not have the answer, but someone will. Roman, I have just got a people's panel email for the ACC council plan. Auckland council plan? More so called consultation that they ignore anyway. Just get back to the basics. We were much better served before the super city got too big.

0: for its boots. Remand Council staffing levels and salaries are the culprit. Tiers of supervision, management, but projects developed by consultants. A joke. Wellington Regional Council has over 650 staff. What an outrage, says Malcolm. But why is it an outrage? How many is enough? How would you and I know how many staff is required? It's when you see big numbers, you go, oh, but we don't know. I don't know. 0800 80 1080. As New Zealand bring up the 250. There we are. No wickets have fallen. 250 runs on the board. Conway 124. Latham 116. What a great way to celebrate as they go to the middle, give each other a kind of a blokey hug thing and all that. Beautiful day in Nottingham. 0800 80 1080 9292 is the text, 2824.
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2: 27 to 4. I was just checking with Alex Powell, who's out to my right-hand side through the studio glass. He's writing live commentary for the New Zealand Herald. And I just said to him, what are they going to do here? Are they just going to keep batting out? Will they declare? He said, oh, no, they'll just keep batting. 257 without loss. A run rate of 4.24. There was a big six which elevated that run rate just before. Latham, 116. Conway on 131. The umpires are now looking at the ball. It could be time for a new ball. They're just doing the whole measuring thing. They've got that circle thing. They pass it through. Like they're measuring a power or something. Probably to see if it's still round. And out comes the bag with a whole range of balls to choose from. Maybe the ball is damaged and they're trying to find a ball that is not new but comparable. Yeah, that's what they're doing. That's quite interesting. Cricket. Imagine trying to explain that to anyone. I don't know. Just watch it and see if you can work it out. Test cricket, it's a mystery for some. Hello, Roman. I live in a street, only 35 houses. Everyone pays $4,000 to $5,000 a year for rates. Wow, in a year, replaced a bit of concrete path, yet it didn't cost all the ratepayers in the street all their rate money to put a wheelbarrow of concrete for a cracked footpath in a year. Something is amiss, says Harold. No, I don't think you've got... No, that's not how it works, Harold. You aren't paying your rates for your street. That's not how it works. Surely you understand that. Have a look at your rates bill. It is broken down. That one's been sent through twice. Hi, Roman. Shane Jones chose Qantas possibly to message Aussie mining interests of the Allegiance and his limousine for clandestine consorts outside public perceptions. Well, that's not the case, is it? And his declines to publicly account for his frivolous fiasco in Canada. Possible affirmation he considers he wasn't there for the Kiwi taxpayer, but Jones' personal priorities. Regards, Rob. Well, as cynical as that might be, I'm sure that's not the case. But no one's entirely sure what the case is, because Shane Jones suddenly has amnesia, which is very convenient. When he does that kind of looks up at the sky and then looks back down and goes, to the best of my recollection, I can't remember. Yes, you can. Yeah, you'd be very specific on other specificities, wouldn't you? Hi, Roman. Shane Jones can't recall himself buying... Okay, I can't read that out. No, I can't read that out, but that's very funny. Thank you. I still like my job. Roman, house prices are up 50% in the last 10 years. Have rates matched this? I'd say probably not. Roman, a lot of dockland is in our towns and cities. They are our domains. Perhaps Dock could sell that land to councils. A number of scout halls and ratepayer halls sit on dockland throughout the country. The government pays rates on those properties. Perhaps those properties could be sold or given to ratepayer halls or scouts so that they can save on paying rates, and the groups themselves being pinged by the audit department to pay for the audits as they're classed as SOEs by audit in New Zealand, says John. I'm not really sure that's the stuff that was up for sale, though, because he described it as, you know, very low land of little value in comparison to you know, other forests, for example. Very short-sighted. Interesting to see that the Minister of Conservation suddenly did a U-turn on that one, Tama Pōtaka, and then Shane Jones being outraged that this land has no economic activity. That's right. It's nice to be able to go somewhere where there's no economic activity. So long may that last. Roman, this is now the highest opening stand for a Kiwi team in England ever. Is it? Well, I'm not surprised. 2

0: 162, no wicket. Latham 121, Conway 131 in the 61st over. Cracking along. Yeah. Bit of a breeze. The shadows are starting to form. But these two are putting on an amazing total. I'm just checking what happened here. Hang on. No, I thought that was a wicket. No. No, just a very good piece of fielding by the English fielder there. The ball hit the ground before it went to his hands. Hiram, man, in about 2003, I lived in Sydney and we had tickets to New Zealand versus Aussie cricket, but the day turned out to be 42 or 43 degrees, so we flagged that and stayed at home in the air conditioning and watched the cricket. They still played. There was hardly anyone in the stands. That's way too hot, isn't it? The hottest day I had in Australia when I lived in Melbourne was 45 degrees and we didn't know what to do. It was just terrible. And we stupidly thought, well, let's go to the beach. And we couldn't even walk across the sand. The sand was pretty much on fire. 0800 80 1080 is the number. 9292 on the text. It's not bad light. There are just shadows forming. As Atkinson is now bowling, he's bowled 9.3 overs, gone for 36, no wicket. 263 for no wicket, gone. Brilliant stuff. 22-4. Let's hear from you. If you've just tuned in, what are you making of councils year after year failing in the job that you vote them to do? Some of it's just absolutely unforgivable failure, and not based on them necessarily, but just years and years of neglect. Is it time for a change? I'd say it is. Centralise it. Get away with all the minions, the multiplication, the multitude of duplication right around the country. Save absolutely shed loads of money and put that into things that actually matter, like sewerage and water. The dockland that was going to be up for sale, not being up for sale now, the U-turn on that by the government. What did you make of that? One of the proposed changes that's now being clawed back would have been to allow for the sale of an extra 2.8 million hectares of conservation land. 2.8 million hectares on top of the 2.4 million hectares of stewardship land that was already eligible for sale. Like, if that's the way that governments behave because they're trying to create more money, then that's very short-sighted. You'll get to a point where, what can we sell next? Could probably sell Stewart Island to a multi-billionaire. Seriously, though, you can't go flogging off the dockland. It just clearly the U-turn showed that they had made a very poor decision and hadn't calculated the outrage that ensued. There was that, the rates, the dockland, and, oh, yeah, keeping warm. I found the story a little bit insulting, to be fair. I kind of thought, oh, this would be interesting. Well, what will this have? Put on wool. Okay. Dig out your beanies, gloves and socks. Right. Okay. Heated blankets and throws. I quite like being in a bed where you've got heavy layers of blankets and stuff. It kind of makes you feel like, you know, I don't know what it makes you feel, but it makes you feel like, you know, you're in for a nice warm night's sleep. Optimizing your bedding. Are you going to bed with like all sorts of fluffy duvet type things or just layers of blankets? I don't have winter sheets. I don't see the point. Once you're in bed, the bed's warm. Who cares if they're flannelette or not? But I think having woolen blankets is a real must. And a cat. I don't have a cat. But a cat curled up by your feet, instant hot water bottle all night. Brilliant. Makes it hard to move though, doesn't it? 18 24 0800 80 1080.
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0: 16 to 4 here through till 5 this morning, this Friday. It's great to be on a Friday. Love a good Friday. Love Friday. I don't know why I love Friday. Friday always says that. Oh, who cares? Anyway, fish and chips or whatever you're doing for your Friday, or maybe you're just going to call in sick and enjoy the cricket. 275 for no loss. 16-2-4. Couple of texts here. Hi there, man. There's more to worry about than the bloody... Oh, hang on, that was... What happened there? Sorry, I slipped. There's more to worry about than the bloody cricket. The country is broke. Oh my God. Well, that's a very strong text, isn't it? I'm not worrying about the cricket. It's like, it's nice to have a distraction, isn't it? Look, I know what you're saying, but I'm not just talking about the cricket. Of course, there's the cricket and, yeah, the world's falling to pieces. But apart from that, the cricket's amazing. It's 31 degrees in Nottingham where they are at the moment. By the way, if it is your birthday, happy birthday, but that was a bit weird. 31 degrees and the humidity... Which is weird to think of humidity in England, but they have got 46%. And that kind of level of humidity with the ambient temperature at 31, it's not going to feel sticky and horrible. Probably does if you're wrapped up in pads and helmets and things, but they are playing in some pretty hot conditions. It's 4 p.m., quarter to 4 yesterday p.m. for them. Yeah, 31. The wind is a gentle little zephyr of 19 kilometres an hour and 46-47% humidity. Hi there, Amanda. It's so nice to hear your voice. You sound so perky. Perky? Oh, yeah. That's the Botox. I have a Hyundai van and an expensive 4.5-litre other car. However, what's your other car? That's a big engine? Is it a Skoda? However, I am enjoying both as the fuel prices drop. I see smiles again as we drive with pleasure, not pain. I love your nighttime talk. Very refreshing, informative, always on point. I have my own business, which I inherited at a young age. Ooh, what a treat. I am navigating so many of the issues that you speak of. Shall I call? Oh, that's nice of you. No one on a text normally says, shall I call? You shall. Well, you can, if you so desire. Hi there, man. There is a difference, by the way, working hard and working smart. Yes. Yeah, we could talk about New Zealand's productivity. That's not something that's that great, is it? Even though lots of people are doing mad hours. Roman, you trust the government when they say we assure you it's good quality and safe. Interesting. What's that in relation to? That text came in a couple of hours ago. I'm not sure what you mean. The keeper has just missed a catch. They just replayed it several times. Ben Stokes will not be happy. 276 for nothing. As the Kiwis, there's a four, so they're piling on the runs. 280 now. Latham on 133, Conway on 137. 12-2-4. What was that about trusting the government? I'm not sure what that's in relation to, but thank you for the text. Let me know what you mean. Roman, and recently, department officials lied to the minister about projects and millions wasted. I often feel like quitting my job. What's the point, says John? Quitting your job and doing what? If you win lotto, you can quit your job. Then you know, I've had enough. Quite the breeze now. I can see the shirt of the batsman fluttering around. They're freeing up their batting.

0: style a whole lot more now, and the run rate has picked up quite considerably. They're now at 4.41. Where am I? Roman, I still have a jet, but my parents own the spa pool. What? Okay. I might be missing. These are a bit out of context because they came in a while ago. Hi there, man. These councillors don't have the right brave attitude to change. Well, in fairness to them, why would they? If they've been voted in, they're being paid, they're not going to want to change things demonstrably and put themselves out of a job, are they? But I think my idea has merit. Trust me, it'll never happen. No one's ever going to get rid of councils, but the duplication of what we see around the country is absolutely pointless. It made sense years ago when people turned up for a good old beheading or something in the local village square and everyone was more of a community. But we don't live like that anymore. We haven't had beheadings for years. And so I do wonder if that kind of duplication could be reduced a heck of a lot and done from a central government point of view. How do you keep warm through winter? Well, you just put on lots of wool, but wool is expensive, good wool. But is that how you roll? Or do you put on two pairs of socks, three pairs of Ugg boots? What do you do? 0800 80 1080. And in bed, it must be horrible being in bed with someone who doesn't like lots of blankets, but you do. What do you do? Do you argue or just leave them? 10 to 4.
1: 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It's Overnight Talk on Newstalk ZB.
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2: 824. I've never been a fan of I actually do love electric blankets. If I get into a bed where there's one on, I go, oh, that's lovely. But I quickly turn it off because I always think I'm going to cook myself. I don't want to wake up half cooked. I don't know. You hear all sorts of weird stories about electric blankets. Oh, they damage the soft tissue between the vertebrae. Do they? I don't know. It is nice getting into a bed. I actually don't mind getting into a cold bed because it pretty quickly warms up. I don't understand the point in the story that talks about the way that you tuck your bed in, optimizing your bedding and tucking technique. What are they talking about? Is that like hospital corners where you feel like you can't get your feet out and you're in a straitjacket? There's nothing worse. You want to sort of kick the blankets out and have your tootsies free. I do. I can't stand being trapped in a bed. I can't stand it. Let the feet free, I say.
3: Free the feet! Free me!
2: Time for a tune, I think. This has got a lovely bit of trumpet coming up. I love the trumpet in this tune. This is a bloke called Charlie Cunningham and a track called You Sigh.

News Talk ZB, Charlie Cunningham is his name. The track is You Sigh. Whenever I hear trumpets played like that en masse, I always think of England, and I don't know why. Something about brass bands and England, I guess. A bit weird, I didn't grow up there or anything, but yeah. Lovely sound. Charlie Cunningham, for those that are asking on the text machine, You Sigh. Which England will be doing at the moment with the cricket, that's not going their way at all. What a wonderful opening partnership. Absolutely wonderful. 288 in the third test in Nottingham, 31 degrees. We chose to bat, and bat we did. No wickets down, 288. Looking forward to talking again in the next hour with you.

0: on 0800 80 1080. Good news for those that are driving. What did that guy say in the text? A 4.5 litre. What would that be? Sounds like a John Deere. Something you'd plough a paddock with. That's a big motor, isn't it? Thrilled at the price of fuel coming down. Yeah, the price of oil has fallen to levels not seen since before the war with Iran. As traffic through the key Strait of Hormuz, the shipping route, gradually resumes. The global Brent crude fell briefly below $72.48 a barrel. The price it was the day before the US and Israel launched attacks on Iran back on the 28th of February, before edging up very slightly to $72.63. So energy prices have been on a wild ride, haven't they? So hopefully they continue to drop. You may not have to wait for that cheap Thursday. Yesterday was crazy. I'm always diesel focused. Diesel for me. Diesel. It was closer to $2 than anything else. It's like, blimey, felt like Christmas. But there's only so much diesel you can squeeze in your tank. I've never been one of those people to cart containers around. I don't want to give an insurance company a reason not to pay out. And there are certain levels that you've got to be careful when you're storing fuel, don't you, for all sorts of reasons, and that's one of them. So if you are, if you're seeing a consistent drop in the prices, which we are, what has that meant for you in terms of your travel or your business? And are you quite confident that you might be able to drop prices on things if you've had to put your prices up, or will you just kind of, you know, quietly keep them high? And you might have to, because, you know, who knows what Donald Trump will do next. He'll have another brain fart and decide he wants to do something else that no one else can explain. Time will tell.
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6: In this update, flu season is not expected to peak for another couple of months, but EDs are already overcrowded. The Australasian College of Emergency Medicine says hospitals are routinely at 100% capacity, leaving no room for a seasonal wintry surge in patients. College President Peter Allerley says that means patients must wait longer to be seen, and studies show that comes at a risk.
7: We know that if a department's even just 10% overcrowded, your increased risk of dying is about 10% higher as well.
6: Police Commissioner Richard Chambers is being investigated by his own department over historic sexual allegations. Police National Integrity Unit officers have flown to Australia for a second time to interview a former partner of Mr. Chambers from more than 2 decades ago. Emily Ansell reports.
8: The claims relate to when the pair lived at Red Beach, north of Auckland. The Commissioner says he acknowledged acknowledges the public interest and strongly rejects the claims. Chambers says it's important for the investigation to take its course and he looks forward to it being dealt with.
6: Back-to-back earthquakes struck Venezuela within a minute yesterday at a time it's battling a deep economic crisis. The 7.2 and 7.5 magnitude quakes rattled the capital, Caracas, with little news yet on injuries. At least 700 people are injured and more than 30 people are dead. There's

0: Extensive infrastructure damage, including the city's international airport. CNN contributor Stefano Pozzebon says Venezuela's not prepared for such a tragedy.
1: The hospitals have not been renovated in the last 20 years. There are constant blackouts and power cuts all across the country on a regular basis.
0: Officials have confirmed at least 160 people are dead, with around 1,000 injured. The government is hoping to attract more tourists here. Tourism Minister Louise Upston says a tourism policy statement released yesterday sets out how central and local government and industry can together set priorities. Claudia O'Neill reports.
2: Upston says the plan aims to ensure we have a solid foundation from which to improve the quality of our visitor experience. She says this will help us meet our goal of doubling the 2023 value of tourism exports by 2034. The ministers also announced another $5 million for the regional tourism boost to attract more visitors over the spring-summer period.
0: Tama Portaka says further claims that potential law changes prioritise economics over conservation amount to conspiracy. The conservation ministers scrapped a clause in proposed legislation which would have allowed the sale of protected land. It follows pushback from the public, the opposition and Forest and Bird. Mr Portaka says New Zealanders love conservation and he has listened.
3: Conservation is the primary purpose of this legislation, and we said we'd be working closely with groups like the Forest and Bird and EDS through the select committee process to make sure we've got the right approach in that regard.
0: Federated Farmers has elected a new national president from South Canterbury. Waimate arable and dairy farmer Colin Hurst has replaced Wayne Langford. He's served as vice president for the last 3 years and been spokesperson for freshwater, biodiversity and fire and emergency matters. In sport, the Mystics have revealed they've provided an expression of interest to play in Australia's Super Netball League. CEO Phil Viver says the Northern franchise is looking at all options given the ANZ Premiership's future is under a cloud.
4: We think an Auckland-based team is a good option for Netball Australia, but that's sitting with them at the moment. We haven't had an update for a little while now, so they're obviously working through their process to understand the different bids that they've had, and you know, when we hear from them, we'll see what the next step might be.
0: Mystics assistant coach Rob Wright says Netball New Zealand needs to get a wriggle on sorting out the Premiership's future, or else all our top players will flock to Australia.
5: Like, we need a comp. Only half the Silver Ferns play in Australia. Like, what do they expect for the other half of the team?
0: Netball Australia says it remains committed to exploring and evaluating opportunities for future growth. Joy for Brazil at the Football World Cup. Not only have the five-time champions topped Group C after a 3-0 win over Scotland, they also welcome back their superstar striker.
6: Neymar takes to the field for the Seleção, their all-time goal scorer on the field in the number 10 shirt for Brazil for the first time since a World Cup qualifier in October of 2023.
0: That's News and Sport. I'm Joe Gilfillan.
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11: 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Happy Friday. It's Friday the 26th of June, and the forecast for you for Northland, Auckland, Coromandel and the Bay of Plenty. Periods of rain or showers, some possibly heavy, easing later today. Possible thunderstorms and hail for western Northland before

9 past 4, and New Zealand have surpassed 302. It's the biggest opening partnership on record for us against the UK, isn't that great? Against England. There's another 4 to the boundary. Absolutely amazing. They're just punching along. Latham on 147. Conway on 149. 306 without loss. Brilliant. Loving it. And just catching up with Alex Powell, who's out just out to my right-hand side, writing for the Herald. And, yeah, just he said, England are just getting a bit frustrated, as you can imagine, playing in 31 degrees and with not getting any wickets. The pressure on the bowlers now. Root is now the bowler. He's about to bowl his first over. So New Zealand, they've completed 68 overs. The run rate is well and truly above 4. Oh, hang on. No, it's Stuart Broad. He's coming in. No, it's not. No, it's hang on. Look, it is Joe Root. Joe Root about to start his first over. New Zealand, 306 without loss. Gale force winds all night in Wellington, says Jack. Yeah, I do feel for you. It does sound pretty horrific around various parts of the country. I did hear from a couple of truck drivers earlier on to talk about various parts of... Hang on! Oh, hang on. Oh, I dropped that. Gee, that was a long way to bend down. Not even that tall. The desert road is open, but there are snow trucks all set to go. A bit icy in places. If that's changed, let me know. Lewis Pass and Arthur's Pass also open. One truck driver saying the Lewis Pass was getting quite sketchy. Quite a bit of snow, lots of wind and debris on the road in places. So, yeah, keep me posted on the road conditions. That'd be good to keep people informed. And if you don't know the roads and you're behind a truck, stay behind the truck. They know what they're doing. That would be my advice to you, not that you need it. You're a big boy or girl. So the controversial clause in the Conservation Amendment Bill that would allow for the conservation land to be sold has been removed. And the Minister, Portaka, saying that they listened and, you know, they really did backpedal quite quickly on that one. You may want to talk about that. I can't imagine anyone thinking selling off dockland is a good idea. Once any land that was bush or swamp or reserved for any special reason, once it's gone, it's gone. You never get it back. So why would you want to do that? Oh, because we need the money. Yeah, but you can't go flogging off everything, can you? As much as these people that think they are responsible for the country because we give them that permission, briefly as it might be, they've really got to think a bit more long term than flogging off dogs.

0: Rocklin. It's just dumb. We've been talking all night about various councils and their rates and our appetite or lack of it for increases. And just how, as one caller put it, just how incredibly expensive it's got. It was Robbie. And that feeling of, where do I live? Why is everything so madly expensive? It's become very hard to, I don't know, have a bit of a luxurious time here and there. It's all very kind of like, what's the next bill? What's it going to be? You just get ahead. Rates go up. You just get ahead. A dentist appointment arrives, which reminds me, I do have one coming up, which is always terrifying for the bank balance and the teeth. 12 past four. Quite a bit to talk about. Oh, and just another thing, I'd like your feedback on the sunblock. Not because you need it much at this time of the year, but you can always get sunburnt. No such thing as a safe tan. But we've got all these plonkers on social media, lots and lots of plonkers, who are anti-sunscreen. And so cancer experts are really concerned now that we've got this generation, or parts of generations, where people are not wearing sunblock. And there's this growing movement. It's weird. It's an anti-sunscreen trend on social media. It's got experts calling for better education in schools about sun protection before we get back into summer again. And videos on platforms like TikTok, whatever that is, Instagram, wellness influencers are trying to turn people off using commercial sunscreens. Wellness influencers. Wow. They are irresponsible and stupid. They make all these false claims about sunblock being toxic and harmful and blocking the health benefits of the sun. You don't need a lot of exposure to the sun in order to create vitamin D, which is made in the liver as a result of exposure to the sun. But you don't want to get melanomas either, do you really? We have one of the highest death rates from melanoma. And the trend has experts here worried and wanting solutions to counter this misinformation. It just makes me angry that, oh, hi there, thanks for tuning into my TikTok. I'm so lovely, look at me, I don't wear sunblock. Sunblock, and I bet you they do, because you don't have good looking skin if you are in the sun all day. Just look at Ben Stokes, the cricketer, his face is falling off. He's got all these kind of, he's just been in the sun too much, it looks mad. So I think the problem for particularly young people, if they're on these platforms like TikTok, it's for kids, right? So they're watching people saying, oh no, I wouldn't use that. And they do, or they don't go in the sun, and they're misleading people. All those years of educating people to slip, slop, slap, cover up, and you've got plonkers like this on social media undoing it. But in fairness, are you someone that would rather cover up with a great big floppy hat and a big sort of loose-fitting shirt, rather than putting on sunblock? What's your take on this? And have you watched some of these videos? I don't do Instagram and all that stuff and TikTok. What are they saying? And how misleading do you find it when you see those videos? Are you having little contests and arguments with your children or grandchildren about the efficacy of sunblock? 4:15? There's some meat and potatoes for you to slap on your plate and get stuck into. 0800 80 10 80. Hi there, Pete.
1: Hi, good morning. I know a way. I was told by a miserly old millionaire what to do. You better, that's to keep warm at night, and you put a brick beside the fire.
0: Yeah.
1: And it warms up.
0: And where do you put the brick?
1: In your bed.
0: That'd be very uncomfortable, wouldn't it?
1: Wrap it in a tea towel.
0: Oh, yeah, okay. Wow.
1: And if you don't have an open fire, put it in the oven while you're cooking tea.
0: A brick in the oven? Yep, okay.
1: While you're cooking tea, it'll heat up. Yeah. It won't explode.
0: Yeah.
1: And if you're in the bush in your hut, you're soaking wet, put a rock beside the fire, warm it up while you're having your cup of tea and your yak of the day, and put it in the bottom of your sleeping bag.
0: Would that not melt the highly synthetic sort of stuff of a sleeping bag?
1: You've wrapped up your rock.
0: Oh, you've wrapped it up. Clothes. Yeah, good idea.
1: And I'm on this cricketing team with the

0: the ASB on their shirt.
1: ANZ?
0: Yeah, well, ANZ, that's not a New Zealand bank, is it?
1: No, it's not. It's crazy, isn't it?
0: Yeah, well, New Zealand Yachting, you know, the ones that carry on going overseas?
1: Yeah.
0: They don't have New Zealand on their sails.
1: Nothing?
0: They have it in small print on the bows of the boat.
1: Yeah.
0: New Zealand on the bows. And their franchise has just been bought by overseas buyers, yet we still pay millions of dollars for them to travel around the world with their families.
2: Value for money.
1: So what about, are there no New Zealand brands on the sails or anything?
0: I don't, not what I can remember.
1: Yeah.
0: I have brain damage, I've got the TBI, and I don't have, you know, just what I've seen on the TV. I don't think they have it on the sails.
1: Okay.
0: They're advertising something from a different country.
1: Yeah.
0: Emirates, New Zealand?
1: Toyota? Advertising works, look at us, we're remembering. What else is on there?
0: We need a job. They're making millions of dollars a year from the New Zealand government.
1: Yeah, look, I'm not opposed to that entirely, but when you've got such deprivation and such need, I start to wonder, well, you know, it's a bit like councils putting up a statue of themselves. Look at me. I'm standing erect in the park. A full nude sculpture of your local mayor. I don't know what that's all about. Who, I mean, unless the mayor's done amazing things, how many amazing mayors can you think of? There'll be a handful of mayors that historically have just been incredible. And the others have been like, well, what were you thinking? Thank you, Pete. Yeah, there should be like a packet of ginger nuts on the side of the Team New Zealand boat. Just the whole boat looking like a packet of ginger nuts would be quite significant. I'm just watching the cricket. 313, no loss. 313 for none. Latham on 149, so close. Conway on 154 now. What a fantastic partnership. Latham, 149 off 210. Conway, 154 off 217. A run rate of 4.43. Long shadows now. But they'll play well into the evening. I don't think light will be a problem because it's summertime. And they won't play under lights, but they won't need to. This is an incredible partnership. They'll be speaking about this for hundreds of years. 314 for no loss. Stokes bowling again. He's gone for 54 off 11.5 overs. Conway on 154 now. And Tom Latham on his, he's just made his 150, waving to the crowd. Well done. 0800 80 1080. Yeah, I don't like seeing ANZ on the New Zealand shirts. I just think it's ridiculous. You wouldn't have any other Australian brand on there that didn't have an NZ in it. It's a bit strange, isn't it? Stokes thundering in with his very burnt face. Well, a good shot there, but just the single. Right, 0800 80 1080, 9292 on the text. Social media. I hope your children or grandchildren are not watching some TikTok. What do they call them? Influence. I'm an influence. Are you? Yes, I've got 6,000 followers, and I tell them all, don't use sunblock. Well, you're just stupid and irresponsible. There are clearly benefits from wearing sunblock. But if you're not someone who likes to put on the sunblock, what are you doing? You're just covering up or just hiding under your bed like a vampire. Let me know. 0800 80 10 80. 21 past 4.
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4: Brooke Van Velden, when you're trying to do major reform as you head to an election, are you going to hit trouble? Yes, you are. Who are you most likely to hit trouble with? Answer, Winston Peters. Ultimately, he's going to have to back her reforms because they're part of the coalition deal, because broadly speaking, he's a man of his word. But it doesn't stop him kicking up a bit of a fuss at the moment, and he's changing positions. Earlier on in the week, he goes, look, I got to sign it, it's part of the deal, but I'll fix it after the election. Then he came and said, well, it's dead on arrival, we're not going to vote for it. At the end of the day, he's going to have to, because he's a lawyer and you don't sign agreements that you renege on.
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5: 23 past 4, a glorious day in Nottingham. Glorious. It's a very strange looking ground, though. I think the person who designed that ground was possibly blind or drunk, or blind drunk. What shape would you call that ground? It's not even a... it's not a shape I've ever seen. Apparently it's a football ground, not a cricket ground, which doesn't help. But it's the most weird shape. It's like they got halfway through doing the last side. Oh, there's a wicket. Wow. There's the first wicket. At 317, we have lost a wicket. It's the wicket of Latham on 151. Finally, the breakthrough that England were hunting for the whole day. In the 72nd over. So Latham gone on 151, Conway there on 156, New Zealand 317 for one. Just as I looked up, wicket, and I'm looking at the obscurely shaped ground. It's just slightly edged through to the keeper. The slightest of edges, but there we are. Stokes will be thrilled. He'll be stoked. 0800 80 1080. I'm not disappointed by that. That's an incredible opening partnership. The biggest ever in the world history of cricket. No, that's not true. It's, for us, it's huge. It's a record for New Zealand. He faced 214 balls, did Tom Latham. 151 runs. I think he's just had a baby. Well, not him, his wife. Hi there, man. Sunblock is very big in France at the moment, apparently. Yes. You can imagine all the water and sunblock and everything that's being sold. Right throughout Europe. Germany, parts of Germany and France getting up to 40 degrees today and tomorrow. Hi there, man. Thanks for the cricket updates. Much appreciated while working. Oh, you're more than welcome. 317 for one. Stokes took the wicket. One wicket for 55 runs. He was getting quite antsy in his pantsy about it all. He was losing it. So that'll make him happy. It'll calm him down. Who won the toss, says Jim. We did. Hi there, man. I'm turning you off now regarding social media talk. Change the subject, please. Oh, no, you haven't been listening. I'm not talking about social media per se. I'm talking about those who use it as a way to try and deter people from using sunblock, which is proven to do all sorts of good. And they're saying it's harmful, and therefore, you know, they're not even experts. This is what's concerning, is that people, I'm an expert. What are you an expert at? I've got 6,000 followers. What does that make you? Popular. It just means that you're misconstruing everything and scaring people away from something that's proven to work. Who's in there now? Oh, it's Nichols. Nichols has come and he's faced

0: Hall. 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You can throw that brick idea out the window. I did it at a camp once, and it melted through my sleeping bag and the stretcher. Ha! Oh, yeah, that'd be horrendous. I've never thought about that in all of my days of and nights of being in the bush. I've never ever thought about heating up a rock by the fire. Just get into your sleeping bag. Modern sleeping bags are incredible. The heat that's generated almost instantly, quite amazing. Hi, Roman. You can't go past my thick Norswear Nordic pattern jersey for staying warm in the winter. Not quite so fashionable these days, but neither is the wearer. Oh, yeah, don't worry about fashion. It's all about keeping warm. I've got two jerseys that look like I should be joining the Norwegian submarine fleet or something. They're the very big thick neck, you know, the big sort of, what do you call them? Polar neck thingies. Like you see in an old James Bond movie when they're in a submarine. They're incredible, but they're way too hot for Auckland. I need to go somewhere cold just so I can wear them. Where would that be? Or anywhere at the moment. It's pretty chilly around the country, isn't it? 0800 80 10 80. Yeah, it concerns me. It's just another reason why you couldn't pay me enough to be, well, you probably could, but you couldn't pay me that much to get me onto social media. And to for people to follow these TikTok and Instagram wellness influencers when they have no credibility, they have no qualification, and they're telling the people that follow them to get off the sunblock. Don't use the sunblock. And they spout off all sorts of reasons. Apparently it's trendy now to have sunburn. What's that all about? Apparently having like strap marks where you've got the strap, where the strap was, and it's white there and you've burnt. Apparently that's fashionable. I don't understand that. I'd rather be as white as a polar bear than sunburnt. I burn easily. I'm very delicate. I think it's having older skin. It just doesn't tolerate being in the sun anymore. So have you got young people in your life saying, you can't be using sunblock. I saw someone on TikTok who said it's terrible. The power of influence. Use it wisely, not like that. And quite seriously, because I always wonder if my sunblock's done its dash. I'll buy a sunblock and 3 years later I'll get to the bottom of it. And I'm thinking, that wasn't SPF 50, that wasn't 50 minutes, I'm burning. What the heck's going on there? I know there's been a whole lot of dodge around some of the claims made by sunblocks. So are you someone who just prefers to cover up? Let me know. Hi, Roman. I just heard the former lead singer of Blood, Sweat and Tears, David Clayton Thomas, has passed away. I thought some of your listeners might like to know. Great show as always. Cheers, says Pat. David Clayton Thomas. Hang on. Let me just... This is always award-winning radio when you type. No, David Clayton, especially when you can't type. Thomas. Okay, let me have a quick look. He actually died on the 24th of June, yeah. He was born in 1941, died 24th of June in Toronto. The British-Canadian musician, singer, songwriter, best known as the lead vocalist of the American band Blood, Sweat and Tears, as you said. He began his career back in the 1960s, working in clubs in Toronto. Wow. There we go. Could you sing one of his songs? If I had $1 million, would you be able to go, oh, yep, I can knock one of those out? I don't think I could tell you any of them. Maybe if I heard one, I'd go, oh, right. 0800 80 1080 9292 is the text. Is that another? Oh, it's another wicket. There we are. So both of our openers have now gone. 319 for two. Devin Conway faced 224 balls, made 157 runs. What a cracking partnership. Absolutely fabulous. 2925, let's hear from you. You can text on 9292 if you prefer, but the free phone number is so free. 0800 80 1080.
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0: Newstalk ZB from the album King of Limbs. It's Radiohead and a track called Codex. Nice bit of trumpets in the background of that one too. And I don't know why the trumpets always remind me of England and brass bands, but there you go. It does for me. What does remind me of England is the test match underway at the moment. A rip-snorting start there from New Zealand. 336 for the loss of two. Nichols on 14, Ravindra on 4 at the moment. In world news, well, where do you start? But the heat wave in Europe is horrific. France on the highest health alert yet. And temperatures in Germany could hit 40 degrees in some areas. And there have been some horrific deaths, very young people and just people. And of course, you've got the big quake in Venezuela as well. It's the strongest set of earthquakes since 1900. And they're picking thousands would have been killed, but at least, they're saying at the moment, at least 164 have been killed. More than 100 buildings have collapsed. And the other odd, this is odd. This news, I think, is odd. King Charles releasing his personal tax bill. Why? To be more transparent. Well, I don't know that it's going to help the cause. For those that still have some fervent desire to think favourably of the crumbling monarchy, I just find it weird. Who wants to have a look at King Charles's personal tax return? Not me. No interest. I'm sure the numbers will be mind-boggling. Last year, the palace published a 159-page report on how they spent £86.3 million that they received from Treasury, including funds for a major renovation of the palace. Which palace? While King Charles released the details of the tax he paid on his personal income when he was the Prince of Wales, this will be the first time he's done so since ascending the throne following the death of his mother, Queen Elizabeth II, which was back in 2022. So what's that going to do? Greater transparency, here's my personal tax report. Who cares? I think if anything, it's going to make people think, you have what? How much money? What the? I don't know that that's going to work. Would that work for you? Would that make you more favourable of the firm, as it's known? Not for me. 4:45, 0800 80 10 80.
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0: birthday was yesterday. So he's not 73, he's 74. And they've just done that big tour through New Zealand and Australia. They were absolutely on fire. What an amazing tour. The Split Enz crew, Eddie Rayner, Tim and Neil with guests, they were just, it was as good as they've ever been. They were absolutely amazing. And apparently there's rumours of a brand new album coming out as well. Cheers, Clarence. New Zealand 343 for the loss of 2725.
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6: There was a load of hubbub and talk back yesterday about the Conservation Amendment Bill. So a word of advice to the government and Tama Pōtaka, you have failed to explain this. People have got the wrong end of the stick.
7: Trump has reassured us overnight there will be no tolls, no insurance costs, charges of any kind for tankers looking to pass through the strait, so that's encouraging. Meantime, the 10-year gilt, or the yield, is below 4.5%. Oil now is at pre-war levels.
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0: Yeah, happy Friday to you. It's Friday the 26th of June. As we do an amazing job in the cricket, it's the decider. It's the third. So we go into it level and we're 346 for two in the first session. The run rate is just over four, just under four and a half actually, 4.45. Getting quite late in the evening, long shadows. We've got two wickets down, so currently in batting we've got Nichols and Ravindra. Nichols on 22, Ravindra on 6. An amazing record-setting opening partnership in that regard too. So yeah, well done. Very nice, well done. Now, I haven't got much more time, but that whole point around these influencers, hi, I'm an influencer, I'm an expert on absolutely nothing, don't use sunblock. Well, this is where the internet is a twat, isn't it? This is where you need to have regulations so halfwits like that cannot be telling people to not use certain things based on no expertise other than, I'm just really gorgeous. I'm so gorgeous right now. I'm so gorgeous. Follow me. Which is tragic, really, isn't it? And possibly a little dramatic, but who doesn't love a bit of drama? Well, thanks for all your calls and everything. It's been wonderful. The calls have been tremendous, the texts have been superb, and everything else has been outstanding. Just like the New Zealand cricket team.

You know, it's not a widely known fact that if Neva Ritimanu wasn't the best newsreader in the world, she would be playing cricket for New Zealand. Man, can she smack a ball. But she's not doing that. She's going to be reading the news very soon. And then it's Ryan Bridge with Early Edition. Have a wonderful weekend.

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8: Good morning, it's 5 o'clock. I'm Neva Reddy Manu. The police commissioner is being investigated over two separate complaints. The Herald reports police National Integrity Unit officers have flown to Australia for the second time to interview Richard Chambers' former partner from more than 20 years ago over sexual allegations. The historical claims relate to when they lived together in Red Beach north of Auckland. Police Minister Mark Mitchell told TVNZ the complaints, which Chambers strongly rejects, are being responded to appropriately.
9: Police officers attract complaints. We have the IPCA. That is the right place for that to go, and they'll deal with it.
8: An incredibly tough earthquake recovery is anticipated in Venezuela, a country already in political and financial strife. At least 164 are dead and nearly 1,000 injured after 7.2 and 7.5 magnitude quakes struck near the capital Caracas yesterday. The BBC's Jorge Perez says existing crises make everything more challenging.
10: Images from the hospitals, people are laying on the floor trying to receive certain treatment, ambulances don't work properly. It seems that international help is going to be very necessary.
8: Winston Peters is now jumping to the defence of the Indian government after previously castigating the country's planned free trade deal with New Zealand. The New Zealand First leader previously claimed the deal would lead to mass immigration from India, but now claims National is tightening the rules and imposing extra criteria on Indian migrants. He says Labour, ACT and National must explain to the Indian government how the country plans to treat Indian citizens coming here under the FTA. Trade Minister Todd McClay says Peters is wrong and the party should stop promoting misinformation to gain votes. An Australian mining company has paused its controversial fast-track application for a proposed gold mine in Central Otago. Santana Minerals wants to open the

0: to be any change? That's my question.
1: Well, what's wrong with a bit more of it?
0: No, so a bit more.
1: Because we make money off the estate,
0: yeah,
1: don't we?
0: The bill is not about a bit more of it. So the bill removes vital checks and balances on the minister's power over the conservation estate. And I think we've just seen that one government can't be trusted to act as the custodians of public conservation land, which is what they are supposed to be.
1: Okay.
0: So,
1: Jen, we have to leave it there, I'm afraid, but I'm enjoying talking to you about this. We will continue to do so, I'm sure, because the bill, as you say, is not going anywhere just yet. There's a few clauses being ditched. Jen Toop, Greenpeace campaigner. Time is 17 after 5. News Talk ZB.
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1: Time is 20 after 5. Great to have your company. Loads of people are going off about the conservation estate. We'll get to those texts in a second. On the student loan borrower, Sally says, good effing job. You've got to pay your student loan. If you took it out, you pay it. This is the guy, doctor, arrested at the border, coming back into New Zealand with a student loan balance of $180,000 unpaid, according to Stuff this morning. Ryan, very happy, says this person, Hugh. Good morning, Hugh. Very happy that people are being held to account if he or she or they or whatever has used New Zealand resources to fund their job, have obviously avoided paying by going overseas. It's time for them to pay up. 20 after 5.
7: Ryan Bridge.
1: So let's talk solar panels now, because the government, well, I should say the National Party, has come up with a policy. And what they want to do is low interest loans for solar and home energy upgrades, backed by a $7 million investment, paid back through rates over 10 years. It'll also remove consent requirements for most. Advocates about for this are stoked.
9: I mean, honestly, this is probably one of the best days of my life. This is the energy system's Kiwi saver moment. It's billions of dollars of savings available to the customers of New Zealand.
1: Simeon Brown is with us, National Party Energy Spokesperson. Simeon, good morning.
10: Good morning, Ryan.
1: So at present, you need a building consent if you want to put them on your roof. Would you still need a building consent?
10: Now, building consents will be removed in most cases, and we'll also be making some changes around what's required on farms. If you want to put on-ground small-scale solar on farms, you've got to get resource consents, so we'll be getting rid of that as well, so that people can just get these things put in place as of right and also have a national standard across the country. There's different rules in different parts of the country which make it hard for people to get these in place. I mean, rewiring Aotearoa's found some conditions being put in place on farms in Canterbury with discharge issues because birds might poop on the panels, and so You know, these sort of silly rules that get put in place just don't make sense when people want to use the sun and make some power.
1: Yeah. So this, if you're living in the cities, because I had a look this morning at like Auckland Council, you have to have a building consent to go on your roof and put them on. You're saying you wouldn't need that anymore. You could go up there on the weekend, do it yourself. You could cover your roof in solar panels.
10: We've already removed.
1: And your neighbours couldn't say diddly squat, right?
10: Well, it'll be a national standard which will be put in place. So there'll be some, there'll be a national standard, but ultimately we're removing the requirement for building consent in most cases. It'll be basically saying, here's the conditions around how you put in place. It's the same standard across the country. It'll be as of right, you can put solar on your roof.
1: DIY.
10: And look, there's still going to be some conditions around safety and other things that obviously you have to make sure it's safely, and you still have to meet all the safety rules around how it's installed, etc. But you know,
1: what does that mean?
10: You still have to get it installed. There are safety standards. We have aligned those safety standards with, or many of those safety standards with Australia. We did that late last year. And of course, that was another issue, which of course was making it harder to actually do those installations in New Zealand.
1: Hey, you know, with the loans, because the banks have got the loans of anywhere from 0 to 1%, or I think one was 1.5%, your green loans that you can take out if you've got a mortgage to buy a Tesla or put some panels on your roof, do what you want. Why does the government need to put money into this?
10: Well, what we're doing, so two points there. Firstly, the green loans that the banks are offering are very short-term loans, and ultimately the payoff for solar is generally over a period of sort of 7 to 10 years. So they're short-term loans. Once those terms are up, which is generally 3 years, then those terms which entice people in are no longer there. Second point is they're only available if you've got a mortgage. If you're someone without a mortgage, you're not able to access those loans. So if you think someone is retired or who's paid off their mortgage, they're not able to access those. So the ratepayer assistance scheme was an idea put forward by local government New Zealand. We've picked that up. We've put forward our policy, the Home Energy Fund. Effectively, it's setting up an entity alongside local government, which the government and local government will be shareholders in. They'll be able to use they'll be obviously using the equity in people's property, but also have the backing of the government through a small capital injection that we put into this entity to access low cost debt.
1: Great.
10: To be able to provide longer term loans.
1: Excellent. What's the interest rate? Don't know yet.
10: Well, the advice through the business case that's been done, it'd be about 2% lower than variable rates that banks are offering.
1: Okay, good to know. Simeon Brown, energy spokesperson for the National Party. It is 25 after 5.
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1: 527 News Talk ZB. Most Kiwis have an environmental bent to them that I think most of the rest of the Western world just doesn't have. Even those on the right of politics here care about the oceans and the rivers and the lakes. Matt Watson, which is not to say that people on the right around the world don't, but there's a general vibe, isn't there? Let's be real. Matt Watson and his million fishers, they put Shane Jones' supposedly industry-friendly fishing clauses in the bin. A lot of them were Tories, fishers. Now the same has happened with Paul Tucker and his conservation clauses. In both cases, emotion, I think, overcame facts. I spoke with Paul Tucker the day before he U-turned, and he made some pretty clear promises. No parks, no bushland, no great walks, no protected species were being destroyed or sold off under the bill. The problem was the door was left ajar open for a future government to potentially sell bits of conservation land. Anyone who thinks seriously that means a government would sell Tongariro National Park to the highest bidder is not serious or mad. They were targeting, this is at least according to Paul Tucker, land with old disused government buildings or car parks even on them in a state of disrepair, just flog them off, get them out of the off the books. However, they left the door ajar and opponents drove a truck through that hole. Paul Tucker looked like a deer in headlights. They should have seen this coming, especially after the fishing misstep. This is to say it'll not to say I should say that it'll cost them votes. I don't think it will. It just means there's a perception out there, isn't there? It's not necessarily true, but there is a perception that not only are they not for the environment, as Paul Tucker keeps saying they are, but that they might actually be against it. Whatever that vague phrasing means, you can be sure the opposition will seize on it. Clearly, it resonates with quite a few Kiwi.
7: Ryan Bridge.
1: This is why they made this change. 29 minutes after 5. I mean, it is a very emotional, weirdly, for New Zealand, it is quite an emotional debate, isn't it? Where facts, perhaps, are a bit lost when you start showing people pictures of a Cody tree and, you know, with a for sale sign next to it, which is the kind of stuff that was happening, or, you know, you have Tongariro National Park or Mount Cook or whatever with a Bailey's ad on it. Yeah. Pulls at the heartstrings, doesn't it? 29 after 5, News Talk ZB. We're live to the UK next.

0: Hi, so be careful today, Wellington.
1: All right, thank you, Tobias. Poor Tobias.
2: Poor Tobias.
1: Well, I mean, not to... I mean, he should be across it. Yeah, I mean, you come on here with the story.
2: But with those damaging winds, I think he should just stay home for the next 48 hours, poor boy.
1: Wellington Council, I'm just going to say...
2: What are you doing with your phone, for goodness sake?
1: Looking up the website, you tell us what's going on.
2: Oh, look, I've got to tell you about this because... No, I don't want to do this. Look, Aucklanders, Sky City, they've got this new ride. It's this new Sky Ride thrill attraction. It's opening today. Apparently, according to the press release, it's the world's highest lift and descent ride. So this is what's going to happen. You will be strapped into a seat. You can either do it by yourself, single or tandem. Then you're slowly lifted about 192 metres up. This is just outside of Sky Tower. You know how they do that with a bungee, but this is the seat one. And then you're descended back to ground level at speeds of up to 100 kilometres an hour.
1: So is that like a free, like a proper free fall bungee, or not quite?
2: Well, not quite, because but something like that. Because I had to look at photos, I thought I don't understand this.
1: Because the current one is quite slow actually to get.
2: Yeah, so this one you're going up slowly, but you're sitting down. Okay. You're sitting down, so and you can do it with a friend or something like that. But and then you just go up there, and then all of a sudden, it's that big drop.
1: Right, you're not going to do it.
2: That big drop. No, I'm not going to do it. No, no, I can't even get on the flipping log flume at Rainbow's End. I'm not a thrill seeker. No, I'm not like you. Yeah.
1: How's our weather?
2: Okay, well, rain, heavy, showers by afternoon, gales southwesterlies, those southerlies whipping in. So for Auckland, it will be a little bit cooler. Not as cold as the South Island, a high of 14 here in Auckland. Happy Friday.
1: Nice one, Neva. Thank you. It is 17 minutes away from 6. I'm just having a look on the website for the Wellington Library, and I don't think... Here's about us. I mean, it looks fantastic. It's bright colours. It's got videos. There's a girl dancing outside the library. but I can't see that you can actually rent or loan books from here. Explore, what can I do? Library services. Well, presumably rent a book. I don't think you can actually do it from the website. Which if you're paying $600,000 for a website, I would have thought that would be one of the key functions. Perhaps it says somewhere. 9292, it is 16 to 6. We're live to London next.
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0: in his role at this time, and a spokesman has simply said, look, based on the information available, the Commissioner, Brian Roche, does not consider that it is required at this time that he be stood down. So it is all pretty quiet from various authorities at the moment as investigations continue.
1: All right, Michael, appreciate that update. Michael Morrow, the Herald Senior Investigative Reporter on Richard Chambers. Time is 7 to 6. 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
1: It is 5 to 6, News Talk ZB. It is Friday morning and Mike is with you next. This text says, Ryan, on Europe in the 80s, I had lived through a heat wave. It was awful. Good morning, Mike.
13: I was asking on the show yesterday, how many years do you have to have a heat wave and keep saying, oh, we're not used to this, before you actually get used to it and buy an air conditioning unit? I mean, how hot does it need to be?
1: Well, the problem is it's seasons are so far apart, you forget.
13: Is that what it is?
1: It's like when you get drunk and you get a hangover and you go, I'll never do this again.
13: No, I don't.
1: No, you don't. but this is me every Saturday.
13: Is that what it is?
1: But that's what it is. And then the next summer you go, oh my goodness, now I remember. Okay.
13: Well, all I'd recommend is somebody ring somebody and get an air conditioning unit. Next summer we're not going to have the same problem. Tama Potaka on his he's had a hell of a week, hasn't he? Mm-hmm. So he had to back down yesterday.
1: Did a terrible job of selling it.
13: Is it just me? Peters didn't like the FTA because there were too many Indians coming, and now he doesn't like the FTA because they were clamping down on the Indians coming. What the hell's going on there?
1: Well, I think he's trying to make the point that clearly there was an issue for them to need to clamp down. You know what I mean?
13: Okay, so either way, he's not happy, but I don't know. Anyway, we'll deal with that as well a little bit on the football for the weekend.
1: What's hot for you, temperature-wise?
13: Oh, I reckon it depends where you are, obviously, but I'm a humidity person, so I don't mind. I can do 33, 4, 5 in dry California, 34, 35, easy. No big deal. You get the humidity at 27.
1: Disgusting.
13: Too much for me. Yeah. London in heat, New York in heat. You don't have to be much higher than 25, 26 before it gets a bit, you know.
1: Bit too hot under the collar. Mike is with you next. 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
8: It's 6 o'clock and 4 degrees in Christchurch. Kia ora, I'm Claire Sherwood. The police minister is backing the police commissioner in the shadow of sexual allegations. Minister Mark Mitchell says he's aware of two separate complaints against Richard Chambers. The Herald reports there are investigations into historical sexual allegations by a former partner of Chambers from when they lived together more than 20 years ago. National Integrity Unit officers have travelled to Australia to interview her, while Mitchell's told TVNZ the complaints are being dealt with appropriately.
9: He still holds my confidence. I think he's an outstanding police commissioner. He's doing a very good job for us.
8: In other news today, Winston Peters is jumping to the defence of the Indian government after previously castigating the country's planned free trade deal with New Zealand. The New Zealand First Leader previously claimed the deal would lead to mass immigration from India, but now claims Nationals tightening the rules and imposing extra criteria on Indian migrants. He says the change has been made in bad faith and the Indian government deserves to know.
10: National, ACT and Labour must explain to the Indian government in what respects New Zealand tends to treat an Indian citizen coming here under the FTA. Worse than we treat Chinese?
8: Trade Minister Todd McClay says Peters is wrong and the party should stop promoting misinformation. Gale force winds are downing trees, lifting roofs and sending trampolines flying across Taranaki and Wellington. Winds up to 130 kilometres an hour are expected across parts of the lower North Island today. Fire and Emergency says crews have been sent to 20 wind-related call-outs overnight. Cook Strait ferry sailings are cancelled today with large swells forecast. No injuries have so far been reported. The post-COVID brain drain seems to be well and truly over. StatsNZ data shows the number of New Zealand citizens moving offshore dropped 4.7% in the year, while the number returning home rose 7.1%. Business reporter Michael Sergals looked at the numbers.
11: Net migration of Kiwi citizens is down more than 8% on a year ago and almost 19% on the year before. Official Australian stats show the number of Kiwis arriving in Australia peaked in the year to March last year and has been trending down since. The number of New Zealanders leaving Australia has been steadily rising.
8: Scores dead and nearly 1,000 injured as Venezuela grapples in the aftermath of not one but two major earthquakes. The 7.2 and 7.5 magnitude quakes rocked the north of the country yesterday, downing buildings and causing extensive damage near the capital. Venezuelan journalist Omarela da Piblos has told the BBC it was terrifying and she knows of people searching for loved ones.
12: Social media is full of photographs of missing people. People are still on the street.

0: sleeping on their cars because buildings have cracks.
1: And finally, still overseas, France is raising its health alert to the highest possible level as Europe's scorching heatwave begins to shift east. The French health ministry is reporting more deaths linked to the extreme weather, saying Paris has seen four times more heart attacks than normal over a 24-hour period. It's boosting hospital staffing after recording its hottest day ever 2 days in a row. Forecasters in Germany and the Czech Republic are now warning of extreme conditions with temperatures of more than 40 degrees on the cards for the weekend. That's News Talk ZB News with Spark for Business.
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3: To News Talk ZB Sport. An extraordinary day to open the third cricket test between New Zealand and England. The Black Caps are 361 for four at stumps. Andrew Alderson reports from Trent Bridge.
4: Tom Latham's call of heads marked one of the best decisions of his captaincy tenure on a fawn surface forged for batting. He and Devon Conway produced a largely flawless and controlled opening stand of 317. That's a record partnership for any New Zealand pair against England, eclipsing Stewie Dempster and Jackie Mills 276 at Wellington in 1930. Ben Stokes eventually had Latham caught behind for 151 at the start of the 73rd over. Conway holed out an over later at long on off Joe Root for 157.
3: Two quick wickets ended the day with Rachin Ravindra and Henry Nicholls caught behind for 7 and 36 respectively. Mitchell Santner, Blair Tickner and Ben Sears were included in the Black Caps lineup, replacing injured duo Glenn Phillips and Matt Henry and the rested Kyle Jameson. A desire to freshen things up may see more Football World Cup debuts for some All Whites tomorrow. Coach Darren Baisley has used the same starting 11 and 6 of the other 15 squad members in New Zealand's first two pool matches. One of the unused players, attacker Lockie Bayliss, says it's an interesting emotion.
5: You want to play, you're a footballer, you come to a World Cup to want to play, but also grateful to be here and willing to do my part in helping the team succeed in whatever means that is, just staying patient and keeping positive.
3: New Zealand face Belgium in their last pool game tomorrow, needing to win to avoid group stage elimination. Dame Lydia Ko is off the pace late in her first round of the US PGA Championship, the third women's golf major of the year in Minneapolis. She's three over with a hole to play, currently tied for 64th. The lead sits at 8 under. Golf coverage with Merck's Private Credit for wholesale investors. 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I'm Nick Bewley. That's Newstalk ZB Sport with Generate. It's 6:05. Mike Hosking is next.
2: 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Dogs love it. You love it. No muddy floors again.
1: Cloudy with scattered showers about today, but clearing this afternoon as fine breaks will develop. Strong southerlies easing after midday, and the high today should be 8 degrees, overnight down to 3 for the weekend. Saturday, partly cloudy, chance of showers at a high of 9, then Sunday, more showers and 11 degrees. Right now, it's 4 degrees on News Talk ZB.
2: News Talk ZB Christchurch, time saver traffic.
6: Expect delays on Lincoln Road. Good morning. Now we've got roadworks on Main South Road by Pound. Do expect delays from time to time. QE2 Drive flowing well heading towards the Innes Road interchange. No delays on Johns Road, Rickerton Road or Brougham Street. Cranford Street is free flowing. Water and roading services are being upgraded on Lincoln Road between Curlitz and Rides. Ivanka Zonich for TimeSaver Traffic and Travel.
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7: Morning and welcome. Good news on the economy as Westpac sees life. Are you going to go borrow cheap money to stick a solar panel on your roof? Tama Potaka and his conservation back down this week. Tim and Katie did a week. Richard Arnold Murray Olds, they rock on as well.
2: Friday,
7: 6:07. Been a bad week for maturity as far as I can work out. Trump suggesting Maloney begged for a photo opportunity is all that's petty and pathetic about a bloke who's got bigger fish to fry. Simeon Brown treating his business partners with verbal contempt by calling them children. I mean, not the crime of the century, but not good conduct from people running countries. But it all pales against the astonishing nonsense peddled mainly on social media by those opposed to this so-called conservation change. Now, this is not about whether those changes are half decent or not. I mean, personally, having read it all, it's hardly the end of the world, and a lot of it may well lead to better, smarter outcomes for the estate.

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6: Not sure what to make of this, but Ferrari's marketing boss, and he's been there for 16 years, a guy called Enrico, quit overnight. They're trying to connect it to the Luce, which has been a dog, barks like a dog, but it's not his fault. I mean, he didn't design it. You can't sell a dog. You can't put the lipstick on the pig and expect people to pay $1 million for a car. Anyway, he's, quote, decided to embark on a new chapter in his personal journey. Which sounds like he was sacked. 14 past. Insurance partners Andrew Kelleher, good morning.
7: Very good morning, Mike.
6: It's nice to be courted, isn't it? And THL will be feeling that way at the moment, won't they?
7: Yeah, things are hotting up over at Tourism Holdings. Look, there's a fair bit of technical stuff that's coming into play now. We'll try and demystify some of that. Unfortunately, the bottom line is that there's probably now an increased chance that another company could be taken out and leave the NZX, and that is an ongoing concern. Okay, so what's going on here? Tourism Holdings, listed business on the NZX, but has business exposures outside of New Zealand as well. Clearly a cyclical business, and COVID was a pretty significant event for them, but we're seeing global tourism recovering and the future looks pretty positive, I think, for THL. Now, they released an announcement yesterday informing the market that they had received a non-binding indicative offer, so a takeover offer essentially, from a party that the THL board considers to be a credible strategic buyer looking to acquire 100% of the company. Now, that all sounds pretty straightforward, doesn't it? The problem here, though, the very important other detail is that they already have a takeover offer on the table from a consortium called BGH, a consortium that was received in 2025, and only 2 weeks ago, that consortium improved that offer. So yesterday, as part of the NZX announcement, THL said that they want to remain in negotiations with that initial consortium, BGH, and then they talked a lot about the terms in which they'll continue to engage them, basically trying to keep the terms consistent between the new offerer and the old offerer. So it allows the BGH consortium to continue their due diligence in essentially the same manner. Now, BGH consortium already owns, or sorry, controls 19.9% of THL. That's the highest amount of the company you can own without automatically triggering a mandatory offer. Now, the new offer from BGH, they improved it to $3.10 per share. They originally, back in June 2025, offered $2.30 a share. This undisclosed new buyer has trumped that and pitched their new offer at $3.30 to $3.40, has a number of conditions there. What does this all mean, Mike? Well, at the end of the day, it means you've now got a competitive situation. That's now something the board has to manage. And essentially, in the end of the day, the board has to make a recommendation to shareholders on what they do. I think what we can say, as I said at the beginning, it increases the possibility that a deal is done, but that is by no means a certainty. Mm-hmm. So yesterday, the share price was up 13.3%, $2.89. We've just got to have a watch and brief now and see what happens.
6: Interesting. What do you make of the Australian unemployment number? Headline looks okay, but were there enough jobs being created? There are things softening up a bit there?
7: You dig into the weeds. On the face of it, it looks pretty good. You dig into the detail, and maybe it's not quite as good as the headline looks. So we know that

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8: Mike, morning. Regarding the sale of conservation land, yes, as members of the public, we fall into the trap of believing everything on social media. However, do you think Potaka could have done a better job at selling the idea at a higher level? I think he was absent for the most part until it got out of hand, then he lifted too late. I think he has a duty of care to inform the public a bit better than he did. Paul, very well said. I've been thinking about that myself. He's on shortly. I think you're wrong, but you're close to being right. More in a moment. 6:25.
9: 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Keeping Kiwis healthy all year round.
8: But I'll do so. I'll ask him. Russell Crowe's back. He's got a thriller set in the 30s. It's called The Wait. It's about a prisoner released to do a gold heist for the warden.
10: Problem shared is a burden half, so what's the problem, son?
11: I'm in here. That's my problem.
10: I have a friend who needs a little help. I don't trust any of these boys, but I trust you. You do this thing, your time is done.
12: There are a lot of desperate folk who think this gold ought to belong to them. That ain't happening on my watch. You men are going to march it across the wilderness before anybody even notices it's gone. But if any of it goes missing, well, then you got trouble. People get funny around gold. They'll lie, cheat. They'll kill you for it.
10: I am worried. Yeah, well, you should be.
8: Along with Rusty, we've got Ethan Hawke. Also, the NRL connection's evident because the former Rabbitoh George Burgess, no less, has got a named role as a soldier. It's in theatres September 18. You know, it's on... I watched Nuremberg, by the way, on the plane the other day, which I wouldn't have watched normally unless I was stuck on a plane for a long period of time. It was actually quite good. That had Russell Crowe in it as well. If you haven't seen it, I'd recommend it to a degree. You also noticed on planes the libraries aren't what they used to be. I assume I put it down to streaming. I was on Singapore. Singapore once upon a time, along with Emirates, had the greatest in-the-sky movie libraries going. And Singapore these days, the choice is just crap. And when I say the choice, not my personal choice, just numerically, the amount of stuff on board is no longer what it was. So I don't understand that. Just quickly to Tama Potaka, I think you're wrong because I think there's a myopic view of the worm lovers who it doesn't matter what you do with conservation, you are wrong from the start. Therefore, it doesn't matter how you articulate it, they will never be swayed. I think that's the conclusion I've come to, but I will ask Tama about that later on in the program. Meantime, the news for you here at News Talk ZB.
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7: It's 6:30 and still 4 degrees in Christchurch. Kia ora, I'm Claire Sherwood. Police Commissioner Richard Chambers is in the spotlight over sexual allegations from a former partner. Officers from the Police National Integrity Unit have flown to Australia for a second time to interview the complainant who contacted the IPCA in December. Herald investigative reporter Michael Mora says the pair were in a relationship for several years, more than 20 years ago.
8: The Herald understands that the allegations relate to when the pair were living together at Auckland's Red Beach.
7: The Police Minister office says it's aware of two separate complaints against Chambers from two different people. Waimakariri District Council stepping up its fight to save Pegasus Golf Course from housing development. The council's received confirmation Wolfbrook intends to use the fast-track process to rezone the land. More than 15,000 people have previously signed a petition opposing development. Mayor Dan Gordas says he and community leaders have now written to the minister responsible, urging any fast-track application be declined. An Australian mining company's paused its controversial fast-track application for a proposed gold mine in central Otago. Santana Minerals wants to build the Bendigo Ophir Gold Project near Cromwell. Business reporter Michael Sergal has the update.
9: Opponents of the project, like actor Sam Neill, say they're concerned about the environmental impacts, but advocates say it will boost jobs, wages and the local economy. The company hasn't abandoned its fast-track application, but says it's seeking more data, reports and time with regulators before proceeding.
7: A van rollover has closed State Highway 6 at Kumara Junction on the South Island's west coast. Fire and Emergency St John and police were called to the scene just before 5:30. NZTA says the highway's closed near the Greymouth-Kumara tramway. More than 200 people have died in Spain as temperatures across Europe soar beyond 40 degrees. A record-breaking heat wave has been sitting over southwestern Europe for days, forcing schools and stores to close as people try to escape the heat. The French Health Ministry is also reporting more deaths linked to the extreme weather, saying Paris has seen four times more heart attacks than normal in a 24-hour period. Optimism parts of New Zealand's economy will pick up where they left off as conflict in the Middle East eases. That's according to the latest Business NZ planning forecast, which notes Treasury's planning and picking inflation rather will fall back strongly over the next 18 months. Chief economist John Pask says agriculture, manufacturing and tourism were doing well before the Iran war, and there's a lot of potential with different infrastructure projects.
10: No one's got a magic wand to sort of say what's going to happen, but I think there's a

0: lot of things suggest that, you know, it's a reasonably optimistic outlook there.
1: And New Zealand's pushing to bring tourism back bigger and better than ever. The government's released its tourism policy statement, setting out a direction for tourism growth. Tourism Minister Louise Upston says they're aiming to hit 100% of pre-COVID numbers by the end of this year, coming off the back of 94% in April. Business Events Industry Chief Executive Lisa Hopkins says they're seeing that growth as well.
2: We had a fantastic first quarter where we were at 94% of pre-COVID numbers, which is the first time we've actually hit that in a long time.
1: That's News Talk CB News with Spark for Business.
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4: To News Talk ZB, Sport. Tom Latham and Devin Conway have combined for New Zealand's highest batting partnership against England on day one of the third test in Nottingham. In the searing afternoon heat, Latham was the first to reach triple figures on Sky Sport.
5: Beautifully turned away. It'll get to the boundary. And that is a quite brilliant 100 for New Zealand's captain, his 17th in Test match cricket.
4: Conway's milestone followed early in the final session.
6: Beautifully timed, beautifully placed. Conway moves to his 8th Test 100 against a side he has very fond memories of.
4: Both advanced beyond 150 before England's breakthrough finally came in the 73rd over when Ben Stokes had Latham caught behind for 151. Conway followed the next over for 157, caught at wide long on. New Zealand a 361 for 4 at stumps. Rachin Ravindra and Henry Nichols are the other wickets to fall. Double Olympic shot put medalist Tom Walsh is glad Olympians will be compensated for their time and effort. The International Olympic Committee has broken 130 years of tradition by deciding to pay all athletes who compete at the Games through $17,000 grants. Walsh says it brings the Olympics in line with other elite competitions.
7: The athletes are the product, and in every other sport there is a revenue share model, and the Olympic Games is the biggest sporting event in the world. And so I think it's probably about time that the money does trickle down to the athletes.
4: And the South Sydney Rabbitohs have opened round 17 of League's NRL with a 32-12 away win over the Parramatta Eels. Cody Walker and Talis Duncan both scored doubles. The Rabbitohs move to provisional fourth on 22 competition points, while the Eels remain 14th. NRL coverage with Pit Stop, your car's service doctor, using the latest technology. I'm Nick Bewley. That's News Talk ZB Sport with Generate. It's 6:35. Mike Hosking is next.
3: 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A perfect lawn, even with muddy paws and busy kids.
1: Cloudy with scattered showers about today. Should start to clear from this afternoon and some fine breaks develop. Strong southerlies easing after midday. The high today, 8 degrees. Overnight will be 3. For the weekend, tomorrow Saturday, partly cloudy. Chance of morning showers, southwesterlies and 9. Then Sunday, fine with a few showers developing by evening and a high of 11. Right now, it's 4 degrees.
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8: Plan ahead with Abbott Insurance. Good morning. Do expect delays. Main South Road near Pound Road, all due to roadworks. QE2 Drive flowing fairly well, heading towards Innes Road Interchange. Cranford Street, nothing major, heading towards the Northern Corridor. Broome, Rickerton Road, Johns Road are all flowing well. 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
9: Venezuela obviously is the US military rushing to help Richard Arnold with the update there. 23-7, that's trying to make it easier for us to go solar. Election policy of low interest loans, basically. Part of their home energy fund, you repay it through your rates. Consent requirements are also scrapped, which can be no bad thing. John Harmon is the director of Light Force Solar and is with us. John, morning.
10: Good morning, Mike.
9: Is money a barrier generally?
10: Absolutely.
9: So it's too expensive?
10: Well, yes. I mean, the average solar system that we're selling is around $20,000, and that's pretty chunky, particularly when you've got a cost of living crisis for the average family to front up.
9: Is this a game changer then?
10: Oh, absolutely. I mean, this is the beginning of a revolution, an electric revolution, specifically We have a massive world economic and fuel crisis and a reset. And, you know, we said, let's think big 50 years ago. Now New Zealand has to think small and smart, and that's what this is.
11: Is it any different, or what's the difference between me going along and getting one of the special loans the banks offer anyway?
10: No, well, that's right, Mike. You can do that, but there are many people that have no mortgage. There are many people that have no room on the mortgage, particularly with the drop in house prices. And so the banks disallow that. They don't have any room.
11: Okay.
10: So this allows about 20% of our population who have been really sinking and keen to get into solar to access it more easily.
11: I don't know if this is in your wheelhouse, but does it affect your credit rating? I mean, if you go and borrow, it doesn't matter who you borrow from. If you're in debt, you're further in debt, rightly or wrongly.
10: No,
11: does it affect your ability to borrow elsewhere?
10: No, I don't think it does, Mike. My impression is that this just goes on your house, and it's like your rates. So you have a rates bill, a water bill, and a solar bill, which you pay off.
11: Okay. So what's the equation currently? Because when I started looking at this, it was we held houses on average in this country for 7 years, and the payoff was touch and go. Now it's up to 10 years. What's the payoff rate?
10: So the payoff rate, if you just get a panel system in, is about 7 years on average.
11: Right.
10: But that's in today's numbers. You have to remember that power prices have gone up 10% each year for the last 7 years and are going to go up 10% each year for the next 7 years.
11: Right. So your savings are coming that way.
10: Oh, the minute you put it on, you start saving, and each year you save more and more. I mean, the average house that we're doing is saving about $1,500 to $2,000 a year on the energy bill.
11: Okay. All right, we'll see if it works. Appreciate your time. John Harmon, Director of Lightforce Solar. The brain drain, which I've been banging on about for the last couple of weeks, it's real. So we finally got some stats to back me up. Stats New Zealand. New Zealand citizens moving offshore dropped 4.7% year to April. Number of citizens moving here up 7.1. So 7.1 is better than 4.7. You see what I'm saying? Australian Bureau of Statistics, NZers arriving in Australia peaked 12 months ago. Since then, the trend is downwards. The number of New Zealanders leaving Australia has been rising. So the turnaround is on. 22.
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3: Asking.
11: Murray Olds after 8:30. Zali Stegall, Allegra Spender. If you follow Australian politics, you'll know the names. They are Teals, they're independents. Whether Teals are independents, of course, is another discussion for another day. But the point being, they yesterday launched a new political party, which is of interest given the whole top opportunity party discussion we're having in this country at the moment. So can a couple of ladies go, we're different from what we were, and here's what we're shaping up to be, and you might want to vote for us. So that whole story's unfolding there, and Murray's got it for us later. 16-2.
3: International correspondence with NZI Insurance. Peace of mind for New Zealand business.
11: Right, stay tuned. Richard, morning.
18: Morning, Mike.
11: They on their way to help?
18: Yes, sooner the better, right? I can't recall anything like this. A powerful earthquake followed 1 minute later by an even stronger jolt, but this is what's happened in Venezuela. 7.2 followed by a 7.5 on the Richter scale. In California, the last time there were such back-to-back earthquakes, getting bigger as they went, was in 1892. Marco Rubio, the U.S. Secretary of State, says he's spoken with Venezuela's President Delcy Rodriguez now, and the U.S. is sending aid.
19: We're already deploying search and rescue teams from Fairfax County, Virginia, and Los Angeles. There'll be some others we'll add. That's their most immediate need right now, is search and rescue efforts. They have a bunch of collapsed buildings, and so they'll need a lot of help in terms of digging through that. The airport there is badly damaged, so we'll have to rely on the Department of War to deploy assets there. And then we're also helping them with some overhead imagery, especially in coastal areas where they don't have full visibility over what the damage has been.
18: Yeah, the rescue focus is north of Caracas, the capital, and out on the coast there. It's early for realistic casualty numbers, but at the last, 188 people have been killed, around 1,000 injured, many buildings are down. Here is some of the sound of what's happened. It's disturbing to hear, but this first is of a high-rise housing block collapsing as people are scrambling. Yeah, pretty terrifying stuff. The next is from the Caracas airport, where steel and concrete is heard crashing down from the ceiling. People just running for their lives. And this next is of a man out in the street trying to find his mother.
20: Marico! Mi mamá, weón!
18: You hear the screams. The man is calling out to his bros using a slang term.
20: Marico! Marico! Marico!
18: Reporter Tony Mawad was heading out to watch the World Cup soccer. He was in the lift in an elevator when the first earthquake hit.
21: I just headed out of my home to the elevator. I felt it moving and then moving really fast. So at first I thought it was malfunctioning, but then my friend who was with me tells me that it's probably an earthquake, and we just hope for the best, and I started to pray.
18: He was lucky. The elevator kept going, and doors opened when it got to ground level. Thanks for that.
21: I just saw the parking lot of the whole building just moving from side to side, and everything was shaking.
18: These twin earthquakes are expected to be the worst humanitarian disaster in Venezuela in decades. It comes less than 6 months since the U.S. military removed Maduro, the dictator, opened the way for more oil and mining investment from the U.S. and elsewhere. Meantime, one day earlier, and Northern California was hit by a 5.6 quake northeast of San Francisco. This was mostly rural area where Todd Rinzer was working in the store.
22: It just hit all abruptly, way stronger than ever.
0: the strongest one that I have felt up here for like the last 10 years, and basically had to grab onto the counter to hold myself or break.

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2: Always interested in trigger points. 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The other thing, solar power. All the texts I'm getting from people go, Mike, don't get sucked in by solar companies. I got solar, 20 grand. 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I don't think we get solar power anymore to sell it back, do we? I mean, that game's up. But here's my advice to you. Don't get energized about stuff like this. If you don't like solar or you don't want to do solar, don't. No one's forcing you into it. It's not like it's no one's got a gun to your head. Bloody hell. 5 minutes away from seven.
1: All the ins and the outs. It's the biz with Business Fibre. 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
2: New day, new report. We've got the, listen to this, the New Zealand Business Roundtable in China Business Outlook Report. And no one sat around thinking that that's a dumb name. So how are we investing into China, supply chains, all that stuff? It found that this year 64% of businesses now report high or very high optimism about operating in China, which is up from 51% last year, so this is all good. Total confidence is at 97%, which is up from 94% last year, so you're in, you're loving it. 34% expect to further optimise the old supply chains compared to 20% last year, so everything's on the up and up. They attribute that to China's five-year plan emphasising quality production over quantity, thank goodness. 51%, I saw Richard Hammond do a Zeekr review yesterday, and the top end of the Chinese EV market appears to be answering the quality question. That's by the by. 34% expect to further optimise their supply chains compared to 20% last year. 51% of New Zealand firms in China now employ only Chinese, compared with just 36% a year ago. Why? Rising quality of young talent. They stay local. They're looking for work, so that's good. We're getting more into what you classify as rural China. Most of our businesses are in the old tier one cities, your Shanghais, your Beijings, your Guangzhous. But now we're expanding further. 19% of businesses looking for opportunities in tier two and tier three, which is up from 0% of businesses last year. Chongqing, was it Chongqing? Yeah, I mean, you're getting into Chongqing.
3: I feel like you just did that whole segment just so you could say Chongqing on the radio.
2: I had to work Chongqing in there somewhere. But Chongqing, look up Kim Illman and his visit to Chongqing, and it'll blow your mind. And it's a city you've never heard of with a population of like 30 million people. It's just, China's incredible.
3: Is that where the Zeekr's come from?
2: I don't know where the Zeekr's come from, but Richard Hammond, who's in Australia on holiday at the moment, by the way, did the Zeekr and towed a jet ski and decided that, you know, the quality side of the equation had been answered. But, you know, that's Richard Hammond for you. Todd McClay, who's at the airport in Wellington, by the way, waiting for a plane that's probably not going to take off given what's happening in Wellington this morning. So all the very best of luck with all of the wind and the rain and that sort of stuff. Anyway, so he's got problems with Winston Peters, but that's not new. Kelly Eckhold has had a look at the New Zealand economy and he goes, hello. That's what he said. He said, hello. I got some life there, so we'll look at that in Tim and Katie for you after 8 as well. Meantime, news is next.
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1: It's 7 o'clock and now 5 degrees in Christchurch, Kia ora. I'm Claire Sherwood. The heat is back on police senior leadership following complaints against Commissioner Richard Chambers. The police and IPCA are investigating historical sexual allegations made by a former partner. It's understood they relate to when the pair lived together in Auckland's Red Beach more than 20 years ago. Herald investigative reporter Michael Mora says this will put more pressure on police.
2: Especially in the aftermath of the report into the Jevon McSkimming controversy, the minister will be keeping a close eye on what the integrity unit finds.
1: The police minister is aware of two separate complaints against Chambers from two different women. Hurricane force winds have been recorded in Cook Strait as surging weather lashes at Wellington and Taranaki. Both regions are under orange strong wind warnings through to this evening, with gusts of 130 kilometres an hour in exposed places. Several flights into Wellington and New Plymouth have been delayed or cancelled, with all Cook Strait ferry crossings scrapped. Fire and Emergencies says crews have been sent to 20 wind-related call-outs overnight, with reports of fallen trees, lifted roofs and flying trampolines. Serious injuries following a van rollover which has closed State Highway 6, the Taramako Highway on the west coast. Emergency services were called to the single vehicle crash just north of the intersection with State Highway 73 at about 5:30 a.m. The highway's closed and motorists are asked to avoid the area. The latest wave of hoax threats is reopening wounds for teachers who lived through the Christchurch mosque attack. Dozens of educational institutes across the country have received threatening emails in the last month. Police have arrested a Southland teen in relation to events in May and are still investigating the wave of threats this Tuesday. PPTA President Chris Abercrombie says they can be especially distressing for Christchurch schools.
3: It's a real concern. Teachers have been through serious lockdown that have led to horrible events. Having to go through these and hoping it's a hoax, but also really worrying that it's a serious threat.
1: Dunedin City Council says it's committed to finding a path forward for South Dunedin's flood plans despite delays. City councillors have paused South Dunedin's flood mitigation project after Otago Regional Council added engineered flood protection requirements, which will take 4 months to research. Existing plans include raising land and upgrading drainage, costing up to $2.5 billion. Mayor Sophie Barker says residents deserve urgency.
4: We have discounted doing nothing, but if we're talking about investing hundreds of millions of dollars, we need to understand the scale of the challenge and the costs, benefits and trade-offs of each option.
1: And the grass is no longer greener on the other side of the Tasman. Stats NZ data shows the number of Kiwis moving home from Australia rose 7.1% in the year to April, while the number of Kiwis leaving dropped 4.7%. Official Australian stats suggest the brain drain has been easing since reaching a peak in the year to March last year. ASB senior economist Mark Smith says global uncertainty may prompt more Kiwis to stay home.
5: It's going to really hinge on how well the New Zealand economy looks relative to the offshore. And New Zealand remains a safe haven destination for a lot of people to work and live.
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6: By coming shortly, Westpac have had a look at the economy. They see light. So buckle up for the good news. Tama Potaka, has he been outsmarted by forest and bird and worm lovers? Katie and Tim do the week after 8.
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7: It's News Talk ZB Sport, a record-breaking day for the Black Caps in the searing Nottingham heat to start the deciding third cricket test against England. Openers Tom Latham and Devon Conway produced an opening stand of 317, a record partnership for any New Zealand pair against England. Both eventually were dismissed in the 150s. Conway admits it was a crucial toss for Latham to win and opt to bat.
8: I mean, that was the play, obviously. We know that the wicket was going to be quite nice, and it was certainly very important for us to put pressure on the bowling. So it was nice just to be there for an extended period of time and build a partnership there with Tom. So it was the play today for sure.
7: Latham has equaled the late Martin Crowe's tally of 17 test centuries, while it was Conway's eighth. New Zealand finished the day at 361 for four. Three more pools have their final matches at the Football World Cup today. Jason Pine reports from Vancouver.
9: Germany look to complete a perfect Group E record when they meet Ecuador in New Jersey.

0: from 8 a.m. while Curaçao face Côte d'Ivoire in Philadelphia at the same time. At 11 this morning, Group F concludes when Japan plays Sweden in Dallas and the Netherlands clash with Tunisia in Kansas City. The United States look for a third Group D win when they welcome Turkey to Los Angeles from 2, while Australia look to advance when they complete pool play against Paraguay in San Francisco.
1: Football coverage with Nissan X-Trail. The big one ends June 30. Be quick. And a tough start for Dame Lydia Ko at the PGA Championship Major in Minneapolis on Sky Sport.
2: Well, she's got her work cut out for her tomorrow afternoon to try and make her first cut in a major this season.
1: Ko's managed just the one birdie on the par 5 15th in her 4-over par opening round. It has her tied for 100th. Only the top 70 players progress after the cut. Meanwhile, Canterbury's Kazuma Kibori is tied for 3rd at 6-under, 2 shots off the lead after the opening round of the European Tour's Italian Open. I'm Nick Bewley. That's News Talk ZB Sport with Generate. It's just gone 7:06. Mike Hosking is next.
3: 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Less mowing, more living. That's Smartgrass.
4: Cloudy with scattered showers clearing this afternoon as some fine breaks will develop. Gusty southerlies easing after midday. The high we should reach is 8 degrees, overnight down to 3. Tomorrow, Saturday, partly cloudy, but the chance of more showers, southwesterlies and 9. Right now, it's 5 degrees.
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5: 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We've got a moderate patch on Johns Road, citybound, approaching Sawyer's Arms. Main South Road by Pound. We've got roadworks causing slight delays. QE2 Drive flowing freely again on Brougham Street. 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
6: Morning, 7:07. India Free Trade Deal up to the parliamentary debate stage. We're into another round of New Zealand First angst, of course. It's passed its first reading yesterday. Todd McClay, the Trade Minister, is back with us. Morning.
7: Mike, good morning.
6: So Winston Peters late. I mean, has he just gone and flipped? So he was against it because there were too many Indians. Now there aren't enough Indians. Is he playing games with you, Todd?
7: Well, that's what it feels like, doesn't it, Mike? I mean, all of this is well rehearsed and it's in the public and we've talked it through day after day, week after week, month after month. Before I went to India for the signing, I get that New Zealand First is opposed to a lot of trade deals, but it is becoming a bit confusing and it feels like it's time to move on now. This is a deal that is in the best interest of New Zealand. It was very carefully negotiated. Both sides know exactly what they've committed to and what they haven't committed to. And we've got it in Parliament and we're going to put it in law and get it in place so we can have jobs and higher incomes.
6: Does this matter given the vote for the first reading was 93-29? I mean, it's done, isn't it? It's over.
7: Yeah, that's right. Labour have given their support. They went through it all in great, great detail. You remember I had so many meetings with them. I bet you met with them more than I did the Indian negotiators. You know, it's been before the committee, the parliamentary committee in public has gone through in great detail. We had the vote yesterday. So I understand that New Zealand First has always found trade agreements difficult. They don't like migration, but there is no migration in this. It is a small number of workers that we need in our economy that have to go home after 3 years. India knows that. We negotiate. It is time for New Zealand First to move on. Otherwise, people will think they're just screaming and yelling in election year to try and get votes.
6: Exactly. He claims, Peters, that officials have pointed out such changes that he's upset about are open to legal challenge. Is he correct on that? And if he is, are you worried?
7: Well, I'm not worried at all because I was there in the negotiation. I've been up to India, you know, 8 times. We know each other very, very well. I mean, I did see he said yesterday that there was some document. He was copied in on it. It's just a normal cabinet process. Whenever you have a trade agreement, some things you put in law. So the bill before Parliament at the moment will reduce the tariff rates and also set up the quotas for the honey and kiwifruit and apples we get to send them so we can manage it well. All the other stuff is just very normally it's regulation. And so this is a normal process that we do with all trade agreements. So officials always will talk about various things in there and so on, but there is nothing secret here. There's nothing hidden. There will be no surprises other than New Zealand First is again against the trade agreement.
6: All right, appreciate it. Have a good weekend. Trade Minister Todd McClay. Mike, watching Parliament TV this week, I'm put off by Winston Peters now. I've been very impressed with him as Foreign Minister, but lately finding him random and all over the place. I no longer trust him. 10 minutes past 7. Hosking. You can hear the frustration.

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1: So wait, a streaming service that's full of the good stuff and no boring filler?
0: Exactly.
1: Right, we'll see. What are they called?
0: There's HBO original series The White Lotus, House of the Dragon, Euphoria, The Last of Us, The Sopranos, hit movies like Wuthering Heights, Superman, one battle after another, and then there's Friends, The Big Bang Theory.
1: Whoa, okay, I get it. Fair call.
0: HBO Max, all killer, no filler. Stream now.
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5: Mike, Winston Peters' behaviour yesterday is exactly the reason why I can't trust him. He's gone off the rails. He's unpredictable. Any thoughts of voting New Zealand First have now disappeared. Well, the polls would disagree with you. If there's anyone on a move, it's him, and that's multiple polls. It's not just your one-offs. Long-term tourism plan's been announced. The idea is to double exports by 2034. There's a focus on higher-value tourists, better coordination and keeping New Zealand competitive. I don't think anyone would disagree with any of that. Rebecca Ingram is the tourism industry's boss and is back with us. Rebecca, good morning.
6: Good morning.
5: What's the difference between this being a well-executed plan or just another press release? Because, I mean, it's full of words anyone can use.
6: I know, it does sound quite dull, doesn't it? But it's really important. So tourism's a $46 billion industry. We create 1 in 9 jobs in New Zealand, and we haven't had a national policy view. And so what was announced yesterday changes that. And what it's going to do is ensure that everybody knows what their job is to ensure that tourism develops well in New Zealand.
5: Okay. Is part of the job for tourism, when I ask what the vegetables are tonight, the waitress doesn't go, oh, hang on, I'll go have to ask the kitchen? And we provide better service and we sound a bit international?
6: So there is a whole section on how we make sure that we're delivering great visitor experience.
5: Good. The high value thing, how do you specifically drive that?
6: Well, there's many different ways. I'm always of the view that what we need is a great diversity of visitors coming to New Zealand. So a valuable visitor has many different lenses. For some, it might be the amount of money that they're going to spend while they're here. For particular regions, they want lots of more visitation, right? So if you've got a visitor coming from, say, Germany, they're going to spend about 40 days here and they're going to go to lots of different parts of the country, do lots of different things.
5: 40
6: I know,
5: days?
6: Great, isn't it? Yes.
5: God.
6: Yes, they are.
5: I just went on a holiday that lasted 12 days and I couldn't wait to get home. I couldn't go anywhere for 40 days.
6: Well, people have been dreaming about a holiday in New Zealand for a long time. They save up for it, they plan for it, and they come to really experience all the things that we offer.
5: Okay, fair enough.
6: I think they're very special, those visitors.
5: Oh, I don't doubt that. So the coordination thing and the national plan, how does that juxtapose in with all these regional operators who've been doing their own campaigns and their own thing?
6: Well, I think what a tourism policy statement does that's really important is it clarifies the roles of government, local government, and the industry itself. So what are the things that we're responsible for, like great visitor experience, building new product, et cetera, workforce. And it says we are going to need to work together to achieve things. What it also does is it says, hey, we need to look at funding. It says we need to look at maybe short-term rental accommodation registers. It makes commitments about the sorts of policy areas that need to be advanced with this longer-term view.
5: Yeah. All right. Well, I wish you all the very best because, as I said, we can't possibly argue with it. The bigger, the better. Rebecca Ingram, who's the tourism industry boss. Mike, you're obviously not a traveller. I think that's actually true. Mike, our meat exports to the US have never been so good since Trump has been in power. And you have consistently rubbished Trump's tariffs.

0: 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Let me come back to you in a moment. 7:20.
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2: 7 July is coming up faster than you think. Good morning. Now, Broome, street light to moderate both ways between Barrington and Colombo. We've got a moderate patch on John's Road, citybound, approaching Sawyer's Arms. Roadworks on Main South Road by Pound causing slight delays. 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
1: Hosking.
0: Well, that wasn't very nice, but am I only joking? Calm down. What is it, 7:24? Time now to mark the week, I think so. A little piece of news and current events that the government is now offering discount loans on so you can buy more than one. Brain Gain 8.
9: G'day, Mark. Good on you.
0: Yep, uplifting story of the week. The return of New Zealanders from Australia, Australians from Australia lobbing here. The tide is turning, the mood has shifted, the numbers don't lie. In the great New Zealand Oz Off, New Zealanders back, baby. The Strait 7.
10: The Strait will officially open as soon as we sign, which could be soon, very soon.
0: Yeah, the war was a cock-up and now it ain't over, but check the price of oil and the number of barrels on the move and things are coming right and fast. Conservation Land 2. So depressing. The lies, the BS, the spin, the bollocks, the lack of maturity. It's been a shocking, misguided and deliberately so debate. More adults, please, please. Grand Theft Auto 6. 4. Because producer Sam says that's too much to pay for a game. So I told producer Sam to grow up and stop gaming. Anyway, Toy Story 5, 8.
11: To infinity and beyond!
0: Proving sequels can improve. Record box office haul this week. The Greens and their maths, 1.
12: This is, I think, just human error.
0: Mm-hmm. Being useless at numbers should disqualify you automatically from running anything. Brexit, 10. June 2023. You remember that? June 23, 2016. 10 years old this week. I remember we booked a ticket Friday night, left on Saturday.

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0: 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The Mike Hosking Breakfast with Bailey's Real Estate. 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
1: It's 7:30 and 5 degrees in Christchurch. Kia ora, I'm Claire Sherwood. A former police negotiator says complaints relating to Police Commissioner Richard Chambers have come at a bad time for the force. The police and IPCA are investigating historical sexual allegations made by an ex-partner. It's understood they relate to when the pair lived together in Auckland more than 20 years ago. It comes after police announced three officers have been stood down and charged with possessing objectionable material in court action underway. Lance Burdett says this could knock police around.
2: Perhaps a little bit of morale might drop down a little bit, but certainly with the public, from what I'm hearing out there, that it's not a good look.
1: The Trade Minister says it feels like Winston Peters is playing games with his claims of bad faith surrounding the India trade deal. The New Zealand First Leaders accused National of covertly introducing a restrictive immigration criteria explicitly against Indian migrants. Peters claims officials kept it under wraps out of fear of India's reaction. But Todd McClay says both sides know what they've agreed to. He told Mike Hosking a small number of workers have to go home after 3 years.
3: India knows that we negotiated. It is time for New Zealand First to move on. Otherwise, people will think they're just screaming and yelling election year to try and get votes.
1: Waimakariri District Council is stepping up the fight to save Pegasus Golf Course from housing development. It's received confirmation Wolfbrook intends to use the fast-track process to rezone the land. Mayor Dan Gordon says he and community leaders have now written to the minister responsible, urging any application be declined. Hundreds of Wellingtonians are without power and flights are grounded as hurricane-force winds batter the capital. Severe gales are hitting Wellington and Taranaki, downing trees, lifting roofs and sending trampolines flying. Met Service says gusts of 150 kilometres an hour have been recorded, including in the Cook Strait. Meteorologist Braden White says there's potential the winds could pick up even further. Meanwhile, on the other side of the world, more than 200 people have now died in Spain as temperatures across parts of Europe soar beyond 40 degrees. The French health ministry is also reporting more deaths linked to the extreme weather, saying Paris has seen four times more heart attacks than normal over a 24-hour period. Still overseas, communities across Venezuela are banding together as they try to grasp the scale of damage caused by yesterday's back-to-back earthquakes. With magnitudes of 7.2 and 7.5, they hit just a minute apart, leaving at least 164 people dead and more than 1,000 injured. It's feared the death toll will climb significantly. Local journalist Rosalie Hernandez told Sky News workers are struggling to get enough resources, but people are doing what they can.
4: There's a lot of people bringing water and trying to contain the situation. I think there's a lot of help.
1: And Udder Institute of Canterbury is offering a limited-time fees-free scheme to address skills shortages. It wipes tuition fees and the student levy for eligible domestic learners studying towards specific certificates, including engineering, construction and architecture. Regional Engagement and Success Manager Leonie Rasmussen says it's not related to the government's recent scrapping of fees-free.
5: This is actually identifying that there is a growth in industry and how do we help increase the number of people getting into that industry, and I think the time is just coincidental.
1: That's Newstalk ZB News with Spark for Business.
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6: News Talk ZB Sport. An extraordinary day to open the third cricket test between New Zealand and England. The Black Caps are 361 for 4 at stumps. Andrew Alderson reports from Trent Bridge.
7: Tom Latham's call of heads marked one of the best decisions of his captaincy tenure on a fawn surface forged for batting. He and Devon Conway produced a largely flawless and controlled opening stand of 317. That's a record partnership for any New Zealand pair against England, eclipsing Stewie Dempster and Jackie Mills, 276 at Wellington in 1930. Ben Stokes eventually had Latham caught behind for 151 at the start of the 73rd over. Conway holed out an over later at long on off Joe Root for 157.
6: Two quick wickets ended the day with Rachin Ravindra and Henry Nicholls caught behind for 7 and 36 respectively. Mitchell Santner, Blair Tickner and Ben Sears were included in the Black Caps lineup, replacing injured duo Glenn Phillips and Matt Henry and the rested Kyle Jameson. A Groundhog Day feeling for Liam Lawson, fielding questions about his Formula One future. A Spanish report has claimed the 24-year-old New Zealander is set to lose his seat

0: at Racing Bulls to Formula 2 driver Nikola Solov in 2027. Lawson's been asked if he's had any talks about a contract extension ahead of this weekend's Austrian Grand Prix.
1: It's very early days for those kind of conversations, but I'm honestly very happy and we're all pretty happy and feeling a good place.
0: Lawson is 10th in the driver's standings, having picked up points at 5 of the last 6 F1 events. Dame Lydia Ko's at risk of missing the cut at a third straight golfing major. She's opened with a 4-over par round at the LPGA Championship in Minneapolis, currently in a tie for 100th. Sticking with golf, Canterbury's Kazuma Kibori is tied for 3rd, 2 shots off the lead after the opening round of the Italian Open on the European Tour. And South Sydney have opened round 17 of League's NRL with a 32-12 away win over Parramatta. I'm Nick Bewley. That's News Talk ZB Sport with Generate. It's 7:25. Mike Hosking is next.
2: 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Your lawn stays perfect.
3: Some scattered showers still around today. Should start to clear this afternoon with some fine breaks expected. Gusty southerlies are easing after midday. The high today, 8 degrees. Overnight will be 3. Tomorrow, Saturday, more of the same chance of more showers, southwesterlies and a high of 9. Right now, it's 5 degrees on News Talk ZB.
2: News Talk ZB Christchurch, time saver traffic.
4: Yes, petrol superstations, they're here for you. Good morning. Now Brougham Street, light to moderate both ways between Barrington and Colombo. Slight delays on Main South Road by Pound, all due to roadworks, and Johns Road, moderate citybound approaching Sawyer's Arms. Enjoy fuel savings and collect points when you scan your everyday rewards card at gas. Ivanka Zonich for time saver traffic and travel.
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5: I know the rolling average on 91 this morning is now $3 even. So there you go. The clock starts ticking for the government, I assume, on the subsidy. So $3 even, you can get go around the country, you can get it down at $2.60. $2.68 seems to be one of the cheaper places. Mainly in Wellington, not that you're going out in Wellington this morning given the weather. Where am I? 23-8 Conservation Minister. What a week, eh? Seems to have culminated in this back down. The disposal and exchange provisions from his bill are now gone. Tama Potaka is the Conservation Minister and is with us. Good morning.
6: G'day, Mike. How are you doing, mate?
5: I don't know if you drink or not, but if you do drink, do you feel like a stiff one this weekend?
6: I'm on the kombuchas today.
5: Okay. Do you feel like a stiff kombucha today?
6: I think a stiff kombucha would go down well.
5: Exactly. What's gone wrong here, do you reckon?
6: I think the key issue here, Mike, is that Kiwis absolutely love conservation. So do we, so do I. There's no intention to sell off huge swathes of the conservation estate, but clearly that intention didn't materialise in the words. That's on me. That's on us. And as a result, we've pulled the pin on the disposal provisions that we proposed, but we're going to work on the existing ones with the teams like Forest and Bird and ENGOs and iwi and others.
5: Are you bitter? Because I became interested in this about a week ago when some people I know had fallen hook, line and sinker for the crap that was on social media. They were basically lied to, and because they couldn't be bothered reading the stuff, they thought you were selling Mount Cook and it was all over. Are you bitter about the people who ran that campaign and yet seemingly successfully?
6: No, I'm not bitter, and I've met with them face-to-face and in person a couple of times now, and we've worked through where we can improve things. I think it could have been a bit clearer in the communications, but hey, that's life and we've got to get on and keep moving forward because there's a lot of good things in this amendment bill, Mike, and we need to move forward and improve it. And work on it through the select committee process.
5: Yeah. What I can't work out, would you defend it to the extent, somebody asked me on text earlier, I would say that there's a group of people in this country around conservation. At the moment you lay a finger on anything, you're dead. You will not convince them that any change is, I mean, that's fair, isn't it? They're zealots.
6: I think that there are some extreme opinions out there, but importantly for this issue, we heard, we listened and we acted, and that's what I call political leadership, Mike.
5: Yeah, but you heard and you listened to what? You listened to crap.
6: We heard and, you backed and down. Listened to the genuine concerns of New Zealanders and recognised that actually we need to ensure that we've got clarity in the wording, but also that there is support for an enduring outcome. What we

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5: At 10, we'll get Matt Doocy's reaction to developers wanting to fast-track the Pegasus Golf Course housing development. Before that, though, what do you think about a Christchurch man's petition calling for the City Council's rates increase to be paused and put to a referendum? James Pawson says 7.35% is a burden and people should get to have a say before being expected to pay up, especially when the Council wants to spend another $15 million on the cathedral without asking us first. Does he have a point? With you from 9 on News Talk ZB.
6: Mike, stop winding up the fruit loop. Mike, you may be reaching for the stiff drink tonight.
7: Nah, it's all good fun.
6: Have you seen the Gordon Ramsay documentary on Netflix, Mike? So inspirational and such a wake up to the reality that you can achieve anything with hard work. We binged the 6 episodes in one sitting. Kathy, yes, I have, and I thoroughly recommend it, and I'm a very big Gordon Ramsay fan. Mike, why do you think Farage is dangerous? I think he's dangerous mainly because he's like Hanson. He's surrounded by people who aren't up to much. So the concept of what he's about, you might support, but once you go below the surface, and you don't generally with these sort of organisations have to go much below the surface, and they've seen numerous examples around the councils of Britain where they've done reasonably well, where the fringe aspect of the party, it attracts an unfortunate group of people, even if you buy into the broad idea of immigration being a problem in Britain, which it is. He just doesn't have enough quality around him to be a mainstream party, and that's what you need to be successful, and Hanson's the same problem. If you listen to her the other day, and I would recommend if you can be bothered going back to the Australian Press Club and listen to her speech, she's full of one-liners and anger and fury and hot-button issues. But go below the surface in the party. This was the woman who banned branches, because the moment they started having branches of the party around the country, all the nutters joined in and caused a no-end of calamity, and she cancelled the branches because even she knew they were crazy. So that's what those sort of people attract.
8: For a moment there, I seriously thought you meant on trees.
6: No. Hospo, very good news from Craggy Range. I love Craggy Range. Boss got married at Craggy Range. Went to the wedding at Craggy Range. Actually, speaking of which, I must say, am I allowed to say Kylie or not really? Is that a thing? So Kylie, who does the ad libs on the show, excuse me, is getting married today. And so, meteorologically speaking, she's not picked the best day to get married, but that's beyond our control. There's nothing we can do about that. It's going to be a very fine weekend. I mentioned that. I said, look, do you realise the weekend's going to be fine? It's just anyway, so she's off to get married today, so we wish her all the very best. I just hope the ad-lib situation's good for the next couple of days, because I'm assuming she's taken some days off. Anyway, where was I? Craggy Range. Supreme Award Best Destination Venue. 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So the Supreme winner is Craggy Range. I love Craggy Range. I love the Sophia. I love the Quarry. Le Sol, I would like, if I like that sort of wine, but that's not to say Le Sol's not brilliant.
8: What was it that you bought the very large bottles of?
6: The Imperials.
8: When everybody was looking for you, and then you were down in the cellar.
6: I bought Imperials of the Sophia.
8: And you were tasting them, and then you came out with several very large.
6: Do you know, Imperials are 9 bottles, and yeah. So I bought a 9-bottle bottle of some Sophia, which, funnily
8: you
6: enough,
8: had a good night that night, I think.
6: Still, I had a great night. I still have those bottles, by the way. Best boutique or luxury accommodation, Craggy Range. Best destination venue, Craggy Range. I mean, come on, this is getting boring. Tala in Auckland, which is a thing. Is that Michael Meredith's place? Come on, Sam, you're into food. You should know that. I think it's Michael Meredith's place. Michael Meredith's another favourite of mine. I love Michael Meredith. Yeah, it is his.

0: Hotel Britomart has won the best hotel in the country. That's good. Sprig and Fern, Berhampore, well done. I'm in Wellington next weekend, by the way. Put on a half decent. I'm certainly not coming to Wellington in 150k wins. Get your act together. Sprig and Fern and Berhampore. I told my daughter, I said, book the best place in town. What's the best place in town to book in Wellington? Is it the Sprig and Thorn or Fern in Berhampore? I don't think it is. But anyway, it's the best local. Entertainment venue, Tahi Bar, Warkworth. The Tahi Bar and Kitchen at Warkworth. Well done. Odd Saint is the best cafe in Queenstown. The best motel's the Beeley Quarter in Christchurch. Who doesn't love the Beeley Quarter? 9 minutes away from eight.
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2: A high of 8 degrees. The police minister backing the commissioner in the shadow of sexual allegations. The post-COVID brain drain across the ditch seems well and truly over. In sport, Germany looks to keep perfect World Cup tournament intact against Ecuador. And harder to win, but worth winning. Kiwi businesses stay bullish on China. NZHerald.co.nz.
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2: 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A moderate run on Johns Road, citybound approaching Sawyer's Arms. Now we do have roadworks, slight delays on Main South Road right by Pound. 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

0: Former police negotiator says an exhaustive investigation is likely to come into complaints relating to Police Commissioner Richard Chambers. Police National Integrity Unit officers have flown to Australia for a second time to interview his former partner from more than 20 years ago over sexual allegations. The historical claims, which Chambers rejects, relate to when they lived together in Auckland. Lance Burdett says the IPCA is also investigating.
1: It will be investigated thoroughly, and that's what's expected. The thing that has to happen now is a bit more transparency around what's going on.
0: Also today, hundreds of passengers around the country are being left scrambling as most flights in and out of the capital are cancelled. Wellington Airport's recording gusts of up to 100 kilometres an hour as hurricane force winds sweep across Cook Strait. 7 flights from Auckland and 4 from Christchurch are among those grounded. Newstalk ZB's Jordan Dunn is at Auckland Airport and says stranded passengers are gutted.
2: I spoke with some of them and they all had the same experience of me. They need to get there today. They're just trying to see family or something like that. But unfortunately, there were no flights available today.
0: Strong winds are also hitting Taranaki and the top of the south, with Met Service warning the strongest winds have not hit yet. At least 2 state highways are also closed in the South Island due to snow and ice. NZTA's confirmed State Highway 8 is shut between Lake Tekapo and Twizel, while Porter's Pass is also inaccessible due to snow. On the west coast, State Highway 6 was closed due to a serious van rollover at 5:30 this morning, but has since reopened. Winter has arrived in the south in time for celebration for the ski fields. Cadrona's Learner's Run opens today after a fortnight of uncertainty. The Remarkables and Mount Hutt slopes are also opening this weekend after more than 10 centimetres of snow hit the mountain earlier this week. NZ Ski Chief Executive Paul Anderson says it has been a noticeably late start to the season.
3: Normally we get open somewhere between the 18th and 20th of June. So obviously we've just ticked past that. It's always mid to late June when the conditions start to stabilise.
0: More than 36,000 people have been reported missing after the devastating earthquakes in Venezuela. At least 188 are dead and almost 1,000 injured after 7.2 and 7.5 magnitude quakes struck yesterday near the capital of Caracas. For the former director of U.S. Foreign Disaster Assistance, Jeremy Condyke, has told the BBC getting search and rescue teams on the ground is essential.
4: The first 3 days or so after an event like this are really critical because that is the window for most of the live rescues.
0: And cautious optimism, inflation, interest rates and the wider economy are heading in the right direction. Westpac is forecasting GDP growth of 2% this year, up from its previous forecast of 1.5. The bank also expects inflation to peak at 4% this quarter before gradually easing. Chief Economist Kelly Eckold told Mike Hosking energy price concerns have eased as tensions around the Iran conflict stabilise.
5: The recovery that we thought we'd be seeing early next year has been brought forward much more quickly. There's always been a lot of uncertainty and we've seen the rough in the last few months and now we're starting to see the smoother side.
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7: To News Talk ZB Sport. Tom Latham has equaled the late Martin Crowe's tally of 17 test centuries on a day of New Zealand's domination to start the final cricket test against England at Trent Bridge. The New Zealand captain combined with Devon Conway for a 317 run opening stand, the highest for any Black Caps duo against England. Conway, who reached his 8th test match 100, told Sky Sport he made a vital footwork adjustment early in his innings.
8: I was actually trying out keeping my back foot still and not actually having that pre-movement. I tried it for the first 3 balls and then I scratched that idea and just said, right, try and go back to getting that back foot moving, but just try and get that movement in a little bit earlier.
7: Latham and Conway were dismissed in the 150s before Rachin Ravindra and Henry Nicholls fell late. The Black Caps are 361 for 4 at stumps. Patience is a virtue for All Whites newcomer Lachie Bayliss. The freshly signed Auckland FC attacker is one of 9 New Zealand players yet to feature at the Football World Cup after 2 pool matches. Bayliss says he'll always put the team's needs first.
9: Obviously everyone wants to play and be a part of success and history, and as do I, but I understand what the team needs it's way more important than individually what I want.
7: New Zealand face Belgium in their last pool game in Vancouver tomorrow, needing to win to progress to the knockouts.

0: Stages. The final matches in Group E are just getting underway. Unbeaten Germany have taken an early 1-0 lead over Ecuador, while Cote d'Ivoire are up against Curaçao. Dame Lydia Ko's at risk of missing the cut at a third straight golfing major. She's opened with a 4-over par round at the LPGA Championship in Minneapolis, currently in a tie for 100th. The Rabbitohs have opened round 17 of League's NRL with a 32-12 away win over the Parramatta Eels, and shot putter Tom Walsh has finished third with a best heave of 21.42 metres at a meet in Zagreb, Croatia. I'm Nick Bewley. That's News Talk ZB Sport with Generate. It's 8:05. Mike Hosking is next.
1: Weather with Smartgrass. Whatever the weather brings, your lawn still looks incredible.
2: Cloudy with scattered showers clearing from this afternoon and fine breaks expected. Gusty southerlies easing for a time, but not until after midday. The high today for Christchurch should be 8 degrees. The overnight low will be 3. Right now, it's just gone 5 degrees. You're up to date on News Talk ZB.
1: 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Time saver traffic.
3: 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Ferry Road, a heavy patch westbound approaching Anzors Road. John's Road, heavy citybound approaching Sawyer's Arms. Moderate to heavy in patches on Broome Street between Barrington and Colombo. Slight delays on Main South by Pound, all due to roadworks. Start strong on cold mornings with Century Batteries, New Zealand's trusted battery. Ivanka Zonich for Time Saver Traffic.
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0: chance.
1: Get out there. Do some running.
0: Made
1: in
0: Manhattan is being replaced by Office Romance. It is J-Lo at her finest. And the guy from Ted Lasso, the what was his character? The bearded...
2: Brett Goldstein.
0: Brett Goldstein. Yep. That wasn't his character, that's his real name, but that's a superb. Now, quick question, because I've got to wrap this. You know how we're going to Wellington next week, right?
2: Not next week.
0: This next weekend.
2: Okay.
0: I thought it was next weekend. Is it not next weekend?
3: Oh, my goodness.
0: When are we going?
3: We might or might not be going to Wellington sometime.
0: Is it controversial of me to ask the Prime Minister on Monday whether we can stay at Premier House?
2: Oh, yuck. We don't want to stay there. Apparently it's a dump.
1: Yuck. Do you know what the art on the walls is like? And you can't even get J-Lo movies.
2: I don't even have Netflix. Come on.
0: Okay. Well, we won't
2: do
0: be staying.
2: Do room service?
0: I was just saying to some people off air, I was looking at hotels, and to be honest, Wellington is devoid of a quality hotel. There's a bunch of hotels, but when you look at them, it's like, really? Honestly, we could do...
2: We need advice on from the texters. Where's the best place to stay in Wellington?
0: Well, we're already taking advice on the food, but half the food was wrong. It was the wrong city.
3: ZB and, Text AI.
0: Yes,
3: that's the one. That's the smart one.
0: I don't know what's going on here. Anyway, lovely to see you guys. You have a good weekend. And we'll catch
3: always a joy. See ya.
0: I don't think that's true, Tim. It's 8:22.
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5: A high of 8 degrees. An exhaustive investigation expected into complaints relating to police commissioner. Travellers stranded at airports as hurricane force winds hit Wellington. In sport, Black Caps boss England with the bat to start series deciding cricket test at Trent Bridge. And what Moana Pacifica's demise means for All Blacks captain Adi Savia. 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
4: 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Time saver traffic.
6: Dry July starts next week. A good morning. Hereward, moderate. Both ways between Greers and Main North Road, Cranford Street heavy southbound from McFadden through to Innes, Brougham Street moderate to heavy and patches both ways between Barrington and Gasson, Papanui moderate to heavy northbound from Merivale Lane through to Heaton Street. 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Time saver traffic and travel.
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2: It's 8:30 and still 5 degrees in Christchurch. Kia ora, I'm Claire Sherwood.

0: Hundreds of people are stranded at airports around the country as most flights in and out of the capital are cancelled. Wellington Airport's recording gusts of up to 100 kilometres an hour as hurricane force winds sweep across Cook Strait. Seven flights from Auckland and four from Christchurch are among those grounded. Strong winds are also hitting Taranaki and the top of the south, with Met Service warning the strongest gusts have not yet hit. Meanwhile, further south, at least two state highways are closed due to snow and ice. State Highway 8 is shut between Lake Tekapo and Twizel, while Porter's Pass is also inaccessible. While on the west coast, State Highway 6 was closed due to a serious van rollover, but has now reopened. The police minister is backing the police commissioner in a shadow of sexual allegations. Minister Mark Mitchell says he's aware of two separate complaints against Richard Chambers. The Herald reports there are investigations into historical sexual allegations by a former partner of Chambers from when they lived together more than 20 years ago. Police National Integrity Unit officers have travelled to Australia to interview her, while Mitchell's told TVNZ the complaints are being dealt with.
1: He still holds my confidence. I think he's an outstanding police commissioner. She's doing a very good job for us.
0: Lawyers for survivors of abuse and care are criticising the passing of a bill which sets out the rules for the redress system. Survivors sentenced to more than 5 years jail for serious offences will be presumed ineligible for financial payment, but can get other support. People can apply to overturn the presumption. Cooper legal principal lawyer Lydia Oosterhoff says criminal checks add an extra burden on vulnerable people who may not have driver licences or passports.
2: Now, that in itself, for marginalised people in prison, living on the streets, with complex housing needs, is difficult.
0: A co-ed hostel is being floated as a possible solution for Waitaki Girls' High Borders as the closure of its hostel draws closer. The school boards decided to shut the facility at year's end, citing falling demand and mounting costs. Limited statutory manager Ben Nettleton has told the ODT discussions are underway with Waitaki Boys about establishing a co-educational boarding option. A major milestone tonight for crews working on the Brougham Street upgrade. A new 36-metre pedestrian and cycle bridge will be lifted into place over State Highway 76 in a single overnight operation. The highway will be fully closed while two large cranes position the bridge's main span. The bridge will provide a safer, traffic-free connection for people walking, cycling and scooting, with an uninterrupted connection to nearby schools, workplaces and residential areas. It is expected to be open for use by November. And signs the economic fallout from the Iran conflict may be shorter lived than feared. Westpac economists are forecasting brighter outlooks for inflation, interest rates and the wider economy as fuel price concerns ease. They expect GDP growth to reach 2% this year, while inflation's forecast to peak this quarter before declining. Chief economist Kelly Eckold says the oil market's been more resilient than many expected.
3: Headline inflation globally is not rising as quickly. There's a lot of other central bank governors out there noting this and saying that the urgency they may have felt to start raising rates is not there now.
0: That's News Talk CB News with Spark for Business.
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5: To News Talk ZB Sport. New Zealand have dominated England on the opening day of the third and deciding cricket test to reach 361 for four after winning a crucial toss. Andrew Alderson has been watching on at Trent Bridge.
6: Tom Latham with 151 and Devon Conway with 157 have produced the highest partnership for any New Zealand wicket against England and the second highest overseas on a pitch brimming with runs. The pair accumulated 317 in a controlled display, which only found minor peril in the form of half appeals and ambitious catches. Concerns were raised whether numbers 3 and 4 Henry Nicholls and Rachin Ravindra would need to go to hospital with pad rash. They entered in the 73rd and 74th overs respectively and had departed by the close.
5: News Talk ZB's international cricket coverage with General Finance, great rates and a member of the Depositor Compensation Scheme. An eventful start to the final Group E matches at the Football World Cup. Germany got off to a flyer in New Jersey, this in the second minute on TVNZ.
7: And there's Fitz! Choice. Germany have a lead.
5: Ecuador rallied with an equaliser moments later.
7: Here's Angulo. He can cause a problem. Angulo strike and splendid goal.
5: It remains 1-1 at the first half hydration break. Cote d'Ivoire lead Curaçao 1-0 at a similar juncture. A draw would be enough for Germany to top the group. Football coverage with Nissan X-Trail. The big one ends June 30. Be quick. And a Groundhog Day feeling for Liam Lawson, fielding questions about his Formula One future. A Spanish report has claimed the 24-year-old New Zealander is set to lose his seat at Racing Bulls to Formula Two driver Nikola Solov in 2027. Lawson's been asked if he's had any talks about a contract extension ahead of this weekend's Austrian Grand Prix.
8: It's very early days for those kind of conversations, but I'm honestly very happy and we're all pretty happy and feel in a good place.
5: Lawson is 10th in the driver's standings, having picked up points at 5 of the last 6 events. I'm Nick Bewley. That's News Talk ZB Sport with Generate, putting performance first to generatekiwisaver.co.nz. It's 25 to 9. Mike Hosking is next.
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0: Cloudy with scattered showers about, but clearing this afternoon as the fine breaks should develop. Gusty southerlies easing after midday as well. The high today should be 8 degrees, overnight down to 3. Quick look at the weekend. Tomorrow, Saturday, partly cloudy. Chance of showers from the morning, southwesterlies, and a high of 9. Then Sunday, a few showers developing, but not until evening. The high will be 11. Right now, it's 5 degrees on News Talk ZB.
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9: Nela 10 plus 10 promotion on now at Cusina Appliances. Now Ferry Road, a heavy patch westbound approaching Anzors Road. Cranford Street, heavy southbound from McFadden through to Innes. Papanui, moderate heavy both ways between Normans Road and Maryvale Lane. Brougham Street, moderate TV and patches both ways between Barrington and Colombo. 10-year warranty, save up to 10% on Mela at Cusina Appliances, Victoria Street.
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10: Reading an article, someone was asking the question, was Scrutiny Week worth it? I got a little bit excited about Scrutiny Week. This is a parliament where they're in recess, but the ministers turn up and they're sort of, well, scrutinised. Our first year seemed quite interesting, and I think we did year three this year. Could be year four, but I think it's year three. And it sort of turned into a sort of a bitch session where everyone just goes at each other. But having discovered this morning, out of Scrutiny Week, if this and this alone came out of it, then it's well worth doing. So a 777 breaks down, Air New Zealand 777. I mean, there's something about Air New Zealand that's not right. So there was the plane the other day that was in the soft ground. In other words, that sunk. I mean, come on, honestly. But this 777, which is a separate plane, broke down on the tarmac at Los Angeles. So it needed an engine change. Good news. Boeing has one of the biggest global engineering hubs in Los Angeles. They are right there. Fantastic. Go to the cupboard and get yourself an engine, screw it on. Unfortunately, the engineers at Boeing in Los Angeles are not recognized by New Zealand Civil Aviation Authority. So we had to fly 6 of our own engineers to Los Angeles for 6 days. And you can imagine the chaos that ensued because of that. That is everything that's wrong with New Zealand. Now, if you can criticise this government, and I do, that's the sort of bollocks they should have fixed. Now, they will tell you, and I'll ask Luxon about this on Monday, they'll say, oh, we're on to that. 3 years, and this rule will have been here forever. Second question, if you're working for the Civil Aviation Authority, you know these are the rules. Why aren't you proactively changing them yourself? Why aren't you sitting there, whoever the head of the CAA is, why aren't you sitting there going, this is rubbish and I need to do something about it? Why are we sitting here in 2026 flying 6 engineers halfway around the world to fix a problem that the people who can also fix it were there to fix anyway and therefore not inconvenience God knows how many passengers and how many members of Air New Zealand, not to mention the money involved? I mean, is that the most idiotic thing you've heard all week or what? 21 to 9.
4: International correspondence with NZI Insurance. Peace of mind for New Zealand business.
10: Murray Old, how are you? Oh, he's on the phone.
11: How are you? That sounds bonkers to me. Yeah, isn't very well, thank you. Good morning.
10: Man, what do you do? Hey, your unemployment rate, we were talking to our financial analyst about it earlier on, so the headline down a little bit, so you're thinking to yourself, this is quite good. But there's a softening there, isn't there? The number of jobs you're creating, the tide is turning, Murray.
11: Oh, well, it is. And you look at, there are three things, actually. You forgot about the

0: asked me about this. Zali Steggall won her seat here in Warringah. She unseated Tony Abbott. It's my seat. But Tony Abbott was my Member of Parliament. She unseated him in 2019. 2022, she won 61% of the vote after preferences. So she's rock solid here. Allegra Spender in Wentworth, which was Malcolm Turnbull's old seat over there, she won 54%. So they have strong positions individually. How they're going to go as a party, because they are the only two members of the so-called Teal movement, Zali Steggall and Allegra Spender, who actually form this new party. They haven't got enough members to actually be called a party. And neither wants to be leader. Where's the quote I've got for you? Where is it here? Appealing to people who don't believe the major parties are listening to them, out of touch. They've invited liberals, cheeky things they are. They've invited disaffected liberals to come and join them. And neither wants to be a leader. Steggall says, quote, the organisation will be centrist, but will be led by the community we represent.
1: It's got disaster written all over it, hasn't it? You can see it going down the drain. Listen, you're doing the business for Stevie on Monday, so I look forward to your company and I wish you a very good weekend in the ensuing period. Murray Olds, 14-2.
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1: I think you're bonkers, Mike. I would much prefer that Air New Zealand did what they did than leave it to who knows who to do what... It wasn't who knows who. It was Boeing. It was Boeing. It was their plane. It's like breaking down in front of the Toyota dealer and your Toyota Corolla and you're going, oh, no, I can't let the Toyota guy touch my Toyota because I've got to bring some other engineers in. Come on.
11: But wasn't those the guys who left the letter in the plane that time?
1: It's not a bad point. It seems that T-Swizz is getting married at Madison Square Garden. We now have four people, speaking, of course, under anonymity because they're not authorised to speak. An application was filed. Winnick Productions,

0: an application to the city's street activity permit office in early June, New York, of course. Authorization to set up a tent or canopy outside the arena for the event, which would include somewhere between 500 and 999 attendees. This is for July 2 to midday July 4, the event being on July 3. Several members of the Kansas City Chiefs have also booked rooms for around July 3 at the Marriott Marquis in Times Square. So it would appear that they're getting married in Madison Square Garden. Now, I've been to Madison Square Garden, and I can swear on my life I did not sit there once and go, tell you what, this will make a good wedding venue.
1: Isn't this romantic?
0: Precisely. So it's not remotely romantic. It was very good for a concert, and it's not bad for the Knicks. But at no point did I think I can see T-Swizz walking up the aisle, because there is no aisle. So anyway.
1: And also, is 999 really an optimum number of guests at a wedding?
0: And is that culled down from something bigger? Eh? These are questions worth answering, aren't they? 9 to 9.
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3: 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Now, Brougham Street moderate TV and patches both ways between Barrington and Gasson. Harewood light to moderate both ways between Greers Road and Main North Road. Cranford Street heavy southbound from Weston through to Westminster. Papanui moderate TV northbound from Merivale Lane through to Heaton Street. 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
4: Tell you what, it's all going for such a new retirement village. Surprising how many e-bikers Arvida's retirement community in the beautiful Te Awamutu actually has. So the cycling residents, they go the distance, all sorts of short and long distance bike rides on a regular basis. They not only do it for the health benefits, of course, because it's very good for the cardiovascular system. They also do it for the social times and the engagement with others. They regularly end up at the old local cafe. So whether it's a solo ride from Te Awamutu to Cambridge or group ride to Porongia, you're going to find these e-bikers always wearing the safety helmets, of course, and the high-vis vests on the bikes. Now, the resident cyclists are getting out and about and enjoying their life, which is what Arvida's 34 Living Well communities are all about, of course. They're all about the resident-led activity.

0: Okay, come on.
1: No, that's good. That's
0: come
1: good.
0: Come on.
1: That's good. Cashy's got a good one there. Or is that sexist? I don't know. Back on Monday, you have an awesome weekend. And don't get arrested. Happy days.
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1: It's 9 o'clock and 5 degrees in Christchurch. Kia ora, I'm Claire Sherwood. Huge swells and extreme winds are causing chaos around the lower North Island. Gusts of 150 kilometres per hour have been recorded at Wellington's Mount Coco, grounding flights in and out of the capital. All Cook Strait ferry crossings have been cancelled, with 8-metre waves recorded around Wellington Harbour. Met Service is still warning there's the potential the winds will pick up further. Meteorologist Heather Keats told Ryan Bridge today, while Wellington's currently being hammered, warnings are in place throughout the country, including in the south.
2: We're expecting snow again for higher spots of North Canterbury and Marlborough, so road snowfall warnings still in place too for Lewis and Porter's Pass.
1: State Highway 73 between Springfield and Arthur's Pass in Canterbury and State Highway 8 between Lake Tekapo and Twizel are already closed due to snow. NZTA also has multiple warnings in place across other state highways in the south and is urging people to take extra care travelling inland. The police commissioner is being investigated over two separate complaints. The Herald reports police at National Integrity Unit officers have flown to Australia for a second time to interview Richard Chambers' former partner from more than 20 years ago over sexual allegations. The historical claims relate to when they lived together in Auckland. Police Minister Mark Mitchell told TVNZ the complaints, which Chambers strongly rejects, are being responded to appropriately.
3: Police officers attract complaints. We have the IPC. That is the right place for that to go, and they'll deal with it.
1: Disappointment from Dunedin's mayor as flood mitigation plans for South Dunedin are put on pause. City councillors have halted the project after Otago Regional Council added engineered flood protection requirements, which will take 4 months to work through. Existing plans include raising land and upgrading drainage, costing up to $2.5 billion. Mayor Sophie Barker says the delay isn't ideal, but the council's committed to finding a pathway forwards. Christchurch residents will be gliding around town from this weekend as Cathedral Square turns into a winter wonderland. Paradise Events has set up a temporary 435 square metre ice rink in the central city for a month. It's after Councillor Aaron Kewen floated the idea of a permanent winter ice rink there to help revitalise the space. Managing Director Chris Blong says it will encourage locals and visitors to enjoy the city centre once again, as well as supporting surrounding businesses and bringing some community energy during the cold winter months. Waimakariri District Council's received confirmation that Wolfbrook intends to use the fast-track process to rezone Pegasus Golf Course. Mayor Dan Gordon and community leaders have written to the minister responsible, urging that any application be declined. And Sky City is taking things to new heights with its Sky Ride Thrill attraction opening in Auckland today. It's the world's highest lift and descent ride. Thrill seekers will be strapped to a seat and slowly lifted 192 metres up the outside of the Sky Tower before descending back to ground level at speeds of up to 100 kilometres per hour. General Manager of Hospitality David Allett says it's fully booked today and they're expecting it will remain popular.
4: We've got a number of bookings, and I think, you know, already people love standing watching jumpers and hearing the screams and listening and watching people come down.
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5: To News Talk ZB, Sport, Côte d'Ivoire are closing in on securing a place in the knockout phase of the Football World Cup. They're up 1-0 over Curaçao at halftime in Philadelphia, courtesy of this strike in the 7th minute on TVNZ.
6: Pepe pounces! Yeah! Côte d'Ivoire had the start they wanted. Set up by Diamande and critically finished from close range.
5: Germany, meanwhile, who have already locked up top spot in Group E, are level at 1-1 with Ecuador in New Jersey. Ecuador need a win to give themselves a chance of advancing. Football coverage with Nissan X-Trail. The big one ends June 30. Be quick. The Black Caps are determined to build on a memorable first day of the deciding cricket test against England at Trent Bridge. The visitors at 361 for 4 at stumps, following Devon Conway's 157 and Tom Latham's 151. Conway hopes the wickets of Rachin Ravindra and Henry Nicholls in the late afternoon sun don't come back to bite.
7: Yeah, a little bit disappointing that we lost 2 wickets there at the end, but

0: No, we've got a lot of batters in the shed, so hopefully we can just kick on, keep building those partnerships, talk about those things for long periods of time.
1: Conway and Latham combined for 317, 6 runs short of their best effort as a duo against the West Indies at Mount Maunganui last December. It's the highest partnership of any New Zealand pairing against England and the second best against any opponents overseas, behind Terry Jarvis and Glenn Turner's 387 in the Caribbean in 1972. And reigning national road champion George Bennett will line up in next month's Tour de France. He's been named in the NSN team lineup, formerly known as Israel Premier Tech, which has former New Zealand rider Sam Bewley as its team director. It's the sixth time Bennett has competed in Le Tour. I'm Nick Bewley. That's News Talk ZB News and Sport to 9:05. John McDonald is next.
2: News Talk ZB Christchurch, time saver traffic.
3: 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Rowan Street, moderate TV and patches both ways between Barrington and Gasson. Rickerton Road, light to moderate eastbound from Yaltus. Heavy Harper Avenue, eastbound approaching Bailey Avenue. 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
2: 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A perfect lawn in any weather.
4: Cloudy with scattered showers clearing from this afternoon as the fine breaks are expected to develop. Some gusty southerlies around early today, but should start to ease after midday. The high will be 8 degrees. Right now in the city, it's just gone 5 degrees. That's News Talk ZB News, Sport and Weather to 9:07.
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5: Morning, we are with you till midday, 1 hour from now. National's Matt Ducey and Labour's Tracy McClellan will be with us for Politics Friday. Now, we know Matt is opposed to houses being built on the Pegasus Golf Course, so what is his reaction to the news today that the developers are going to ask his government to fast-track the project? We also need to get to the bottom of a couple of things. The recent claim by one of our callers that Matt used to be a cop, and the counterclaim by someone else that he wasn't an actual cop, he just dressed up as one time. So that and more straight after 10. At 11:30, Jason Pine will be reporting in from the Football World Cup ahead of the All Whites match against Belgium tomorrow, and Mike Yardley will dish out his hits and misses of the week just before midday. Right now, though, 9:08, I've got to be honest with you, I don't quite know what to make of the fact that thousands of people have put their name to this petition calling for the Christchurch City Council's rates increase to be paused and put to a referendum. Now, I don't know what to make of it for a couple of reasons. First of all, I'm not a petition guy. Why is that? Because I don't think they achieve much. It's very easy to stick your name on something, but does it achieve anything? No, it doesn't. The other reason I can't believe people are getting behind this is that they seem to have forgotten what city councillors are elected to do. What are they elected to do? They're elected to make decisions. And one of the biggest decisions they have to make every year is how they're going to spend ratepayer money, which means that quite a lot of the time, and not just over budgets, but quite a lot of the time, they get criticised left, right and centre. Just like yesterday, this time yesterday, when I was ripping into them for getting involved in this apparent bid for a second professional NRL rugby league team. But I'm not starting a petition over it, because, you know, while I might think it's not the job of a council to be getting involved in that sort of thing, I do respect the fact that it's the job of councillors around the council table to make decisions on our behalf. Just like it's their job to decide how much of a rates increase they need to hit us with to make the city tick. Tell that though to James Pawson. Now, he's the guy behind this petition, and he's saying today that the 7.35% rates increase the council has signed off on is a burden, and people should get to have a say before being expected to pay up. Now, he's dreaming. Just like the 7,000-plus people who have already put their name to the petition in the last 48 hours. And no doubt us talking about it this morning will get more people sticking their names on it as well. One of James's particular concerns is the council including $15 million in the budget for the Anglican

0: Anglican Cathedral reinstatement. Now, his introduction to the online petition describes this particular spend as, quote, staggering. I'll share a bit more of what he says. He says, quote, it raises critical questions about funding priorities and equity, especially in an economic climate where many residents are already facing financial hardships. He says the decision to allocate $15 million of ratepayer money to a project that should arguably be funded by the Anglican Church sends the wrong message to the people of Christchurch who are directly affected by this rates increase. End of quote. Now, this is not an argument about the cathedral per se. This is an argument about whether people should have a say, whether ratepayers should have a say, more than they do other than voting every 3 years. Now, what James doesn't say in his petition blurb is that the council's $15 million bucks is dependent on the government chipping in the same amount, and we know that that is never going to happen. Yes, Winston Peters has pledged the same amount, $15 million, if he's part of the next coalition, but that'll be forgotten about. Just like he was going to be the first person to walk into the Pike River mine. Remember that? I think there's been a few people in there. He still hasn't turned up. But let's get back to the call for a referendum. Whether I agree with the council wanting to spend more on the cathedral or not, it comes down to the fact that it's the job of the council to make these decisions. And what's more, if the people signing this petition want a referendum on this rates increase because they're brassed off about more of their rates going into the cathedral or whatever, or they just don't like 7.35% or whatever, if they want a referendum this time, what happens next time there's something they disagree with? Have another referendum? No, thank you. Canterbury Mornings. But what do you think about Christchurch man James Pawson's petition calling for the City Council's 7.35% rates increase to be paused and put to a vote in a referendum? Good idea or not? Well, call me and tell me on 0800 801080.
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0: 9:15, so what do you think about Christchurch man James Pawson's petition calling for the City Council's 7.35% rates increase to be paused and put to a vote in a referendum? The numbers are now 7,358. 7,358 people have put their name to this petition. Do you think that there should be more ratepayer involvement in this decision making? Now, one of the particular things that he's pointing out in his the blurb on his petition site is that the council's committed $15 million to the cathedral. And I think from what I've been reading, that's the fly in the ointment for him, because he's saying ratepayers should have been consulted on this. But he wants the whole rates increase to be paused, and he wants ratepayers to be consulted on it. I don't support that at all, but where do you stand on this? 0800 80 10 80 is the number to reach us. It's not like this sort of thing doesn't happen in other parts of the world. Probably the most well-known example, or the most gold standard example, is in Switzerland. Many municipalities have what's known as a financial referendum. So if a council in Switzerland wants to spend more than a certain amount on a major project, the proposal must go to a public vote, or it can be forced to a public vote, into a public vote, if enough residents demand it. So that's kind of what James is trying to do with his petition. So some cities in Switzerland, they require referendums for large capital projects, or if there's going to be major borrowing involved or changes to local constitutions. And the United States, many states require local referendums for large amounts of borrowing by local councils, special taxes, school construction projects, major infrastructure projects. I mean, it sounds to me like referendums have the potential to be a major disaster. And I'll tell you why, because there are plenty of examples around the world. Yes, there are places where they do these, but they backfire. Probably one of the most famous examples is in California in 1978. What happened there is California voters approved a referendum which was proposing capping property taxes and making it much more difficult to increase taxes in the future. And what happened at the time, it was enormously popular. I mean, people loved it. I mean, of course, why wouldn't you vote for less taxes? So people were angry at the time about rising tax bills, and so they voted, said, yes, absolutely. We're going to cap property taxes, and we're going to make it much more difficult for future tax increases. Long-term result, though, is that councils and schools and local authorities lost a major source of revenue and therefore became increasingly dependent on state funding. And you know what? Nearly 50 years on, that referendum is still being blamed for problems with local government finances and a lack of government or a lack of infrastructure investment. So these referendums, they sound great, certainly sound great to 7,358 people who have put their names to this petition. You've got to think about it. Is it really what you want? I don't think it is. What about you, though? 0800 80 10 80 is our number. Hi, Bernard.
12: G'day, John. Look, you can say what you like about the City Council and people with great positions, but in the end, the council are a law to themselves. No matter what you say to them, they'll still be hard-pressed as ever to make cutbacks as much as they can. And Bill Major's always going to say, oh, we've got to do this, we've got to do that, we've got to turn our cloth back and things, you know. But how real would the result be that they actually act on their own advice given to by some people outside the council and listen to the people of Christchurch?
0: Let me just take it back a bit, because my view is that we have the opportunity every 3 years to decide who sits around the council table, and in the intervening 3 years between the elections, We need to let councillors get on with making the decisions. Is that your take?
12: Yeah, it's fine, but what I'm saying is that people from in the Christchurch area have got to have a say, but how can people actually get a chance to have feedback given to the council that they act on when you've got an elected council in place that does the things

0: for the people, and people will often feel let down by the results because the folks are going to pay for what they have in constitutional start. It doesn't really add up, John, does it?
1: Isn't that the reality of democracy, though? I mean, what's the alternative? I mean, a democracy is you get to elect and decide who your local representatives are going to be, and you leave them to it, don't you?
0: That's true, yeah. But you can't please all people all the time, can you, John?
1: That's right. And if you're going to have a referendum on this particular rates increase, what else are you going to have referendums on?
0: Mind you, I did see this week that in Oamaru, they did manage to push back the rate by a small percentage after much opposition to what was going to be on the rates increase. So it might work. You just don't know, do you?
1: Yeah, their starting point though was an increase of about 40-odd% though, wasn't it? So of course they were.
0: Yeah.
1: I don't think the councillors there needed too much inside word to be aware that ratepayers weren't going to tolerate that. You know what I mean?
0: No.
1: I mean that was councillors doing their job, and that's why that's why I think this idea of a pause on the current rates increase and putting it to a public vote. I think it's a ridiculous idea.
0: Yep.
1: All right.
0: Good call, John.
1: Brilliant. Thanks, Bernard. Nice to hear from you. 9:21. Do you think it's ridiculous or not? And have you signed the petition? 0800 80 10 80 is my number.
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1: It is 9:24. G'day, Rebecca. You say, how much does the increase equate in dollar terms, and what percentage would be saved by not giving the cathedral $15 million? I'm glad you asked me that, Rebecca, because I can kind of answer your question. So the council's got a $2 billion budget. All right, that's the overall budget, $2 billion. $15 million for the cathedral is 0.75%, 0.75% of the total budget. So is it really worth the fuss? I don't think so. Thanks, Rebecca, for getting in touch. Hi, Georgie.
9: Hello, John. I think the petition is stupid because we all want our rates not to go up, but we also want our water infrastructure

0: and we want our sewage thing fixed and we want this fixed and that fixed. Yep. It's not, these things have to be done.
1: And everybody has their hand out or has their own opinion what the council should be spending money on. And I know that councillors, some councillors have admitted it, that that's part of the problem. They're pulled in all sorts of directions. And so it's impossible to achieve these fictitious zero rates increases people talk about.
0: Yes.
1: Yeah, yeah. All right.
0: Yeah, because, so, yeah. I mean, it's paid for somewhere else. It's paid for later, and it'll be more expensive if they don't keep up with the important things now.
1: Yeah, all right. Mm. You're not perturbed about the cathedral bit? It seems to be the real fly in the ointment.
0: The cathedral, I thought that had gone by the wayside now because the government wasn't doing it.
1: Yeah, well, that's the point.
0: Yeah.
1: I think people are, you know, worried about the cathedral bit, but as I said right at the start, it's never... The council money's never going to go into it, certainly that $15 million, because it's dependent on the government, and the government's already said no can do, despite what Winston might be saying on the sidelines. Thanks, Georgie. Hi, Jason.
2: How are you?
1: Yeah, well, yourself?
2: Pretty good. Can I mention one thing about the cathedral? I think for tourism, I believe that that's a good thing because people are coming and they want to see it, and I think we need to think about tourism as one aspect. But I think when you're blowing a budget that's never finished, I think that it becomes a bit of a joke.
1: Mm. I disagree with you about the tourism bit, but I've said a lot about that. I don't think people ever came here because of it, and I don't think people... I mean, people might be more inclined or more curious about it in its current state than in its complete state. But anyway, that's the side of it. What's your view on the petition and the call for the rates increase to be paused?
2: I think that the problem is we don't really know our neighbours like we used to, and so therefore we're a little bit divided from back in the day, and I don't think that a referendum is going to really do much because anything can be rigged in a modern society. And I'm not trying to be a conspiracy theorist, but I think that people need to work together because ants are working together better than what humans are.
1: Yeah, but wouldn't so you? I'm just trying to work out how that fits in with your view on the idea of a referendum or the call for a referendum.
2: Well, that's just a voting system, isn't it?
1: Yeah,
2: and it seems to that can be. We don't know if that those numbers are true numbers or not, do we?
1: Well, it's democracy too, and my view is that in a democracy, you have the opportunity every election to decide who you want in making the decisions. And
2: I just believe that what's going on, they're making an absolute mess of our country. Like food crisis, you know, has gone up. Like, for example, if you look at beef, steak's gone up just about four times in my lifetime.
1: Right.
2: And prices. And we're a country that supply it to the whole world and it's cheaper overseas.
1: Oh, yeah. It's
2: all created from the top, and you know I don't think a voting system's going to do anything. I'm not saying go out and riot tomorrow, but I don't think that our government's really looking after our people.
1: So, what do you think would be a better way of getting a view across to local councillors?
2: I think they just need to actually think logically. You know, if they lived on, say, the average wage of $25 an hour, I don't think they're going to be very happy.
1: You see, this rates increase, and everyone always looks at the percentage. Everyone says, oh, 7.35%, oh, that's terrible, terrible. I mean, basically what it equates to is, on average, is about $310 a year or $6 a week. Is that really something to be signing a petition over?
2: I think the petition isn't the main goal. I just think that the people that are at the top or in councils, they don't really need the money. You know, they might be on six figures where they can't really relate to a society when you're sitting on six figures and some guy might be getting $30,000 a year.
1: I tell you what, I'd be interested to see if there's any councillors listening who take the bait on that one. And I know that they listen because they call into the show. But I would be intrigued to see what their response is to that view of yours, that because they might be earning $120,000-$130,000, they've got no idea what life's like for the people out there. I

0: I would disagree with you, because I think that people around that council table come from all sorts of socioeconomic backgrounds and all sorts of different life experiences. And I think if you want politicians, or want to find politicians who have a probably more of an understanding of what's happening on the street, I'd choose local councillors any day over central government politicians.
1: I just think that there's a big gap in wages. And when there's a big gap in wages, you can't really... You've lost your way. Even if you came from a broke family and then you made it up to six figures, you can't relate when you're at six figures. It's not like you're going and buying a $12 frozen chicken, and then, you know, when someone's like, oh, I'm going to have $65 a kg beef fillet. You know, you're not really relating. Like, it's still steak. That you can buy mince and you can buy beef fillet, and it's sort of the same, but it's really not the same, is it?
0: All right. Thanks, Jason. Covered a bit of territory there. Thanks for your call.
1: Right, yeah.
0: All right. I suppose if you whittle it down to what he was getting at there, we're all meats in the sandwich to varying degrees. It's 29 to 10. Headlines are next.
2: My mate Sam hurt his shoulder at basketball. He got sorted with a rehab plan and was doing his exercises, but he started feeling a bit down. So me and the boys made sure to visit him, and he helped with some coaching, so he still felt like part of the team. It meant he stayed active and on top of the injury. Then when he recovered, he was back to his awesome self.
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5: 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His strategy was not to try to explain what it was that he was doing, but to get angry and try to deflect. That's a really bad strategy.
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6: On the way to 8 degrees, gusts of more than 150 kilometres an hour recorded in Wellington, grounding flights in and out of the capital and stranding hundreds at airports, including Christchurch. All Cook Strait ferry crossings have also been cancelled, with 8-metre waves recorded. A former police negotiator says an exhaustive investigation is likely into historical sexual complaints relating to Police Commissioner Richard Chambers. At least 188 people have died and more than 36,000 missing following yesterday's twin earthquakes that rocked northern Venezuela. And the Stats NZ data confirms it. The grass is no longer greener on the other side of the Tasman. Left behind, more than 80% of poor kids struggling in maths and writing by year three. Read more on that story, nzherald.co.nz. Christchurch is weather cloudy with scattered showers clearing from this afternoon and fine breaks developing. Gusty southerlies around early but easing a bit later. The high today, 8 degrees. It's still 5 degrees right now. Now back to John McDonald.
7: Thanks, Claire. 25 to 10, News Talk ZB, Canterbury Mornings. Just on, before I take our next call, Jason, our previous caller, seemed to bring meat into the conversation a few times.

0: And just wanted to pass on. Remember Harvest Market? We were talking about them on Ferry Road, and they've been told by, you know, your old mate, the Mad Butcher, they couldn't sell meat anymore. Remember that? Well, now they've gone all pescatarian on it, and they've announced on their Facebook page that they're now getting into fish. So they're excited to announce that fresh seafood is coming to Harvest Market. So there you go. That's making something out of a bad situation. Good luck to them. G'day, Andrew.
1: G'day, John. How are you?
0: I'm very well. Yourself?
1: Yeah, not too bad. What's your winter's arrived?
0: Well, jeepers, has it arrived? And I tell you what, I was going to say something about this. I wanted to give a shout out to anyone who works outside after that weather yesterday, because I made a beeline for inside all day, and I thought about people working. I heard the traffic reports on ZB, and I thought, you know, road works here, road works there, and I just thought about those people. So yeah, shout out to anyone working outside at the moment. Not the time of year that I'd want to do it.
1: Yet they continue to be amongst the lowest paid in the country.
0: Yeah, anyway, that's a whole different story. Whole different story. Well, I don't know. A previous caller might have made a link to it. So where are you on this idea of pressing pause on the rates increase?
1: Well, if you're going to have a petition, I'd like the first question asked in before people sign it. Did you vote in the local body elections? And if the answer is no, you have signatures discounted.
0: Because that's the the weakness of these online petitions, isn't it? Anyone can go in there on their phone and put their name to it and say, "Yeah, I'm with you." But
1: and look, you can't vote online. You've actually got to physically go and do it.
0: Yep.
1: So why can you sign a petition that carries any weight?
0: Yeah, that
1: can be done online. It makes. Yeah, it's makes a mockery of democracy, I think.
0: True. Well, so would a referendum on council decisions. That would make a mockery too of democracy, wouldn't it?
1: Or does it take it a further step? And again, as long as you had a premise that only those who had cast a vote in the local body elections previous could have a say in the referendum, perhaps that would encourage people to get off their butts and go and vote, because we're terrible at local body. It's not much better at a national level, and we end up with people in positions of power who, have they actually been elected by a majority? Probably not.
0: Well, they haven't, no, because about five people take part in local body elections. You, me, Rory, and the person listening and their brother.
1: Actually, that's down to four because I didn't. You didn't vote? No.
0: Sheepers, that's a bit rich.
1: Well, no, because in my world, casting a vote shouldn't be just to do it. And I'm afraid that in my particular electorate, which will remain unnamed, I didn't believe any of the candidates could carry my vote forward with any certainty that they would do the right thing in my world.
0: So hold on, you're a Christchurch City person, is that right?
1: No, I'm actually in Ashburton.
0: Oh, right, okay, all right. So you're unless there's a candidate that you can put your heart behind and your vote behind, you don't bother taking part?
1: Not necessarily just the candidate, but certainly in national elections, the party that they represent as well.
0: Yeah.
1: And to a certain extent in local body ones. But look, I don't believe you should just vote for voting's sake. And I think many people do, because we're almost, well, it's a legal obligation to do so at a national level. And there is no way to, I guess, cast a no confidence vote, to actually say all of the people that are standing aren't qualified to stand for the position they're running for.
0: Do you know what I reckon? I reckon there should be more overt party representation in local body elections, because, you know, you when it comes to, and this is a sidebar to what we're talking about specifically today, but I reckon that when you look at the candidates, you know, the blurbs, and it kind of gives you an idea about them, but it doesn't really tell you about their, you know, where their, what their values are. They might say it lists their values, but it doesn't mean much. But if they were wearing an ACT Party badge or a Green Party badge or a Labor Party badge, you'd have a much better idea about them.
1: Oh, and look, I think in a country of our size, the more alignment there is between

0: local policy and national policy, the better.
1: Yeah.
0: And the only way to do that is for, I guess, people to be voting along party lines, but still have the allowance for independents and smaller parties to be represented. But again, they've actually got to stand people.
1: Yeah.
0: Like, again, slightly off topic, I don't understand how in the MMP environment you can have, you know, 10, 15 people in Parliament through the party vote, but only stand 4 or 5 people in the electoral system.
1: Yeah, yeah.
0: It makes no sense. How can you have a national policy framework as a party when you're only standing in 4 or 5 seats?
1: Yeah, no, yeah, yeah. Oh, it's an interesting point, but that's the vagaries of MMP. But you agree with me, though, that it would be much better if we had more overt political party representation at local councils?
0: Yes.
1: Yeah, yeah. All right. Thanks, Andrew.
0: All right. Cheers, John.
1: Bye now. Sue, you say that you have signed the petition. In fact, the numbers are, we're doing a great job for James, up to 7,466 now, so there's about 500 more in the last 40 minutes. You say, Sue, that yes, you have signed. You only hope that the council listens to the ratepayers of Christchurch. You say, I certainly don't want to fund a church or pay more money in rates. You say, times are tough enough for many people. The square slash the cathedral is no longer the feature of Christchurch. Times are changing. Do you know what? If the council did decide, or it was agreed that further funding of the cathedral was put to a referendum, how do you think that vote would go? I can guess, because I think the people who would bother taking part would be the people who were anti the cathedral. But if they did do this, and bearing in mind that this is one of the major things that's prompted this petition and the call for the rates increase to be paused, is the 15 mil towards the reinstatement of the church and cathedral square. Let's say they did go ahead and did put it to a vote. What do you think the result would be? 18 to 10.
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1: It is a quarter to 10. G'day, Peter. You'd be interested to know if James, who's the guy behind the petition, whether he made a submission when the annual plan went out for consultation. You signed off saying lols. Yeah, I think it would probably be lols. If you're listening, James, you want to respond to that, 0800 8010 80 is our number. You're more than welcome. Morning, Steve.
2: Yeah, g'day, John. I have a view that if you wanted a petition, well, it's called actually the vote when the council elections happened.
1: Yeah.
2: But the problem I struck, and it's similar to the man in Ashburton, I struggled in my area to find a candidate I really liked. I picked the best of what was a pretty average selection, to be honest, I thought.
1: You're talking local body elections here?
2: Yes, I am, John, yeah. Yeah. Yeah.
1: Do you reckon it would have been easier if they were wearing party badges?
2: I think for them not to wear a party badge is bad, because they hide behind what they really think, and they're not being upfront about where they stand.
1: Although we do have the People's Choice, block?
2: Yeah, that's announcing that they're Labor supporters.
1: They're Labor, yeah.
2: And my personal view is, unfortunately, they've got one vote too much at council. I think it's if that flipped by one seat and People's Choice lost one, then the mayor and what I call the common sense councillors, because I'd like there to be a common sense party in this country,
1: yeah,
2: whether it's local body or politics. But I remember.
1: Hey, hold on, Steve. I'll let you continue. But how do you define common sense politically?
2: Well, it's sort of the middle ground, I suppose. It's not the extremist, it's not the crazies, it's what the majority would vote on. There was a comic strip years ago, maybe a TV thing, and it had a picture. You came home from work and there was five votes. Before you could watch TV, you had to select your vote on the screen. You select yes or no to every policy that the government or the council or whatever might make.
1: Yeah.
2: But people got sick of soon voting for that. And it was a skit taking the pee really out of, you know, do we really want to have to every person vote on every issue on everything each council or government does, to then so that then the majority would rule and you wouldn't need a parliament, because every person gets to push the button yes or no, you agree with some clause.
1: Imagine that. Isn't it funny? People take the mickey. You talk about taking the mickey. People take the mickey out of councils having their consultation processes, and they go, over-consulted, you know, we're over this, stop asking us questions. But as soon as there's something that they don't like, they're suddenly demanding referendums.
2: Yes, and it's sort of like lobbyists and lobby groups, and I've had to lobby for a few causes in my past, and won a few, and I've had some people back me on a couple of issues I won't get into on air.
1: Yeah.
2: But we won those because they couldn't argue with common sense. The way I propositioned the change, or fighting a change, or fighting what was the status quo, was really, you've got to come down to the wording's got to be so precise people can't see past it or can't argue with it.
1: Have you ever gone down the route of a petition?
2: I have, John. We had a developer in our area, and this would be 12 years ago in the Spraydon Barrington area, who wanted to do 10 three-story tilt slabs next to us, tilt slab buildings.
1: Yeah.
2: And we not only got the local people, but I and an elderly neighbour who was in his 70s then, who's near now 80, but between her and me, we got 680 people sign the thing within 2 to 3 days. And that went to council, and then they actually told the developer to get a better designer, because they were trying to cheat on the plans. What they didn't know was my previous experiences. I could pick up a bit of tweaking the heights, and the recession plans weren't quite what they really were, and he would have got away with murder if I didn't know what I knew.
1: So does that mean you're a fan of petitions, or was that just one time it worked for you and you thought, okay?
2: I'm for a cause, I suppose. And actually, if I could put my 2 cents within about the cathedral, personally, I don't want council to spend money on it because it's our ratepayers. But on the other hand, I can see that it's pulling our city down, and it's not letting us finish off the city. So the $15 million we've paid, what I would like to, and you might be able to find out through Aaron Kewen, might ring up and tell us, that $15 million, what percentage of rates, what does it add to a household rates per year as a dollar value on average?
1: Well, there was a couple of points on that. The $15 million is chicken feed compared to the overall budget. Someone else inquired about that before. It's 0.75% of the council's overall budget.
2: So it might be $5 from my household or something like
1: that. Well, it might be, because they're talking about the, on average, the

0: rates increase, which this petition is protesting against, equates to about $6 a week. So, you know, if you take, what, 0.7, what's 0.75% of $6? Not much.
1: No. And so, therefore, if residents think of the bigger, higher cause of we've got a half-baked cathedral, the city centre, we're called Christchurch, but the church at the centre of it's a bloody eyesore and a mess. And we've done a tour through it, actually. My wife and I did a tour through it last year.
0: Yeah.
1: And it was amazing what they've done, but I can see why it's need millions spent on it to finish it.
0: Yeah, and the other concern is that, you know, you never quite know when it's going to be finished and how much it's going to be finished. If this particular thing, part of it, did go to a referendum, what do you reckon the result would be?
1: I think the people would vote against it because of their own pocket, which they've got a right to do.
0: But that's the problem.
1: If they thought of a bigger cause, wouldn't it be better to get the city finished off and that centre bit?
0: And that's why I'm saying, just let the councillors get on with the job. Sure, rip them to bits if you don't like the decisions they make. Just like yesterday, I was having to go at them for getting involved in this NRL thing. But, you know, that's our right as voters and ratepayers to pick them to bits when we see fit or feel that it's needed. But at the same time, I'm not going to start interrupting or interfering in their decision-making process.
1: Yeah. Add a bit of topic creep. The councils are putting judder bars and humps and bumps and roads, but they're not fixing roads that are already built that aren't even flat and straight.
0: You know, topic creep, I'll let you away with that. Hey,
1: because it comes back to council priorities, doesn't it?
0: I just want to let you know, Rory's done the figures, that what we talked about, 0.75% of that $6 a week is 0.045 cents. There we go. That's worth starting a petition for.
1: So maybe $100 million for the
0: exactly. Oh, then it'll be worth your while signing a petition over that.
1: I can take into account people are hurting at the moment, finances are not good, and all the rest of it. So I can see both sides of the story, mate, and that's why I think common sense is what's good for the best of everybody versus what's best for some one individual person.
0: Brilliant. Are you signing the petition?
1: Probably not.
0: All right. Good man.
1: No. All right. Be good, John.
0: Thanks, Steve. Not that you need my permission to do it. Not that anyone needs my petition. Not that anyone gives two hoots about whether they've got my petition, my permission or not to sign the petition. But, you know, that's the thing here. People look at the figure, 7.35%, and they don't quite whittle it down to what it actually means on a cost basis to them, let alone what this particular aspect of it, the cathedral money, means to them. 7 to 10.
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0: how people just voted against it because they only saw the here and now. You say that's the problem. People only think of the here and now, but they want everything for nothing. You say, would you like to go back to your wages in the 1970s? I don't, because that would be $19.50 per week. Thank you, Dave. Mike, in capital letters, you say ratepayers have simply had a gutsful of rates increasing at twice the rate of inflation. They couldn't care less if existing services were cut to cap rates increases to the inflation rate. You're wrong, Mike. They'd be out in the streets complaining, out in the streets picketing. There'd be petitions left, right and centre, because that's the problem. We demand more, and the more we demand, the higher the cost. Just like 2012, this reminds me back in 2012. Remember this protest in the street threatening a rates revolt? The old Tony Marriott era and the Bob Parker era. Man alive. They had a big, it was in February 2012, there was a massive protest, thousands. Then they had another one a few months later, it was only a few hundred, and then it's just dwindled out. And then, what are we, 14 years later, we've got the petition going, led by James. By the way, in California, Dave, they're still very short-sighted, because in 2020, they rejected this, another referendum, rejected a $15 billion school infrastructure bond, and now the repairs at the schools aren't happening. See what I mean? Referendum, stream on. After, we'll see what the politicians think about that. After 10, Tracy McClellan and Matt Doocy, and we'll find out what Matt thinks about the Pegasus Golf Course development being fast-tracked. Well, that's what they want anyway. News next.
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1: It's 10 o'clock and still 5 degrees in Christchurch. Kia ora, I'm Claire Sherwood. A number of trucks are stuck on the South Island State Highway 73, which is closed between Springfield and Arthur's Pass due to snow and ice. NZDA contractors are working to make the road safe enough for the truck and trailer units to be moved on. State Highway 8 between Lake Tekapo and Twizel also remains closed, while warnings are in place for other inland South Island highways. It comes as further north, Wellingtonians are being told to stay home if possible, as 150 kilometre an hour winds batter the region. More than 60 flights have been cancelled to and from the capital, and

0: All Cook Strait ferry sailings have been halted as a southerly front moves across the lower North Island. In the west, fallen trees have also closed parts of State Highway 3 near New Plymouth. Met Service meteorologist Braden White says the winds are considered hurricane force.
1: We're seeing these strong winds in the lights of Wellington and the Marlborough Sound, but also then it just continues north and is blasting over the top of Taranaki as well.
0: Also today, a rise in bowel cancer diagnoses for those under 50, with some cases flying under the radar. An Otago University and Bowel Cancer New Zealand study reveals many people reported their symptoms were first put down to other conditions. More than half of respondents had to wait more than 6 months for a diagnosis, and a fifth waited more than a year. Oncology professor Chris Jackson says it's a very hard condition to diagnose.
2: Oftentimes the symptoms are not very specific, such as probably abdominal pains or a slight change in bowel habits.
0: The war in Iran may have helped end our brain drain. Stats NZ data shows Kiwis leaving New Zealand outnumbered Kiwis moving back here by just over 37,000 in the year to April. While that is relatively high, it's down more than 8% on a year ago and almost 19% on 2 years ago. ASB senior economist Mark Smith says New Zealand is feeling more like a safe haven right now.
3: We're going through a pretty heightened period of global volatility with the Middle East event. Things like that. That could actually encourage more New Zealanders to stay put rather than to go offshore.
0: Australia's Channel 9's Confirmed Today show host Karl Stefanovic will be leaving the network effective immediately. It decided to cut ties with its breakfast show presenter following the release of an interview with British anti-immigration activist Tommy Robinson. The almost hour-long episode of the Karl Stefanovic show, which is run independently of 9, was published on Tuesday night but pulled down almost immediately. Australian correspondent Murray Olds told Mike Hosking the network announced the change a short time ago.
4: He's gone this morning. They opened up the Today Show. Carl will not be back. Carl has gone from 9. He's gone from the Today Show.
0: And opportunities lie ahead for people wanting to change careers in Canterbury. 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
5: There's no age limit. 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
7: To News Talk ZB, sport ecstasy for Ecuador at the Football World Cup. They've come from behind to beat four-time champions Germany 2-1 in Group E action at New Jersey and book a place in the knockout rounds. The decisive strike came via a corner in the 78th minute on TVNZ.
8: One goal to change their lives. Vite plays it in. Rodriguez, it is! Touched in!
7: Germany had already secured passage in the round of 32 as the top qualifier. Cote d'Ivoire finished second in Group E after a 2-0 win over Curaçao. Ecuador advanced as one of the top-ranked third-placed finishers. Football coverage with Nissan X-Trail. The big one ends June 30. Be quick. England bowling coach Tim Southey admires the way his attack stayed committed in the heat on the opening day of the deciding cricket test against New Zealand in Nottingham. The Black Caps are 361 for 4 at stumps after winning a crucial toss on a flat deck. Tom Latham and Devon Conway put on a whopping 317 for the opening wicket, but Southey has praised his bowlers in trying conditions.
9: Test cricket, it's hard, and on a surface like that, it's particularly hard. So I think, the effort throughout the day was pretty good. And I think we got some rewards late in the day, which should give the guys some energy going into tomorrow. Like I say, with a new ball in hand and an important first hour tomorrow.
7: And Tom Walsh and Nick Palmer have watched on as Jamaica's Rajendra Campbell delivered a shot put statement ahead of next month's Commonwealth Games in Glasgow. Campbell's won a meet in Zagreb with a best effort of 22.44 metres. That effort was more than a metre clear of Walsh's.

0: best of 21.42 to place third. Palmer finished seventh with a 21.01 metre heave. I'm Nick Bewley. That's News Talk ZB News and Sport to 10:05. John McDonald is next.
1: 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Time saver traffic.
2: Winter immunisations, including flu, are available now. 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Good morning. Now we've got a bit of traffic on Main South Road between Pound and Horsell Junction, all due to roadworks. Shands Road at Horsell Junction Road slow from time to time. Again, Rosley at Yaldhurst, again up here. Moderate flows on Brougham Street from Barrington. 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
3: Cloudy with scattered showers clearing this afternoon. Some fine breaks expected to develop. Gusty southerlies around this morning, but then easing after midday. The high for Christchurch, 8 degrees. The overnight low should be 3. Right now in the city, it's still 5 degrees. That's News Talk ZB News Sport and Weather to 10:07.
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4: It is 10:07, and after a very protracted journey, Matt Ducey has finally made it to our studios. Morning, Matt.
5: Good morning, John.
4: We'll get to you on that in a second. And for the same reason, Tracy is not with us in the studio, but on the phone in Wellington. G'day, Tracy.
6: Hello, good morning.
4: All right, so you're stuck.
6: 5 degrees there, I'm hearing.
4: Yeah, and you're stuck there with the weather, is that right?
6: I am here anyhow, but the weather is causing havoc for others.
4: Okay, and so Matt, what was the impact of the weather on you yesterday and today?
5: Oh, I was up in New Plymouth yesterday opening the new Taranaki Base Hospital. And went to fly out, and sadly it was more about the people coming up from Christchurch. They were on a plane all the way to New Plymouth, probably an hour and a half, half an hour circling above the airport, and they got sent back, so probably 3 hours on a plane for them. I drove down to Wellington last night and got the only plane out this morning, and they've closed it all up for the day, apparently.
4: So the private jet made it?
5: I wish. No, I was on good old Air New Zealand.
4: The Shane Jones, the SSJ100 on standby 24/7, it would seem. Anyway, let's get to serious matters. What do you think, Tracy, of this petition calling for a suspension of the Christchurch rates increase and to give people the chance to vote in a referendum?
6: Look, I love a good petition as much as the next person, but and it's important that people have a say. So there's obviously, you know, this Christchurch Cathedral issue has really sparked a lot of interest, hasn't it? And I don't know what the solution is. I kind of feel for the council because they're just trying to draw a line and get it done, which is, you know, what a lot of people want to see. But then, you know, when people are struggling, do ratepayers want to pay for it? So it's a bit of a conundrum.
4: So you like a good petition. Are you saying that you agree with the intent of the petition, this one?
6: Well, I think it speaks to the fact that people are feeling not heard about this issue. And, well, a group of people are feeling not heard. And it'll be interesting to see how the petition goes.
4: Yeah, what if they... let's say you end up in the next government. How would you feel then if people wanted to have referendums before you could make big decisions?
6: Well, I mean, look, I think the rates increase happens on the 1st of July anyhow, so I don't know how viable the petition is, but it does speak to the fact that people are feeling really unheard about this particular issue. And look, I don't blame when people are feeling pressure. Families are under financial pressure, and you can't blame people for thinking, well, you know, what are we doing with ratepayers' money?
4: All right. Are you signing the petition or putting your name to it?
6: Well, it is capital spend, though. So I would, to be fair to the council, it is capital spend. So I don't know how much that actually impacts on rates per se, but it will be interesting to see how popular the petition is.
4: All right, you're going to put your name to it?
6: No, I won't be putting my name to it. I think I've made my position quite clear on the Christchurch Cathedral. I think it is, you know, look, it's an important heritage project, but a lot of public money has already gone into it.
4: All right, Matt Ducey, what do you think about this idea?
6: $25 million from the previous Labor government.
4: Yeah, so. What do you think, Matt Ducey, this idea of the people having more of a say in these big calls?
5: Well, the

0: First thing I'd say, I have some sympathy for the intent of the petition. That's why the government's bringing in rates caps of 2-4%, because quite rightly, we have heard from people, councils with their profligate spending are just driving up rates, and in a time of cost of living crisis, it's just not good enough. But on saying that, you can't have your cake and eat it too. When you look at the numbers of people who vote in local body elections, it's shockingly low. Mm. So if this motivates you, get out and vote, track your councillors just like you should your MPs, and if you don't agree with the way they're voting, vote them out. That is democracy. And I'll just point to you, if you look into the spend, you look at some of those councillors who are pushing and have agreed increased funding into community and climate change funds. Look, serious issues, but the reality is there's got to be a line in the sand, and they've increased the funding. Phil Major doesn't have a majority around the table, but this stuff's got to stop.
1: Well, the mayor should never have a majority around the table, should they?
0: Yes, but Phil's made it very clear that he wants to bring down rates. Signing off more funding into community and climate change funds, which is pushing rates up. I mean, this is the issue.
1: You got proof of that?
0: Voting block of People's Choice, and they've put more funding into community and climate change grants than previously. And I just say to people, irrespective of your view on the political continuum, look at what your councillors are doing. If you don't like what they're doing, vote them out. This is local democracy. And then people want to start a petition, just turn up to the ballot box.
1: Do you like the idea of the council being involved or leading this bid for an NRL team?
0: Well, I think they should take some leadership in it, but it doesn't always have to be funding from either central government and local government, whether it be issues like a NRL franchise or a Christchurch cathedral. Clearly, they should take leadership, but it should be about looking at other areas of funding, philanthropic, private funding.
1: All right. Tracy McClellan, what did the government get wrong in relation to the conservation bill that we had the minister backing down yesterday? Where did they go wrong?
2: Look, they actually consulted on the sale and exchange of public conservation land a couple of years ago, 2024, I think. And the majority of respondents were opposed to it then. So I don't know why they thought they could get away with sneaking it into this bill. I don't know what they thought was going to happen. And the public, quite rightly, didn't like it.
1: Do you think, Tracy,
2: flogging off conservation land was a bad idea?
1: Yeah, but Tracy,
2: the public have agreed.
1: Okay, tell me why it's a bad idea.
2: Flogging off our public conservation land.
1: Yeah, why is it
2: a bad idea?
1: Why is it a bad idea?
2: Because it's there for the public good. It's there for everybody to enjoy. It's a heritage that we inherit and that we're supposed to look after. We still think this bill is a bad bill, because it's good that they've removed this part, but let's not forget they've still got the section in it that changes the purpose of DOC to focus on economic development, which by definition is going to mean that conservation could very well take a back seat to economic development. So we're still opposed to the bill. It's not bits and bobs. I think the public are quite right to feel aggrieved about this.
1: All right. Matt Ducey, is that the intention of the government, to sell conservation land off?
0: No. And the first thing I'd say is I think the public has got this right. I say that respectfully to my ministerial colleague, Tama Potaka, but when you look at his statements publicly, he has taken responsibility for this and ownership. What I would say
1: are you saying he's cocked it up?
0: Well, no, let me finish. The point I was going to make is when you look at the intent of what we're trying to achieve, my view is most Kiwis would agree with us that when you look at the massive conservation estate, there is some parts of that land that is low conservation value and actually could be of value by selling it down. Now, I don't disagree with that point. What we did, and I'll take some responsibility as a government, I don't think we were clear enough. I don't think we could provide the clear definition that would assure people that we would protect parts that were high conservation value. So what he said is he'll take back that to the drawing board. He's listened to the public and will step it through through again and try and get it right next time, right, so it's been clearer.
1: What's an example of low conservation value?
0: Well, the example being given locally here is

0: is shingle pits in Selwyn, right? No conservation value. So I think when you look at a range of things, and in fairness, Tama has been raising them, but I think that what we fail to do is the ability to be very clear and giving definitions of how there is protections for high conservation value. And I accept people want to ensure that parts of the conservation estate are protected, and that's why we said, hey, right, let's call it and get it right.
1: All right, Tracy, it would be fair to say, you can't deny, can you, that the people who were all aghast about it were simply people who took their lead from some pretty shallow social media posts over the last wee while.
2: No, I don't agree with that.
1: Well, it was just,
2: I don't think they were shallow, and B, I don't think people were that silly.
1: Why weren't they shallow? You know, why weren't they shallow?
2: Because what the bill says, and it's all very well Matt saying that this was not well drafted and not well thought of, and that's, we agree with that. But what there are, you know, it's all very well saying it wasn't clear enough, but what he's asking now is that we have to trust that the government's got the best intentions at heart to make judgments based on high conservation value. And when they so poorly drafted this bill to start with, you can't blame people for being anxious about what this could actually mean.
1: Yeah, anxious, yes, did the people who were anxious after seeing it on their phone and their social media feed, did they understand, as Matt has pointed out, that some of this land involved the likes of shingle pits? Because chances are, I'd pick that 85% of people who got all rah, rah, rah, and suddenly going nuts in the comments section would actually say, I had no idea that was conservation land.
2: Well, some of it may have involved shingle pits. There's also several parcels of land on Kaitiriki Spit, for instance, and I challenge Mr. Ducey to tell me why that wasn't high conservation value. So the point is, if it was just a small group of specific low-value parcels of land, they could have just listed them and done it properly, but they didn't. They left the door wide open, which, of course, means that people were going to be quite suspicious about what the intent was behind this.
1: All right, I think Matt agrees with you.
0: Yeah, actually. I think we're probably on the same space. I think we could have been a lot clearer around definition. And ultimately, what the public wants is the confidence that we're making the right decision. So that's why the minister said he's pulling those clauses out and he'll come back with something with a clearer definition.
1: All right, this is Cross Party Politics Friday. It's 18 past 10.
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4: We have, Sarah, and we're thrilled about it too.
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4: From all of us at Team Hutchinson Ford, thank you. 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
2: Perspective. So the Police Commissioner Richard Chambers under investigation over allegations of inappropriate conduct. Michael Morrow, the Herald Senior Investigative Reporter.
3: Commissioner Brian Roche does not consider that it is required at this time that he be stood down.
4: There's a myopic view of the worm lovers who it doesn't matter what you do with conservation, you are wrong from the start. Therefore, it doesn't matter how you articulate it, they will never be swayed.
5: Every view from every angle. 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
6: Worm lovers. That's a good way of putting it. It's 10:22. Matt, yesterday National announced an election policy of providing some low-cost loans to people wanting to put solar panels and batteries in their houses. I was intrigued to see that the payback was going to be done through people's rates. Can you explain that?
7: Yeah, it's a good question. And just to say, it's not only solar batteries, it's also heat pumps and insulation. So,
6: what I'm getting at here. Are these loans going to be coming from local councils?
7: No. So, actually, we're going to set up an entity. The Crown will seed fund that, and then the entity will borrow money itself. And the problem definition here is there are some banks already offering these green loans, but the feedback we've got is that they are too short term. So what we're going to offer, and it really is just one option, so I'd encourage people to play the market, and it gives the ability for a low cost loan, but it is long term, and it's also works with LGNZ and their policy about using your rates to pay it back. And then obviously you pay it back over a long period of time through your rates, or equally if you sell your house, you can pay it back through that as well. And I think quite rightly, when you look at, I think UK and US, at about 9% of solar, we're about 3%. This is just another tool in the toolbox to help grow that.
6: Australia's about 33%. Who's going to run these entities or this entity?
7: Well, it'll be an entity set up on its own, right? It's an independent entity. It'll work with central government and local government, and obviously it will borrow money that will go through to people to draw down off their rates as well. Just a other bit of that is also, don't forget the consenting as well. It'll make solar batteries and others, especially on farm, permitted activities that don't require a consent.
6: Tracy McClellan, sounds like a no-brainer to you.
8: Yeah, look, this is actually a good step in the right direction. It's it's a rewiring Aotearoa scheme, so it's something we're quite familiar with. Look, it's a step in the right direction if you already own your own home, and we're not adverse to that, but it's unlikely to help renters and, you know, people struggling with their power bills right now. So I think it's a step in the
6: right direction. Hold on, Tracy.
7: Landlords will use it.
6: What's to stop landlords taking advantage of it?
8: There's other ways that we can help renters.
6: No, but the question was, what's to stop landlords from taking advantage of it, just like any other homeowner?
8: Well, there's nothing to stop landlords taking advantage of it. Should they assume that cheaper electricity bills for their renters is enough incentive? So, as I said, step in the right direction. It's good if you own your own home. It's a rewiring Aotearoa scheme, and we've got no problem with it.
6: So what would you do for renters then if you're concerned about them?
8: Well, I think there's various things we can do, and we'll have more to say.
6: Such as? Don't give me more of this Labor Party nonsense.
8: I'm not going to give you any exclusives here today.
6: I'm not asking for exclusives. I'm just asking for some ideas. Because, man, listen to that. Tick, tick, tick, tick. That's the election coming at a rate of knots. You need to start talking about stuff. You guys are talking about, we're going to talk about it and we'll get back to you. Sorry, voters aren't going to accept that.
8: No, we'll be releasing our policy in due course. Not long to wait.
6: When's due course, Matt Ducey? What's your definition of due course?
7: Well, I'm not too sure. I think Tracy and her team need to defend that. But what is concerning is there seems to be just a rehashing so far of old policies. And one odd point to what I find interesting is when Labor first announced their removal of co-payments for prescriptions, on the PR, I looked at it from Chris Hipkins, it was costed at $613 million. In the last couple of weeks, they've re-announced that policy, but what's only $65 million. So a bit of Labor math going on there.
6: We cooked Labor math. We call this
8: you should be worrying about your own policies, Matt Ducey. You could have done this one years ago. Cutting warmer Kiwi homes and backing the fossil fuel industry at every
7: turn. Tracy, an election is coming up. People are asking us what policies are we going to stand on. So we are telling them. That's a challenge to you and your team.
6: Brilliant. All right. Take the ball and run. Let's talk about intersections. So, Matt, what's your particular beef with the intersections in your neck of the woods?
7: Oh, we've got Lineside Road. Many of your listeners would have used that at some time, connecting State Highway 1 with Rangiora.
6: Yeah.
7: We've got a number of reoccurring accidents. They seem to be around two intersections, Mulcox Road and Fernside Road. The issue I have is that every time I talk to the council and NZTA, they either duck shove it to each other or come back with million-dollar grand designs, which, quite frankly, I don't think's needed. All we need to do, me and you, John, could go to Mitre 10, get a couple of concrete planter boxes, put them across those intersections with adequate signage. We could close those two intersections. Residents of Mulcox and Fernsides can use Flaxton Road, and it would be a very small cost, but I tell you what, it only saves lives. And we've got to start thinking like this.
6: Are you still encouraging by the old Phil Major sort of DIY approach there?
7: Well, I just think that we don't always need million-dollar redesigns where everyone sits round and does big drawings of left-hand, right-hand, grand intersections. We can just close those two intersections. Most residents don't use them now because of the safety issues, and it will actually make Lineside Road a safer trip between both ends.
6: All right, Tracy, I reckon there needs to be attention paid to rural intersections across the whole Canterbury area. What do you think? They freak me out.
8: Yeah, look, well, and look, Matt knows about this issue, and I've seen the media of him championing this solution. And look, just acknowledging, obviously, there's been some pretty horrific crashes of late, and that's pretty scary. I have learned a new word, duck shove. That's a new. I haven't heard that phrase before, Matt. I'm going to put that in my vocabulary.
6: Hey, Tracy, you sound a bit. You're a bit like a team at the World Cup winning. In a minute to go. It sounds like you're trying to fill time. Can you just answer my question?
8: Look, as I said, Matt's the expert on those issues in North Canterbury. I think if he thinks, and he's hearing feedback from people that they don't use the intersections as they stand already, if he's got a solution, it's up to him to champion it, and he's been doing a good job of doing so.
6: Yes, but I asked you about the broader Canterbury rural area, because there are intersections right through the region that also need attention. We discussed earlier this week on the show the merits of having flashing lights warning people coming from side roads that there is an intersection approaching. What do you think, there's a need for that?
8: Mm-hmm. Yeah, well, we certainly seem to have far too many crashes, and whether it's North Canterbury or even down south, and it seems to be similar intersections that we see in the media that are catching people out. So, you know, maybe that's good. I don't know where that's at in terms of a policy perspective through NZTA. I've always found them to be pretty receptive whenever I've raised specific concerns on particular types of intersections, but it certainly sounds like there's some work to do.
6: All right. It is... we're going to take a break, don't we? Yes, we'll take a break. That's what Roy's trying to tell me. And we'll come back and talk about the Pegasus golf course. And the news today that the developers want to fast-track it using Matt's government. So we'll talk about that next.
9: 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The Unicorn, a comedy about a widowed dad discovering that kindness, emotional maturity and basic communication make you extremely hot and desirable.
10: And the drama some people are saying is better than Broadchurch. Under Salt Marsh, a devastating crime shatters a tight-knit Welsh community where everyone's hiding something, including the marsh itself. So while the unicorn helps restore your faith in people, Under Salt Marsh does its best to destroy it. And they're both streaming on TVNZ+.
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6: Politics Friday, Matt Ducey and Labour's Tracy McClellan. So, Matt, what is your response to the news today that Walkerbrook Homes wants to use your government's fast-track legislation or process to get consent to build the houses on the golf course?
7: Yeah, well, the first thing is fast track is about fast tracking of consents. We have an issue in New Zealand around that. That's why the government has legislated for it. I would also point out, which I think gets lost in the debate, is actually fast track is not new. The last government legislated for fast track under COVID. Because we repealed the RMA law, that's why we re-legislated fast track back. At the moment, Pegasus specifically, we're a bit of shadow boxing. Yes, I think they've intimated with the mayor now they're looking to put in an application. Of course, until they do that, it's hard to know. The way the first kind of gate is kept through the Minister of Infrastructure, there is legislated criteria. He will seek advice whether that meets the entry criteria. If it is, they go in. Once they put in a substantive application, an independent panel is set up. I think the retired environmental court judge leads that. Manawhenua will get a seat. Council gets a seat. They invite affected parties in as well. They get expert people to comment. And then it's a statutory decision maker, so it's independent of government.
6: Right. You're anti it, though, aren't you?
7: For
6: the whole development. You're anti the
7: for
6: development.
7: For Pegasus, yeah, I don't think it's a good use of fast track. I think when you look at all the development we've got in Waimakariri, then actually we are responding to the issue around affordability for housing. But in the end, it's up for them to put their best foot forward to the legislation and be judged on that.
6: Do you think, though, that there is an argument for the government to say, actually, we're reading the room here, and we don't think, we're not saying no, but we don't think this should be fast-tracked?
7: Yeah, the first thing I'd say, it's an independent statutory decision-maker, quite rightly, but what I would say in response to that, over 25% of fast-track applications have been declined. A good example is the Dalmore housing one in Auckland, because the projects have to be of national or regional significance. They deemed that housing development not to be of that, and they also declined it because of environmental issues and infrastructure issues. So it shows there is a statutory process that takes place.
6: Right. Tracy McClellan, should it go through Fast Track?
8: No, I don't think so. And look, I agree with Matt that Fast Track has a place for some of those big major infrastructure projects. This doesn't feel like it's in the same league. And I think it's much more important that it goes through a proper council process with the suitable public consultation. So this is how Fast Track can get used in the wrong way, which is why we're against this government's version of Fast Track.
6: What would be lacking or missing from Fast Track versus the normal process?
8: I think some of the rig around it and...

0: And but you know, as Matt has said, there's a process in place, and if it's working properly, it probably shouldn't find its way through this process. So let's hope.
1: Right. So Matt, you're against the proposal, but you're okay with it going, at least them applying for fast track. Is that right?
2: Well, like I say, the criteria and the process is legislated for, so that is the correct route. They'll put in an application that'll be judged based on its merits and go through that process as well. But the fundamental points, do we need to speed up consenting in New Zealand? The answer is yes. Should we have arm's length decision making around issues like this? The answer is yes, and that's why it's an independent panel. And at the moment, the mix seems to be about 75% approved, 25% declined.
1: Right. Would you be making a submission yourself?
2: Well, you've invited in as affected parties. I wouldn't be an affected party. But in the end, the definition, my understanding of affected parties, is the decision of the panel convener.
1: All right. Brilliant to see to talk to you both. Matt Dursey, have a good weekend.
2: Thanks, John.
1: And Tracy McClellan, thank you. Have a good weekend.
0: Keep warm, everybody. Thank you.
1: We will.
2: Thanks, Tracy.
1: What, 5 degrees and feels like one or something, Rory was telling me, with his meteorological expertise. It is some 23 to 11. We'll come back to the Pegasus thing. And in a couple of minutes, want to find out how you feel about it being fast-tracked or not.
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12: A high today of 8 degrees in Christchurch. A number of trucks stuck on the South Island State Highway 73, which is closed between Springfield and Arthur's Pass due to ice and snow. Meanwhile, further north, Wellingtonians are being told to stay home if possible, with 150 kilometre an hour winds battering the region. More than 60 flights have now been cancelled to and from the capital. All Cook Strait ferry sailings also halted. Rescuers are desperately trying to save thousands of people missing after yesterday's twin earthquakes that struck Venezuela. A former police negotiator says complaints relating to Police Commissioner Richard Chambers have come at a bad time for the force. What Moana Pacifica's demise means for All Blacks captain Artie Savia. Read the analysis today, nzherald.co.nz. Christchurch's weather to end the working week: cloudy with scattered showers clearing this afternoon. Fine spells to pick up. Gusty southerlies around early but easing as well. A high today of 8 degrees. It's still only 5 degrees right now. Now back to John McDonald.
1: Thank you, Claire. It is, thanks for your patience, Claire. It is 19 to 11. Where's the morning going? This is News Talk ZB, Canterbury Mornings. Pegasus Golf Course. The land was sold or has been sold to the Wolfbrook Property Group, and we have talked about this previously. The development today is that the company has confirmed that it's going to try and get the project fast-tracked through the government's fast-track legislation. The Mayor of Waimakariri, Dan Gordon, yesterday wrote to Chris Bishop, who's the minister responsible, saying that he doesn't want this to be, he's opposed to it being fast-tracked, or he's opposed to the Pegasus course being considered under the fast-track legislation. And you know where I'm at. I don't have a problem with what's happened. I think that the golf course went under, it was put on the market, the housing company came in and bought it. It's got a plan to build houses there. It's now going to the government to ask permission to do that under the fast track legislation. I don't have a problem with it up until this point, because I actually think that, and I'm with Dan Gordon on this one, I don't agree with his idea of the council getting involved and trying to buy back the land, because as I've said before, a deal has been done. It's commerce, it's the market working, that's the end of it. But I think the government would be unwise, especially in an election year, to allow this to go through the fast track process. Because I think that there is significant concern about the Pegasus Golf Course and the housing, the prospect of housing on the golf course land. And so I think that needs to be at least respected. I'm not saying that I agree with it, because, as I say, if the land's been sold, it's been sold. But I think that there is, this is my view, that I think that there is a level of concern about it, that it would be wrong to fast track. And I think that would be disrespectful to the people who are concerned. Matt Ducey, though, says it would be independent. Don't panic. Nevertheless, I wouldn't want to see this fast tracked. But where do you stand on this? 0800 8010 80 is my number.
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0: 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Morning, Dave.
1: Good morning, John. How are you?
0: Extremely well. Yourself?
1: I'm fantastic, thank you. You sound well yourself.
0: Thank you. Very good.
1: And there's a bit of white frozen precipitation happening as we speak.
0: Yeah, I know, which is about time.
1: Yeah, I know. I know. I was starting to wonder. Look, Pegasus, John, you might or might not remember. Look, I was involved with Pegasus at its earliest inception, as far back as 2007. My wife was one of the developers of the human side of Pegasus, Karen Eastwood. In fact, the head of the lake is named after her, Karen Eastwood Park.
0: Yeah.
1: I've got a lot of inside information about what happened with Pegasus right from the onset, you know. So I don't want to tell you all about that now, but coming back to, I suppose, the question is, should this Wolfbrook Property Group be allowed to fast-track the process? Well, I absolutely don't agree with that at all. I think it's quite disgusting. And it's logistically, it's just not going to work. I mean, Pegasus was designed, the golf course was designed as a master plan, sort of a community-centred international golf course. There were some issues with it initially, with its profitability, logistics. You know, it wasn't completed, you know, after Bob Robinson passed away.
0: Yep.
1: Sadly, the vision was never completed, the infrastructure, what was originally planned. So, you know, it was badly managed, what I'm trying to say. It was badly managed. And it wasn't badly managed by the human side. It was badly managed because they couldn't physically extract any more income from it. And then the subsequent owners were just rogues. So, you know, the golf course itself, though, with Christine Kerr, who designed the golf course from Kerr Golf Design, I had a dinner with her one night about 10 years ago, she said it was one of the best golf courses she's ever designed. And she's an international golf course designer. And I was quite proud to hear that. And I was quite pleased to hear that, you know, Bob had built this amazing international standard golf course. And that's what it was, that's what Pegasus was designed for, built for. And, you know, to throw 800 houses on there, it is logistically impossible to do that because the infrastructure is not in place. There's this, you know, you can barely, the sewage system and the water system is not designed to handle any more housing. The local iwi were very, very generous in allowing the Affinity Group to build Pegasus where they did. But that they were under very strict conditions about how much water, waste, sewage, and all that could be, you know, generated and treated. So I don't know where Wolfbrook think that 800 houses, water, dirty water, grey water, black water is going to go. Plus all the roading, the streets, the cars. It's not designed for that. So I just think they are taking the veritable pee. And
0: that risk is on them, but and that may very well be borne out in the consent.

0: process. But where I'm at, so I've got no problem with that. Where I do have an issue is using fast track, because I just think that there is a level of awareness and concern that I don't think fast track necessarily will be cognitive of.
1: No, absolutely, and of course all those people that in good faith spent significant money to buy their sections and build their beautiful houses on Pegasus Golf Course are going to have all of that, their dreams ruined, destroyed by this fast track process if it eventuates. And I think that in itself could come back to play quite badly negatively on the
0: government. Yeah, I know, but the danger is when a consent application is considered, I can't imagine it being turned down on the basis of we don't want things to change.
1: Yeah, so my problem is I have this call it conspiracy or whatever you want, that, you know, Wilfred would have done due diligence prior to purchasing the property, right?
0: Yeah.
1: Okay, so you don't just go and throw $6+ million at a property and without knowing, like, you know, like we just talking about that couple that can't build their house on their four.
0: Yeah, and Selwyn, yeah.
1: Yeah. So they didn't do, you know, no disrespect to them, but they obviously didn't do their due diligence enough, or didn't refresh the law, the legislation, the regulations, so on.
0: Yeah.
1: So my issue is with Wilfred. Would have done their due diligence. They're not stupid. Tick the boxes and, you know, cross the T's and dotted the I's and so on. I want to know who else was involved with that, because I just see that they're grabbing hold of this fast track process as the panacea for them to be able to throw 800 houses and times that by three or four for all the residents, the new residents that are going to be in there plus vehicles. Who else is involved with that? What, you know, it just doesn't make sense, John. That's what I'm trying to say. It doesn't make sense.
0: Well, you're saying, are you suggesting that they got a bit of a wink, nudge and a wink, yep, from someone?
1: 100%.
0: All right, okay. Well, probably not the local MP, because he's not up for it.
1: No. I'm not accusing anyone like Matt or anyone like that.
0: Although they did make a donation to the National Party, of course. Remember that?
1: Correct.
0: Yeah.
1: Correct. So, but that aside, the reality is a company like Wilfred does not go and throw $6+ million into the middle of a crap game and think, oh well, it might happen, it might not, because they're not that stupid. So they must have had, you know, insider knowledge, or at least some, you know, thought that maybe this was going to happen. So, you know, all I'm going to say is I don't want to see it happen. I think it's just for the people of Pegasus, for the people of Waimakariri, and for the people of Canterbury. This golf course is a significant asset for all the people of Canterbury.
0: Yeah, I do have to move on, Dave. Time's against me, but I've got no problems with the development, but I just think fast tracking it wouldn't be the way to go. And no doubt we'll talk about this again sometime. Thanks, Dave.
1: You're welcome. Have a good day.
0: Thank you, mate. It is 6 to 11.
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3: Ian, you say it's worth looking at fast track decisions. They're focused on economic gains such as employment. You say they take no consideration of the council servicing costs, which the ratepayer has to fork out for. You say Darfield is an example. You also say that you're a Nats man, but you hate this the ability or the idea of remote bureaucrats making these decisions. Thanks for getting in touch. Yeah, fast track, not in this case. News and sport next.
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2: It's 11 o'clock and still just 6 degrees in Christchurch. Kia ora, I'm Claire Sherwood. Strong winds are continuing to cause disruption in the lower North Island as a wave measuring more than 10 metres has been recorded in the Cook Strait. Wellington and Taranaki remained under orange wind warnings, with gusts of 150 kilometres per hour recorded at Wellington's Mount Coco. More than 60 flights have been cancelled to and from the capital, and all Cook Strait ferry sailings have been halted, with locals being told to stay home if they can. Meteorologist Heather Keats says warnings in place until midnight.
3: This low, which is sitting out to the northeast, it is pushing around these strong southerlies. It's pushing all of this rain and all of this wind.
2: Well, a snowy winter has made its presence known in the South Island, where State Highway 73 between Springfield and Arthur's Pass is now reopened after multiple trucks got stuck in snow and ice. NZTA is still urging drivers to take care, while State Highway 8 between Lake Tekapo and Twisel remains closed. A National MP says approval of the Pegasus Golf Course fast-track housing proposal is far from assured. More than 15,000 people have signed a petition opposing development by Wolfbrook Properties, while Waimakariri Mayor Dan Gordon has written to the government urging the application be declined. Local

0: MP Matt Ducey told News Talk ZB's Canterbury Mornings more than a quarter of fast track applications have already been rejected.
1: Good example is the Dalmore housing one in Auckland. Projects have to be of national or regional significance. They deemed that not to be of that, and they also declined it because of environmental issues.
0: Rescuers are desperately trying to save the thousands of people missing after yesterday's twin earthquakes that struck Venezuela. Magnitude 7.2 and 7.5 quakes rocked the capital less than a minute apart, claiming at least 188 lives and injuring more than 1,000. Photojournalist Mano Quintero is in Venezuela and told Rhinebridge today the community is banding together.
2: There is a lot of humanity going on. It's a tragedy, but at the same time, there is a lot of people just giving whatever they have to support and to try to get out of this terrible tragedy as fast as possible.
0: Teachers say the impact of ongoing hoax threats goes beyond lost classroom time. Dozens of educational institutions have received threatening emails over the past month. Police are investigating Tuesday's latest wave, which targeted polytechs, councils, schools and media. PPTA President Chris Abercrombie says schools work hard to make up lost teaching time, but the interruptions inevitably impact learning.
3: While it's most likely a hoax, you have to treat every single one as serious threat, so you have to evacuate the school or lock down the school. And yeah, that just creates so much stress and uncertainty that's so unnecessary.
0: A co-ed boarding option's being floated as a possible solution for Waitaki Girls High School as the closure of its hostel draws near. The school boards decided to shut the facility at the end of the year, citing falling demand and mounting costs. Limited statutory manager Ben Nettleton has told the ODT discussions are now underway with Waitaki Boys High about establishing co-ed boarding facilities. And a crackdown on freedom camping at two popular Wānaka sites is a step closer to becoming permanent. Queenstown Lakes District Councillors have asked staff to prepare bylaw changes that would permanently ban freedom campers from Allenby Place and introduce a seasonal ban at Beacon Point Road. That's News Talk ZB News with Fisher Funds, New Zealand's largest specialist KiwiSaver provider.
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6: Possession is everything. The ball is everything. This is everything to Ecuador. New Jersey echoes to the sound of Ecuador.
5: Down 1-0 after only 2 minutes, Ecuador have beaten Germany 2-1 to advance to the knockout rounds of the Football World Cup. The decisive moment came via a 78th-minute corner where Gonzalo Plata became a national hero with the go-ahead goal. Germany were already through as the top qualifier from Group E. Cote d'Ivoire also advanced after a 2-0 win over Curaçao in Philadelphia. The final Group F games are just getting underway with the Netherlands meeting Tunisia in Kansas City, while Japan confront Sweden in Dallas. Football coverage with Nissan X-Trail. The big one ends June 30. Be quick. Back here, and Silver Ferns World Cup winner Gina Crampton has announced her retirement from netball. The 34-year-old mid-quarter made her test debut in 2016 and went on to earn 70 caps, captaining the Ferns at the 2022 Commonwealth Games in Birmingham. Crampton won back-to-back ANZ Premiership titles with the Southern Steel in 2017 and 2018 and finished her career here in Christchurch as injury cover for the Tactics this season. Silver Ferns coach Dame Nolene Todor has congratulated Crampton on a fine career, saying the mother of one brought great energy and a fun attitude to a team environment. And a leg up for two-time Olympic bronze medalist and shot putter Tom Walsh on his journey to financially support his compatriots in track and field. The International Olympic Committee will pay $17,000 to all athletes competing at future games. Walsh runs the Aotearoa Athletics Trust along with high jump champion Hamish Kerr and heptathlete Portia Bing, which helps bridge the financial gap for athletes to compete on the world stage.
7: It's going to dramatically help that gap that we're trying to help, right? And hopefully some of the athletes that will help out do qualify for this grant.
5: I'm Nick Bewley. That's News Talk ZB News and Sport to 11:06. John McDonald is next.
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8: 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Good morning. How's this crash looking on Parkhouse Road near Curlitz Road? If you can update us first.

0: 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We've got a bit of traffic, Clyde Road at Fendleton Road, again Riccarton Road at Whaerenui, also Yoltos at Pier. 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
2: Cloudy with scattered showers about, should start to clear a bit more as the afternoon draws closer. Fine breaks to develop. Gusty southerlies to ease as well. The high today, 8 degrees. Overnight down to 3. Right now, it's 6 degrees. That's News Talk ZB News, Sport and Weather to 7 past 11.
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3: Another hour. Morning, by the way, if you've just joined us. Another hour with another full agenda at 11:30. Jason Pine, News Talk ZB's Jason Pine, is going to be chiming in from Vancouver, where he has been for the All Blacks, All Whites, the matches at the Football World Cup. We spoke to him the other day ahead of the match with Egypt, and he was feeling pretty hopeful, as I think a lot of people, I think most of us were. It didn't quite work out that way. We'll find out how he's feeling ahead of the All Whites game tomorrow against Belgium. So Jason Pine on the World Cup at 11:30, and then after that, Mike Yardley will be in with his hits and misses of the week. Of course, he's been travelling the world, so we'll find out about that and a whole lot more between now and midday. Right now, though, do you reckon there are two types of people in the world? Do you reckon it can be as simple as this? You've got your Trade Me people and you've got your Facebook Marketplace people. Seems to me, before I continue on that, down that line of thinking, we're going to talk about Facebook Marketplace, despite the fact that I've never used it. And I'll tell you why I've never used it in a second or two. But I reckon there are two types. You've got your Trade Me types and you've got your Facebook Marketplace types. And I was reading an article on the spin-off website by Alex Casey, who I think lives here in Christchurch, and she was confessing that she has broken up with Trade Me, and she's done a swapsy. She's gone from being a Trade Me person to a Facebook Marketplace person. And it seems to me that the people who are the Facebook Marketplace people are the types who like a bit of disruption going on. Maybe they're the people who would vote for Donald Trump. Maybe they're the people who would vote for New Zealand First because they like a bit of upstart. And there's a bit of upstart about Facebook Marketplace, isn't there? Whereas Trade Me, when Trade Me first started, you might remember this, it seemed to be a place or, you know, a site where you were guaranteed to get a great deal. Everything seemed to be cheaper and brighter and more sparkly on Trade Me, certainly cheaper. I don't know if it took very long for that aspect of Trade Me to disappear. I think because what happened is we all started putting stuff on Trade Me, and, you know, the old human greed took over, and there was no way in hell I was going to accept a buy now price at that level. Come off it. So I think Trade Me lost a bit of its shimmer there as being a great means of getting a great deal. But I've never used Facebook Marketplace because it seems to me like a bit of a wild west. And it seems to me that without having the infrastructure that Trade Me has, people can end up on the phone the whole time answering questions. I mean, I've sat with someone who's posted something on Facebook Marketplace and bang, there goes a day. You might as well write off a day. Because not only are you fielding inquiries from people who want to come and have a look at the thing, whatever it is you're selling, or they've got questions about whatever it is you're selling, even after you've sold it, inquiry after inquiry after inquiry. Oh, is that lamp still selling the lamp? I've always thought when I've watched people dealing with those inquiries on Facebook Marketplace that there's a bit of what those inquiries say is you're getting desperate. Still trying to sell that thing? And I just can't be bothered with that. I just think Trade Me, it seems to me, and Alex Casey in her article goes into great lengths explaining her history with Trade Me, her affection for Trade Me, but the fact that she has decided to go with the rough guy for a while. And the rough guy, she's left Mr. Steady and Dependable Trade Me, and she's going with Mr. Tough Guy, Mr. Sports Jock, Facebook Marketplace. Now, who knows? I reckon she will find that Facebook Marketplace does the old treat her mean to keep her keen. But again, that's me talking to someone who has never used Facebook Marketplace. This is where you come into it. Are you a Trade Me person or are you a Facebook Marketplace person? And what's been your experience with Facebook Marketplace? Has it been so good that you reckon you might be able to convince me next time I'm trying to sell something, flog something off? Reckon you can convince me to give Facebook Marketplace a go? Or have you got some horror stories to share which will only reinforce my view that I will never be a Facebook Marketplace person? I'll always be a Trade Me person. Well, share your stories. Way of doing that was to give me a call on 0800 8010 80.
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6: Of course, the All Blacks in town next weekend, which means next Friday, we are going to be broadcasting from C1 Cafe in the centre of Christchurch, just next, stone's throw away from the stadium. And it's going to be another big morning. Going to be talking to All Blacks, past and present. Going to be talking to some of the big names in the hospitality sector around town. And of course, as per, we'll be shouting the coffee. So we'll see you.

0: C1 Coffee in the central city next Friday morning from 9 o'clock. Right now, though, we're talking about Facebook Marketplace versus Trade Me. What's your preference? And Kathy, you've proved me right. Kathy's proved me right. Kathy says she loves Facebook Marketplace. And yes, she would absolutely vote for Donald Trump and Winston Peters. See what I mean? The Facebook Marketplace love the disruptor. They love a bit of disruption. Whereas me, I just can't get myself off Trade Me. What about you though? 0800 80 10 80 is our number. G'day, Phil.
1: Hey, John. How are you?
0: Oh, I'm great. Looking forward to the weekend.
1: Oh, nice one. You're always good to, when you work on Monday to Friday job, always good to look forward to the weekend.
0: Mate, I'm 24/7, mate. That's what I am.
1: Oh, you're just looking forward to the weekend. You've got got good plans or something, have you?
0: Not particularly. No, well, we're going to watch the. I'm going to watch the All Whites beat Belgium tomorrow. But anyway, Facebook Trade Me. Which type are you?
1: Well, I think I've had a dodgy experience with the Facebook. What do they call it? Facebook
0: Marketplace.
1: Yeah, Marketplace. Oh, yeah. I say I think, I'm pretty sure I used it to buy some wood one time, and I eventually got the wood, but the person that I made the mistake of.
0: Hold on, is this firewood you're talking about?
1: Yeah. Firewood. So, yeah. And I was going to say I made the mistake of, but maybe that's what you got to do anyhow. But I paid the money before I got the wood. You know.
0: Oh yeah.
1: Which can be a bit.
0: But did you get the wood though?
1: I did, but it took me about 5 or 6 phone calls of and waiting in between times, you know, for the wood to turn up, and it didn't show up, and then I'd have to ring the person again, and they had a car broke down, or my father's going to come and pick the wood up for me, and you know there was always an excuse. Although one of them I think was a genuine one, where she did that, a lady ended up in hospital, she said, and I think that was kind of genuine, but. Yeah, and in the end, I said, look, if you haven't got the wood, just give me my money back and we'll call it quits, and that's that sort of thing. But she kept saying, and like I say, it did, but it took about a month after I'd actually ordered the wood for it to arrive.
0: Cheapest. So this obviously wasn't your typical firewood retailer. It was some backyard operation, was it?
1: Yeah. It wasn't a like firebox, or it wasn't a it wasn't your
0: Cowboys
1: wood firms around
0: Cowboys.
1: I don't know. It was just a what would you call it?
0: Well, Cowboys.
1: I'm trying to look for a better word. Dodgy experience.
0: Amateur hour. Amateur hour. Something like that.
1: Amateur hour. And it would put me off it a bit. So I probably wouldn't. I'd be hesitant to use it again, because I have heard stories too about it being dodgy as well. Facebook marketing. And I would probably go Trade Me and prefer me Trade Me, because as far as I know, Trade Me does have things in place to protect you, whereas I don't think.
0: Oh, there's look, people might prove me wrong here, but as far as I'm aware, there are zero protections with Facebook Marketplace. Thing with Trade Me, though, Phil, is then you manage to sell it and you make it very clear, you know, pick up only, pick up only, pick up only, then you sell it. Oh, great. And the buyer gets in touch. How much to post to Auckland? Oh. Hi, Wendy.
2: Hello. I just had a. We didn't really deal with Marketplace, but we had. We were selling our property, and someone dodgy had got onto the Marketplace and said, you know, about our place, and that we were having. You know, it was her grandparents, and they were selling. Mm. Well, we went away to do some signing off on our property, came back. And we had queues of people coming to buy a fridge freezer that they'd put on Trade Me that was at our place, which it wasn't. And
0: what was that? It was some fake ad.
2: Yeah.
0: Really?
2: Yes. It was awful. And I mean, we were in a rural township, and we had people. I don't know how many people. There'd probably been 12 to 15. People were coming down with their trailers to pick up this Samsung fridge freezer, and they were all screwed.
0: And this was it on Trade Me or Facebook?
2: Facebook.
0: Oh, yes. Yeah.

0: Is that right? So, yeah. So they sold it to these people, and each one of them thought they were the buyer, and then they all turned up and looked at each other and thought, what the hell's going on here?
1: No, well, apparently they'd given them time, you see, and by the time we got back home from signing from our property over, it was about from 3:30 on, we had them coming probably every 10 minutes, quarter of an hour, coming down with the trailers to pick up the Samsung fridge freezer. And the last one came, and it came in a little car. And I said, well, you're obviously not wanting the Samsung fridge freezer. No, he said, but I've just bought the computer.
0: Oh, Lordy. So did any of them get aggro with you?
1: No, no. Well, I mean, we just said to them, look, I'm sorry, it's not, you know, that's not our fault. But we just had them coming in one after another. It would have been 12 people that were done over.
0: Well, done over, all right. Yeah, that's what, it just seems to me, and I'll be interested to see if anyone rings up and says they've never had any problems with Facebook Marketplace and it is the only way to go.
1: Yes.
0: But it just seems to me the protections you get with Trade Me are just worth sticking with them.
1: Yeah, well, I mean, we'd never done anything like that before at any rate, and never will. But it was just the mere fact that we were in a rural, sort of a semi-rural area in a township, and
0: wow.
1: These poor people. And it actually started on the Sunday. We had someone come in on the Sunday and to pick up something or other that we didn't have, of course. And then we never gave it much thought after that. And then, of course, on the day of the auction, of course, or the day before the auction, they were coming in constantly from about 4 o'clock onwards.
0: Yeah. Wow. Jeepers.
1: And, in the end, I just said, look, you need to go to the police and lay a full complaint because this is, it was awful.
0: That's crazy and awful to have your place used as,
1: And they was using the excuse that, their grandmother isn't very well and that she's selling.
0: Oh, you cheapest creepers. Hey, Wendy, terrible it happened, but thanks for sharing the story.
1: Yeah, so it's beware.
0: Buyer beware, seller beware, all of that.
1: Well, no, it's seller beware.
0: Yeah. Hey, thank you, Wendy.
1: Righto, good
0: day. Okay, see you, bye now. So you're a Facebook Marketplace, you're a Trade Me person. You got any stories like that? Love to hear it. I've got a story of a Trade Me purchase that went a bit awry, and I felt that I was in somewhat something of physical danger. I'll tell you about that next.

0: And I felt that I was in something of physical danger. I'll tell you about that next.
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0: Trade me, not totally risk-free. This is years ago when the kids were little, and we bought, what was it, like a trike or a little trailer for a trike or something like that. And what happened is, won the auction, but between winning the auction and then going round to the place to pick it up, some other turkey went round claiming to be me. And somehow the turkey who went round was told by the person selling that no, that's not you, because we know who it is who's coming to get it. And then this turkey started going a bit nuts at the woman at the door. And then the woman's husband heard this fracas going on at the door. And then he came to the door and said, hey, what's going on? And then the guy who was pretending to be the buyer decked him. And then he took off, and I'm going, this is what they told me when I eventually turned up to pick up the little trike trailer. And then, so the guy, after he'd decked the homeowner, then took off, walked back to the street, ripped some plants out of the garden and sped off. As soon as I heard this story, I thought, jeepers, give me the trike trailer. I'm getting out of here, because what if he comes back? So, you know, you can get a bit of action with Trade Me as well. It's not just Facebook Marketplace where things can go a bit astray. G'day, Paul.
9: Hi, how you going, John?
0: I'm well, yourself?
9: We advertised the Mazda MX-5 on Trade Me.
0: Yeah.
9: And we bought another one. We hadn't used it for a while. And went to get it out of the garage and started blowing white smoke. And I thought, well, we can't sell it like that. That's not good enough. So I went back to Trade Me to withdraw it. And this guy who wanted to buy it started threatening all sorts of things, including coming around to our place with a shotgun, because apparently he knew where we lived and he was going to take care of it. So we forwarded all the correspondence on Trade Me to the police, and the police went and saw him.
0: So he came around with a gun?
9: No, he said he was going to come around with a gun, even though he hadn't purchased anything off us,
0: yeah,
9: even though we'd

0: withdrawn it because we weren't happy about the condition it was in. He was coming around because he couldn't buy it. He was, because he thought we were trying to sell it for more money or whatever. I don't know. But anyway, he was going to come around and sort us out with a shotgun.
1: Jeepers! I mean, that's, do you know what? The story I was just telling then about turning up with, and the guy who tried to, you know, masquerade as me to get the trike, that's what I thought when I heard that he'd taken off in such a huff. I was concerned that he was going to come back with a weapon and go a bit nuts on it.
0: Well, you just don't know who's out there, and you take your chance every time you put something on Trade Me, or especially Facebook or whatever the hell it is. You take your chance that you're going to be dealing with a nutter.
1: Yeah, I know. I just seem to think, though, that even though your experience was on Trade Me and my dodgy experience was on Trade Me, I feel much more secure on that platform than Marketplace.
0: No question. I would have bought and sold hundreds of things on Trade Me and never before had an issue. And quite often people will say, oh, we're going to work, we'll leave it on the back doorstep, put the money under the mat. And it happens, and everybody's happy, you know? It's bizarre when you get one out of, probably one out of 1,000 or something, I don't know. But it's enough to worry you, especially when you've got two small children.
1: Yeah, jeepers, imagine if you'd sold him the car and he took off and it started blowing smoke.
0: Hey? I don't even want to think about it.
1: Then you'd be going nuts. Hey, Paul, thanks for sharing the story.
0: Cheers.
1: Good stuff, thank you. Erica, hi Erica, you say Marketplace is great for getting rid of stuff quickly. You often list items for free, and they're gone within the hour. Really old fridges, shoe racks, etc. They'll go in a jiffy. You say, we just leave it out in the boom. Once someone's on their way to us, you put it out there once you know. You say, so we don't even see the buyer. You say, you will only sell on Trade Me if it's something of higher value. All right. There you go. Success stories. Thanks, Erica. Speaking of success, that's what the All Whites are hoping for tomorrow against Belgium. And our man on the ground, Jason Pine, is going to be with us after headlines, which are next.
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1: A high today in Christchurch of 8 degrees. Hurricane strength winds continue to cause disruption for the lower North Island, with a wave measuring more than 10 metres recorded in the Cook Strait and more than 60 flights to and from the capital cancelled. Some reassurance for the community battling Wolfbrook's development plans at Pegasus Golf Course, with Matt Ducey declaring a quarter of fast-track applications are rejected. WorkSafe completes its investigation into the Woolston Daycare Centre, where children were burned by a chemical mistakenly poured on a slip and slide. IRD announces a crackdown on offshore Kiwis owing piles of student loan debt. Harder to win, but worth winning. Kiwi businesses stay bullish on China. Find out more today. NZHerald.co.nz. Christchurch is weather cloudy with scattered showers clearing from afternoon as fine breaks develop. Gusty southerlies easing after midday. The high today in Christchurch, 8 degrees. It's 7 degrees right now. Now back to John McDonald.
2: Thank you, Claire. 25 to midday. News Talk ZB, Canterbury Mornings. 3 o'clock tomorrow afternoon. That is when the All Whites take on Belgium at the FIFA World Cup. And News Talk ZB's Jason Pine is in Vancouver for the match. G'day, Jason.
3: G'day, John.
2: Have you got one foot at in the departure lounge and one foot in the stadium?
3: Yeah, I know what you mean. I've very much hitched my wagon to the All Whites. So if they go home, I come home, I guess is probably the best way of describing it. If they go on, then I'll have to have a word to the boss about staying on myself. Look, it's must-win territory for New Zealand tomorrow. That's the only way that they can stay in the tournament. A draw won't be good enough. It has to be a win and a win only. So, yep, win or go home.
2: Or go home. Back to Windy Wellington, as you may have heard. So what happened the other day? Because when we last spoke, it was ahead of the game against Egypt, and you were quite hopeful.
3: I was, and at halftime, I think I was even more hopeful because I just watched one of the best halves of football I think I've ever seen New Zealand play. So it was almost as though what I was hoping for was coming true in that first half. New Zealand went into the Sheds 1-0 ahead. Finn Sermon, good Christchurch boy, heading home, the opening goal. But then clearly Egypt got a bit of a kick in the backside during the halftime break. They came out fired up in the second and equalised, then went ahead and then scored a third goal. So, yeah, it was a very disappointing second half. Quite deflating, actually, when you consider how good the first half was. So, look, I don't know whether that has any context tomorrow, whether it feeds them, it something they can learn from. I do know that Belgium are a very good side. They're ranked inside the world's top 10. And so if New Zealand were to get the win tomorrow, it would be right up there in terms of sporting achievements by a New Zealand side.
2: Although you were saying the other day that there's a bit of disparagement among commentators about the Belgium team.
3: Very much so, yeah. And they played the same day that we did against Egypt. And yeah, so they've played two games at this tournament, John. They've drawn them both, 0-0 and 1-1. And so one goal in two games they've scored, and it was an own goal. So no Belgian player has yet scored a goal in 180 minutes of football at this World Cup. This is a team, as I said before, inside the world's top 10 who are expecting to, you know, I guess, stroll through this group. Egypt and Iran, little more than minor inconveniences. You know, New Zealand, goodness me, they wouldn't have been worried about us at all. And yet here they are now, having to beat us tomorrow if they're to go through. So what does that sort of pressure do to a team like Belgium? It would be like the All Blacks, you know, facing a group stage exit at the Rugby World Cup. Imagine the pressure on them to go out there and perform and what that pressure might become if they weren't able to get on top of whoever they're playing. So that's an analogy, I guess, that you can relate to this game, that a world superpower like Belgium should beat a relative minnow like New Zealand, but funny things happen.
2: Yeah, the other day, it looked to me, and you talk about pressure, it looked to me in the second half that the All Whites just got spooked.
3: It's not a bad observation, actually. I don't know this to be true, but I just wonder whether they didn't expect to be ahead. And you know, not often have New Zealand been ahead of teams of the calibre of Egypt, or the calibre of Iran, for that matter, when they were ahead 1-0 and 2-1 against Iran in the first game. So it's almost as though they don't have any frame of reference when it comes to that. They don't know how to be. They don't know how to you know, extend that lead or even defend that lead. So, yeah, it's a bit of a foreign situation. And, you know, you put it into the experience bank, and I guess you draw upon that in future matches. Look, who knows, John? This might be a World Cup too soon.

0: for this group of players, a lot of who are still quite young. Mm. But they have shown, as I say, in the two games so far, that they have what it takes to foot it with teams much higher ranked than they are, and they'll believe that they can do the same tomorrow.
1: All right. This might be the last time I speak to you from the World Cup. On the basis of performances so far, what's your pick for the final result once we get there?
0: I've loved watching France. They've just looked amazing to me in the front third, Kylian Mbappe leading the line, but just such a wide range of players. And then you look at Argentina, who have scored 5 goals at this tournament, and Lionel Messi's got all 5. And he turned 39 this week. There's hope for both of us, John, into the latter stages of our 30s, that we can still perform in whatever industry we choose.
1: Amazing. Exactly.
0: So those two were in the final last time, Argentina and France. They're two of the front runners early here. There are other teams, obviously, that will have their say. But at the moment, it feels like those are the two form teams across pool play anyway. They've both got another pool game to play in the next couple of days. But they look good to me in the early stages of the tournament.
1: All right. Well, here's hoping that they have to book a few more nights accommodation, mate. Hey, thank you for your reports, and enjoying your broadcasts as well.
0: Good on you, John. Thanks, mate.
1: Thank you, mate. News Talk ZB's Jason Pine. Of course, he will be on Sports Talk tomorrow. And the timing is just perfection. You got Sports Talk until 3 o'clock. Bang, 3 o'clock, kickoff. So I might give you some idea what I'm up to tomorrow afternoon. It's 19 to 12. Up next, Mike Yardley.
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11: It's like the green room chat, isn't it?
1: You don't go looking for it because you won't find it. Anyway, we were caught by surprise. How are you, Mike?
11: Yeah, very good, John.
1: Back in the country? Last time I spoke to you, you were where?
11: Niagara Falls.
1: That's right.
11: Yeah. I didn't fall in.
1: No.
11: God, they're good, by the way, those falls.
1: Are they? Mm. Worth going for?
11: I think so. Yeah. Okay. Kind of a bit sort of Vegas-y, Niagara Falls, like lots of, it's a tourist trap.
1: Yeah.
11: But it's fun. It's really cool. Yeah, I really enjoyed it.
1: Brilliant. Well, good to have you back in town. You've acclimatised back to 8 degrees or 5 degrees. Feels
11: flat
1: like
11: as
1: one.
11: Vostok, yes.
1: What do you think of the city council? Councillor Andre Moore jumped to their defence yesterday with this involvement of theirs in this bid for an NRL team based in Christchurch.
11: He sounded a little bullish with you yesterday.
1: Oh, and I thought it was great.
11: I liked a bit of passion.
1: Yeah.
11: But he was off in a hell of a hurry, wasn't he?
1: Well, he had a meeting to get to.
11: I think he needs to be careful that he doesn't be seen to be overcommitting the council to what is a professional franchise proposal, at least. I have no problem with the city council if they think they have some productive role to play in banging heads and trying to, you know, bring together a unified franchise bid. I have no problem with that. But when it comes to skin in the game, I'm with you, John. I can't see there being a compelling argument for public money going into such a venture.
1: Because that's what community support is. Yes. That's code. They say, you know, the private ownership of a club is not enough now. You've got to have community support behind you.
11: Yes.
1: And we've seen in Western Australia what that means, $85 million from the Western Australian government.
11: Yeah.
1: So that's what that is. You know, I think this councillors need to be very, very wary of that. And I heard Elliot on Sports Talk last night speculating or speaking out loud, I think it was his opinion as well, that the council and all of us need to be wary that what we're seeing at the moment is Warriors fever as opposed to rugby league fever.
11: That's right. So if the Warriors were bottom of the table, would have we had the fever in town last week?
1: Well, it's not even so much where they are on the table, but the fact that they've had 30 years to build up a brand cohort of fans, all of that. And I don't see, for example, I don't see people in Christchurch who are Warriors fans. I don't see them changing allegiances if there was a local team.
11: Canterbury Kia or whatever they call
1: it. Orcas or whatever. I don't see that. I thought Elliot made a really good point about it being the fanaticism we're seeing is for the Warriors, not for the sport.
11: Yeah, yeah. This is real head versus heart stuff, isn't it?
1: Yeah,
11: it is. I think it was Cameron George, when he was speaking to you, has made some very good points about the onus is really on the Australian NRL, Peter Volandis and co, to actually invest in the game in New Zealand, to capture and seize this opportunity where there is clearly huge interest to build the game in New Zealand with some money on the table. Yeah. Where is that?
1: Because they're sending players across the Tasman to take part in these competitions to build them up when he's saying, well, actually, that's the job of the NRL.
11: Yes.
1: Yeah.
11: Totally.
1: So anyway, we'll see what happens with that. Andre's obviously right behind it. Bit of ructions at the port.
11: Yes.
1: With DP World.
11: Yeah.
1: Which I put my colours to the mast a week or two ago.
11: Yes, I heard that.
1: It's worth looking at. Why not?
11: What do you think of the ponying up with Runanga? Why do you think they've done that?
1: Tell me about that. Tell me more about that.
11: Well, they've formed this consortium, Tornui, DP World, and Ngāi Tahu's Runanga in this part of the world, like Ngāti Whēki. And I am trying not to be cynical. But let's suppose I was Mr. DP World.
1: Yeah.
11: If I caught the local whānau, if I caught mana whenua, does that cloak my bid for operational control and some sort of cultural legitimacy?
1: Well, I'll tell you what, mate. Where they operate in other parts of the world, Fremantle, for example, they've invested big time in infrastructure.
11: Yes.
1: And that's why I think that we'd be stupid to completely rule it out, because a lot of money needs to be spent on infrastructure at the port.
11: 800 mil.
1: And there's a lot of emphasis on, you've got Winston Peters saying we need to make more use of rail, and that's what they've invested in Fremantle.
11: They have.
1: And if I was Ngāi Tahu and I was really pissed off with the way that the council keeps polluting the water, and you've got the big court case that they were involved in, and if DP World came in and said, if we're here, we'll be putting money into this place to improve water quality that your local council isn't doing, then I'd be listening.
11: It's compelling, isn't it?
1: Yeah.
11: Yeah. Look,
1: is that what you think it is?
11: Well, I have no problem with it personally. Mm. I would be quite happy for DP World to take over operationally the port, because, I mean, they're so interconnected globally that I think it would actually secure the port's future in so many respects.
1: You've surprised me. I thought you'd be all anti.
11: No, I'm not.
1: Right.
11: I'm not. I'm actually all for it. But I, frankly, John, I don't see it happening. And I think one of the elephants in the room is the fact that the mayor said last year during the election, no to the operational lease.
1: He talks out of his, you know what, at times.

0: times. He was the guy who said rates increases not beyond the rate of inflation.
1: Oh, that was the first term.
0: And the second term. He was the guy who said climate change was one of the major issues affecting Christchurch. And what has he done about it? Nothing. So see what I mean?
1: I just don't
0: get hamstrung on behalf of Phil.
1: Okay, beyond Phil, though, I just look at that council composition and you look at, you know, your Melanie Cokers and your Tyrone Fields. They're never going to go along with this.
0: No, you're right. Yeah, you're right. So,
1: I don't think there would be the numbers for it.
0: Shame.
1: It is a shame because I think it is a really interesting opportunity to secure the port's future.
0: Neither of us better go out to Littleton for a drink at Civil and Naval or a coffee at the Littleton Coffee Company this weekend.
1: Should we stand for council next term, John? Okay. We could do a joint
0: that
1: ticket.
0: That is the last thing I will ever do, followed closely by running for Parliament. It's 10 to 12.
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9: 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It's Canterbury Mornings with John McDonald and Orange Homes. 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
0: 7 and a half to 12. We'll get to those hits and misses of the week shortly. But the bed tax, Mike, given you travel the world, it seems endlessly, would you be put off going somewhere if there was a bed tax?
1: Not at all.
0: There we are.
1: Not at all. John, I think we're dangerously on the verge of agreeing on every issue this week.
0: Yeah, I know. Anyway, don't get used to it. Well, you've surprised me with your DP world
1: really?
0: Support. Yeah. I
1: like a bit of privatisation. No, in terms of the bed tax, I'm just really dismayed at how gutless this government has been on this issue. It's delinquent. Absolutely delinquent. And it's not just the current crop in the Beehive, but if you go back, John Key, Jacinda Ardern, throw in Bill English as well. Who have I missed? Chris Hipkins and now Christopher Luxon.
0: Yep.
1: They have all chosen to turn a blind eye to this issue. Someone sent me an article I wrote in the press in 2013.
0: Jeepers.
1: We're talking, what, 13 years ago on why we need a bed tax. The whole world has moved on apart from New Zealand.
0: Yeah.
1: I mean, the errant nonsense is incredible. And I think you put your finger on it the other day, John, when you said, There seems to be this concern that it's going to put tourists off coming here.
0: It's nuts. It doesn't.

0: No. I mean, the fact that in every other country in the world, you've got to pay to do everything, even to go to the toilet. Does that stop us going there? No, it doesn't.
1: Totally.
0: Yeah. Crazy. Interesting, though, what you talk about. You've referred to those political leaders, all from the two big parties, which I think people are getting so disillusioned with. That's why we're seeing the likes of Opportunity, what, 4.6% knocking on the door of Parliament, because people want parties that are willing to put themselves on the line with some ideas.
1: Bit of fresh thinking.
0: Yeah.
1: My concern about the Opportunities Party is they might slam a land tax on a passing tourist.
0: 1.7% on an annual basis. All right, what are your hits and misses?
1: Well, big miss to New Zealand in the tug last weekend. Get off the grass, for goodness sake. I feel so sorry for all of those passengers who then missed connecting flights to Fiji and Samoa.
0: And then didn't get their luggage for 2 days or
1: they
0: whatever?
1: They may not have still got it yet.
0: What happened there? Why can't you just...
1: That was a major clanger.
0: Yeah. One job, mate.
1: I've got another big miss. Rats in the ranks. John, I warned you about this.
0: You did, eh?
1: Several weeks
0: you
1: ago.
0: You did?
1: Yes. The rodents are gnawing at our network, literally. And I think part of the problem is Enable rolled out a lot of really spindly fibre.
0: Oh, you're making that up?
1: We need girthy fibre.
0: Right, so... But they've fixed it, obviously. The school's open again.
1: Well, it took them 2 days.
0: Do you know what? I heard from my sister-in-law in London last night, and we're sort of a bit of banter about the weather, and she was saying, oh, it's crazy, you know, schools are closing and the train service is disrupted. And I said, it was just like us. We get one or two snowflakes, same thing happens.
1: That's
0: here.
1: That's true.
0: Shut down the place.
1: That's very true.
0: You got a hit?
1: Big hit to Brooksfield. My love affair with all things Brooksfield has been renewed with the news this week about the gravel pit car park being transformed into an Art Deco office block. That is just fabulous. Why don't we just give the keys to the city, to Brooksfield.
0: Is that a bit toy town?
1: It's beautiful. It's beautiful.
0: Imitation?

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10: It's midday and now 7 degrees in Christchurch. Kia ora, I'm Claire Sherwood. Wild weather is continuing to batter the capital and elsewhere in the lower North Island. Wellington and Taranaki remain under orange wind warnings with gusts up to 150 kilometres per hour in some places. At least 60 flights to and from Wellington have been grounded, including some from Christchurch. Police say they're aware of downed power lines, debris on the roads and surface flooding across the lower north. Meanwhile, New Plymouth Mayor Max Brough says a man has been taken to hospital in Taranaki after a tree came down on his vehicle at around 5 a.m. The Ministry of Foreign Affairs is considering how we can best support Venezuela after yesterday's twin earthquakes, which have claimed the lives of at least 188, injured at least 1,000 others, and more than 30,000 remain unaccounted for. Countries from across Europe, including Spain, Italy, France and the Netherlands, are all sending search and rescue teams to the capital, Caracas. Some young Kiwis are having to push for a diagnosis as bowel cancer cases rise for under 50s. An Otago University and Bowel Cancer New Zealand study reveals more than half of respondents have waited more than 6 months for diagnosis and a fifth waited more than a year. Many people were diagnosed with advanced stage diseases and reported their symptoms were initially linked to other conditions. Oncology professor Chris Jackson says a lot of these people insisted on more tests and were eventually given the right diagnosis.
11: That just goes to show that people do understand their own bodies when things aren't right.
10: WorkSafe has now completed its investigation into the Christchurch daycare where children suffered burns from a chemical mistaken for detergent on a slip and slide. Seven people were hospitalised after the incident at Wolston Kindercare in December. The workplace watchdogs ruled no further enforcement actions needed given the company made changes to the way hazardous chemicals were managed and stored and extended the improvements to its sites across New Zealand. It says the incident was the result of human error by a worker at the centre rather than deliberate or reckless conduct. IRD